0: Sam's Place.
1: Oh, yeah. Buck Owens and the Buckaroos. Sam's Place right here. 90.3 WHPC, number 1, 1969. This is Old Country Road right here as we serve you up music, memories, and so much more. We thank you for dropping by, and we thank you for being here once again on this fine Sunday evening. Let's bring in Red Simpson and Miniskirt Minnie. I think she's heading to Sam's Place. 90.3 WHPC.
2: 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And there's a swinging waitress there

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Let's keep her country.

0: I don't like the way you come slinking around me. I don't like that look you got in your eye, none either. I think I'll catch me a fast jaguar and shag it on out of him. Yeah, that's what I'll do. Take it on away from him. Come on, jaguar, let's go.
1: 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There he is, the man himself, Claude King, and Tiger Woman, Top 10 Smash. Taking you back to 1965 right here. It's Old Country Road, classic country music. Red Simpson before that, and Buck Owens, couple of Bakersfield boys for your listening pleasure. Let's bring in Don Gibson, who was around the town. I don't know what he's doing. We're going to find out right now, 90.3 WHPC.

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90.3 WHPC, Jeannie C. Riley in the backside of Dallas right here. That's a big backside. Anyway, the big D, where do you think that expression comes from? 90.3 WHPC, and around the town, we had Don Gibson prior to Miss Riley there. There you go. As we serve you up music, memories, and more, let's bring in Loretta Lynn. And these boots are made for stomping.

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Loretta Lynn, and these boots are made for walking. And if you got the time, you go honky-tonking with them boots on with old Mel Tillis. 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

All right, Mel Tillis, he's going honky-tonkin'. Did you know that? I think he kind of made you aware of the situation right here on 90.3 WHPC. Hope you're having a wonderful evening right here on 90.3 WHPC, because that's what we wish you. And you tuned in to some, what I hope is music that you're enjoying, because let me tell you something, there's not too many places that you can get this classic country music on the radio dial, but right here at 90.3 WHPC. Let's bring in a little Johnny Paycheck for your listening pleasure, and let's bring in this old R&B pop record. In fact, it was a hit twice. First for the Iceman, Jerry Butler, and then actually after this recording that you're going to hear from Johnny Paycheck, it was a number one for Tony Orlando and Dawn, and it's He Don't Love You right here, or He Will Break Your Heart. It's had a couple of titles actually over the years. It's just a good song either way. Let's take a listen right here. Johnny Paycheck, 90.3 WHPC.

Hello, everybody. This is Johnny Wright down in Nashville, Tennessee at the Grand Ole Opry. And I just want you to know that I'm playing my radio here in Nashville, and I ran across, turned it over to Michael Anthony.

Johnny Wright, number one, 1965, written by Tom T. Hall, and a song that announced basically the start of the Vietnam War, right here on 90.3 WHPC. And of course, there was a whole bunch of those Vietnam songs in country music in that period of time, many of them supporting the war, of course, some did not. But anyway, there you have it. Right here, 90.3 WHPC. It's classic country coming your way. My name is Michael Anthony. Happy to be here with you. And don't forget that not only, of course, you could hear us on the left-hand side of your dial at 90.3 WHPC, across Long Island, New York City, Westchester County, but download the WHPC app to your phone, and anywhere in the country, anywhere in the world, you will be able to hear us. And that's good news indeed. In case you like this music, I suggest you do that, because there's not too many places to get it. But right here. And we'll give you some information behind the music and play these songs. And they deserve to continue to be heard right here, I think. And why don't we bring in Mrs. Wright, Kitty Wells, right here. In fact, she was on that song, if you heard her singing in there. Those of you who know that voice of Kitty Wells, the one and only first woman to ever have a number one hit in country music on Billboard's country and western charts in 1952. But here she is 9 years later, 1961. She was still hitting the number one spot. This is Heartbreak USA, Kitty Wells, 90.3 WHPC.

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Turn it on.

All right, Dallas Frazier and Ain't Had No Lovin' right here, 90.3 WHBC. And Hank Cochran before that, and Sally Was a Good Old Girl. That was a big hit for him right here on 90.3 WHBC's Old Country Road. And happy to be here with you. My name is Michael Anthony. Let's bring in Bobber Mandrell and treat him right. That's right. Because he's a registered Republican. If he was a Democrat, you'd treat him left. Right out the door. All right. Let's take a listen.

All right. Well, you'd be glad every night. Let's bring in Billy Crash Craddock and knock three times. There you go. Let's see what happens.

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0: All right, Brother Ray, the other Brother Ray, Ray Stevens, and Mary, my secretary. I love that song. Should have been a bigger hit for him right here. He was more pop-oriented in those days in the 60s before he became a big country superstar. And but he had always a mixed bag of hits, as you know. Great guy. 90.3 WHPC. We had Splish Splash. Hank Williams Jr., about that sounding good. We had, of course, in there, Billy Crash Craddock as well. Let's bring in the killer. Hello there, Jerry Lee.
1: Well,

All right. Isn't that great? Marty Robbins and I'll Walk Alone right here on 90.3 WHPC. And we had, what did we have right here before that? We had Jerry Lee on 90.3 and a classic Willie Nelson song, Funny How Time Slips Away. Yes, it does. It's funny how time slips away. We're done. We got more programming coming up, so don't go anywhere. But right now, let's end off with I Can't Stop Loving You Live, Tom Jones. No slouch on the country charts was he in the 70s and 80s. And, of course, his first, some of his early pop hits were country covers, as you know, Green, Green Grass at Home, etc. He loves his country. And we love Tom Jones right here. And I Can't Stop Loving You, 90.3 WHPC, a little Don Gibson, courtesy of Tom Jones. Don't go anywhere. My name is Michael Anthony.

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2: 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My name is Mike McNeff. I'm one of the owners of the Irish Poet. And if you haven't stopped by yet, what are you waiting for? There's something here for everyone. Whatever you're in the mood for, we got it. Got kids? 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
11: And thank you, Ralph Emery. Yes, here I am, yours truly, Michael Anthony, 90.3 WHPC. It's Old Country Road. Well, he hasn't been with us in a few weeks, but he's with us tonight. Dr. David Reich, the concert chiropractor, will be joining us in about 15 minutes or so. And there are still some great free summer concerts coming up this week. And let's hope the weather, it's not that hot this week. Let's hope the weather doesn't get a little too soggy. But it's been pretty good overall. I think not too many concerts have been canceled. And he'll talk about the history of this whole thing that he's put together, by the way, which should be interesting. I'm looking forward to that. And he's going to join us again next week to wrap up the summer. And there's plenty of shows in September as well, right to the end of the summer, into September, into late September, as fall kicks in officially. Although it's usually summer weather, even if it's technically fall, right? Anyway, 90.3 WHBC, you know, this past week has been 49 years since Elvis Presley passed. Next year, the big 5-0, 50 years since Elvis died. Hard to believe. And I always love Elvis and I tend to, I don't know what it is. I tend to listen to him more, I guess, around the time of his passing. I listen to him all year long, on and off, but not his birthday as much for some reason. I think maybe because it's the beginning of the year, just out of the holidays, a lot of things. But there's the summer hits. I tend to dig into the Elvis songbook a bit. But, you know, this year is a special year for Elvis fans and historians. Now, It's not the first year that he made a record, of course. 1954 is the year. That was a special anniversary 2 years ago for his 70th anniversary of his first recordings at Sun. But this year marks the 70th anniversary of his signing to RCA Victor and all those big hits that came around in 56. That is 70 years ago. And, of course, the first number one hit for him was Heartbreak Hotel, which was number one for a good portion of 56 in the spring into summer. And then there was I Want You, I Need You, I Love You. Towards the end of the year, he had number one hit with Love Me Tender in 1956. But in between those, and just about this time of the year, Don't Be Cruel and Hound Dog went to number one. September 1st will mark the number one spot, 70th anniversary of Don't Be Cruel. Hard to believe. It's just, can't even imagine that these songs are that old now. 56, by the way, was another big year for the early rock and roll people, not only to hit big, but to even do their first records. In 1956, Jerry Lee Lewis did his first records. Brenda Lee did her first records. Gene Vincent hit with Bebopalula, right? Carl Perkins in Blue Suede Shoes in 56. And, of course, Little Richard riding high that year. Chuck Berry going on to another big year from 55 to 56. Fats Domino as well. 56 is one hell of a year for rock and roll, the early days, and so many classic songs that came around. And those of us who are a little bit older, not necessarily of that era, like me, but just, you know, grew up with this. These songs weren't all that old as I was growing up in the 80s. So, you know, they stick with you. And they were all over the radio at that time still. And we like to keep them on the radio here at 90.3. So let's celebrate Elvis. Graceland just had Elvis Week come to an end a few days ago and down in Memphis. And what we're going to do right now is play those two big number one hits from this time of the year, 70 years ago. And Don't Be Cruel and Hound Dog right here. Elvis Presley, of course, member of the Country Music Hall of Fame and Rock and Roll Hall of Fame. And 1986, 40 years ago, member of the Rock and Roll Hall of Fame inaugural class. 1997. Almost 30 years now since a member of the Country Music Hall of Fame. He's also in the Gospel Music Hall of Fame. Let's take a listen. Don't Be Cruel hit the number one spot September 1st, 1956. The King, he still reigns.
0: You know I can't be found sitting home all alone.

Oh, man. Wow. Double-sided hit. 1956, the biggest selling record in the stores. And Don't Be Cruel with Hound Dog, and of course, going to number one as well come the late summer of 56. 70 years ago, it doesn't even sound real, but that's what it is. Again, next year's 50 years since he passed. Just absolutely astounding. Right here at 90.3 WHBC, Elvis Presley. Coming up again is the good doctor, Dr. David Reich, the free summer concert series. Let's go to 1971. I love his version of this. A big hit in 53 for Eddie Arnold on the country charts and also for Les Paul and Mary Ford on the pop charts. And by the way, those songs you just heard there were not only big rock and roll hits for Elvis, but they were number one country hits as well. And he just took over both charts at the time. So let's take a listen, however, now, as he officially went into country mode in the 70s. Had his, most of his hits on the country charts were the 70s. And he did pretty well on the pop charts, too. But let's take a listen to I Really Don't Want to Know, right here, 90.3 WH.

That is the King, Elvis Presley, 1971, number 9 on Billboard's country charts. His first top 10 hit on Billboard's country charts since 1959. That's a lot of years. And because he really, with a couple of minor hits, fell off the country charts throughout the 60s, really. And there were moments in the 60s he kind of struggled even on the pop charts because of all those movies he was doing. But, as you know, the late 60s and certainly the 70s, he was prolific again in the studios and doing what he wanted to do. And he kind of course, did a variety of sounds, as he always did, but he leaned hard on country. And he had his greatest success on the country charts in the 70s, having a string of top 10 hits. And in 1977, the year he died, 49 years ago this week, he had two number one hits, February of 77 with Moody Blue, and a song that was going to be number one even before he died. As the songwriter of this song said to us, that he found out the day before Elvis died that this was going to be the number one song. It was number two the day Elvis died on the country charts, and it became number one the day he died. And that was not because of Elvis's death. It simply was going to be number one. It was also top 20 on the Hot 100. And it's way down. So as we remember Elvis right here, 90.3 WHPC, taking you back 49 years ago, the number one hit this very day on Billboard's country charts. And the last big hit during Elvis's lifetime. And of course, he would continue to have some hits, even into the 80s. Posthumously. But let's take a listen. Way down, 90.3 WHPC, Elvis Country Style.

Gordon Sumner. Oh boy, on that deep. Boy, did he have a deep voice, deeper than even that. If you go and listen to some of the live concerts. Elvis Presley, number one this very day, 49 years ago in 1977. And Way Down, written by Lang Martin Jr. And again, this was heading to number one, even that Elvis had lived. That's how well he was doing on the country charts. Only top 20 pop, but this wasn't a typical pop song of the day. He struggled on the Hot 100 a little bit, on and off. He had some really good songs, though, even on the Hot 100 in the 70s. But again, there was the sound he was leaning towards was becoming more, let's say, welcomed in the country music community, and it was great for him. Top tens. And the Moody Blue album, which came out in 1977, I love that album. And I mean, I love that album. It's a great album. And I just saw on YouTube, there's a documentary on that album that's going to be out for 2027 for the 50th anniversary, and how it came to be put together, and whoever's still around to talk about it, including Lang Martin Jr. and others. So it's very exciting. I'm looking forward to that because I love Elvis's 70s period. I think he had some great records in those days. And even though, of course, he was having these personal problems and health problems. But anyway, that wraps up our little tribute to the king right now, because we're going to welcome another king, the concert chiropractor. That's right, the doctor, Dr. David Reich. And it's time to find out what the heck is going on this week in your town. Many towns, of course, Nassau, Suffolk, even parts of the five boroughs. Free summer concerts still out and about. Not that hot this week, so it's a perfect night to get out, and even some afternoon concerts. So let's find out what's happening. Let's bring in the good doctor. Let's bring in the doobies.

0: Oh, there's the Doobie Brothers again, and that means the good doctor is in. It's been
1: doctor's in the house.
0: It's been a couple of weeks or more now, and it's been a busy summer all around. We're glad to have you back,
1: Dr. David Reich,
0: the concert chiropractor, because we're into the last week of August, but there's plenty of shows, not only this coming week, but right through Labor Day and beyond. And
1: real good ones.
0: We got some stuff
1: to
0: talk about. You're going to be with us tonight. You'll be back with us next week to give us the rundown. And folks, summer ain't over yet because there's some great shows coming your way. So, Dr. David Reich, thanks again for joining us.
1: Oh, my pleasure.
0: On Old Country Road. So you've been with me now for a while, and you've been, of course, coming down to the station longer than that because with the Music is Therapy with our dear late friend Larry Carlson. And so it's been a while. Give us, before we even start talking about the shows, give us a little background again on how this all came to be. Because this is a love that you have.
1: I will tell you how my newsletter first began. The original purpose of my free concert newsletter was actually pretty simple. I want to keep my name in front of my patients, so I always had my letterhead on top of it. What started as a marketing idea, however, eventually grew into something much bigger and something I never could have imagined when I first started. In the beginning, the newsletter was nothing more than a simple spreadsheet. There wasn't much narrative or commentary. It was basically a list of free concerts with dates, performers, locations, and times. Before I started sending it by mail, I would actually print hard copies and leave them at the front desk of my office for patients to pick up. I would also drop a couple off at various businesses I was friendly with. And what had happened was my staff was just making these copies, so they were doing that instead of their own work. And I decided, all right, I want them to do the office work, so I then sent it to a printer, and I'd have them make 25, 50 copies at a time, leave it on the desk, and start getting expensive. And I didn't want to do it that way anymore, so I decided we're going to do it. I began sending the newsletter through my by email. Through my personal AOL email account. There was one major problem, though. AOL would only allow me to send an email to 25 recipients at a time, and I had about 200 people on my list, so I had to send out 7 or 8 separate newsletters each and every time, and it wasn't exactly an efficient system, but it worked. In 2007, I began using iContact, an email service provider, and that changed everything. Since then, I've sent out almost 600 newsletters. Today, I have nearly 2,500 subscribers. A few social organizations and businesses also distribute the newsletter during the summer, and subscribers frequently share it with their friends, so it actually reaches probably a considerably greater number than the number of people on my mailing list alone. In reality, it likely reaches quite a few thousand households. Another interesting decision I made early on involved the newsletter's appearance. Rather than have a graphic artist design a logo, I decided to use my own picture. At the time, professional headshots were very popular on business cards and other business materials, and I thought it was a good idea. I also felt that using my picture gave the newsletter a more personal touch, especially because my writing style has always been conversational. Over the years, something else happened that I certainly didn't anticipate. I became what I consider a small niche celebrity on the free concert circuit, and I have to admit I enjoy it. People frequently come up to me at the concerts and thank me for the work I do. Many of them realize that putting this newsletter together involves considerably more time and effort than it might appear on the surface. I also occasionally have people start a conversation with me by asking, "How come you don't?" question mark, and the rest of the question can be almost anything. How come you don't do Westchester County? How come you don't do bars and clubs? How come you don't do list libraries? Actually, I do list libraries, but only during the summer when the concerts are held outdoors. There are other people who specifically list library concerts during the colder months when the performances move indoors. That's just not something I do. And that's really the story of how what began as a simple way to keep my name in front of my patients evolved into a summer project that has taken on a life of its own. What started with a spreadsheet, a stack of printed copies, and an AOL account has grown into a newsletter that thousands of people look forward to every summer. I never set out to become known as this guy who knows where all the free concerts are. But after all these years, that's pretty much what happened, and I'm pretty happy with that.
0: No, it is a great story, and this is how things just happen, because you have the passion for it, and of course you attend so many of the concerts, and you could be at any particular venue.
1: Last week, I think we went to four of them, and we went to quite a few.
0: Yeah, and so people do get to know you, and of course, being a gentleman of tall stature, you stand out.
1: And I also wear very loud shirts. One of the reasons I wear loud shirts, I found out, is we have a lot of people which hang out with me. And, you know, we can have 15, 20, 25 people in my immediate area. And I'm usually very early in the concert. And especially a big place like Eisenhower Park or a place like John J. Burns Park, you got to be, you know, they want to find you. And, you know, you can say, all right, I'm 30 feet away from the stage on the right. But what I usually do is stand up with a loud shirt. I'm very easy to see. And that's one of the reasons I do that, too.
0: Yes, being over 6 foot tall and often with a tie-dye
1: shirt. 6 foot four, yes.
0: Yes, 6 foot four. And with a tie-dye shirt or something like that.
1: Yes.
0: So you do stand out in the crowd for sure.
1: Yes.
0: And of course, being a chiropractor, you've got great posture, so you really stand out. You know.
1: Well, just because I'm a chiropractor, I mean, not all dentists have great teeth. I got to tell you that too.
0: Yeah, well, that's an office I wouldn't want to go to. But,
1: yeah.
0: But anyway, no, it is a great story, and these things happen, and it's, you know, it's something that's so simple, it's seemingly simple that you do. But yet, it really makes it so easy for so many thousands of Long Islanders. And like you said, now you have literally thousands of people that are on the list. And
1: thank you, Mike, for saying that.
0: Yeah,
1: I appreciate
0: it's and of course, what we do here when you were able to drop by during the summer, we get it out even further to hopefully thousands of people, because we do have a good listenership this station. So, and we encourage people to get on your list. And if you could give people the email to get them going on this.
1: If you'd like to receive my newsletter, it's very simple. All you need to do is email me. My email address is drdreich@aol.com. drdreich@aol.com. Be sure to include your first and your last names, because I need that for the computer to put it in. And as soon as you do that, you'll start getting it. What's happened is we're at the end of the year, so there may only be one or two or three more newsletters. But starting off next May, it starts up again, and it goes till the end of August, beginning of September.
0: That's great. Yeah, and it doesn't hurt, even though the season's wrapping up.
1: Yeah. Every once in a while, if something comes in interesting during that time, I'll send something out. You know, people get all excited. Oh, wow, okay, he's back. You know,
0: you do throw an occasional couple of things out
1: there. People know that when they see my first newsletter coming out, it's summertime soon, and it reminds them of that.
0: Yeah,
1: nice.
0: No, but and then listen, that's most people's favorite time of the year is summertime. So when somebody reminds you of summertime in a good way, then that's a good thing. You know what I'm saying? So okay, once again, Dr. David Reich is our guest, and we have the backstory. And so now let's talk about what's happening this week from the 24th on.
1: So starting off tomorrow, Monday, the 24th of August, there'll be a group event. The name of the group is called Drive. It's a tribute band for the car, playing music by the Cars. It's an outdoor concert at Wantagh Library. That's 3285 Park Avenue in Wantagh. Starts at 6:30, goes till about 8 o'clock. Also on Monday, right on the boardwalk in Long Beach, there is going to be a band called the Arlington Drive and Jack McGalley. The reason I bring this one up, normally I probably wouldn't even bring this up on the show, but it's actually a fundraiser. It's a free concert, but it's part of the Addie Lou Foundation. I did some research on this, and what the Addie Lou Foundation is a organization which raises money and then spends money to help people whose children unfortunately had passed away for whatever reason they are, the parents. It'll have bereavement counseling, it'll have memorials, and this is what the money is used for. It's a free concert. I'm sure there'd just be like a box if you want to donate. But they're going to be, it's called the Arlington Drive. It's going to be held at Riverside Boulevard on the boardwalk in Long Beach from 7 to 9 o'clock on Monday the 24th. If it rains, it'll be held on Tuesday the 25th. And that's what we have for Monday. Monday typically is not a great day for concerts, but it starts rolling again. On Tuesday, also in Long Beach, this is on Boardwalk and Lincoln Boulevard, there's going to be Broadway on the Beach. Broadway Show Tune starts off on Tuesday, on 7 o'clock. Again, that's Tuesday, August 25th. One of my favorite cover bands, The Mystic. They actually, I saw them last week in the Lakeside Theater at Eisenhower Park. The Mystic is a band which has been a great cover band, been around for a long time. And then they hooked up with a Neil Diamond tribute. The name is Robert Neary, and the group is called So Good, The Neil Diamond Experience. I think they're the top Neil Diamond tribute band in the country at this point. And they performed just last week at Eisenhower Park. It was a great time. It was a wonderful concert. And The Mystic is their backup band. The Mystic plays a few songs before the tribute begins, and they play throughout it. And it's just a great band. They're going to be performing on Tuesday the 25th at Great Neck in the Gazebo. And they also have one other one, which I'll be mentioning either this week or next week. They have one. They're doing another free show. And that's Tuesday at 8 o'clock at the Great Neck, at the Firefighters Park in Great Neck. Also, we did Tuesday, Wednesday in Queens, a group called Crystal Ship. This is a tribute to The Doors. We'll be performing at the George Seufert Band Shell in Forest Park, and that's in Woodhaven. And that's on Wednesday the 26th, starting at 7:30. Another group which I have seen perform a couple of times, and they'll be performing also on Wednesday the 26th, is a group called Fleetwood Mac. It's a pretty good name. And they start at 7 o'clock, goes from 7 to 8:30. They're going to be out in Long Island at the West Hampton Beach Village Green Corner, which is located on Main and Mill Road in West Hampton Beach. Again, that's Wednesday the 26th. If you're a fan of Elton John, there is a Elton John tribute known as Here's Elton. They'll be performing also on Wednesday the 26th, starting at 8 o'clock. They'll be at what is probably at this point my favorite venue. It's the Village of Valley Stream. It's the Band Shell. They're going to be performing there at 8 o'clock. Also on Wednesday, if you're a fan of Diana Ross and the Supremes, there's going to be a group called Lady Supreme. It's a 7 o'clock concert on Wednesday the 26th. It's going to be out in Medford at the Medford Veterans Memorial Park. Also, okay, so that's Wednesday. We got Thursday now. Thursday, starting at 7 o'clock, we have Ladies of the 80s, and they're going to be performing at Manahaven Beach Park. That's in Port Washington, all the way at the end of Port Washington. And I happen to like this venue a lot. It's right on the water, and it's just a nice medium to large venue. It's one of the ones I really enjoy. It's called Manahaven Beach. One of my favorite groups, which I have not seen this year, and I try to make it my business every year to see them at least once, is Milagro. Milagro is a Santana tribute band, and they will be performing at Geary Park in Roslyn. That's going to be on Thursday the 27th, starting early at 6 o'clock p.m., sponsored by both the town of North Hempstead and also the Roslyn Chamber of Commerce. Also on Thursday, there is going to be Simply Stapleton, which is a tribute to Chris Stapleton. That's going to be started Thursday the 27th at 7 o'clock. It's going to be in Long Beach, and it's going to be located on the corner of Boardwalk and Grand Boulevard in Long Beach. Also on Thursday, if you like music by The Police, there's going to be a group called Synchronicity. They're going to be performing at the Roosevelt Public Library, and that's Thursday at 6 o'clock p.m. We're up to Friday now, Friday the 28th. There's going to be a group called Babylon Sisters, which is a tribute to Steely Dan. They're going to be performing at in Lindenhurst at the Lindenhurst Town Square and Gazebo. That's on Friday from 7:30 to 10 o'clock. I've seen the next group once before, and it was a fantastic group. It's a an ABBA tribute band called Dancing Dream. They're going to be performing as at Eisenhower Park. Again, that's Friday at 7 o'clock on the 28th. Half Step, a group I've mentioned numerous times in my in the shows. This is a Grateful Dead tribute band. They're going to be performing at the Levittown Library. Also Friday at 7. Boy, Friday is someday. Steely Dan tribute, ABBA tribute, Grateful Dead tribute. We also have an Allman Brothers tribute. Seven Turns, I've seen this group, very good. They're going to be out in Bellport. That's also Friday the 28th from 7 to 9. The Village of Hempstead, our own hometown of Hempstead, is going to have quite a concert. You're going to have Melissa Morgan, DJ Chuck Chillout, Keith Thompson, Dress, CL Smooth, DJ Bilal, and it's all hosted by Ralph McDaniel. So this is hip-hop and rap, and it's going to be held at Denton Green Park, which is in Hempstead across from the Village Hall. That's Friday from 7 to 9. That's the 28th. There is a band which I try to go to again every year because they are so good. They're so much fun. It's called That 70s Band. They're going to be performing at Glen Cove Downtown Sounds, and I like this type of concert. I've talked about it before, but I think it's worth saying again. Glen Cove Downtown Sounds, it's a venue in the middle of town in a plaza. The streets are blocked off, so there's no cars parked. There's no traffic going through. You bring your seats, you sit down, and they have very good concerts. The concerts have a lot. There's a lot of high energy, a lot of happy people there. There are a number of very nice restaurants in the area. You can get ice cream. It's very convenient, and it's a great place to see a concert. And it's that 70s band is a party band, and they're great. It's going to be on Friday the 28th as well. Another one on Friday. Can you imagine this? It's a Tom Petty night. Now, I'm not exactly sure which Tom Petty band this was. I checked out the website again today, and it didn't specifically say the name of the band, but it's a Tom Petty tribute, Tom Petty and the Heartbreakers tribute. It's going to be at Jones Beach at the Bandshell. I know I haven't said too much about the Bandshell this year, and that's because, you know, it used to be they had the best performances at the Bandshell. This is a number of years ago. Something happened 2 or 3 years ago. I believe the state may have taken it over, and as a result of which, it is not the kind of music which I usually, at least it's kind of music I really don't know much about many of the acts they had earlier this year, and that's why I probably didn't talk about it. But it seems like at the end, they're putting a couple of good things here on. The Tom Petty tribute on Saturday, the next day afterwards, they're going to have a U2 tribute. And that's going to start at 7:30. That's at the Jones Beach Bandshell. It's not the Jones Beach Theater. The theater, you got to buy tickets. The Bandshell is free. It's right on the water. I suggest getting early because it is what I call a small venue. But they do have places to sit and watch on the boardwalk, so that'll bring it up to a medium-sized venue. But if you want to be on the ground level, which is where the good energy really is, I would suggest get there early and get there and set yourself up on the floor. Also Saturday, we talked about the Mystic. The Mystic returns. They're going to be at the Village of Mineola at the amphitheater. That's going to begin at 7:30 p.m. That's a Saturday night, the 29th. We talked about them. There is also on Sunday. We're almost finished the week, Mike. Did it all. Okay, Sunday, we have two more concerts I can tell you about for this week. Sunday, the 30th of August, is a group called Bon Journey. There's a rain date for the 8/20. This must be a mistake I made. But anyway, it's Bon Journey, and they're going to be performing at 7 o'clock on Sunday at the town of North Hempstead. That's at the North Hempstead Park Beach. There is a $10 parking fee before 5 o'clock at the town of North Hempstead. So So I would strongly suggest that you arrive 2 minutes after 5. Concert starts at 7. I would certainly want to be there at 6 o'clock. And last but certainly not least, and I would pretty much, unless the weather says otherwise, I'll probably be at this one. On August 30th, Sunday again at 7 o'clock at Morgan Park, which is a really picturesque venue. They're going to have the group Half Step, which is a Grateful Dead tribute band. The thing about Morgan Park is you need to get there early. There's very limited parking in the lot. There is street parking, but you don't want to carry all your stuff 3 or 4 blocks. So my suggestion, get there early. I'd say an hour early would be a good time. At least you'd be pretty much assured you can get yourself a parking spot in the lot itself. Now, I like going to concerts. I like being there an hour early for a number of reasons. Number one, parking. Number two, I can sit down, I can relax, I can chill, put myself in the mood for a concert. I live quite a busy life, and I'm always moving and doing things, and you can probably tell that by my newsletter and even my radio, the radio, which we're doing here. I'm always constantly busy, but I like taking that half an hour, 45 minutes to relax. A lot of the times we'll bring dinner with us, and we'll eat there, eat outdoors. So again, arriving early is a good thing. And that took us for that's a whole week of free concerts. And this is at the end of the season where things seem to slow up. And this is a very good year.
0: And it's a very good list. But let me ask you this, because now I know a lot. I mean, obviously, we all have the acts that we love. And the real acts. I love so many of these, of course, cover bands, which is great. But, I mean, how do I put this? There are artists. All of these tribute bands, I'm familiar with the artists they're paying tribute to, but I'm not knee deep always in certain artists. So when you mention the Doors, and I'm a fan of the Doors, and I know certainly their big hits and all that, but for example, I get the feeling sometimes that some of these, I guess because there's multiple tribute bands for certain artists, that they have to get a little more out there with the names of their group? Because when you mentioned, what was it, Crystal Room?
1: Crystal Ships.
0: Crystal Ships. See, now, I would have never known that's a Doors tribute band.
1: I would have not known either.
0: Yeah, so, now, I'm assuming that's a line in one of the songs or a title of a song I'm not familiar with. But do you think at moments that some of these tribute bands need to keep the names old? It's interesting. It sounds good, but do you think they need to make it a little bit more?
1: I think they have to make it recognizable to the general public. I mean, there's a group I like. It's a Billy Joel tribute band called Cold Spring Harbor, and that was Billy Joel's first album. But I'm not sure if I'd know that. You know, I'm really not sure if I would know that Cold Spring Harbor was Billy Joel's first album. I think that this one, Crystal Ship, yeah, they could have some other name they could use, you know, Riders on the Storm or something like that, you know, some other name which I think would be more recognizable for the Doors. I agree with you on that totally.
0: Yeah, because there's other groups that you've mentioned throughout the summer, too, yeah. The names, I'm like, I didn't know that would be a tribute band to that particular group, you know.
1: How about Street Fighter? Would you get that one?
0: No. No.
1: Okay, that's a Rolling Stones tribute band.
0: And even Milagro. I mean, I'm so familiar with it now with the tribute to Santana. But and again, someone who's a huge Santana fan, but like, come on, how does he not know that? But you know, like you said, there's a lot of people who are not knee deep in the music. Now, I've known Cold Spring Harbor as a Billy Joel because I know I'm a Joel fan, so Cold Spring Harbor I knew was his first album. But even I would say, knowing Billy Joel, maybe not the best name for the band. But I mean, it's up to them. But yeah. I think for them, these tribute bands, I guess.
1: Once they establish themselves and people know it,
0: yeah.
1: But I guess getting started, people don't understand.
0: But then again, there's so many Billy Joel tribute bands now.
1: Many of them.
0: So now that's why you have to keep coming up with new names.
1: Yeah.
0: But it is interesting. But it's some of these bands may benefit.
1: You have a group, there's one group which I talked about called Fleetwood Nash. Now, I think that people would know Fleetwood Mac. I'm not sure if the word Nash would make them think along the lines of Crosby, Stills, Nash & Young, which is what the tribute band is. It's a CSNY and a Fleetwood Mac tribute band. Something like Foreign Journey, that has both Foreigner and Journey. The Lords of 52nd Street, I don't know how many people know that Billy Joel did an album called 52nd Street. New York Bee Gees, okay, that's pretty obvious. You know, I don't think that's a problem. But, you know, just just thinking about it. You know, you're right, 100% right. I think that they should have a more familiar, but who knows what names would take in already.
0: That's true.
1: And, you know, there's some, all these guys, there's certain songs they really like, even though they may not be the most popular, and that's why they may name the band.
0: And it's, well, that's true, but you did bring up a good point that the names could be already taken, because yeah. There's tribute bands all around the country,
1: mm-hmm.
0: and there could be a more obviously named, let's say, Doors band that's a tribute band out in California, but even in New York, you could not, if they're registered somehow, you can't legally use their name in the East Coast, even, mm-hmm. I'm assuming, you know, because they are, if they have their own... Facebook page and website as a tribute band, they can't be doing the same name. So we got to think more national on that, yeah, I would think, too. Yeah. Well, we're getting deep on this.
1: Ooh. This is what happens when there's time left at the end of the show, when I'm not trying to rush and complete everything.
0: No, but, well, you got me thinking, because I guess that's a Doors band, tribute band? Okay. Mm. Yeah, so it actually has been something I've been wanting to bring up for a little bit. But anyway, this is a great list of shows as we end off August. But you're going to be back with us on the 30th. Next week, and we're going to bring us into September.
1: We'll take you to the end of the year.
0: Oh, no.
1: The end of the season.
0: That means he's going to give us some Christmas shows, too. No, not that.
1: Yeah, I think we're going to stop. I think, looking at my list, I think we stop in October somewhere.
0: Yes, not that
1: we
0: kind
1: don't
0: of
1: go
0: end
1: that
0: of the
1: far.
0: Year. Not
1: yes.
0: that end of the year.
1: Yes.
0: That's right.
1: As long as they're outdoors.
0: Well, and so, David, one more time, give the email. People can get on the list still.
1: Yes, yes, you can. And you'll be good, you know, until... We stop, and I don't think I'm ever going to stop. Okay, it's the email address is drdreich@aol.com, and I would like you to, of course, include your first and your last name. You know, and you know, if you feel compelled, you can write a composition of 100 to 150 words as to why you want to be on my list. No, you don't have to do that. Please don't do that. I will read it if you do. But please don't do that. And just send me the email, and I will get you on the list as soon as I can.
0: Sounds great. Well, David, thank you.
1: Thank you, Mike.
0: And we'll be back next week with David once again as we're wrapping up summer 2026. And ladies and gentlemen, Dr. David Reich and the Concert Chiropractor and another great list of shows right here, 90.3 WHPC. It's Old Country Road. My name is Michael Anthony. Don't go anywhere.
2: Talk about it one time, yeah. Here's one we hope you enjoy. Ladies and gentlemen, I'm sure you're familiar with this song, a great one that'll never die, a Charlie Rich tune, one entitled, Who Will the Next Fool Be?

on stage, Marshall Grant. The fastest percussionist in the world, W.S. Holland. And tonight, in tribute to the late Luther Perkins on the guitar, our

0: All right, live at Madison Square Garden, December of 1969, Johnny Cash and family, right here on 90.3 WHBC, live on the stage in 1964, Jerry Lee Lewis with the Charlie Rich song, Who Will the Next Fool Be? And thank you, Dr. David Reich, for joining us tonight, right here. We'll be back next week to wrap up summer 2026, right here on 90.3 WHBC. Michael Anthony saying, I thank you for being here tonight once again. It's Old Country Road, 8 to 10, Sunday nights. We'll be back next week with another program. And stay tuned. Music, memories, more is what it's all about. Frontiers with Joe Whalen is coming up next. Michael Anthony saying goodnight. Enjoy the last week of August. Get out and about and enjoy summer as it's still upon us. And take care. Safe travels. Bye, everybody.
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6: Well, hello. Thanks for tuning into the show. I am Joe, and for a lot of years now, doing the show, loving the show, working on the show as hard as we possibly can. And this show has just been the gift that keeps on giving. Met all my heroes on the show, all of them, just about. And one of my heroes joins us tonight as a good friend, John Ford of the Straubs, of the Monks, of Hudson Ford, one of the great British folk rock bass players, British rock bass players, in a word, a hero of mine. John, thanks for coming to my show.
7: Well, it's great to be back on the wonderful 90.3 Joe Whalen Show.
6: We always
7: look forward to coming here because we always have a good time.
6: We really do, John, and it's been a great thing covering and following your career really ever since I'm a kid, and never thought I'd have a chance to meet you or even Dave Cousins. Last week we had a show we did to celebrate our friend Dave Cousins, our hero. What a great man he was, and you got to work so close with him, and you guys were friends for decades on decades.
7: Yeah, it was about a year ago he passed, but you know what? He's still the leader of the Straubs. He's still here with us, and as you said previously, he on one of your other shows that he's like the British Bob Dylan, and that's right because he had this imagery in his writing. Whether you listen to Glimpse of Heaven describing an English countryside or Hangman and the Papist, you know, talking about the political situation at that time, it's all in his songs, and they were wonderful.
6: They really were wonderful, and I can't even believe I had a chance to sit down with Dave, and he was such a great and kind gentleman, wasn't he?
7: Yes, we had our ups and downs during the years, and we talked about a lot of years. But my last interaction with him was at the about 3 years ago. We played the big Cropperty Festival, Crop Ready, in England, run by the Fairport Convention, and that was the final Straubs sort of show with the lineup of myself, him, Blue Weaver, Catherine Craig, Brian Willoughby, and we had backing musicians from South Africa.
6: Wow.
7: His names I can't remember at the moment. I'm sorry, guys. They were great guys and great players. But yeah, so that was the final Straubs concert.
6: Cropperty pulls in 50,000 people.
7: Yeah, there was a lot of people there. It was like Woodstock all over. I thought I was like, well, I thought, God, is this Woodstock?
6: Is it hard to be up there with all those people, John?
7: No, I love a big crowd. I'm not a great crowd person in a crowd, but if I'm playing to a crowd, then I love it, oh, of course.
6: Oh, extraordinary. I couldn't even imagine. And, of course, the Great Fairport Convention, we're right here in this room where we sit.
7: Yeah, I'm a great fan of theirs, and it's amazing they've been running that festival for, I can't remember.
6: Yeah, I know. It's extraordinary.
7: And it draws a lot of people out. The act on after us, actually, who unfortunately I never saw because we had to go, was 10cc.
6: Mm.
7: And I would love to have heard all their stuff. But apparently they went down well as well. That was good.
6: So cool. Well, thanks for coming to the show to remember Dave in your own music, John. You have a new album that's dedicated to Dave.
7: Between a rock and a hard place. About a year ago, I was actually working with Dave Cousins and Blue Weaver in the for a new Straubs album, actually, which has been put on hold at the moment because there's so much other stuff coming out. And I intended to do a compilation album of my previous albums of the last 20 years. I had one out before called Resurrected. This was going to be Resurrected too, but lo and behold, I had a call from Iconoclastic Records who suggested I bring out my new album plus a bonus album of the old stuff, and this is how it came about. So there it is, Between a Rock and a Hard Place.
6: On Iconoclastic Records. These guys are big fans of yours.
7: They chose all the tracks. The CEO, Jeremy Holiday, chose all the tracks, and very much appreciate it.
6: Sounds amazing. Let's hear a track from the new record, Land of Dreams. I love some of the imagery in here. I mentioned last week that the Straubs, all of them, including yourself, you guys are landscape painters, and it really shows up in so much of your music, John. Let's mm-hmm. check out this new track. We're here with John Ford, celebrating his new album, Between a Rock and a Hard Place, on the Frontier Show.

0: From his new album, Between a Rock and a Hard Place, I am here with John Ford, and that was a great track called In This Land of Dreams, or just Land of Dreams. Some great atmospheres in there, John. That's what I'm loving about all your music. You know, you really bring us to places, you know, places, strange places sometimes.
1: Yeah, that was a strange place. In fact, that was to be the title of the album, actually, because I wrote that before the song Between a Rock and a Hard Place. But I had trouble getting a sleeve design for it, and everything looked like a Yes album sleeve, which I didn't want to nick, you know.
0: Right.
1: And but then, yeah, it's a good track. It's very lo-fi drum kit, which I sort of like. I like that techno sort of sound.
0: I love that guitar solo. Was that you?
1: Believe it or not, that is not actually a guitar.
0: Oh, wow.
1: It's my Yamaha keyboard, and I played it on there.
0: Oh, my God.
1: Yeah, can you believe that? I know.
0: No, I love it.
1: It's the one and only time I've ever done that, because I was usually my son, John Ford, has played a lot of solos on this album. But for that, I was... it was something that happened.
0: Well, you know what? It's still a great guitar solo.
1: Yeah, I know. I played it with the... there's a little twiggly thing on the side, and it took a few takes, but yeah, you'd never believe it, right? Sounds a good
0: guitar solo. No, I could. Well, it's a great guitar solo, yeah. You know, it really has that incredible vibe to it.
1: Yeah, now I'm never going to live that down.
0: Yeah, wow. That was something else. That got my ears. I know John Jr. is a great player, and surely he is. He's on the record as well.
1: Yes, yes.
0: But, you know, that sounded a little more akin to Jeff Beck lead, and I said, oh, my God, I didn't know John Ford could lean into him like that.
1: Mm-hmm.
0: Fabulous. Great song, great album. Again, and John, when did you start this? Or are these just, I know you have a home studio that you work in, right?
1: Yes, as I said before, I was initially going just to put online a compilation album. I had resurrected The Best and whatever, I can't remember, about 10 years ago, and I was going to do Resurrected 2 until Iconoclastic Records came along and said, we'd like to, do a double album with the new album.
0: That's right, and it's so exciting because it also comes with a bonus disc with all this other music that you've recorded down the years. These guys, we said, were big fans of yours.
1: Yes, they picked out all the tracks and was fine with me because I just had to dig out all the masters. That's all I had to do. Mm. But, and it worked out very well. I think it's... when I listen back, I think, how did I write that stuff?
0: Mm.
1: It's so good. No, just kidding.
0: It's true, though. It really is true. And there's a couple other things that I think are so exciting. You know, not only the Straubs, obviously, you know, that was probably your... who's to say? You did Hudson Ford, had a bunch of hits with those guys. Then you did the Monks. And then you moved to America, to Long Island. So you're a good friend of ours here. And you also played with Ritchie Blackmore.
1: I was in Blackmore's Night for a while, yes, which was rather... It was a really good experience because myself, Candace, and Ritchie used to frequent the bars of Long Island, turn up unannounced, and, you know, play a few tunes.
0: Yeah.
1: And, of course, if they knew it was Ritchie there, the place would have been packed.
0: Oh,
1: used to sneak in and do that. Yeah, I was. I met him during. I think they had their first album released, Shadows of the Moon, and he heard one of my songs on one of my very early solo albums called Bread and Fishes, and they ended up doing that on their second album Under a Violet Moon. Yeah. And they renamed it Wind in the Willows. And
0: that's right.
1: Yeah. Candice wrote some alternative lyrics to it and worked out well. We shared the vocals on that. It was a very, and if you hear Ritchie Blackmore sit in a room with you with acoustic guitar, you realize he is the world's greatest player.
0: Wow, incredible, John. So that song was your song? I didn't know. I thought that sounded like just a time-worn folk song, but you wrote that.
1: I thought it... No, I didn't write it, actually. No, it was from a folk singer, Alan Bell, British guy. I didn't know that when I recorded it.
0: Mm.
1: I thought it was a traditional thing because my sister, my sister used to sing it and at school. And so I thought, that would make a good... So I rearranged it and did my own thing on it. And it was actually written by a guy called Alan Bell.
0: Mm.
1: And
0: wow, that song blew me away. I loved Blackmore's Night from day one. I had the first album, and it was just the most beautiful debut record, I thought. And I just followed them throughout. And then here you are in the band, and that song was my favorite off that record. It was so great. I couldn't get it out of my head. It followed me around everywhere. The Wind in the Willows was so great, John. Beautiful.
1: And actually, one of the technical buffs, it was actually that song was actually recorded on an 8-track, one of my early recording pieces I had.
0: Wow.
1: Actually on 7 tracks because the sync track for the drums ran on the... That's how it used to work in those days.
0: Mm.
1: Used to run on with the last track, the sync track. Yeah, it was only recorded on 7 tracks with 1 acoustic guitar. Not bad. Sounds okay.
0: Good. Really does. Loving the new album, loving the bonus album. There's so much to get to this hour. Let's hear the title track from Between a Rock and a Hard Place. We're here with our great friend and a great friend to WHPC, John Ford, on the Frontier Show.

0: You are listening to The Frontier Show. I'm Joe Whalen, your host, and we're here with my friend John Ford, celebrating his new album, Between a Rock and a Hard Place. That is a real snappy cut. John, thanks for coming to the show again. I'm loving this music.
1: And that was really me on the guitar, trying to do my best George Harrison impersonation.
0: That's fabulous. Wow. I was just
1: gonna was a real guitar.
0: Oh, God. Man, that's a nice solo. Wow. And then again, there's that classic John Ford punctuated bass, which I love so much. Just how incredible you are staying, you know, you keep just perfect time, but you bounce around at the same time.
1: Yeah, the bass is got a good figure in that. It keeps that was took a while to record that, actually, but it's a good bass line.
0: Really good bass line.
1: Glad you noticed that, Joe.
0: I notice your bass lines are just about different from any other, you know, rocker. Like, because you just, as I said, you move around and you bounce, and you have that bounce. That's a good thing. You have that bounce in your bass, John.
1: Thank you so much. You're too kind.
0: Who am I? I get to hang out with British rock stars on the air. John, this is too cool. And we were talking about your years with Blackmore, and it's so exciting. We just saw that Richie was down at Jones Beach.
1: Yeah, that was very surprising, but it worked out great. I mean, they seem to, Deep Purple, I think they're on tour until December. Unbelievable.
0: Yeah.
1: This December, they're on tour. No time off, it seems like. But, as soon as he got into the damn bam, bam, bam, which I've heard him play on acoustic guitar to me, actually. And when I was with them, and he was great. I think everyone in the audience was truly knocked out.
0: Yeah, well, again, another Long Islander, Richie's. Another Long Islander, and you guys were made for each other that way. I'm glad you had a chance to work together, and and here we are. You have a great run of solo albums, and I've enjoyed all of them. It's incredible. You and I have been pretty much doing the show on occasion over almost a decade now. It's very exciting, and I thank you always. And John Jr. of Lucky Dangerous fame, guys, thanks for coming to the show. You guys were great to meet, and yeah, I know you played some gigs recently too, John.
1: I was at the another one of my favorite places, the Port Washington Library, which has an auditorium in the library. Seats about 200 people. We had a very good show there. And then we did, previously to that, about a week before that, we did the Long Island Hall of Fame.
0: The Music Hall of Fame, yeah.
1: Yeah, we did a show there in there. They have a museum there, which is very good. I recommend anyone to go and see that.
0: Right.
1: Especially if you want to see Billy Joel's motorcycle.
0: Oh, wow.
1: But that was good. That was very good meeting everyone there.
0: Yeah.
1: And, I've actually played the university there way back, 10, 15 years ago. But that was the first time I've actually been in the Hall of Fame. Very nice.
0: Really cool, John. Really, really cool. And Long Island has a great musical tradition. It really does. And, of course, Billy Joel, he grew up not a mile from here. So that's exciting. But
1: I've moved, but I used to live about a mile away from him. He was in Central Ireland. And I lived in a place called one horse town called Bayville, which was very close.
0: That's exciting.
1: Never met him, but I mean,
0: Yeah. Well, no, but I was just saying, Long Island makes a case for itself musically, no doubt.
1: Oh, yeah, we got Jimmy Webb in Bayville.
0: That's right.
1: One of my favorite songwriters.
0: Yes, absolutely.
1: And the Wichita Lineman, great song.
0: Great song.
1: And he lives in Bayville now. And Long Island seems to be the place. Before I came to live here, I toured this country a lot. I thought Manhattan was it, New York. I never really heard of Long Island, and then I was driven around here, and I thought, oh, it's a bit like England, especially the North Shore,
0: Yeah.
1: Been here ever since.
0: That's nice to say. Yeah, North Shore is very pretty. Got some great country up there. Really does. I'm here with John Ford, and we're celebrating the new album, and it's very exciting, but it does come with a bonus disc, and I was listening to it on the way over here, John, and it is bringing me back. Some of these songs was so good. I want to play one right now. called Moving On.
1: Yes, this was from my previous album. What was it called now? Life in a Foreign Town.
0: Oh, yes, that's right. What a great track.
1: Yeah, and this, again, was one. I played the piano on this, although it's about 10 stereo tracks all joined together. I wouldn't call myself a piano player, but I can do, you know, bits and pieces on there. It but is, yes, it's not bad. Very nice. Glad you like it.
0: I really do. On the Frontier Show, John Ford.

0: You are listening to The Frontier Show, and I'm Joe Whalen, your host, and we are so thrilled to have in the studio this hour our good friend, John Ford, British rock star. John, thanks for coming. This was so much fun. I'm loving the show.
1: Yeah, that was Bread and Fishes, a.k.a. Wind in the Willows, that sort of got me into Blackmore's Night for a while. Mm. And Richie nicked a bit of my arrangement there. And as I said before, when I heard this, my sister sing it, when she heard the track, she said, "Oh, you've rocked it up too much." But I'm surprised. I can't believe how good it sounds since I recorded this on a reel-to-reel 8-track. It was unbelievable.
0: Nice.
1: But yeah, the whole premise of this song, written by the folk artist Alan Bell. I never met him, never heard of him until this song. It was that the Jesus Christ and his parents were, it's a legend, it's not true, but supposedly came to England and before, you know, while he was a child, and you see in the lyrics.
0: Yeah. That's the William Blake Jerusalem.
1: Yeah. Well, sort of, yeah, sort of in that, it's in there. With that.
0: Yeah. But yeah.
1: So it's a good song, a beautiful song.
0: Beautiful song, and you really do a great job with it, John, really. And I love the Blackmore's Night version as well. But this was interesting. This was your early take on that track.
1: Yeah.
0: And I remember when I first heard it, how obsessed with the track I was, you know. It was so in line with all the stuff I was falling in love with back then, like the Straubs, like Fairport Convention. It really had that great, beautiful beauty to it. There's a bonus disc included. So this is a 2-CD set, and the bonus disc reviews a lot of great moments from John Ford down the years from his solo albums. It was great. Before that, we had that song Moving On. Love that one, John.
1: Yeah, thank you. I'm a great fan of Jeff Lynne, and I love the way he'd if you're a record production aficionado, he always spreads the snare in stereo, whether it be Traveling Wilburys, his own stuff, and I love that, and I tried to do that on that track. But yeah, it's not bad at all.
0: It's so exciting, though. Again, I fell in love with British folk rock music, and that's where I learned to love the Straubs and your music as well. It's something that you're born with. You feel like it's a part of your birthright.
1: Being a musician, you mean?
0: No, but just being so comfortable, composing in these archaic styles.
1: Oh, yeah. Well, as a child, for some reason, I was at the age of like 9 or 10. I was so bored with the doo-wop sort of thing with the C, A minor, F and G, ba ba da ba ba da ba da da da da da da da da da da. I'm thinking, I'm getting bored with all these, even as a child. And then when the Shadows came out, which is a British rock sort of instrumental band, and then after that, the Beatles, who use chords I'd never even heard of, I thought, this is fantastic. Yeah, but I've always written songs, and the first foray into like a recorded version was my time with I was in a sort of kids group called James Fender and the Vulcans. We were like 15 and 16. We actually got a record out on Parlophone.
0: Really?
1: Yep.
0: Do you have a copy of it at home?
1: No. I really don't have. I don't save any of my. They're around somewhere. I let other people save.
0: Wow, that's exciting.
1: I got the last Straubs album, the Settlement. No, that wasn't the last, the Settlement album. I got that on a vinyl, but I don't even have a record player.
0: Yeah, I love that record too. I played it last week, yeah. We're here with John Ford looking at his new 2-CD album, Between a Rock and a Hard Place. And again, yeah, I was just rolling around. My reverie was all in that British folk rock music. I love it so much. And then here's a new track off your new album, and it's called Lilacs and Hollyhocks. And it has that sort of Straubs vibe to it.
1: Well, it certainly has, because I was actually working with Dave Cousins at this point. We're talking about, obviously, before he passed, a good sort of year and a half ago. Mm. And I sent him like a demo of this to write some verses for me, because I already had the chorus. But unfortunately, he got too sick to do anything. And I ended up writing the verses myself, but it has a very strong Straubs vibe to this.
0: It does.
1: And it could have been on the, if we'd have done that, I probably would have left it off of this album and had it on the new upcoming Straubs album, which isn't there yet. It's way in the future because we've got a load of other stuff going on from that era.
0: Exciting stuff. I love the Straubs are just incredible. I mentioned Fairport Convention before and all the players, but Straubs are similar. It's like a British Academy almost.
1: Yeah, you're right. And,
0: a lot of players.
1: In a nutshell, you've nailed it.
0: Yeah, and everybody. Nailed it. Yeah, everybody in the Straubs understands and harmonizes musically so beautifully. It's an incredible band. But anyway, this has a sort of sensibility about it. It reminds me of the Straubs. Let's check it out off John Ford's new album.

0: You are listening to The Frontier Show, and I'm Joe Whalen, your host, just in a reverie, listening to that beautiful melody, so endearing, Lilacs and Hollyhocks. Lilacs and Hollyhocks. What a great song, John. I hope you wrote that in the countryside somewhere.
1: No, I didn't, actually. No. In fact, I was thinking of that opening riff. Dum, dum, dum, dum. I was thinking of Ruby Tuesday, actually.
0: Oh, really?
1: By the Rolling Stones, which is another one of my favorites.
0: And that, that has that same sort of folky quality to it. Does. Yeah. I remember that song.
1: And it's all acoustic on the all acoustic guitar.
0: It is beautiful.
1: Double tracked, of course.
0: But that's, you're telling me that came out, so those are all your own lyrics?
1: They were, but yes. But the they could have been Dave's lyrics, because I sent him the demo of that, but unfortunately he never got around to writing the verses.
0: You might have gotten those inspirations from Dave.
1: I did, yeah. A lot of this album is from him. I've tried to make my lyrics more, I don't know, what's the word, flowery or poetic? And also on the, which we haven't mentioned, the CD does have a booklet of all the lyrics there, so you can happily sing along to all these wonderful tunes.
0: It's a beautiful CD, John Ford, Between a Rock and a Hard Place. And I love the cover. You got this beautiful view of the water. Is that the Long Island Sound?
1: It's actually Wantagh State Park.
0: Oh, really?
1: Yes, we went there twice, both, excuse me, both on very good sunny days like today. And we went there, put the guitar on the rock, and that looked nice, and the water was calm. It was very good. And then I went back to do the solo shots with the on the wall and all that sort of stuff, yeah.
0: Yeah, it's incredible. It's very, I mean, just beautifully harmonic, you know, and the, like you said, the rock, you know, the rock and the hard place. Look at these huge, huge boulders. And
1: yes, it's nice.
0: Not
1: exactly the sort of beach you'd... lay out in the sun out there.
0: Right.
1: Still very nice.
0: Right. Yeah, and as I said, you are from the North Shore, and so, yeah, I just love the North Shore countryside, you know. I wish I saw more of that. But yeah.
1: Well, the South Shore has its moments. I mean, you know.
0: It does, yeah.
1: I mean, Long Beach, you've got, it's good. It's great.
0: It does. It really does. And this album is so exciting, and as I said, it's so exciting to have you on. You know, just at the time that we're doing the Dave Cousins tribute and then remembering Dave, and to think that you have a new album really inspired and dedicated to Dave is really, you have no idea. It makes me so satisfied at doing the show that, you know, we can celebrate these things.
1: Well, as I said before, we had our ups and downs, and not just me, but the whole band, ups and downs in these last few years, especially when... he invited me to, to do the tour, the short tour we did. It was a good period that we got together and sort of patched up everything.
0: Yeah, well, you guys are 50 years in, you know, or more.
1: Yes. Oh, and also talking of 50 years, the Straub's 50th anniversary, which we did 2019, also was a terrific concert as well. That was another thing that helped. You know, pull everybody together.
0: Yeah, I was up there in the mezzanine. Yeah, loved that show. That was so great.
1: I thought I saw you up there, Joe, but...
0: No, I knew enough not to bother the band on their 50th anniversary. I'm just
1: Well, I wasn't... I was only on... It was Friday, Saturday, and Sunday. I was on the Saturday with my band.
0: Yeah.
1: And so Friday, I was with you, you know, not with you, but in the audience watching, you know, the show.
0: Oh, wow, that's so cool. Yeah, that was great. You're right, that was a three-dayer. Incredible. I was there on the Saturday, yeah, and it was extraordinary, just extraordinary. And last week on the show, I played the interview that I did, the sit-down with Dave Cousins backstage at a place called the Bolton Center right here on Long Island. So Dave is very much near, and I said, whoever said that Dave passed on nothing further could be said.
1: Yes, I heard that interview you did with him, and it was very good. It was prior to their album, The Ferryman's Curse, coming out. I think he mentioned that during the interview. Yeah, it was a good interview.
0: Well, thanks so much. I was super, super nervous, and that shows. But I said, you know what, just let it out, because you can't edit everything. You know, you'll never and will never understand how other people view our work. You know, it's a great thing to just be real about it. Anyway, John, I want to play a great track. It's a George Harrison track, and I think John Jr. plays on this as well.
1: Yeah, he played most of the heavy guitars. We made it a bit heavier than his original arrangement. It comes from the album Brainwashed,
0: right?
1: Which his son, George's son, and Jeff Lynn produced. And I remember, we're talking about a few years, like 15 years ago, I think this came out, maybe a little less than that. I remember I was actually recording in a studio, and I got the album. I was playing it in the car, and on my drive there, I was thinking, why am I bothering? I thought it was so great. Mm. You know, this album of his stuff, and I can't compete. But I did, you know, I'm still here writing. But so this particular track, The Rising Sun, and there are some other great songs on there as well. I decided to do this because it suited my voice. I'm trying to sound like George, and I made it a bit heavier with the drums and the guitars. And have a listen, see what you think.
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0: 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What an hour it's been hanging out with my great friend, John Ford. John, just meeting heroes like you helps my self-esteem so much. Thanks for coming to the show.
1: My pleasure, Joe, and it's always great being

0: It's nobody's last good night here, but I thought it'd be good going out with this one, The Last Good Night, yes.
1: Ah, it's awesome. Beautiful album. I'm loving it, and still getting into side two as well.

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0: Lucas Graham on the Nassau Mix with Nassau Community College 90.3 WHPC. It's me, Peter, and I'm back again for another nice, chill, relaxed hour. But I got a few things to talk about, including more stories from my job. Woo! Just a little side note before you continue. I didn't know we were allowed to play, like, Borderline Country, because, like, usually what we have to do is, like pop hip songs.
1: Hip with the kids.
0: Anyway, I didn't know we were allowed to do that. I don't know why we're allowed to do that, because country is mid. Anyway, how about I start you lovely people off with Sober to Death by Car Seat Headrest on 90.3 WHPC.

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Hey, I hope you enjoyed our last song, Lovesick Part 3 by Nudgebuzz, and I want to talk about something a little bit weird. I think that I'm experiencing the Mandela effect. Now, hear me out. So, recently, I started working at AMC, you know, just working the concession stand or cleaning out the theaters, that kind of stuff. But up until now, I have never seen this one kind of candy, Raisinets. Like, throughout my entire life, I've never seen them at the dollar store or the Target or Walmart, anything like that. But now that I'm working at this little concession stand, everyone loves these things. Like, even on slower days where not many people are going, like, to the theaters and, like, getting candy, they love these things. Like, not like, they prefer Raisinets, these little, like, chocolate-covered raisins, over, like, M&Ms or Skittles or Sour Patch. Like, why? Beforehand, I feel like I've been changed to a universe where people both love Raisinets and Raisinets actually exist. It's a little crazy. Anyway, I think I'm done rambling about my little weird experience. Here is Body by Jay Sean on 90.3 WHBC.

played a night theme song for its rock. Steals the colors of the day. It's kind of pretty if you like words. For my dog, the night circus. Because there are colors of night. The burning red, passion, the angry green, jealous, and the ugly, terrifying black fear.

Jordana and TV Girl on the Nassau Mix, the voice of Nassau Community College, 90.3 WHPC. I'm Peter, and frankly, I'm not ready for summer to be over, man. Like, just a couple days ago, it got down to the 60s in temperature, and that, oh, I'm not ready for this, man. Like, when I go back to Nassau, it's going to be just a little bit of heat and bliss, because, like, I'm a big summer guy. I love the heat. I love going out in the heat. The sweating, not a big fan, but everything else, love it. But the winter, oh my god, man. I don't know if you guys have ever been to Nassau, but that big stretch between the library and the G cluster, I can't walk that, man. I can't do it again, bro. I can't, man. I can't. But anyway, how about I just relax a little bit, because I am honestly a little bit excited to go back to college. Because doing nothing almost every single day is not my kind of thing. So, yeah. Next one, the Nassau Mix, Unwind by Healy on 90.3 WHBC.

Stella Lefty on the Nassau Mix, the voice of Nassau Community College, 90.3 WHPC. I'm Peter. Now, I want to share just a little guilty pleasure that I have. My God, I didn't get much sleep last night. I don't know if you could tell, but something that I like to listen to a lot is really old folk songs. Like, I'm talking Passing Through by Peter Seegler or The Big Rock Candy Mountain by God knows who, but a part of me really wants to just, like, rebel against our 2K through today here on the Nassau Mix thing, but I don't really want to lose this because, I don't know, it's kind of fun. Anyway, instead of staying in the status quo, I mean, breaking the status quo, my mistake, we are going to play Toronto by Jam, was on 90.3 WHPC. And by the way, that's actually how it's spelled. It's J-A-M-W-S. I don't know how else you could say that, but, yeah, you get it. Ah!

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Dominic Fike on the Nassau Mix, the voice from Nassau Community College, 90.3 WHPC. I'm Peter, and you know what I also am? You know what I am also am? I'm pissed off, okay? Listen, Dominic Fike is like my second favorite artist of all time, and just last week, or I think the week before? I don't fully remember, but he announced his new album coming out, and he released a song that's in the album along with it, but the thing is, he didn't exactly announce a release date, and it's been at least over a week, and still pure silence. So, frankly, I'm really antsy. I just want to listen to some new stuff, man. His stuff is so good. The only problem is I can't play all of it because it's got swear words. Ugh. But, yeah, you know what's something that doesn't have swear words? I Can't Wait by Phoebe Bridgers. So how about we play that? I mean, Phoebe Bridgers. Oh, my God. I am so off my game today. Anyway, I hope you enjoy. So keep on listening here at 90.3 WHPC.

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And you know what? It's also the voice of me. I love that band, all right? They are such a good band. It's my favorite of all time, all right? But anyway, let's get to the main topic. I have a song request from one of my good friends, Oakland, all the way up in Rochester. So far away, I know. Like, all the way upstate here on Long Island? How is that possible? But anyway, how about I just play the song, because it is pretty damn good, I gotta admit. So I hope you enjoy Joyride by Keisha on 90.3 WHPC.

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I'm Peter, and honestly, that is not the voice of me. I was not a fan of that song. I feel like that's the kind of thing you would hear in like sort of Roblox obbies. You'd used to play as like a little kid. But anyway, I've had enough time complaining because I'm sorry to say, but this is my last time. This is my last liner. You're not going to see me for another week. Anyway, I'm going to cut the crap. I'm just going to finish it off with one of my favorite songs. But first of all, I just want to say that I hope that you enjoyed your very, very nice summer. And whether or not you got diarrhea from Taylor Farms or ate metal from sourdough bread, I hope that whatever you have this winter is going to be just as great, if not better. So how about, if you're still kicking, then give the rest of the Nassau Mix a listen, all right? So how about I end my hour off with The Party's Not Over by Jordana and TV Girl on 90.3 WHPC.

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Weep.

0: 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And giving happiness to other people. 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
3: 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My name is Mike McNeff. I'm one of the owners of the Irish Poet. And if you haven't stopped by yet, what are you waiting for? There's something here for everyone. Whatever you're in the mood for, we got it. Got kids? 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

Yes, that was Cat Eyes on the Nassau Mix, the voice of Nassau Community College, 90.3 WHBC. You already know your girl Gina Baby's in the building, and we always give them something to talk about. But we got a lot to get in, but let me get settled in. 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

Mariah Carey on a Nassau Mix, the voice of Nassau Community College, 90.3 WHPC, and you know we always giving them something to talk about up here. But listen, it was Fat Joe 56th birthday bash, and he had it at, the location was Radio Park at Radio City Hall in Manhattan, and he had some real, real popping guests there. So let's start off with the guests that he didn't necessarily have at the event. People like Mary J. Blige, you know she wasn't going to let her boy down. She had people like DJ Kelly, Allen Iverson, are you kidding me? And of course, why wouldn't Jadakiss? You know, they only do the Joe and Jada podcast together. He had Tiana Taylor, Remy Ma. I mean, that's like his right hand. That's like his sis right there. But big, big shout out to Fat Joe. Happy 56th birthday. But like the biggest surprise, I don't even think that was the biggest surprise with everybody else coming out, because those more like his family, his friends. But he had Braylon Brunson, number 11 from the New York Knicks, the champion, the king of New York, at his birthday party. And not only was he at his birthday party, he flew in from Los Angeles to New York City to surprise him for his birthday. Because in the meantime, you know, Carl Anthony also had his wedding going on in Malibu around that time. But big, big shout out to Jalen Brunson. Let me tell you, that man really, really cares about New York. He really gives us nothing but love, because he be popping up everywhere from Rutgers Park to you name it, he's there, right? Shout out to Jalen Brunson. Big, big shout out to Fat Joe 56th birthday bash. We have Loser by Tim on 90.3 WHPC.

0: All right, all right. We have Fat Joe and Lil Wayne on the Nassau Mix, the voice of Nassau Community College, 90.3 WHBC. Your girl Gina Baby's in the building. And I'm having like an emotional roller coaster with my son going back to college. But we're going to get into that. Right now, we're going to talk about Carl Anthony Thomas' wedding with Jordan Woods, a.k.a. Mrs. Towns. Now, big, big shout out to her, man. She definitely deserved it. If you know her backstory, we're not even going to get into that. We're going to talk about their wonderful moment, their beautiful wedding. She was dressed lovely. I mean, she, you know how some brides overdo, especially when you know you have the money to do it. No, her offer was very subtle. The whole ceremony was very subtle. Big, big shout out to her. Then you have Mr. Town, who repped New York by wearing a custom Raphael Lawrence outfit, and I'm saying that it has some type of custom with the Knicks going on there. So big shout out to them. And I mean, even down to like the shoes, they definitely had it going on. And they had people like special guests in the building, like Michael B. Jordan. We can keep, you know, obviously people from the New York Knicks, their teammates, Josh Hart, OG, Miles, Jose. We can keep it going. And they also surprised him with the Larry O'Brien trophy. They actually brought it out and actually caught a nice picture with his teammates with it. So big shout out to Carl Anthony Towns and Jordan Woods, a.k.a. Mrs. Towns. Did I say his name right, son? All right. Carl Anthony Thomas. He's like, Ma, you always getting these people, Towns. He always getting these people names wrong. All right. We have Rockstar with the baby on 90.3 WHPC.
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All right, that was Shakira and Burna Boy on an Nassau Mix, the voice of Nassau Community College, 90.3 WHPC. And you know, you're tuning in with your girl Gina, baby. She gonna give you something to talk about, right? I know y'all getting tired of me and this blue face and his baby mama because they always giving us too much to talk about. So now, not only did Krishan Rock obviously show up to her baby shower and then, you know, act a fool. First of all, I think he pulled up actually with Krishan to the baby shower and she was sitting in the car. How disrespectful. Obviously, she went off. You know, she basically wanted to fight her. They didn't allow that to happen. Next thing you know, it's spilling to the streets. And now Krishan Rock is fighting a random girl in the streets. And next thing you know, I see Blueface basically getting knocked out, but they saying that he didn't get knocked out, that he basically had a bad position and he fell. But it looked like homeboy went night-night, but he got right back up and put the work in. I do not condone in any bullying or violence, all right? Now, with all that being said, son, how you pronounce the baby girl? How do you pronounce the name? Nivea? Niva? The baby mother? Nivea. All right, Nivea, right? So Nivea have a scene where they're on live stream and Blueface, she's asking Blueface what's happened to his watch. Now, his response was, this guy is insane. I lost my watch last night at the hotel. I left it with the girl I was with. So I'm going to go pick up my watch right now and I probably have, unfortunately, sexual intercourse with her while I'm there, while I'm picking up my watch. So I'm basically going to cheat on you while I go pick up my watch. Nivea basically look at him like, you're serious? But I don't even take this situation serious anymore. I really think it's just for clicks and live stream because there's no way this girl just allowing all this to happen. What I got to say to the girls out there, love you. Love yourself first, because if you don't, you're going to be treated by trash by people like Blueface, okay? We have Run Punch by Cash Cold Bang on 90.3 WHPC.

They'll be asking questions like an interview, cause you really know what we finna do. I ain't gotta tell you, they'll be feeling you. Yeah, I'm always out, but I'm in you. Why the slizzy girl had to send me you? And he got you been, but I'ma bend you too. If you got a man, we could bend the rules. If I was your man, I'd be telling too. If you really wanna bring a friend or two, it don't matter, cause I'm bringing any too. When it comes to slizzy, I'm the general. When it comes to pretty, you the pinnacle. I'ma eat that like it's dinner too. Soon as you leave, I miss you too. Like damn. Okay, got the fatty. Wanna be calling me daddy. Top five nasty. You ain't even gotta ask me. If you wanna pull up, just to get drunk, here's the Addy. Get you super soaking wet, can't get over it.

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And yes, yes, today is Monday. Of course, my slot at 12 a.m. It is a high of 80, and it's going to be nice and sunny outside because right now that's what is outside the studio later on. I guess it's midnight, so later on, right? All right, and we have Tuesday with a high of 79, and once again, it's going to be nice and sunny. Guys, make sure you enjoy this. The summer, unfortunately, is coming to an end, and school is starting back up. Shout out to all the college students that's either back to school or on their way back to school, all right? Big, big shout out to my son, Big Ann. I love you so much. And Harrisburg University of Computer and Science in Pennsylvania. Big, big shout out to everyone there, right? We have Rich Baby Daddy by Drake on 90.3 WHPC.

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1: 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And Tia, a.k.a. Yanti, boy, oh boy, she giving them something to talk about, right? So we know Tia, she's basically the baby mother of Rick Ross. I hope she never hear me say that because she would curse me out because she said you should know who she is by now, right? Tia's 49, right? And ATM, who is her boyfriend, now fiancé, who is 23, that proposed to her. I mean, obviously, people have a lot to say. There's a lot of mixed feelings on this. 49, 23. I mean, people are saying that's like your son. But listen, love is love. It's good for you, Tia. I guess it's good for me, right? Congratulations on your proposal, right? We have Still with Karol G on 90.3 WHPC.

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Your girl Gina Baby's in the building, and you know we giving them something to talk about, right? So let's start off with the New York Jets. Yup, I said the New York Jets are right. They have won 17-0 against the Pittsburgh Steelers. I mean, shout out to you, Papa. I love you so much, but I'm going to take this win, all right? Big, big shout out to the head coach, Aaron Glenn. I don't know what you got going on over there, but keep this going because this momentum, we need this for the rest of the season, all right? So Gang Green, shout out to the New York Jets, baby, 17-0 against the Pittsburgh Steelers. And let's jump right into it because in the same notification, I got that the Yankees won against the Tampa Bay Rays, which was Friday. So to have both of those news within that hour was so amazing. I mean, Tampa Bay is only at the top right now. So to see the Yankees beat them, let's go New York. We giving them something to talk about, all right? We have Save Some Love by Ran on 90.3 WHPC.

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Neil Horan on the NSA Mix, the voice of National Community College, 90.3, WHBC, My Name is Kaylee. Sam Smith has revealed a new album called Hazel Eyes, and there are 12 new songs in this album. Speaking of Sam Smith, When He's Gone is up next on 90.3, WHBC.

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My name is Kaylee. Phoebe Bridgers announced rescheduled shows in the UK after she has celebrated number one album in hospital. And also, speaking of Phoebe Bridgers, I Can't Wait is up next on 90.3 WHBC.

Sabrina Carpenter on the Nassau Mix, the voice of Nassau Community College, 90.3 WHBC. My name is Kaylee. Kari Ray Jepsen has released a new song called Motivation. And we hinting will be part of a big project coming soon. I can't wait to see what that shall be. Kari Ray Jepsen, After All, is up next on 90.3 WHBC.

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My name is Kaylee. And now your WHBC weather forecast, powered by Manteno's Gourmet, with locations in Hewitt and Uniondale. Today's high will be 79 and sunny. Tomorrow's high will be 78 and sunny. It is now 65 degrees outside our studios at Nassau Community College. Stella FD Boston is up next, 90.3 WHBC. 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

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My name is Kaylee. Icona Pop has released a new album called Ritual. They released a new song called Hurt after 9 years. Speaking of Icona Pop, Hurt is up next on 90.3 WHBC.

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The voice of Nassau Community College, 90.3 WHBC. My name is Kaylee. BTS had approval, gave approval for Toronto for a new street with BTS Boulevard on it. And they have ended Toronto last night, and they're on their way to Chicago. And speaking of BTS, Make It Right is up next. That is all for me for today. There is more Nassau Mix coming up next. BTS and Love, Make It Right, 90.3 WHBC.

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A bear broke into a woman's home, broke a glass table, and ate her food as she slept through the whole ordeal. I'm a little sad over my KFC, she says. Sounds like someone else I know. That would be Chris. 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

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Howdy, hops. There's me, Chris, on your airwaves. Now, get this. GTA 6, we all know that's coming out, and that's going to break the internet. It's going to break records. It's coming swinging. Everyone knows this. We've all been waiting for this game for decades now, almost. Almost about 2 decades, actually. Waiting a real long time for this piece of technology now, okay? So much so that the U.S. Army, okay, my troops and my tax dollars, okay, is reportedly offering troops 4 days off to play GTA 6 as an incentive to re-enlist. The signed document says soldiers who re-enlist between August 1st and November 14th can receive a 4-day GTA 6 pass. You see, even our government knows how important this release is, okay? That's all I'm saying. Next, Drake on the Nassau Mix, first in Nassau Community College, 90.3 WHPC.

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1: 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I lied. They're numb.
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0: Oh, really? 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I don't ever want to talk about it. I don't ever want to see you. No. Everybody, they be changing now. Now you see what the cheese do. Yeah. I understand, charge it to the game. Everybody want to feast too.
2: Yes.
0: I put gold all up on my neck. I put gold on my teeth too.
2: Wow.
0: I ain't never stayed from the jump. How you say that I leave you?
2: Huh?
0: How you say that I left you? First year was the best you.
2: Yeah.
0: After all the dumb that you did, can't believe that I really kept you.
2: Yeah.
0: We used to say

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My name is Kaylee. Stella Lefty has released her new album called Long Way Home, and there are 14 new tracks on this album. Speaking of Stella Lefty, Lean In Kiss Me is up next on 90.3 WHBC.

50-50 on an SR mix, the voice of NASA Community College, 90.3 WHBC. My name is Kaylee. Coco Jones has released a new song called Love Me Thrill after a few weeks after getting married to Donovan Mitchell. And speaking of Coco Jones, Love Me Thrill is up next on 90.3 WHBC.

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My name is Kaylee, and now your WHBC weather forecast, powered by Dud's Bagels, with locations in Garden City and Garden City Park, Freeport, and now open in East Meadow. Today's high will be 79 and sunny. Tomorrow's high will be 78 and sunny. It is now 70 degrees outside our studios at Nassau Community College. 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

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My name is Kaylee. Jay Sean has released a new song called Body, and also released a new song called, as you know, not a new song, it earned a diamond certification with Down from Jay Sean. 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

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My name is Kaylee. Lady Gaga is joining Michael Polensky for a skin health research film that shall be coming, apparently, hopefully next year. And speaking of Lady Gaga, telephone is up next at 90.3 WHBC.

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My name is Kaylee. Neil Horan is letting the fans decide his set list for his new tour that will be coming soon or next year. And name of the tour will be called Dinner Party Tour. And speaking of Neil Horan, he is up next, and that is all for me for today. There is more Nassau Mix coming up next. Neil Horan, Tastes So Good, is up next on 90.3 WHBC.

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2: 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Hi, I'm Steve Bertolini, the president of On the Road Again Motorcycle School, and I'd like to tell you that life is short, so

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J-Lo is something else. I mean, what is she doing? I like her, how she's looking. And again, like, it's just amazing. Like, what is she doing and what is she using on her face? I need the skincare dropped right here, right now. 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You're listening to my voice. Hey, what's up? It's Gina. And it's you and me on this amazing hour of music. So let's keep it going. I got a new song from Raven Lane and Dochi called Baby Girl. And I want to play it right here, right now. So let's hear it right here and right now on the Nassau Mix on 90.3 WHBC.

Miss Independent Kelly Clarkson on the Nassau Mix on 90.3 WHPC. Kelly Clarkson, first winner of American Idol, and she was in that movie with the runner-up Justin to Kelly with Justin, from Kelly to Justin, something like that. Hold on, let me just... From Justin to Kelly, excuse me. And she said in an interview that she banned her kids from watching that movie. They cannot watch that movie. Yeah, it is kind of a bad movie, but it's just, it was in the time and just so bad that it was good. You know, they tried. They really did. 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And listen to my voice. Hey, what's up? It's Gina. And right now, this is your WHBC weather forecast powered by Pantanos Gourmet with locations in Hewlett and Uniondale. So today's high, well, is 80 degrees and sunny. And then tonight is clear with a low of 62 degrees. And then tomorrow, again, sunny, along with a few afternoon clouds with a high 79, and then tomorrow's low 64 and clear skies. We love to see that. And right now, it is currently 67 outside of our studios at Nassau Community College. Speaking of weather, there are just some places that just feel good. I don't know why, if it's the crisp or you're just out of Long Island, the city, what have you, but there's something about like upstate or even like Massachusetts. There's just a different air. And that's all I'm going to say. Up next, I'm playing Stella Lefty Boston. I mean, I'm trying to, you know, a good segue, you know what I mean? And I'm going to play right here, right now on the Nassau Mix on 90.3 WHPC. On a

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When that music video came out, cultural reset. It is such a good music video. They used to be so good music videos back then, and now it's just like the fire, them walking, the chairs choreo. Oh, icons. 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You're listening to my voice. Hey, what's up? It's Gina. I gotta go. But I hope you stay. We have great music, great shows, and great people here at WHBC. So please stick around, lock in. And the last song that I'm going to play is the new Phoebe Bridgers songs, I Can't Wait. And it's right here, right now, on the Nassau Mix on 90.3 WHBC. Hope you have a great day. Bye.

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right. That was Sam Smith on the Nassau Mix, the voice of Nassau Community College, 90.3 WHPC. Good morning. Good morning. How y'all feeling this morning? I am feeling blessed and highly favored. I'm so sorry the weather is not matching my personality at this time, but that's okay. We're not going to let the rain bring us down. Okay, let's get this Nassau Mix moving. We got Morning Dew by Beyonce on the Nassau Mix on 90.3 WHPC.

All right, that was Don Tolliver and Kali Uchis on the Nassau Mix, the voice of Nassau Community College, 90.3 WHPC. All right, let's get into some quick hot topics while we're here before we get into our next song. You know, something that piqued my interest is Luigi Mangione pleads guilty to federal stalking charges in the killing of United Healthcare CEO. Now, let's be clear. He only pleaded to the federal stalking charge. And for those who don't know, you know, if you didn't watch the news, allegedly, Luigi was caught shooting one of the CEOs of United Healthcare. And he wrote that, you know, resulted in his murder. Luigi only pleaded guilty to federal stalking. So the actual murder charge is still open, and I believe the death penalty, if I'm not mistaken, is still open. Okay, I believe that Luigi's lawyer is working very hard. I feel like she's trying to get the death penalty off the table for Luigi, right? And probably Luigi's probably going to spend the rest of his life in prison. We're not sure, but it's looking that way, right? Now, I don't condone killing. I know it's wrong for killing people. That is definitely not where my argument is here. However, I think what happened allegedly, what Luigi did, right, opens up just a bigger conversation about healthcare. So the question for me is that lingers since this incident is it really okay for insurance companies to have this much power over our health? I think we need to address that before we, you know, point the fingers at Luigi saying that he's wrong. You know, this definitely changed a lot of things for any company with the CEO. I don't know if you noticed, but like, you know, usually when you go on like company websites, they'll have like these bios with the CEOs and they'll have their picture attached. All the companies are literally taking their CEO photos off of their websites for safety reasons, and understandably so. This is an interesting one, but I am very curious to see how this case will play out for us. I will stay close and stay tuned, and I'll have an update for you soon. All right, back to the music. All right, Don't Leave Me on the Dance Floor by Carly Rae Jepsen on 90.3 WHPC.

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1: Yeah.

Yeah. 40 was such a bang. All of my ops, they diss. Please don't put me to the test. They trying to get back on the net. I'm trying to get back in the flesh. Yeah.

in a cardboard box. All right, Flo got it. I think that we absolutely need more girl bands these days. I love it. I love Flo so, so much. Again, hey, this is Janice on the radio on 90.3 WHPC. Okay, let's get into a little more music talk since we're here. Now, I know that everyone else is on the internet, as am I, right? So I know we saw Doja Cat's rant about Tyga, you know, and she gave a blunt review. She called Tyga a private part for making an AI album, and Tyga couldn't help but to laugh. So Tyga did get on the internet saying that he had this album that he used AI. From my recollection, I don't remember him saying exactly what he used the AI for or in what capacity he used it for his new album. So Tyga came out with a message after the internet started basically flaming him for this AI album, right? So Tyga comes in and he goes, "Unfortunately for Gen Z, they can't read." Okay, so nobody reads. So you know what I mean? And what I said was I used AI assisted things in the production. All the vocals are me. I wrote all the songs. When it comes to the 80s synths and some of the guitar solos, yes, I use AI for that. I didn't make a full AI album. I was in the studio for 3 months working on this. And then that article titles Gen Z Cannot Read. Okay, so AI definitely scares me. I don't know about you guys, but AI is definitely taking over our lives. I think we can kind of tell, like, these AI albums that are not authentic. You know, I think that's the reason why a lot of these labels are failing with putting artists in the forefront. I think that they're relying on AI instead of just organically making music for people who love them, right? I don't know. And I actually didn't even listen to the album because I too was like, all right, he created this AI album. Why would I want to listen to it? But I'll give Tyga the benefit of the doubt. So I'll get back to you guys and let you know if I, you know, like the album or not. But anywho, speaking of great artists, we have Cat's Eye here for our next song called Animal on 90.3 WHPC.

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All right, that was Chris Brown on the Nassau Mix, the voice of Nassau Community College, 90.3 WHPC. Okay, so we don't have a rumor today, because usually I go over rumors, but we do have some a little bit of sad news. I know everyone saw on the internet that Hayden Panettiere has passed away at the age of 36, but the cause of death has not been revealed yet. This is very sad. I also grew up all of my childhood this watching Hayden Panettiere. She's been on Nashville. She's been on SVU as a kid. I know she's also done a couple cartoons. She's also done the reboot for Bring It On. Bring It On All or Nothing. She's been in Scream, Ice Princess, and just so many more movies. And, you know, it's just so sad. I'm sending prayers to her daughter, to her family. And it's just, you know, sad to see someone's life gone so soon and at this, you know, tender age of 36, you know. So just praying for anyone experiencing any mental health, anyone experiencing any downtimes in their life. If you need someone to talk to, there's always outlets, phone numbers, social workers, friends, even an acquaintance. So don't ever forget that there's always someone to listen just in case you are feeling down. Okay. All right. Sorry to make it so dark, but as we move into our next song on the mix, we have Save Me Some Love by Rani on 90.3 WHPC.

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right, that was Nihal Horan on the Nassau Mix. Tastes so good. All right, next on the Nassau Mix, we have Love Me Not by Raven Lanae on 90.3 WHPC.

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start the morning off right with Ali and AJ right here in the Nassau Mix, the voice of Nassau Community College, 90.3 WHBC. It's Antonio. What's going on? I got plenty to talk about this hour, so don't go anywhere. We got all things from movies to pop culture to big murder trials? Question mark, maybe not. Up next, we got Lush Life, 90.3 WHBC. Zara Larson.

That was Akon right here in the Nassau Mix, the voice of Nassau Community College, 90.3 WHPC. It's Antonio. And what would you do if you were a comedian, but you couldn't even smile? Well, that's what one question that comedian, what's her name? Hannah Berner has to answer, because she had these botched injections to her jaw, and now she can barely smile or laugh. And, I mean, how ironic is that? Being a comedian that can't smile. I mean, this is kind of like some Joker stuff, but opposite. But yeah, she's more of a podcaster / stand-up comic, and she went for this injection to her jaw, not even her, like, lips, her jaw. I guess she wasn't comfortable with the way her jaw looked, and she got some wrong Botox, and it's botched, and now she can't even smile or laugh. So now she does this awkward smile thing that her audience loves. So maybe it's a blessing in disguise. You know, maybe she didn't even have a good smile to begin with. But that's just is what it is, I guess, for Hannah Berner. Up next, Ugly Things, Lizzie McAlpine, 90.3 WHPC.

Ladies and gentlemen, please.

That was Snoop Dogg and Pharrell right here in the Nassau Morning, Nassau Mix, excuse me, 90.3 WHPC. I'm already thinking it's the morning show. I'm excited, that's why. Well, you already know what time it is. It's half hour into the show, which means it's time for your WHPC weather forecast, powered by Duzz Bagels, with locations in Garden City Park, Freeport, and now East Meadow. So it is currently 65 degrees outside. Wow, I didn't think it was quite chilly, but I guess it is. But again, it's going to be a high of 80 today, so have no fear. And sunny all day long, so that's just great news. Great, phenomenal news. Now let's talk about sports, as it is the sports update I like to give you guys during the half hour of the show. Again, we're a little bit of a sports slump right now because we're waiting for football, we're waiting for basketball. Baseball is fully underway, but the Mets suck, so it's a pretty hurtful to talk about the sport baseball every time we get into this part of the show. But you know, I'll give it to you anyway. So this past weekend, let's start with yesterday, the Mets lost to the White Sox. Let's see how they did against the White Sox in the series. Oh, we beat the White Sox on Saturday 10-5, so that's pretty good stuff. And then we lost to them on Friday, so we did lose the series against the White Sox, but that's all right. Yesterday the Yankees beat the Blue Jays 8-3. As they're improving their record, they are 74-56. They are the first, the second in the AL East. So I guess at least one New York team is doing well or whatever. Going back to football, though, since I did say it's going to be starting soon, they are doing terrible during the preseason. A lot of people are getting injured. It's not looking good for the preseason games. I don't understand why they even still exist. I thought a couple years ago they were planning on canceling them all together, which I thought was a good idea for the safety of the players, since all it does is really get players injured. But, you know, it's really good to have the young players and the players that are new to a team get some practice, some reps. But, man, this summer especially has been really bad for the preseason games. They've been injuring themselves left and right. Moving on to the NBA, I'm pretty sure it is the Summer League. And the Warriors beat the Grizzlies, the Nuggets beat the Raptors, and the Nets. Look at that. The Nets beat the Thunder. Maybe this is a good sign for the Nets to come. I don't really know. The Nets are one of the worst teams in existence. So we'll see how it goes. Up next still, Karol G, Bruno Mars, 90.3 WHPC.

Impossible Year right here on the Nassau Makes, the voice of Nassau Community College, 90.3 WHPC. I'm going to leave you off with Poland. When you get back from Poland, you'll be here at the Nassau Morning Madhouse. Enjoy. Okay, say hi to little Yachty for me.

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2: 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My name is Mike McNeff. I'm one of the owners of the Irish Poet. And if you haven't stopped by yet, what are you waiting for? There's something here for everyone. 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

deep beneath the pavement of Garden City, New York, in a damp, dimly lit basement studio where the FCC is afraid to knock, the inmates have officially taken over the asylum. You're tuned into the only show on the dial that treats the morning commute like a high-speed chase, run by a pack of certified troublemakers with zero shame and a collective IQ that barely hits the speed limit on the LIE. For this show, FCC guidelines are only a suggestion. It's a daily dose of pure, unadulterated mayhem. We're talking unfiltered chaos, questionable life choices, crude humor, and the language you never thought could be used on the air. These delinquents say they're on a mission, although it is unclear what their intentions really are. Hide the kids, lock the doors, and brace yourself, because the madness is officially in session. Live from WHPC Studios in Garden City, New York, you're waking up with the Nassau Morning Madhouse.

0: morning. Welcome to the NASA Morning Madhouse 90.3 WHPC. The only way to start your week off right. Monday edition. It's Antonio joined by Addison, Brian, and Brittany.
1: Good morning.
0: We're down a soldier.
2: You're...
1: No, I'm the only girly.

0: That's just the way it is on the Monday show. People call out day of. It's the Monday specials, what they're calling it. They're spreading it around. Everyone's calling it that.
1: Who?
0: I don't know. But listen, we're back. We're so back. And we got quite the show planned. Even though we're down a soldier, we'll make up for it. Right, guys?
2: Yeah, of course.
3: We'll try.
0: The weather is 65. High of 80 today. It's going to be sunny for most of the day. So shout out for the sun. The sun was not there on this past weekend except for yesterday. So happy to see the sun again.
1: I'm hoping it's just comfortable today.
0: This is the last Monday of August.
2: No.
0: This is not the last.
3: No, it's not.
0: There's 31 days in August and 31st is a Monday.
1: This is the last Monday in August. No.
0: So next week we'll be wrapping up the summer, but this week we got plenty of summer left. Right, Brian?
2: Yeah.
0: All right. Anyways.
2: No, summer's over. I already said this.
0: No, please.
2: I said this like when August touches, especially if you're like employed or you're preparing for school, summer's over once you touch August.
0: The
2: like,
0: summer is just beginning.
3: Yeah. No. Summer isn't over yet.
0: My bad.
2: Listen, the back to school ads have been going. It's cooking.
1: Hey, you guys sound like me during Christmas break when there were 2 days left. I'm like, we still got time. Break's not over yet.
0: Oh, man. But no, but how was this wedding, Brittany? How was it?
3: It was really fun, I will say. The wedding itself was Saturday. And my friend Ava, I've known her since we were in like sixth grade. And she was like, they had a main wedding in France because that's where they live, her and her husband.
0: Wow.
3: And so they're like, we're going to do like something casual with like my family. It's going to be nothing crazy, just casual, like a little ceremony. And then we'll party. I didn't realize, like, I was tearing, I was crying. Like, it was so sweet.
1: Sappy.
3: Like, I was. But it was also hot. It was outside, like half inside, half out. And the high was like 95 or 98 that day. And it feels like 106.
0: Mm. So how did it feel to be back at home?
3: It was like coming back here. I feel like the last day I left, my last day there was Monday. By like Monday afternoon, like noon, I was like, I just want to go home in my bed.
0: No, but you were home, Florida. That's where you're from.
3: That's crazy. Because like now I associate home with here.
0: No.
3: But
0: you're not one of us.
3: Oh, thanks. No. Thanks.
1: She lands back in Florida. It's like Furio back in
3: Thanks.
1: Italy.
3: Thanks. I was going to say, no one claim me. Florida doesn't claim me. New York doesn't.
2: No, I claim you. You're okay.
3: Thank you.
0: Florida
3: Thank
0: definitely you. Claims you, Brittany.
3: Yeah, no, they would.
0: They missed you. They wanted you in the swamps. They were like, come back. The swamp was calling you,
3: The swamp
0: you, Brittany,
3: was calling me, and it was nice, but yeah, no, I got used to the heat, but like the wedding itself, that was when it hit because like I was crying and sweating at the same time.
1: Both salty.
0: Wow.
3: And there was like this really old... It was nasty.
0: Yeah.
3: And there was like this old like Pomeranian dog in front of us and her sister was trying to hold it and it's like the entire and I felt so bad and they're just sitting there laughing. They're like, I don't know what to do. I'm like, I don't know.
1: Maybe put it in the freezer for a minute.
0: Honestly my help
1: just for a minute.
0: No,
3: they like
0: really
3: sent the dog inside and then there was another dog at the party. Party was so much fun. Wow. So much fun.
1: The temperature went down. It was great.
3: No, it didn't matter. Cause like
2: you were partying.
3: It was yeah. But there was this dog, like a, it was kind of like a golden doodle.
0: Another dog?
3: Yeah. There were two dogs. It was a huge house. Like they did it at her grandparents' house, a huge house. And this dog would not get off of this woman's leg, like just ferociously humping this woman's leg.
1: It's a wedding.
0: It's a wedding.
3: Like, the DJ is playing, like, and it was so perfectly timed. Like the DJ would play a song and just like to the beat.
1: Dogs out.
3: To the rhythm. But that fire. Was great. Keep but
1: hot. He's humping the hot.
3: Literally. And like they had to keep him inside the second he got outside, right for the same woman's leg.
2: Oh, God.
3: I was like,
1: now, what was it? Like, did it look like a bone? Like a piece of steak?
3: She was skinny, so maybe.
1: That's why. He was like, bony. He was like, yeah.
0: Did you bring your plus one all the way to Florida?
3: Oh, no, I didn't. I didn't.
0: That's tough.
3: Womp womp.
0: He couldn't make it?
3: Yeah. I kind of invited him, but there was also like months ago.
1: Would he have wanted to go?
3: I don't.
1: Let's be honest
3: think
1: here.
3: So.
1: Exactly. I wouldn't have wanted to go either.
0: You wouldn't
1: have
0: wanted to go?
1: In the middle of August, going down to Florida? Absolutely.
3: But it's like
1: not.
3: His mom lives in Florida, and I feel like we'd have to go see his mom. And I feel bad. I don't, like, maybe I'm. Maybe I'm the.
0: She doesn't like his mom.
3: But,
0: that's crazy.
3: No,
0: work,
3: I
0: man.
3: Do. But like, I feel like if we would have had to stop to see his mom, and his mom lives like a few hours south.
1: Oh,
3: so like, and I'm renting
1: a
3: car. Exactly, I'm renting a car, so that would have been like a whole thing. But
0: Wait, what age came out of a car in Florida?

0: You can rent a car 12. Like literally like 15. No,
1: yeah, you actually get your you can get your license at 15 or your learner's license.
0: Yeah, you got your permit at 15, yeah. And then yeah, I got my permit That's at 15. Crazy. I can't parallel park. You don't learn how to parallel park in Florida.
1: I don't think you have to.
0: No, you don't. Until you have to. Until you have
2: That's
0: to.
2: When you learn. That's when you learn.
0: Yeah.
3: Wow, what an eventful weekend that you had then.
0: Yeah, and then I got a bunch like. So many ant bites on my legs. So many. I was standing in an ant hill, like there. I was hanging out with my friends and
3: just chilling on an ant hill.
0: It was dark. I couldn't see, and I looked down. I'm like, why am I like itching? I look down. My feet are covered in ants. I don't want to show you guys.
1: Well, yeah, you're stepping on their home.
0: Well, yeah, it was my fault.
1: That was their way of saying, please move.
0: It was.
3: please
1: move.
0: Hey, big back, get off my house. No, like, my friend Michaela was with me, and she's like, oh my God, I'm sorry. I'm like, why are you sorry? Like, I'm the one who stepped on
3: She put the anthill there.
0: Yeah, that's it was strategic. Was
3: yeah, it's her ant farm. She's like, oh my God.
4: Just well, now you have a little piece of Florida with you for a while.
0: Oh, there yeah. A bunch of, it's gross. But yeah, besides the ant bites and the dog going, you know, to town, yeah.
1: And the one almost like, passing out from the heat.
0: Yeah, it was a good trip. It was fun. I'm glad I got to see an old friend I haven't seen in years. Another friend. I have three friends, and
3: that's a lot.
0: It's crazy. My phone has been I'm kidding. Blowing up. No. But I had a good weekend.
1: Did you say what
0: good.
1: Part of Florida this was?
0: It was like Central Florida, near Orlando. It's Sanford, like Sanford Lake Mary.
1: Oh, Sanford.
3: Sanford yeah. Lake Mary. Yeah.
0: Sanford Sounds Lake beautiful. Mary. Shout out 407.
3: 407. 619.
1: Yeah.
0: Nadoxa.
3: Booyaka. But yeah, no, Brittany, we were very confused. We were worried.
0: Yeah, I felt really bad.
3: We thought you were kidnapped.
0: Yeah.
3: Yeah, by one of the morning shows. Because she was on all the other morning shows throughout that whole true. Week for 2 weeks.
0: Like, I test drove, and then I just decided,
1: the coverage queen, they call her.
3: And then that was it. She was gone. We thought that it was over for her.
4: I know some NFL teams that could use you for their defense.
3: Yeah, literally.
1: Yeah, the New York Jets is actually looking for her. Believe it or not, they could use somebody.
3: Someone going to Central Florida. Yep. But no, anyone else have anything else to report?
1: Well,
3: no?
1: Summer camp ended.
3: Oh, aww. Man.
1: It's over. That's when I knew. That's when I knew camp was over. I was like, you know what? This sucks.
3: You mean the summer?
1: Yes.
4: Yeah.
1: Like once camp was over, and like I don't have a group anymore.
3: Will you be back?
1: Now that I have like I can do a part-time gig there and relax a little more.
3: Because you need your official like out. Like you need your like goodbye. You know what I mean?
1: Yeah, I mean they let me do Undertaker, and I wasn't even playing in the game this year. That was great.
3: Wait.
1: Yeah, you know the Gaga.
3: You like the Undertaker.
1: Remember last year I won the Gaga tournament.
3: Yeah.
1: This year I didn't make it to the final. So my boss is like, hey, can we still get you up there in some way? I'm like, well, can we do it? I was just an idea. What about an honorary entry? He goes, yeah, absolutely. I go, oh, okay. It was the most WWE booked thing the camp's ever done. I was hiding underneath the pool, waiting for the crowd
3: this
1: to go
3: is
1: away.
3: So funny that you still were like involved.
1: Oh, I'm still like I'll do that.
3: Anyway, yeah,
1: they want to get for Gaga. I'll be Undertaker now. I'll do the one a year for Gaga. Come out.
3: But
1: do
3: you're right. That
1: leave.
3: Would have been a good goodbye.
1: Exactly.
3: You as
1: actually
3: Ozzy Osbourne. That would have been.
1: Well, that
3: goodbye.
1: Was the best. That was the best send off. But honestly, I'm just, now that my summers are more relaxed. It's freaking fantastic. I did take one last, like, we have a thing called the Outback, which is where all, like, the zip lines and stuff, we have a nice pond for boating, and I didn't get to see, we had a muskrat living in the pond, for, as well as a giant snapping turtle. The wildlife back there this year was ridiculous.
3: Wow.
1: All that was missing was flamingos and
4: clearly.
1: And hawks. Like, but yeah, we had geese, muskrats, big snapping turtles, small turtles.
3: Wow.
1: Fish would pop in every now and then and disappear. I don't know how they do that.
3: Wow.
1: But yeah, I decided, let me take one last walk in this outback. And I saw the muskrat one last time, and he popped his head underwater and swam under. I go, yep, that's it. That's a wrap.
0: Is it bad that I don't know what a muskrat looks like?
1: They look like beavers, but the tails are vertically flattened.
3: That's so specific.
1: I had to do my research.
3: Yeah.
1: Because I thought it was like, oh my God, we got beavers finally. Like, no, it's a muskrat.
0: Because for a second, like, my dumb self thought of the naked mole rat from Kim Possible. I was like, I thought of
1: thing?
0: That. Yeah, the little pink thing.
1: That eats nachos. Yeah. I wanted one when I was a kid. I didn't know what those things were called.
0: Yeah.
3: I wanted one.
0: He looked
3: one.
0: Sick.
1: But you can't own one.
3: He looked sick.
4: I don't think you'd be able to feed it nachos either, but
1: no.
4: someone has probably tried.
1: Oh, absolutely.
0: Yeah.
1: And now I'm dog sitting, so this is great. It's like a little vacation after camp ends, and now I'm living in Hempstead for a few days.
3: Wow.
0: Nice.
3: What do you... What are you trying to get into during the year now that like camp is over? Are you going to pick up a hobby or do you already have
1: a
3: hobby?
1: I'm going to fly remote control airplanes at the park.
3: Oh, man.
0: Okay.
3: That's actually a great idea.
1: Okay. I'm kidding. I don't know. What's that crowd like? I would imagine it's guys who tuck their shirts into their jeans.
3: Yeah.
1: And the cell phone in the holster.
4: Yo,
1: I wouldn't mind. It would be like it'd be a very clean crowd.
3: But that'd be nice. Yeah.
1: Hey, we're gonna go to the diner for some lunch after. Why don't you join us?
3: Hey.
1: Yeah, I can go for some lunch.
2: Surgeon General warning:
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0: That was Zara Larsson right here in the Nassau Morning Madhouse 90.3 WHPC. Currently 66 degrees outside, high of 80, sunny all day long. It's Antonio joined by Brian, Brittany, and Addison. And, you know, we were talking about group chats and how Brady doesn't answer any of them. And believe it or not, none of you guys did either, okay? Because I was off the walls this past weekend.
1: You sent something in the group?
0: Yes.
2: Listen,
0: I did.
2: Listen, normally I'm pretty attentive about things that Antonio sends, but like this week was a week, okay? That's just because, like, look.
0: You know what? Very valid. Listen, Brian, if you tell me this week was a week and you are the only one that I expect to respond, so I clearly knew something was up with Brian. I was
3: That's
0: like, uh-oh, Brian's.
3: Fair. I'll take that.
0: Brian's in some deep, you know what?
2: Listen. Listen. Getting fully integrated back into work has been an experience, right?
3: Oh yeah,
0: but,
3: this
0: thing.
2: Listen, it's just like I said, and I Brittany wasn't here, but it's like I'm back. They're using me in multiple different ways. It's
0: they're
2: like I never
0: him.
2: Left.
3: They missed
2: like,
3: you while you were gone.
2: They did. They clearly did.
3: Yeah.
2: Because I still don't know why, like, hospitals do hiring freezes, because apparently my hospital hasn't been hiring anyone since May.
3: Oh.
2: And it shows.
1: Imagine they just forgot. Like, oh, wait.
2: No.
3: We need people to work.
2: They definitely didn't forget. They're just trying not to pay a bunch of people.
1: The lights have been off in this hallway for 3 weeks.
2: I'm telling you. But no, the real reason why my week has also been a week is just because I'm normally very, very strong about my principles most times. Mike's is back in my life, guys.
0: Wow.
1: You know what? You're living up to the Long Island standard, my friend.
0: Now, is this just on conversation base, or is this...
2: So...
0: You guys break the no contact, or you guys have no contact broken?
2: It's like... It was mostly just conversational, and it still is mostly conversational, but the conversations are now spicy again.
0: Oh.
2: And it's just like, let's just say the other day I was fighting for my virtual life.
1: So wait, but you're engaging though.
2: Yeah.
1: So and while you're engaging, you're having the thought of, why am I doing this?
2: Yeah.
1: I feel like we've been there.
2: But unfortunately, it's like this woman in particular, like, I would commit like several felonies for, like real ones.
1: Yeah, I get it.
0: Oh man.
2: Like real ones. So like I'm cooked.
3: So like have these been like just virtual interactions so far? Has this been like in person at all?
0: Well she lives like where is it? Morocco again or
2: Morocco.
0: Like
3: Morocco. Okay.
1: No, he pointed
2: east.
1: East.
2: The UK.
0: That way.
2: Yeah.
3: Okay, I didn't know. I don't know. I don't know where his exes are. I feel like they're all over the map.
2: That's fair. But
0: he's
2: yeah.
0: an international man. He's like Pitbull.
3: Yeah.
0: Yeah.
3: Mr. Worldwide.
2: It has been an experience. One of my friends was like, that knows her, is like, wow, you're an idiot, but I get it. She's so pretty. I'm like, I know.
3: That's right.
1: Oh, see, yeah. This is.
0: There you go.
2: And it was a woman that said this, by the way. So like.
3: Okay.
0: And it was a woman.
2: I gotta throw this out there.
0: There you go. Anyways, I was trying to mention it was myself. Basically, what happened was... Anyways, moving on. No, I'm just kidding. But anyways, I'm being canceled yet again.
3: Yay!
1: For one of the dumbest things I've ever seen.
2: I do remember reading this part. Why are you getting canceled?
0: Now, listen, I won't mention my job's name anymore, okay? Because at this point, they don't sponsor us, all right? And I'm kind of like 1 foot out the door. So I'm not even mentioning the company's name. But we are celebrating a big thing. 2 year anniversary of us being opened. And what did we choose as our theme? A luau. So me, you know, being the person in charge of social media, I have to make constant and constant content about this luau.
3: Sorry.
0: So you already know I'm going to be decked out in my aloha gear. All right, I got my whatever they're called. I mean, that's part of the problem. I don't know what it's called.
3: A lei.
0: I got my leis on my wrist, leis on my head, leis on my neck. I got the hula skirt on. I mean, I'm dripped up. I'm not drowning, I'll tell you that right now. But it's an issue. I'll tell you why it's an issue. All right, because apparently we are referred to as halos, which is a term used in Hawaii to basically mean gringos in Spanish. Are those understand?
1: Halos?
0: Halos. Yeah.
1: Oh, that's H-E-L-O-E.
0: That's so
1: sick.
0: Now, every single comment, by the way, commenting turned off. That's our solution.
1: That's hilarious.
0: Turning off commenting.
3: It's a cultural appropriation at its finest.
0: But before I did, I screen recorded all the comments for a video that I'm on. So now I am the face of basically a company that's being canceled for being culturally appropriated. And mind you, the business response, because I asked them, I go, like, what's going on here? They said, well, if a luau party is so culturally appropriating, then why do they offer decorations online to buy? And I'm like, oh, hello. Why don't I say that? I should post that.
1: Yeah. Okay. The company fights back.
0: Yes. So we've been debating fighting back and commenting back because we're so surprised by how bad this backlash is. It's really bad. All right, I just sent you one video, but yeah, this is several posts.
1: These people probably aren't even from Long Island.
0: I don't even know, because honestly, it is the ones that are boosted. So the boosted posts may reach out to people that are not
1: exactly.
0: Just
1: it's reaching a crowd. There's probably Samoans out here, but I don't know. There's a place where like there's a Samoan community out on the island.
2: It's probably just people that don't even live in New York.
1: Exactly.
0: But I was curious what you guys think, because I already know how my business thinks. At this point, I think I'm in the wrong because of how bad this is. At this point, I'm over it. I'm like, we should have just done a carnival. We should have just done something very much not appropriate.
1: You guys should have a Chinese New Year.
0: Yeah. That would have been better.
1: Actually, they'd be probably more into it, the Chinese. Yes, they'd be like,
0: They
1: show up.
0: Yeah, yeah.
1: Everyone's bouncing.
0: But I was curious what you guys think. All right, are you guys surprised this is happening?
2: I'm not surprised this is happening at all as a internet dweller of many years.
0: Yeah.
2: Is it cultural appropriation? Yes, but but at this point, what isn't?
1: Everything is.
2: Everyone's culture gets appropriated. We live in America.
1: Domino's, Pizza Hut, Papa John's.
2: This is the crap that I was talking about from last week, bro. Like, we live in America. We live in this melting pot of cultures. We should be happy about this. Because it's not like you're doing this to, like, offend anyone. It's just like, hey, this is a little quirky, cool thing, guys. Come down to our business.
1: Basically, cultural appropriate. Like, what they're getting angry about is that you're supposed to just do what your culture does and nothing else.
3: Yeah.
1: They're just bitching and crying, and they're the problem with the world, and hopefully they go away soon.
0: Now, we had to actually take one of the videos were so bad, and we took it down. Now, not really because of the backlash we got, but because of a different reason altogether. But the video that got the worst feedback was a video where we had someone who's white be the main person who's talking, and with like the luau's and everything. Oh man, when I tell you, these comments were horrible. These comments were the worst. They were like, of course a white man's doing
3: like,
0: this.
3: Like, what? I'm sorry. Like, why are people on the place of business account of this random business in Long Island being like saying
0: the first part is that they're calling for like this crazy thing, because basically,
3: like, why is this a call to action?
0: There's a bunch of people adding a page or whatever it is that like calls this out. So they're adding them. They're sharing
1: it.
0: No, this
1: is
0: literally what they're focused on, and I could not believe it. And honestly, I'm just so over it. I'm just so over it because I can't believe that this. Because I come back from like, I was on a trip, right? So I come back from a trip, and I was told like, hey, listen, we're only gonna be posting this for the next like week and a half. So just every day, I need you to post this. And I just, like, I've lost all motivation. Like, I'm no longer my social media guru self. Mm-hmm. Like, I was so into social media. You guys know me. I'm so into social media. I love it. Anyways. Mm-hmm. But now this ruined even more.
3: I just don't know how you find yourself in these situations.
0: Right?
3: You're, like, the least cancelable cancelable. I don't know if that's a word.
0: I mean, you guys seem to think so.
3: But, like, you always find yourself being canceled. And I feel like to a pretty, like, good magnitude.
0: No,
3: like
0: this is huge. This is really,
3: it's always public.
0: And I'm in every single post, basically. Every single one.
2: It is just, unfortunately, the dawn of time where everyone thinks that they can cancel any and everyone. And unfortunately, cancel culture only works for regular people.
0: Yeah.
1: It's dwindling, though.
2: But I will say this. He's learning how to be a good PR manager, and you will be able to cover up a celebrity's mess ups very soon.
0: I mean, if turning off the commenting and just ignoring it is the solution, then I don't think I'm learning.
2: A lot of companies do just do that, or they just let the hate comments stay there.
1: Or that you like all the hate comments, like liked by the author, liked by the author. Oh, it's great.
3: You reply to every single one with a paragraph.
0: Thank you. Just like an emoji.
1: Or a thumbs up.
2: No paragraphs. We just do thumbs up here.
1: Thumbs up. These people got to realize you need something better to do than try and be, you know, the knight in shiny armor thing.
0: The funniest part is that it's just going to be online. Like, they're not going to show up.
1: No, and they look like idiots, and most of their profile pictures are probably Mandami.
0: They're just, all right, well, I mean, but yeah, they're basically, it's just so silly to me that it's, because I thought, oh, maybe it's just one post that happened to hit the market that specific day, but no, like, they're on it.
3: That's
0: they're all
3: so
0: like
3: wild.
0: Beans
1: it's not
0: on
1: just
0: toast.
1: Them. I almost got beat up by Austin Butler fans.
0: Yeah.
1: Because I commented something about Elvis on one of his posts. And
0: are you serious?
1: Oh my God. Like 45, 65,
0: that
1: 80
0: movie
1: people.
0: Came out like 6 years
1: yeah,
0: ago.
1: Yeah, I'm like, do you still talk like Elvis? That was like, with a question
0: that
1: mark.
0: Was the only
1: That's
0: comment?
1: What I commented. And then boom, go F yourself, die, get to wrap yourself around a tree. I'm like, I was just
4: 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The other 9.7% is still sleeping. 90.3 WHPC.

0: Yeah, Raymond Selena Gomez, right in the Nassau Morning Madhouse.
1: Yeah.
0: 90.3 WHPC.
2: I had no idea.
0: Well, what did you know about the weather, though? Did you also have no idea about the weather?
2: I know it's not going to hit 80 degrees today.
0: Oh, you're right. The high has lowered to 79. That's crazy.
2: I'm so happy.
0: Currently 66, sunny all day long. We're going to be experiencing some clouds throughout the day. And even some rain. You know, this past weekend, we had a tornado.
2: I know.
1: Yo.
0: It actually hit the beach club I used to work at.
2: Atlantic? You used to work at Atlantic Beach?
0: I used to work at Silver Point Beach Club.
2: Nice.
0: Yeah. But listen, crazy stuff. Never thought a tornado would hit Long Island.
2: We get them every year, but we've never had a crystal clear video like that.
0: That was a crazy looking image. That was legit tornado.
2: Yeah, and there was a part because I saw it. I go, that looks like a water spout. Please just move on to land so we could actually get something nice. And no one got hurt, thank goodness.
0: No,
2: but when you look at the damage, it was Brian showed me the video.
0: Yeah,
2: that's a legit tornado, and that's actually on the ground. You can see the debris cloud,
0: and it was bad damage too.
2: Yeah, it looked like a picture. Now, okay, I'm not going to say it looks like the Midwest, but it looked like a tornado hit.
0: Yeah.
2: Yeah.
0: No, Brian's showing us the pictures. That's the beach club I worked at.
2: Now, did they actually classify it yet? Do we know that?
0: You know, that's a good question.
2: I'm gonna figure that out right now.
0: We're gonna be talking about Gen Z for the next couple minutes here. I have a clip here, and at first I didn't quite understand this clip, right? But then, as being someone that looks up for articles every week, I started to understand where the clip is coming from. So I'm gonna play. Well, actually, did you get an update on that, Addison?
2: I'm finding out now.
0: So while I was getting an update, I'm gonna play this little clip. It's a little silly, what is it called? Satire about the age of Gen Z right now and how people will talk about them in the news. So I'm gonna play it real quick.
3: Words. Why are you a friendless virgin?
4: Hold on, just because we drink less doesn't mean we have no friends.
3: Really? Then what do you consume? Because despite knowing you're Gen Z, physically you appear to be 40 years old and divorced.
4: I'm on the cusp, so I'm elder Gen Z.
3: Are these the type of distinctions you make with your fellow virgin loser friends?
4: No.
3: So you're saying that you have many friends that you frequently hang out with?
4: Well, I mean, it's been a while. Like, we're all online a lot more these days, and COVID changed a lot. It's harder to, connect than it used to be.
3: And how do your fellow communist friends feel about harming the beloved Jack Daniels brand?
4: We do not care.
3: Sorry.
0: So, this video is titled, How the Media Talks About Gen Z Drinking. And at first, I read this title, and I saw the video, and I'm like, I don't quite get the big joke behind it. But legitimately, all these big news sources are constantly talking about how people have given up on booze, specifically Gen Z. They're talking about how bars are closing, jobs are going away, and the way of being together can feel harder to find. That, of course, is from the New York Times.
2: Yeah, I don't think it's the drinking. I think it's the social climate. I think that's what's doing it.
0: I think it is technically the drinking because people don't have money to go to the bars anymore.
5: No, I know that's true. It's I'd rather spend $10 on a bottle of something cheap than go to a bar and spend $14 on one drink.
2: It's probably a little bit of both because I've noticed this. A lot of people rather stay home these days than actually go out. And not besides the money factor, they just socially rather stay home.
5: Yeah.
2: And that's it's good, but it's not good at the same time.
6: Listen, I don't mind going out to a bar, but it's also just I'm not just going to go to a bar.
2: No, but then you see people that are out every freaking weekend till 4 a.m.
5: Yeah, and it's those are not the people I want to hang out with, no offense.
2: But I'm sitting there wondering, how do you do this? And how are you still have energy to go to work on Monday?
5: Yeah.
0: But people are saying that Gen Z is is a sign of what's to come for bars and social life.
5: Okay.
2: Get John Taffer on the phone right now.
6: I will say this. I will say this. I think that as true as that may be, I also think that this is just a purely America problem. Because, obviously, again, as y'all say, I'm Mr. Worldwide or whatever. Yo, across the sea, they don't have that problem. Because drinking is just their culture. And they've been, you can drink in a lot of European countries from 16.
2: But a lot of Gen Zers, they don't want to go to this is where it is kind of affordable to go out to a bar. Now, at least I've realized when I go to my local bar, that's not a popular hotspot. It's pretty affordable and I can leave out of there under $50 for the dinner and a couple drinks.
0: Yeah, but it's only old people. And
2: No. There's people they caught on to it now.
0: Really?
2: Yeah, but you don't want that Long Beach crowd showing up to your local bar. Now.
0: Yeah.
2: That's the thing.
0: Now, I've been to a local bar and they looked at me like I needed to leave. They were very upset I was infiltrating.
2: Show up with a Harley Davidson shirt next time.
0: I think I should. I don't know. It was a little funny how they looked at me. They wanted me to leave. They specifically were okay with me not giving them business. I was so confused. I started to get it though, because they're offering their beer so cheap, talking about like $3 a bottle, $2 a bottle.
2: What town is
0: this? This is, I guess, still technically Broadway and Hewlett area.
2: Oh, the Five Towns.
0: Yeah. Okay. So, like,
2: maybe
0: it was only old people in there. Very small pool table. They're still doing, like, you know, like how you did the little, like, you write your thing down to see if you win money, like the little.
2: The power
0: thing or like whatever.
2: They have the dice game too.
0: No, they have the darts.
2: Oh, they have darts.
0: You know what I mean, yeah, they have no draft. Not one draft option.
2: Oh, then never mind. That's not a real local bar. You're at the wrong place, Antonio. But I'm saying a lot of Gen Z, they don't go to their local bar, but that is a night at, but they rather go to like a hot spot that does upcharge people.
0: But when they go there, they can't even have more than two drinks because of how long it takes to get a drink. Like, it's you know, it's very interesting. There's no more bar aspect. Like, you know, have you guys seen How I Met Your Mother? That does not exist. That will never happen again. Mm. There won't be a group of people showing up to a bar every other day or, you know, shooting wherever they shoot.
2: Over the age of 40, maybe.
0: That's what I'm talking about. That is no longer Gen Z.
2: When I went to Sopranos trivia night with David from Sports Talk, I remember we're sitting there and there's a group of three guys came in. They could probably come in every day and they're like probably in the 60s. And he goes, "All right, boys, first sip's always the best one." I'm like, yeah, my kind of bar.
6: Yo, that's fire.
0: But do you guys think that these news tabloids like get the idea of Gen Z right? Like, have they done enough research? Are they infiltrated enough?
2: On a blanket level. Because not everyone's the same. Like, I'm an old soul that happens to be in Gen Z. So I'm in a weird spot.
0: Mm.
2: I'm going through all the same problems, but I don't think about it the same way.
0: But you definitely are Gen Z.
2: Of course, I'm 99.
0: There older than you.
2: I know.
0: That are saying they're Gen Z.
2: No, they want to be because they don't want to feel old. That's.
6: I mean, to be fair, me saying this as I guess the millennial is also just like most people don't know where to place themselves because there was a good portion of time where people argue, well, if you were born after 95, you're actually in Gen Z, and it's like. I don't think so.
0: Kinda.
5: I also feel like low-key, like the more I think about it, I feel like because like mental health awareness and like all that stuff, like people don't feel the need to drink anymore. You know what I mean?
6: I wish that was true.
5: On Long Island, it's a different story. There's way too many DUIs floating around, especially people who are younger than
2: guys
5: us.
2: And you have some people trying to outdo their record from last year. Like,
6: listen, the only reason why I don't agree is because when I was working the ambulance primarily out in Jersey City. I remember one time I picked up what I considered an early shift. It was the 5:30 p.m. to the 5:30 a.m. shift. And my first call for 5:45, just got in service, was picking up a dude who got already plastered.
0: Oh,
6: it is 5:45 in the afternoon or evening. So that's why I'm like, I don't think it's just a
5: whole. He had to be pre-gaming.
6: No.
2: He
6: was a construction worker fresh off of work.
0: How do you get that lit fresh out of work?
2: You're
0: 45 minutes to
5: Give me 30 minutes and a 10-hour shift and I will show you.
2: When you're operating cranes for 8 hours straight and you don't want to go home to your wife and kids yet. Yeah. You want to get plastered?
6: Like, I'm telling you, like, especially during the summertime, too, like, when these people are working, man, like, I picked up so many people at all different times of the day and night, and they're just piss drunk.
0: Wow.
2: You know what? I don't get airport bars. If you get too drunk, you're not allowed on the airplane.
5: I love those videos. Those are the best.
2: I missed my flight. I have a few drinks, but supposedly I can't get on my next flight if I'm too drunk. But they sell drinks on the airplane, so no one's going to be flying if you can't drink. What does that mean? I've seen so many of those videos, and it's just people like, all right, I'll cooperate.
5: I love it. Was watching some woman in sweatpants get dragged out by security, plastered.
2: Yes. It's my right to fly. No, ma'am.
5: I'm fine. Let me get on the plane.
6: The only thing I will say is that I agree with you, Brittany, is I won't necessarily say that like drinking as like a cultural thing, like people are drinking less. I just think that people have more options. Because of the availability of like, you know, like marijuana and stuff like that.
0: It's very legal now. That's
6: so people are all under the influence at the same rate. It's just now you got to figure out what it is.
0: There's a lot more homebodies now too. People
2: That's what I'm saying.
5: And DoorDash. Ooh. Bro. But that is dangerous. That is dangerous. Like I've seen like TikToks of people being like alcoholics. Like, like DoorDash. And like
2: you'll pay three times as much you would pay if you just went to the drive-thru.
6: Yes.
5: Like, that's a problem.
2: Well, it costs you $15 at the drive-thru is now $45.98.
5: Yeah.
0: And like, this other Gen Z article cracks me up because it's also from the New York Times. It's opinion, so I guess it's slightly better or whatever of an idea. But This one says he works the door now, right? This middle-aged man who works the door. And he says, the other night, a guy came in with a shoulder-length butt cut and his t-shirt tucked into his jeans.
5: Wait, a butt?
2: Hey.
5: Butt cut?
0: I don't really know what that means, but it's a certain jean style butt cut,
5: oh,
0: right?
5: Oh, okay.
0: But then he says, now there's a dork, I thought. I could have clocked him from down the block, but no. An hour later, I went outside and he was making out in the alley with a 6-foot freaking supermodel and she was goth. So this guy doesn't know what the heck he's talking about, first of all. this guy's so in the past. He's like, nah, that's a door. I could have spotted him a block away.
5: What a dork.
0: Mister, work the door. That's all right. That's all you're here for, honestly. But
5: I just don't quite... Yeah, no, that's showing your age.
0: I don't quite get, like, this, like, aura around Gen Z. Like, why are they always to be talked about? Like, what's the big deal?
2: Well, we're the next in line. That's why.
0: Not really anymore at this point.
5: It's going to be Gen Alpha next. Like, give us... We'll be the new millennials. We'll be old and cringe. And then Gen Alpha is going to, like... It's going to be the same thing.
0: Didn't Gen Alpha just enter high school? Like,
5: yeah, they're basically give them a minute.
0: Now. They got 4 years and then they're just right.
5: But those are like the older ones.
2: We did create a stigma for us, though. Like, yeah. Have you seen what we post online? Like, what we bitch about and stuff? Oh my God. It warrants a national news story.
5: The people our age are probably the ones commenting on the socials going cultural appropriation.
0: Well, actually, some of them are already. Yeah,
2: no offense, Brian. Millennials are the ones that were like the tip of the iceberg. And, like, we didn't know how to handle it. You're not the problem. Your generation is. I think, like, people like...
5: No!
2: Yes, the ones that didn't have technology and got it in their 30s, yes. Those are
5: Yes. I feel like millennials are some of my favorite.
2: They are my favorite, too.
5: No offense, Brian, and this really doesn't even include you a lot.
2: It's only because he's a millennial. It's not him personally.
5: Yeah, no, it's not you personally, but I feel like, especially like videos, I'm talking about like videos I see online and social media, it's like a little cringy, but I think it's like they know, there's an awareness there.
2: The Yelp
5: review
2: people, those are the ones that, like the Karen.
5: No, that's the generation above that.
2: Gen X?
5: That's our parents, yeah. That's our parents' generation.
2: The boomers get a lot of flack. I don't know, boomers just seem to not care.
5: Yeah.
2: Like they just walk out barefoot and had the 7-Eleven shirt. List now. They don't. I'm like, you rock on.
5: Yeah, no, my grandpa's been eating burgers for dinner. I found out those were Jimmy Dean breakfast sandwiches.
2: Oh,
5: he's like a burger.
6: I mean, like, I don't know, because it's like.
5: Like, he doesn't care.
2: Because, well, look at our boss. I think he's a millennial, right? Technically?
6: No.
2: No, he's Gen X?
6: Yeah.
5: Oh,
2: never mind.
6: Like, you have to understand, guys, like, anyone who's considered a millennial right now, they have not touched 40 yet.
5: Yeah.
6: They have not touched 40.
2: Okay, so really, we're thinking about Gen X. All right, Gen X might be the real, the ones that are weird.
5: Exactly. Yeah. Millennials, it's like they don't hurt anyone.
2: The metal crowd.
6: Because you have to remember, like, most people who are millennials, like, we just remember the advent of, like, when the internet exploded.
2: Yes.
6: Right? Like, we were, like, basically the first, like, YouTubers and, like, SoundCloud rappers and nonsense like that. And then Gen Z came along and made it monetizable. That's what I want to say.
5: That's fair.
6: You guys were like, we don't want to work real jobs. We're going to turn this into our actual job and make money off of it. And there were millennials who were able to adapt to that. And that's where you kind of see the weird thing where people don't understand if they're a millennial or Gen Z. Because as a millennial, you were the middle child. So you understand how to adapt to both cultures.
2: No, you're right. Boomers still tell people to bring their resume to the office. Like,
5: bring me a hard copy of your resume.
2: It's not like that anymore.
6: Listen, I hear people who are still saying, yeah, man, you got to go walk outside and go to business to try and apply for jobs. And I'm like,
2: they'll call the cops for harassment now.
5: Yeah, what am I supposed to take the trolley?
2: You're not going to buy anything?
5: Go across town, my paper hard copy resume. That's a dork.
6: Let me tell you, if I walk into Macy's right now, they're going to tell me to apply online. Matter of fact,
5: happened so many times.
6: I remember when I was a teenager and, like, you know, my mother was like, yeah, you need to go inside of these stores. And I'm like, they're telling me to apply online. Like, what do you mean going to these stores? You want me to go into a mom and pop shop that's going to pay me $8.25 an hour? No. Yeah.
2: Well, you got to go to the right mom and pop shop. one that's like selling ancient stolen relics.
1: Professional? No. Entertaining? Also no. But here we are.
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0: Tame Impala, Looser Alert, right here on Nassau. Nissan.
1: You ever seen
0: Nassau
1: Community
0: College? No, I have not.
1: It's pretty good.
0: 90.3 WHBC. What I have seen, though, is the weather for this day today. Ooh. 67 degrees outside, high of 79, sunny all day long.
1: Woo.
2: What is it? What is it?
0: I don't know.
2: 67.
0: Oh, yeah. 67. Shout out to Ralph Lauren. Established in 1967. All right, so guys, we are wrapping up this first hour of the show, and let's see, what can we talk about? I have a couple little things to talk about. Madonna's going to be nominated. She's actually nominated for the VMAs this year.
2: Oh, I forgot to vote today.
0: I think she's got four nominees. She becomes the most nominated person of all time for the VMAs. I'm not too familiar with the VMAs. I'm pretty sure I watched it last year, though, believe it or not, where I discovered Somber. And realize how skinny he was. I mean, whew, and he's gone. 50 miles. But she celebrated recently her 68th birthday. She is 68
2: really?
0: Years old. With her kids and her boyfriend, Akeem Morris. Now, she has kids, a lot of them, by the way. She's got Lourdes, who's 29, Rocco, who's 26, David, who's 20, and Mercy, who's also 20. But then she has also a pair of twins, most recently, that are 13 years old. Her boyfriend, I believe, is 30 years old. So she's out here just doing her thing. All right. Wow. Shout out to Madonna. Now,
1: you know, someone on Twitter is probably calling her a sicko right now.
0: For having kids?
1: No, for dating a 30-year-old while being 67.
0: Yeah, you think so?
3: Let me tell you something. That 30-year-old is having the time of his life.
2: Yeah, sure let him enjoy himself.
1: He sure is.
0: I bet
2: like
0: you they are.
2: A prayer.
0: They're not calling Madonna a sicko, but they are calling Jamie Foxx a sicko.
3: Really?
0: Who apparently he's on the fence about having another baby at 58 years old. Now, how old is his girlfriend? 31.
3: Oh, well.
0: So he's actually better off than Madonna.
3: Yeah.
0: With that age gap.
3: Absolutely. That's like almost not normal, but doable.
0: But do you guys think it's selfish to have a baby at that age?
3: Not 58. What Robert De Niro did, yeah.
0: 58 is reasonable still.
3: It's kind of, because you could still get, you'll be there for the childhood, you'll be there for maybe the early 20s, and then...
0: Maybe you could be a grandpa for a little bit.
3: Don't count on that.
1: My thing about it is, it's hard to say if it's selfish just because, like, everybody's body is different, okay. You know? There are some people who are, you know, very, very fit at the age of 60, well into their 70s, and can manage, you know?
0: At most, they're only going to live, like, 30 years, maybe.
1: In this day and age, it just depends on like how well you're taking care of yourself. Like medically speaking, we are in a renaissance of we're having a lot more older people than we expected. I mean, COVID might have shaved the number of that just slightly, but for the most part, we have a lot of healthy older people.
3: It made room for the strong old people.
1: Yeah.
0: Yeah. The strong.
3: Here come the muscular, like, you know, Eugenes and...
0: Yeah, sure, Eugene. Yeah.
2: I don't know. I would love to have my parents are like, my mom's like 50 something. I won't out her, but I would love to have older parents because it's like I feel like I would get away with so much, especially like when I was younger. Like I didn't get away with anything.
3: Well, not even that, but like because I had old parents, they would egg you on sometimes. They're
2: really?
3: Like, you're doing it wrong. You gotta make sure you're not seen. Because like they remember the good old days when you can get away with things.
2: Yeah, it's like how my parents would literally like two clicks and they could see my grades, which.
0: That's true.
3: Like, if my parents had kids when they were supposed to have kids, it would be 1983 or 84.
0: Mm.
3: They had them in 99. They had me in 99.
0: But for Brittany's point, if you're someone who becomes old now, you're still going to be able to know how to use technology at this point.
2: Well, like, now. But, like, if you're, like, 60-something right now, like, yeah. I guess if you're Madonna.
1: I mean, it depends.
0: Madonna does know how to use
1: that. Like I said, listen, the amount of old people that, like, I, you know, give them their setups when I'm working on some of the floors in the hospital, and they are like, they've got their laptops, they got their phones, and they know how to use all of them. I'm like, okay, you got it.
3: Yeah, but then you have people like my mom
1: who don't know how to use
3: don't even know how to close an app. Like, how do I set my alarm on the phone? How do I turn it off?
0: Oh my god.
1: No, because like obviously, you know, I'm in my 30s, and my parents are like in their mid 50s or early 50s for my mom, whatever,
0: okay,
1: right? And my mom, not tech savvy at all. My dad, extremely tech savvy. So like, it really just depends on like the parent.
3: Does he try to play it off like he's not tech savvy or no?
1: He knows.
0: He's updating his Facebook stories. He's adding music.
3: No, but like my dad, he'll be like, I don't know what I'm doing. And then he'll just like right click, copy, paste, download this file, save it as a VPN. I'm like, all right, you should be good.
0: A VPN.
3: Like, I don't know. I'm just making stuff up.
0: Yeah. No, that'd be crazy to catch your parent using a VPN to like watch something that they haven't been like, watch a different country, like just an episode or like
2: watch
0: a
2: Crunchy
3: probably because like,
2: roll.
3: Yeah. Well, I think about my dad.
0: That'd be crazy. Imagine walking into your parents watching anime. That'd be the craziest thing.
3: Well, I guess because my dad works with people with all different age ranges. Because I'd say he could be working with people my age and his age, so he learns a lot. My mom, who just hangs out with people primarily around her age and doesn't really have a lot of young friends, she's not really around anyone but me, the teacher technology.
0: Mm, and you won't do that.
3: I do, but it's frustrating.
0: It's fine.
1: You become tech support of like the most patient variety because you can't get mad.
2: Yeah. My grandpa, like he... We tried to get him an iPhone, didn't work. Like, that was way too complicated. He went back to the flip phone, and I would, like, call him for a little while. I was like, he's not answering the phone. It's going straight to voicemail. He's like, my phone is broken. I'm like, let me see. The thing was off. It was charged. It was just... It was charged. I was like, it's off, Poppy. He's like, oh. He did not know how to turn it like on either. bless
0: but
2: him. I love
0: phone,
2: him.
0: Though. But you know what?
2: Yeah,
0: he's older.
2: He's getting old.
3: Even like the TV in the main room in my house, I'll come upstairs and I'll watch my mom watching like the TV spazzing out on pink and purple and like the fuzziness comes on. And she's just sitting there watching it.
0: I don't know what that's about.
2: But my mom does that too.
3: Because she doesn't know how to fix it. And she's like, you know what? I'll just deal with it and I'll wait for it to fix itself.
2: My mom will like lose the remote and it's like stuck on like an empty HDMI channel and she'll just sit there. I'm like, Mom,
3: access.
2: This looks. Yeah, I'm like, Mom, like you look psychotic. She's like,
3: someone playing a saxophone in their family room.
2: Yeah, she's like, I just like the quiet. Like I was gonna watch TV, but I'm chilling. I'm like, okay.
0: They just
2: should I be concerned?
0: It,
2: yeah,
0: know?
2: I'm like.
0: That's their
3: meanwhile,
0: life
3: me, I'd be ripping the panels off my TV. I'm like, we need to do
2: that
3: this
2: would
3: now.
2: Make me so mad. Yes. Like when the TV doesn't work, when I can't find something. But no, my grandpa does know how to work the TV though.
0: Okay, there we go.
3: Oh,
0: there you go.
3: He gives it the old spec, takes the slipper off and hits the top of it.
2: He actually does know how to work like the streaming service, streaming platforms, which I was like surprised about. I saw him going through Netflix.
3: Well, that they make it easier because they have the buttons on the remote now.
2: Yeah, Netflix, he has like the Roku remote. This is like the Netflix. He doesn't know what YouTube is, so that's fine.
3: YouTube. Why is it telling me
0: the
3: tube?
0: YouTube though. Maybe it's just Hispanic grandmas, but they just everything, just YouTube.
3: I don't tube though, Brittany. I've never been tubing before.
0: Well, when we get back from I Knew It, I Knew You, we got plenty more to talk about. That was the first hour, guys. Don't go anywhere. Taylor Swift, 90.3 WHPC.

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0: maybe just like his leg can get like blown off.
1: Bro. Listen, it depends, right? Because like for whatever reason, like my trend of like the past few years, like including the ex-wife, is just like I seem to like women that are a little bit crazy.
2: We could have been a good couple. We could have had something special. But you one crazy ass bitch.
1: So I stole a lock of her hair.
0: Oh my god.
1: And yeah, let's just say she did some witchcraft and
0: did it work?
1: It worked.
0: What? Oh my god.
3: Tonight's the night.
4: Yeah, more of like an after 12 thing.
0: You sound like very
5: it's always low to
0: monotone.
5: No energy. Yeah, it's always
0: no energy.
5: Like
0: it's early.
5: You sound like a full kill wank, if I'm gonna be honest with you. here we go. So, world's smallest penis guy says, "Help
0: what
5: me dump my junk."
0: Starts Happy Pride.
5: Starts a GoFundMe to, I guess, enlarge in his genital.
0: Wow.
6: You know what they say? The size of the dog doesn't matter. It's all about the fight you've got in you. How much do you really want it?
7: Grown, not a shower. He goes,
0: that's it.
7: This is it. Grown.
0: Oof. Oh my god.
5: You are now listening to the Nassau Morning Madhouse Monday edition right here on WHPC. Good morning. Welcome back to the Nassau Morning Madhouse Monday edition. The second hour of the show. We're back. We got an intro. We matter. Look, it's an intro. We're in the intro.
1: Listen.
5: That's us, guys.
1: Here's what I think, right? No one likes Mondays. However, we make your Mondays better.
5: We
1: and
5: have
1: we carry
5: to.
1: You for most of the week because let's be honest. If you don't start this week with the Monday show, you don't get a good finish.
0: Yeah.
5: No.
1: On Friday, I'm sorry.
0: I've covered other morning
5: finish.
0: Shows and they're just not Monday. They're not the Monday Morning Madhouse.
1: We are the best.
5: What other show is going to give you this kind of energy missing one person?
0: Yeah.
5: Every week, by the way, because we don't ever have a full show. But that's okay. That's...
0: One day.
5: Neither here nor there.
1: When we do, we're like the Avengers, you know?
5: Yes, exactly. And speaking of the Avengers, it wouldn't be the Avengers without the weather, okay? Because it feels like 74 degrees out, guys. It's hot. Hey, it's hot. 74 degrees outside. Mm. It feels like it, at least. But it's actually 68. Mm. And it's a high of 79. You know, 68 is the number that I wanted to wear in football back when I was in high school. But they didn't have it.
7: Any particular reason?
0: Yeah.
5: I mean, I like the number 8. But since I'm a lineman, I can't wear number 8. So I had to wear 68. But then it wasn't even 68 there.
1: Tough.
5: Yeah, it's tough. But it is what it is. Still played. Still balled out. Made it to the pros. Now I'm here, baby.
0: Yeah,
5: anyways.
0: I wanted to have number 1 in softball when I was playing. Just because like that's my favorite number. Or 11. But I was a little chubbier. So I had to be 14. Or no, I was 14.
5: That's how it works?
0: Yeah, I was like.
5: Like
0: as you go up in the numbers,
5: the
0: it goes up in sizes.
7: Oh, it'd be great that's if like crazy. There was like, a really big person. And it goes like, you know, like 11, 12, 13, 22.
0: 99.
7: 28.
0: It's messed up. 30.
5: Oh, man.
1: My jersey number when I played basketball was 3. And also when I did track and like I had it on my shorts was 3. Because I was usually when we did the relays, I was the third leg runner.
5: That's why. I was about to say track having a number, huh? But that
7: when I
5: sense.
7: Was when I played baseball my first year, I was number 2, which was hilarious. And then I was number 13 the second year.
0: Nice.
1: Shout out Derek
7: Jeter and
5: A-Rod. Sports. I'm surprised all you guys are a bunch of athletes. Look at us, man.
0: I was 14. That was the Troy Bolton number.
7: I was 9.
5: We should run up what sport happens in the fall? Softball? Softball league?
1: Softball is a
0: spring
1: thing.
0: Yeah.
5: Yeah, I think I don't know what
7: football
5: what,
7: is full.
5: What intramural league we could join in the fall.
0: I think hockey starts
7: tennis.
0: In October, right?
5: Definitely can't do hockey. Can't skate for the life of me.
0: No, I can't.
7: Do deck hockey.
5: There you go. Speaking of decks, the world's smallest penis guy, right? I spoke about him, but you heard him in the intro, didn't you? There's an update to him.
0: Oh.
1: Oh.
5: My pecker procedure was a massive success.
1: Massive.
5: So shout out to Michael Phillips, which sounds a lot like
0: Michael Phelps,
5: right?
0: Yeah.
5: So is this the same? It's not. No. But anyways, he claimed to have the world's smallest penis, but not anymore. Yep, he may have to vacate this teeny tiny title because he says a procedure to give him size was a huge success. So shout out to this guy. Didn't expect to hear from him again. I thought he'd be
7: cooked.
5: I thought he was going to die on the table.

0: I feel
1: pecker
0: like
1: out.
0: He's still gonna have the nickname though. Like it's not gonna go away. The world's smallest.
2: No,
0: penis
2: and
0: guy,
2: now everyone knows that you got this procedure.
0: Yeah,
1: but it's like, it won't be true anymore.
2: But there's gonna
1: though.
2: Be a few girls that want to get with him. Like, oh, can I see? Yeah. I swear, like, is there any scarring?
3: I'm now curious like how it works. Like, I'm not gonna lie. Like, I feel like it has to be painful.
1: He yeah. just said
2: oh,
1: that
2: he woke up and went, oh no.
1: Yes, that's it. He said that he was given a numbing cream and then put to sleep
2: his,
1: and then
2: his friend came in, hey, I brought you some magazines. Get him out of here. Get them out. Get them out.
1: But yeah, you know, as we mentioned, Olivia's not here. And I had a bunch of updates on Lindsay Clancy because, like I said,
0: oh, yeah.
1: over and over again, I couldn't find one article saying she's innocent or that I was the husband. But I happened to find one this past weekend, and it was none other than trusted source TMZ. Now, TMZ was able to tell me what the heck Olivia was on about, because Olivia said she needed you here, Brittany. To
0: oh,
1: help
0: yeah.
1: defend
0: I've
1: her on this.
0: I've been like, I didn't know about it when she first sent the message, but then like it started showing up on my For You page, and like, yeah, it's. Okay. I will say, I.
2: We know.
0: I feel like there's gonna be some disagreement. I do think he did it or had like is he knows a lot more than he's letting on. But I feel like worst case scenario, and she did this, it doesn't make him a good person,
2: no.
0: and it doesn't make the situation any better because it is still like postpartum psychosis.
2: Not at all. So, I think most people just want to know who did it.
3: Yes.
0: Right? Yeah. Like, exactly.
3: Well,
0: we want
3: in
0: answers.
3: This room,
2: we all agree they're both
3: yeah.
2: psychotic.
3: In this room,
0: yeah.
1: but confirmed, it was definitely Lindsay Clancy.
2: I think it was.
0: But she's yeah. psychotic because of postpartum depression and being put on medications and trying to get help. Like, I have sympathy for that. Yeah.
3: So, right, listen. That,
2: the most honest take
3: that
2: ever.
3: That postpartum depression is some
0: no,
3: serious.
0: No, it's crazy.
3: I have had some real life experiences with, you know, patients who have had it, and like it will blow your mind and break your heart, like the things that they go through. But like when you see like things like this, you're kind of just like, ooh,
0: yeah.
3: that's rough. Like it really rocked yeah. her, right? Now, I was going to say, in this room, all the men, minus Josue, because he's not here.
1: oh, we're talking about last week?
3: Yeah, from last week.
1: Okay,
3: from
1: yeah,
3: last
1: yeah,
3: week.
1: Yeah.
3: We were kind of basically in the boat of like, yeah, she probably did that, but we agree that the man definitely played some kind
0: yeah.
3: of role in it.
0: Yeah.
3: We just don't know what.
1: Speaking of the man, he was seen shortly after the first trial or beginning of the
0: oh,
1: trial
0: yeah.
1: with his new wife. So it's
0: who
1: not
0: looks
1: like, it's,
0: just like
1: it's
0: her.
1: It's not a new girlfriend. It's a whole new wife. Yeah, and she does happen to look quite like her. Patrick Clancy is the ex, and his new wife now is Rachel Dennis. And they're seen together amidst the murder trial, just chilling. They look a little stressed out. He's on his phone. And more on the trial, ABC7 says Lindsay Clancy's defense rests after psychiatrist testimony in case of mother who killed children. It's all but confirmed that she'll probably, you know, be able to have the case with, what is it called? Like insanity?
3: Plead
1: That'll
3: insanity.
1: Probably work out. And then there were supporters outside of the murder trial, but not supporting that it wasn't her, but just supporting postpartum depression and it's a serious thing and mental mm-hmm. health. So that's what's crazy to me. Like, they're there to support her, but they kind of know she did it. So what exactly are they supporting? Like,
2: they're making noise. That's
1: they're trying to put awareness to postpartum.
3: So they're using the situation to raise awareness because a lot of people don't know postpartum exists.
0: Mm-hmm.
3: Or like if they do, they think it's just the mom's just depressed for like a week or two. And no, like this affects women for extremely long periods of time. It's a very serious thing.
0: Like I didn't really I knew about it. I knew it existed, but like. I saw this because the Lindsay Clancy case has been on my For You page. So I saw like this BBC like interview style documentary, and it was like going through like women, a ward of women. It was like in the UK with postpartum, and it was wild because this woman was talking about like they let her hold a baby and she seemed fine and normal, introduced herself. But then they started like talking to her and she's like, oh, yeah, like that's not my like talking about the husband as if the husband was the mother. And she was his mother, but also the baby was their sister. Like, she did not know herself in relation to the baby.
1: Wow.
0: It was really
1: jarring. That's a lot.
0: Because she was talking normal. She seemed fine, but, like, it wasn't her baby. But,
3: yeah.
0: like, she was related to... It was really...
3: That's really weird.
0: Jarring.
3: Very,
0: yeah.
3: Very scary.
1: Now, I did mention that on TMZ, I did happen to find, finally, an article of someone saying that she's innocent and was her husband. and it was Lisa Rinna. I don't know who the heck Lisa Rinna is, but it was.
0: Wait, Lisa Rinna?
1: Yeah. Do you know who that is?
0: Isn't she a housewife?
1: I don't know. I swear
0: she's a housewife.
1: TMZ was
2: like a famous one, or just a regular?
0: Pretty famous housewife, yeah.
1: But yeah, Lisa says she knows exactly who killed the kids, and her reasoning is based on the children being strangled to death. She says that's not how moms who snap take out their kids. But it's worth noting Clancy's attorney doesn't dispute Clancy killed her children. Like I said earlier, countless times, the attorney is saying that she definitely did it.
3: That's not how mothers killed their kids.
2: We've seen that many times, so, I feel
3: what?
2: Like.
0: Is there a right way?
3: Is there a specific way? Like, are we only expecting every woman to be Casey Anthony?
2: How do mothers take out their children when they've had enough?
1: Apparently, Lisa says her therapist agrees with her theory, so LR feels pretty darn good about her detective work. But again, Lisa won't likely be called to the stand on this one. Now, I don't know. Maybe she could be someone who is what is it called? A housewife?
0: Yeah,
1: housewives.
0: Am I thinking of the right person?
1: I think we should
2: call her to the stand.
0: This woman, Lisa Rinna.
1: Yeah, yeah.
0: Really?
1: Yeah, yeah, she's the one saying that it was the husband. Interesting. That might make your case worse, honestly. I don't know. You guys are on the side with one of the housewives.
3: All I'm saying is this, like, the prevailing theory that the man did all the murders seems to mostly come from social media, because I did see this pop up on Twitter. There were a few people that took some very, we'll say, what's the word I'm looking
2: extreme
3: for?
2: Extreme measures?
3: Yes, very extreme, like, stances
2: takes.
3: In regards to, like,
1: oh, yeah?
3: like scalding hot takes. The fact that the male did this, and let's just say the internet immediately crucified them. And I don't think it obviously had to do with both the messenger and the message.
0: Yeah.
3: Which maybe during the break I'll try to go find for you guys, because what was said was crazy. And it came from a basketball account at one point too.
1: Oh my goodness.
3: Anyway.
1: Hey, news is slow. Season. We're waiting for that season to start, you know?
3: So it's just. We're just living in crazy times.
1: Yeah, I guess
3: so. What a time to be alive.
1: Oh, speaking of, the time of my life, Benson Boone, 90.3 WBC.

0: Benson Boone right here in the Nassau Morning Madhouse, 90.3 WHPC. Yay. It's 68 degrees out, high of 79, sunny all day long. And guys,
1: wait, it's a high of 79?
2: Yeah.
0: Yeah.
1: It says a high of 80 on my phone.
0: No,
3: you're wrong.
0: You missed the
3: you're
0: update.
3: Wrong.
0: Addison, how did she miss the update?
1: No, but like when last time you said the weather, it did say 79, but now it says 80 again.
0: Oh, wait, it's back to 80.
3: Not on
1: my
3: phone.
1: Go check.
0: No, it still says 79, and it feels like 74. It's hot out there, man. It's looking nice. It's looking good.
2: Yeah, how is it 69 and feels like 74? That's not right. That's not good.
1: Yeah, that's weird.
2: That means it's muggy.
0: Uh-oh.
4: Muggy would be the word I would use, yes.
0: Now, this is, of course, the Monday edition, and I'm joined by Addison, Brian, Brittany, and myself, Antonio, and I feel like I haven't said our names that often, but I'm just so excited for this new intro, guys. Listen to this, all right? I'm cooking a little something, we'll see if it sticks. All right, here it is.
5: Not only are you a hot dog, a grandstander, a showboat, and a prima donna, but you're a liar, too. But guess who shows up for no reason at all to get his grandstanding and hot dogging in? I hate you. I hate your guts. I was doing real good, yeah. I was styling out there like a champion, yeah.
6: Let me tell you something. Nowadays, everybody's got to go to shrinks and counselors and go on Sally, Jesse, Raphael and talk about their problems. Whatever happened to Gary Cooper?
2: Yeah.
6: The strong, silent type. That was an American. He wasn't in touch with his feelings. He just did what he had to do.
0: It's time for the Hour of the Hombre, where we get into the man of the hour. Hombre Hour, right here on the Monday edition of the Nassau Morning Madhouse.
7: Mommy, where's my man?
0: All right, guys. So that was that.
3: Bravo.
0: Thank you.
3: Unbelievable.
1: That was very male-centered, but
0: There's a reason why Hombre Hour is the 1 hour, or not really a whole hour, but the part of the show where we get to, like, for once, talk good about men. All right? Because there's more men in the show than women, but each week, we just go in on men. Time and time again, we hate men on this show, which is shocking to hear, Addison. It really is.
3: Oh, and my God, I'm beside myself.
1: I wish Olivia was here. I really wish
0: I mean,
1: she was
0: I mean,
1: here.
0: Brian, am I wrong?
1: Olivia.
3: Well, she's violent.
0: I mean, you heard our intro. She wants to blow up every single man.
4: Well,
0: in existence.
4: Listen,
0: flex mom, everywhere.
4: So, as I always say, you know, when you're young, you just do young people things. So she'll figure it out.
0: Wow.
4: That being said,
1: I don't think we should bomb every single man, but like most of them.
4: As someone who's very much very ready to defend his boys at any point in time, I also am a man at the end of the day, so
0: yes.
4: I have to hold other men accountable. And unfortunately, we're in a period of time where we're doing nothing but holding each other accountable, if you're an accountable man, of course.
0: Yes, and I can count a lot of men.
1: I'm sure you do.
0: No. on this show, I will, for example.
1: Oh. you guys are going to get encountered.
0: Now, Brittany did mention that there are some men that do need to be blown up. And so that's where this segment comes into handy, because we're going to be talking about a good man and a bad man. It is hombre hour. I didn't say if it was a good hombre or a bad hombre.
4: Oh.
0: All right, so let's start off with a good
4: curveball, okay.
0: All right. Usain Bolt. And you know what? I bet even this would be an issue for you guys, all right? Usain Bolt proposes to longtime girlfriend Cassie Bennett with five carat diamond ring at his 40th birthday celebration. How do you guys feel about him proposing to his soon-to-be wife on his own birthday? Now, that's a man.
1: That's sweet. I do kind of like that.
2: Sweet.
1: I do.
0: Yeah.
2: It's smart because he won't forget.
1: Yeah, that's true. And I'm happy it's not her birthday, because then that's bad.
2: But
1: his birthday, it's like, well, now the attention's on both of us now instead of just me.
4: Listen, he's from my place, you know? He's Jamaican hero, Usain Bolt. I've seen him in person.
1: Oh, really?
4: Yeah,
0: wow.
4: I've seen him in person.
2: That's your Jamaican hero?
4: One of them.
2: mine's Kofi Kingston.
0: He's not.
2: Exactly. He's fake Jamaican, but he's my hero.
4: Listen. Yad Mangadu, Yad Mangadu. So,
0: listen.
4: Good job, Bolt, man.
0: Yeah, Usain Bolt. So, Brittany, is this a good man? Good man of the hour. Yes or no? Oh my God! What could he possibly do differently?
2: She just said,
1: we don't know like
0: five
1: what
0: of them.
1: He.
2: You just laid out five compliments 2 minutes ago.
4: Listen.
1: Well, Olivia's not here, so I have to balance things out
4: listen,
1: a little bit.
4: Look me in the eyes right now. All right, a Jamaican man proposed to a woman on his birthday.
1: Okay, fine. Now, he's however, a good guy. They have, he's a good guy.
0: They have been dating since 2013. They share three children.
1: Oh, yeah.
0: Did he wait too long?
1: Yeah. Okay, see, this is why we need more context. Thank you.
4: No, that's the point. That's a, that,
1: what,
4: that is
1: 13
4: a class,
1: years? I'm having your children. 13 years later, you decide to, like, finally commit.
4: Which is why I'm trying to say that is a classic Jamaican man move.
2: Yeah, you know what? Maybe in the States we don't see that, but in Jamaica it's probably not that big of a deal.
4: I mean, now, no, there are women back there that will probably say it's a big deal, but it's also like so average that it's okay. Listen, I'm just saying it's great that he committed because most
1: men
4: would have
1: but
4: not.
1: 13 years and a couple kids and no rock on my finger. Yeah, no.
2: Well, you know, 13 well, years didn't leave your side rocks. And well, you also have still
4: to,
2: around. Okay,
4: but you also have to remember that like between like, you know, we'll say like 2009 to like 2000. We'll say 2018. That man's been focusing on his Olympic career.
0: Olympics.
4: And he was a literal national hero. Like
0: now,
2: like, this was a perfect time for this solo to come
0: as,
2: in.
0: Yes, as Freebird's winding up here, it's time for the bad man of the hour. El Hombre Malo. And we got Anthony Edwards, basketball superstar.
4: Oh.
0: Are you familiar with Anthony Edwards?
4: Big
1: no.
0: I'll give you five buckaroonies if you tell me what team Anthony Edwards plays for. Are you
1: Can
0: ready?
1: I get like three guesses?
0: Brian, did you get three guesses? Is that
4: yes.
0: too many?
4: Yes.
0: Yeah, fine.
1: Okay.
0: Three guesses. Go ahead.
1: Miami Heat?
4: No.
0: Okay, good guess. That's a team. And the city, too. Okay, good job.
1: Lakers?
4: No.
0: Okay, you got to slow down. You got to think about it.
4: Listen. Would you like to phone a friend?
0: No! What? There's no phoning a friend.
1: I don't have like any friends that would know. Oh.
0: Brian
1: oh,
0: just
1: yeah.
0: knows the answer. This is lame.
2: I'll give you a clean hint.
4: So
0: I want her to guess one more time.
4: Yeah, but like, I'm not going to give her a real good hint. Okay.
1: The Knicks?
2: That's not.
0: Why did you keep guessing he was going to give you a whole hint, bruh?
2: Don't dig your hole deeper.
0: Oh, my God.
4: She's out. She's
1: done.
4: Three strikes, you're out. The Minnesota Timberwolves.
0: Yes.
1: Oh, I didn't know that. Oh, yeah, no, I wouldn't have gotten that. I would not have gotten that.
0: Minnesota.
2: So if he gave you a hint, it has an animal in the name. What would you have said?
4: No, no.
0: Is Timberwolves a real animal?
4: I wasn't even going to say
1: no.
4: that.
1: Bears? Bears.
4: My hint was actually going to be this city was under siege by ICE.
0: Oh, it's a good guess.
2: And jeez. Joe Biden yelled it very loudly into a microphone.
0: Yeah, that would have been my guess. That would have been. You have it somewhere. I think I got erased. But anyways, Anthony Edwards, he was hit with a huge child support bill.
4: Didn't he win that one?
0: No, he didn't actually. So now he's on the hook for a $14,000 a month in child support to his ex, Alexandria Descroches.
4: Now go look at what his contract's like.
0: All right. So apparently, this is obtained by a TMZ. His income of nearly $4.8 million a month. And the figure represents a massive increase over the baseline amount around $3,200. So he's originally paying $3,200 a month in child support. But then Alexandria said, and she asked for money and she got it. And believe it or not, this has support from what? His other baby mama.
4: Yeah,
0: that's right. He got his original baby mama is not squabbling with the second baby mama because the original baby mama, Aisha Howard, is saying that she is happy because it's defeating an inactive father, which, by the way, she, Aisha Howard, only gets $3,222. So maybe Alexandria is going to be helping Aisha's case for more money.
1: Hmm.
0: Now, unfortunately, there are bad men out there. And Anthony Edwards may be one. Because if you're not familiar with Anthony Edwards, Brittany, his original comment or his original message to one of his baby mamas, when she told him, "I'm pregnant," he said, "So get an abortion, LOL."
1: Oh my God.
0: And then he sent her $100,000.
4: Shout out to Gen Z.
0: Wired it.
4: Shout out to Gen Z.
1: Don't so he could pay $100,000 to have the abortion, but when the kid is born, it's like...
0: He gave her $100,000. He just assumed that would fix all problems.
4: So I put Anthony Edwards into Google because I wanted to go look up his contract. And I also just wanted to see how old he was. 25 years old, born.
1: Oh, my God. I didn't think he'd be that young.
4: August 5th, 2001.
1: Oh, my God.
2: Before pre-9/11.
4: Jeez. Pre-9/11. So one of the AI tabs, because apparently this is a question that everyone seems to ask. How many baby mamas does Anthony Edwards have? And he has four children with four different women.
1: Oh, at 25?
4: Yeah.
0: He's going one for one.
4: He just recently turned 25 because, you know, his birthday just passed.
1: Oh, yeah.
2: August 5th.
1: Birthday. Oh, my God. Oh, my God.
0: Him and I born the same year.
1: This is why some men need to be blown up. See?
2: Yeah, but he's got the money to pay for it.
4: But
1: it's like you want really want to be one of those kids. Your dad is like a millionaire, and he throws change at you, and you that's just weird.
4: Let's just say right now that the Timberwolves did give him his extension. He is currently playing under a 5-year, $244.6 million extension.
0: That's his max deal, right?
1: Is that
4: the
1: max?
4: Yeah, that is his max.
5: Minnesota!
2: Hey, Joe. Oof.
4: For the 26-27 season, he will be making $48.9 million.
1: That should not be a thing.
0: Shout out.
4: You should not hear how much money Shohei Ohtani is going to make.
2: Oh, my God. He's moving the world economy.
0: Now, I know this is Omre Hour, but I do want to highlight one woman in a negative light because I don't know what she was thinking of. But the 16-year-old girl has been charged for assault after tackling a football player during a middle school football game in Tennessee.
1: Wait, a middle school football
0: game? Yes. Yes, there's a video of it. You guys can watch on yourself. All right?
2: Oh, wait.
0: I don't understand why she did this, but all you see is whistles blown, flags in the air, and then you see this girl like climbing over the fence, walking mad like fast.
4: I gotta see this video because like how good was the tackle?
0: Like running.
1: Yeah,
0: and then
1: I want to see.
0: Like, hit sticks him. The kid goes flying, all right, and then the kid gets back up and she pushes him back down.
1: Dang! Crazy. Imagine you're trying to.
4: I just saw the video. She hit sticks him.
1: Imagine you're trying to play football. You love it. You're a kid, and you want to get into the NFL. You want to be D1, and then some recruiter watches that video, and it's like this kid's never getting drafted.
2: Oh my God!
1: Yeah, that would.
2: Her
1: suck.
2: Name is Addison.
1: Yay! Oh my God!
0: Now she's been banned from ever being on that school's property again. The game was ended. They were losing 24-0 anyways. The kid tackled was on the winning team, but yeah, the game was finished. It ended. Their third quarter, and she was banned, and she's now facing assault charges. I don't know why you.
2: All right,
0: that.
2: Well, this is what we deal with her. What's the women's pro football league? That has to exist, right?
0: You mean a flag football league?
2: No. Tackle, teeth flying everywhere.
0: I don't think so.
2: Isn't there a raunchy one that they?
0: Yeah, but that's definitely.
4: She's 16.
2: I didn't understand that, but wait, give it a few years, and then she can go pro with this. She has to deal with her assault charges now. go to juvie for a few years.
4: Yeah, she goes.
2: Come out, get a contract, and boom.
1: Get the contract in juvie.
2: What?
1: Get the contract in juvie. Why not?
2: Yeah. Yes.
1: Yeah, if you're that good.
2: That's what I'm saying.
1: They'll let it slide.
0: Yeah.
4: No, that was a good tackle.
0: That was crazy.
2: I'm saying because she's going to have name recognition because of this. Oh, yeah. That's the chick that tackled that middle school.
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1: What's the first thing that pops into your head when you hear that song?
2: Yeah.
0: No, I don't know what.
1: Really, The Hangover is the first thing that pops into my head.
0: No, Hangover's got way different songs in my head.
2: I just remember sitting on the bus like sophomore year of high school listening to this song just so I wouldn't fall asleep on the bus because I was one of those kids. I would fall asleep on the bus. I was out.
1: Aww.
0: No, for me, Hangover, I think of that Kanye West song.
1: Where
0: it's like, of course.
1: But this too, it hits that arrow.
0: All right, so it's currently 7 degrees out. Feels like 75. High of 80. It's back.
2: Yes.
0: Summer is ending, but the weather is not.
1: They ruined the day. It's over.
2: The government is controlling the weather, and they made it 80 degrees.
0: Oh, my God. I made the frogs gay. Frogs. Have you guys seen that A24 is just pumping out movies left and right?
1: Yeah, good for them. But secretly, they're just doing this.
0: Now, one movie that they got in store that's coming out apparently this year is the Predator movie. With Chris Hansen's movie, of course, about Chris Hansen.
2: Oh, yeah.
0: Starring Robert Pattinson. And Chris Hansen has something to say about it. I'll play this clip right now. I'm surprised with who he said should have played him. I don't even know who this actor is, but I could be out of the loop.
3: Hansen explains that call came after they made the movie, and he wasn't actually involved with the film's production at all. He went on to say he couldn't give a full opinion yet because, quote, as a reporter, it's sort of silly for me to talk about something that I haven't seen yet. My suspicion is that they use my name because it helps in a commercial enterprise. When asked to talk about the trailer, Hansen admitted, it looks dramatic, it looks very dramatic, and that Robert Pattinson is a popular actor, and I know the director is a popular guy. But the TV host was skeptical, saying, I also have some questions. What's Hollywood's motive here? Basically implying that the movie business is exploiting his story. Also, Chris Hansen expressed disappointment in Robert Pattinson's casting, saying, I didn't get to choose my own guy. And he said, years ago, I had crafted a script, and I thought Dennis Leary...
0: Who? Dennis Leary?
2: I don't know who that is.
0: Who is that?
2: I'm to look him up.
0: His most notable IMDb thing says Ice Age. I don't know who he plays in Ice Age. Is he Diego?
2: That's who you wanted? You got Robert Pattinson, you're complaining? Are you serious?
0: My thing is, like, he said depending on what time it's set in. When would it ever been set in the current? You know what I mean? This guy, Robert Pattinson, is really old, or whatever his name is. But anyways, they are making a To Catch a Predator movie, and, you know, Chris Hansen being Chris Hansen, of course, he's saying, like, now they're just using my name because it's a big deal, but the movie's not going to be about me. I don't understand what he's talking about. He had one of the biggest shows... And he was the host of it. Like, that's what it's going to be about.
2: Yeah.
1: Of course.
0: They're not just using his name to use his name.
1: But I don't know. Did they approach him on this? Or
0: they did after they made the movie.
1: That's what he's probably saying. He's like, I was not aware of... That's what he's probably getting at. Like, I didn't know they were even making this until after the fact. So whatever happens in this movie, like, don't look at me and go, this is what happened. Because I don't know what they put in here. It looks dramatic.
0: If you guys were to pick somebody to play you, do you guys have somebody in mind at all?
4: No.
0: No?
4: No.
0: I don't think I could think of anybody. That's why I didn't really tease it, because it's not a real question of mine. But I was just curious if maybe you guys have been thinking about that. Do you guys think anyone looks like you guys?
1: There's a guy from New Girl who plays Nick Miller.
2: Maybe.
4: I don't think anyone particularly looks like me, but there are people who tell me that I look like Anthony Mackie.
1: Nah,
0: really?
1: Man.
4: Yeah.
0: I don't know about that. It seems racially charged.
4: It sure does.
0: Do you even have a gap like him? You don't, right? I didn't think so. I don't remember you having a gap in your teeth. But
1: who do people say you look alike?
0: Besides Anthony Mackie, I guess.
4: No, they literally, consensus majority.
1: If you shaved your head and had no facial hair, I see Eddie Murphy.
4: Like a young Eddie Murphy, sure.
1: Yeah.
0: I guess.
1: Like, coming to America.
0: I see more his brother than Eddie Murphy.
1: Yeah?
0: Yeah, what's his brother's name? Charles Murphy?
4: Charlie Murphy?
0: Yeah. Anyways, moving on.
4: Charlie Murphy.
0: Because he's Charlie Murphy's... Moving on, though, when we get back from Earrings, Malcolm Todd, we're talking about the ending of a season, wedding season. Earrings, 90.3 WHPC, Malcolm Todd.

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1: Malcolm Todd right here in the Nassau Morning Madhouse 90.3 WHPC. It's 70 degrees out, high of 80, low of 63. It's Antonio joined by Brittany, Brian, and Addison.
2: It's hot. It is indeed.
3: Not hot enough.
4: Not hot enough.
1: Now, you see, I told you, you are big Florida.
4: Big
1: Florida.
4: Good
1: to be back
4: big
1: home.
4: Florida.
5: You are a big orange.
1: I'm going
5: to
1: go ahead and play this little ambiance to get us in the mood. This is an ad. This is an ad to Hershey's, and I'm sick and tired of it. I can't stand it. All right, anyways, this is the music we're playing because apparently this was one of the biggest wedding seasons I've seen my whole lifetime. I didn't quite understand how big of a wedding season.
4: What would I do with
5: not just weddings, a lot of engagements too.
1: Yeah, I didn't know that summer is the season for it. Me personally, I would think more of like a spring.
4: I would think the fall, the in between seasons.
2: Winter. I would say spring and summer are the big wedding seasons because, you know, summer is just good weather all around. You can do destination, you could do local, whatever. And then spring, everyone likes the whole romantic idea of a new beginning.
1: I just didn't think people liked outdoor weddings that much.
2: People love outdoor weddings.
5: They like outdoor ceremonies. Most of the time, you're moving to a big ballroom.
1: That's what
5: for
1: I mean.
5: Reception.
1: You're going to go to a big ballroom. What's the point of like...
2: Listen, I'm just going to say it is mostly white people.
5: And it's for the pictures. It's for the pictures.
1: Now, I'm going to be saying the 10 of the biggest celebrity weddings, and there was 10 of them, by the way. This is a lot of weddings. So first of all, we'll start off with Dua Lipa and Callum Turner. Mm. I didn't even know they were together, nonetheless married. Callum Turner is the guy from that movie where they're at heaven and they're like trying to Eternities, whatever it's called. Yeah, he's in a lot of movies recently. He's also in that movie that came out recently about how like sex is illegal.
4: Yeah, like The Purge, but with sex.
1: Yeah.
2: Shout out Dua Lipa, though. I love me some Dua Lipa.
4: Oh, yeah.
1: And then she turned 30 recently, I think, or something like that. Taylor Swift, Travis Kelce, of course.
4: Mm-hmm.
1: And then I'm not familiar with Paul Wesley and Natalie Kukan.
4: I think Paul Wesley was on The Vampire Diaries, if I'm not mistaken.
1: And then you got Tommy Paul and Paige Lorenzo, not familiar with them either. Mr. Beast got married this summer.
2: Shout out Mr. Beast.
1: Mr. Beast.
2: My favorite scam artist.
5: We have a Mrs.
1: And
5: Beast.
1: Tia Boyson.
4: Mrs. Beast.
2: Mrs. Beast.
1: And Tia Boyson, I believe she's from South Africa. And then you have Emma Roberts and Cody John. That wedding was big for whatever reason. I didn't quite understand it. I think it was because like she copied her mom's wedding bar for bar.
5: But none of these weddings get big coverage anymore.
1: And then Zendaya and Tom Holland secretly got wedding this summer.
2: That's true.
1: As well. So, a lot of weddings, like, holy moly. Yeah. Tallulah Willis, what a name. And Justin Ace.
2: What a last name.
1: Yeah. And Cristiano Ronaldo and Georgina Rodriguez. This is what, his second wife, I'm assuming?
2: I think so.
1: And then, last but not least, our legend, our very own, Kat, married to Jordan Woods.
2: Yes,
1: most
2: sir.
1: Recent. Shout out to Kat.
2: Big Kat, let's go.
1: Shout out to Kitty Kat.
2: We're still going to call him Zesty, but it's okay.
1: I mean, listen, can't anymore. But nonetheless, what did you guys think about the best? You guys already mentioned the season for weddings, but do you guys have a wedding in mind?
4: Ooh.
1: Do you guys have a specific spot you'd love to get?
5: I'm going to a weird one next year. It's on a Thursday.
1: Thursday?
5: Yeah.
2: That is a weird day.
5: Which is why,
1: it's a four-day weekend kind of thing?
5: No. I think it's over after that Thursday, which is why there are a few of my friends, they're flying in for this wedding, and they said, like, after it's over, do you want to just go to Montauk for a week? I'm like, yeah, let's go.
4: Yeah, I might as well.
2: Heck yeah.
5: Because they're going to take the weekend off for it, so why not? But yeah, I think you should, like, a weekend is like always like what it's supposed to be. It's always a Saturday night usually.
1: Yeah. You know, I was invited to a wedding, right? And I have to RSVP by September, but I'm really iffy on whether or not I should go because this wedding is for a person that I used to work with, right? Because, you know, I used to be at the axe throwing place, right? So we bartended together. We came really close. He's a great guy. And then all of a sudden he like basically takes a lot of time off the job. Mm-hmm. So now I'm the only bartender there. And I don't even know what's going on, if whether or not, you know, I'm going to get an invite to this wedding or not, because it's a very recent establishment of a friendship. You know, I just started working there. He just proposed, you know, the day I worked there, he proposed. And now I got an invite. But my girlfriend's not really feeling like going because she doesn't know anybody there. And I can't say I really know anybody there either.
5: It's a wedding.
1: She's like, you should go. I just don't really know if I want to go. And I'm like, I don't want to go by myself.
4: Yeah.
1: No, I barely know anybody
5: You guys should both go. It's a free wedding.
1: I got to convince her. I got to convince her to go.
5: Listen, great venue,
2: you
5: usually.
2: You got to turn your charm on.
1: I might have to.
4: If anything, just like be like, okay. Like, well, if it's,
1: and
4: you don't have to stay
1: like,
4: long.
1: I've never seen this before. The invite's like 3-day thing. Like, if you get your own room, then you can celebrate all 3 days.
5: Have you guys ever crashed a wedding?
4: No.
1: Have you?
4: No.
1: Is that something you could do easily?
5: Yeah.
4: I wouldn't do it
5: all the time, but there was one time I was at a venue for a high school event, but at the next ballroom down the corridor was a full-blown wedding, so me and one of my friends snuck out and just kind of hung out at the wedding.
4: Oh, that's awesome.
2: Okay, I have a question. Does picking up a bridesmaid in the ambulance count as crashing the wedding if the wedding was already over?
5: That means you were... Yeah, just automatically invited.
4: I think the wedding crashed you.
1: The wedding crashed you. That's true.
2: You know, considering the fact that I work night shifts, I would say so.
4: Okay, one thing that did, because I saw the... I know Jordan Woods. I don't know the basketball player guy, but I know Jordan Woods because she was friends with Kylie Jenner. So Kylie Jenner was at the wedding. And I don't know if you saw the dress she wore, but it was like a lot of... How do I say? A lot of boob... And there was like, it was like completely backless and like it dips.
5: Who was this again?
4: Kylie Jenner.
1: Appropriate at a wedding, you think?
4: Yeah. And like, I feel like social media, there was kind of this thing of like, well, it's a celebrity wedding, so it's different. But I'm like, I don't care if I'm a billionaire. Like, my sister will be at the front door checking your outfits. And like, I don't even care about color, like red or black. You can wear black. I don't care.
5: Is this one?
4: No. It was like a black dress, and there's like a slit right down the middle, like going a little too high. I'm like, yeah, no, I don't.
5: Oh, this one.
2: Here's the thing, right? Like, I kind of agree that like it the celebrity wedding thing does matter because like I don't know if you guys ever been around like people who have just been like obscenely rich. Right? Yes. But like, rich people just operate on a different frequency than regular people. Like, yeah. Money changes you genuinely. It is ridiculous.
5: You don't care anymore. But like, that's what I like to feel.
4: Like, there were other women, like, granted, some of the other women were, like, they were a little revealing, but they were not as revealing as that. And like, I don't know if I sound like, if it's like trad wife-ish of me, or like, you know, I'm like getting too I'm so woke, I'm on the other side, you know? But, like, I don't know.
1: It's a certain thing to weddings.
4: Have a little... I don't want to say have a little class, because that sounds like sexist.
1: I would never wear white to a wedding.
4: And then her freaking boyfriend, Timotei, like, everyone was wearing black. He wore a blue checkered button up.
5: He didn't have anything else. He's a jerk.
4: Yeah. Like, it gave, like, I just threw this on, and I put my glasses on.
2: He's Timmy from the block. Yeah. I can't hate him. I'm sorry. It's funny
1: for him to be at the wedding, though.
4: Yeah. That's her date.
1: I'll
5: wear a jazzy shirt, but I'm always wearing black.
4: Yeah, it was all the guests wore black. That was the dress code. And he wore like a blue checkered button up like my dad would wear into the 7-Eleven.
5: At least your dad wears a button up to 7-Eleven.
4: Yeah, basketball shorts and no shoes.
5: No shoes?
4: Side note, I did see him he was wearing no shoes, basketball shorts, and a cardigan.
5: Oh, so he's really Florida.
4: Oh, yeah. That's a Florida man.
1: Where'd the cardigan come from?
4: That's a Florida man. I have no idea. It was 80 degrees out, 5 a.m., driving me to school. No idea.
1: What a guy.
4: Yeah. I think people should just dress a little bit more conservatively at weddings. Like crazy. I'm not saying like.
5: Do you want the bib that like would sometimes like go up in someone's face? Like, you know, like the thing people used to wear with tuxedos? On the chest.
4: Oh, yeah.
2: Okay. If you guys had no budget, where would you do your wedding?
4: Ooh.
1: I think I would do it probably on an island somewhere. Yeah. Mm. I think I don't have any specific island in mind, but I feel like you can't go wrong with any of the Bahamas, you know, like anywhere in the Bahamas or in the Caribbean.
4: I
1: kind of
4: want to go like Greece, you know? Or Italy around there. Like Italy.
1: That's a good answer, too.
4: Back to
5: as long as the backdrop's got a waterfall, a couple palm trees.
1: A waterfall, huh?
5: Yeah, that's all I need. It could be just a nice venue. That's all. As long as it has a nice backdrop.
1: How about you?
2: Somewhere in Northern California.
5: Northern California.
1: Okay. Like the mountains and
5: like
1: things
5: the redwood
1: like that.
5: Forest. Yeah.
1: That's a good answer, too. It's probably like a little like disclosed, too. It's not so busy, I think.
2: Yeah.
1: Maybe. Yeah, I honestly don't think I have a preference or a place in mind.
2: The only other place I would probably try to pick, just because it would be like really exotic, and if there's no budget, people would do it, is like somewhere in Japan.
5: Okay. Yeah, but also to keep my guests comfortable, we're having the reception at the same place the ceremony is. We're not doing the church, then traveling to a place.
4: Oh yeah, same.
5: I don't need the whole convoy and ruining traffic.
2: I was gonna say this, like I feel like a lot of people stop getting married in churches.
5: Depends where.
4: Yeah.
1: I can say. But they keep getting married still by the pastor, like whoever
2: it
1: is. Yeah,
2: but they don't
1: them.
2: Get, but
5: they come
2: not
5: to
2: getting
5: you.
2: Married in the church.
1: Yeah. It's like a barber
2: really
1: now.
2: Weird.
5: Book a priest. Rent a priest.
1: Asen, have you, you know, you've been in the radio for, here at the station for a while. Like, have you been to any radio
5: weddings? I've never been to a radio wedding yet.
1: No, huh?
5: No.
1: I don't think people here get married, I guess.
5: I say I really want to.
1: Would you? You want to go to one? No?
5: I mean, I'd go if I'm invited.
2: Well, let's be honest here. Like,
1: quiet silence.
2: Who here is getting married, bro? Like, what?
1: Because they're all, you know, at this point, Addison's seen people that were his age become older now, right?
5: When you mean, like, when I started, people who were my age
1: here,
5: then?
1: People were your age. Which isn't that old, but
5: no.
1: At this point, yeah. You've been here for like, what, 5-6 years?
5: No, longer than I've been here
1: longer
5: since 2019?
1: 19? 19, yeah. So at that point.
2: Yeah, and we had COVID.
1: Yeah, so they could be getting married by now. I mean, not that I don't
5: know.
1: If it's
5: between
1: guaranteed.
5: All the mental issues and the way some of these people look on that wall, I don't
1: just
5: know.
1: By the way they look,
5: I don't think anyone's really getting married, let alone at a good venue.
2: Listen, if I get married anytime soon, guys, you're all invited.
1: Thanks, Brian.
4: Thank
1: That's
4: you.
1: Very sweet of you.
4: Antonio,
1: thank
4: you,
1: Brian. You
4: have to step up. You got to propose sometime soon.
1: Yeah.
4: It's
1: no,
4: all
1: you're
4: on you.
1: Right. No, okay. I don't know why it's not on you either, but okay, yeah,
2: she's
1: sure.
2: A woman.
1: I'll take it. Oh,
4: yeah,
1: right.
4: Exactly.
1: Yeah. No, you're absolutely right.
4: It's not my job.
1: You're right. It's not your job. No, of course. All right. Well, that does it for our show.
5: Yay.
1: That was, I mean, listen, have a great week, everybody.
4: Yes.
1: I'm excited for next week. Hopefully everyone's here. All right,
4: we
1: looking
4: will
1: at you,
4: be.
1: Brittany. All right.
4: I'm good.
2: I'll make sure to not be here, but don't worry.
1: Oh, thanks, bro. All right. Stupid song. Olivia Rodrigo, 90.3 WHPC.

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0: 90.3 WHPC, the voice of Nassau Community College. A little bit of the alarm for Timothy.
1: How about that?
0: What's the name of that song, brother?
1: This is the Deceiver, brother.
0: That's right. You are correct.
1: Do I get points for that? Do I get points for knowing an alarm song?
0: Well, yeah.
1: Thank you, brother. Thank you. Good point. I'm starting the day with points.
0: Maybe I'll give you a dollar or something.
1: Thank you, brother.
0: Yeah.
1: When
0: anyway.
1: I have the mustard-colored deceiver, brother.
0: Of course.
1: A very rare artifact in the alarm world.
0: Of course.
1: The 7-inch single that came out mustard-colored from the original pressing. And then when they found it, that it was like, oh, hey, we're not doing mustard. We're doing black. So they had to stop the run. And they collected the various singles, the 7-inch.
0: Except for the one you got.
1: Well, there's about 50 of them in circulation. I have one of them.
0: Ah.
1: And then current value is probably somewhere around $500.
0: And you've had it autographed.
1: I've had it autographed, which some alarm people have told me that they think that makes it less valuable somehow, which I'm not sure how that's even possible. They like, it should be in pristine original condition. And I'm like, I have all four band members signed it. All four original band. Right. How does it get better than that?
0: You got me, brother.
1: To have it be blank? No, that's not better.
0: That's like saying, well, you know, we don't need John Lennon's autograph in 1964.
1: Right. And Dave Sharp, man with a great sense of humor, actually wrote as part of his autograph, do not eBay. And I said, Dave, what do you think I got it?
0: Well, you know, we should say Dave Sharp's a member of the band.
1: Yes.
0: People don't know.
1: Yes, Dave Sharp.
0: Anyway, you're listening to 90.3 WHPC from the Press Box. My name is Rob Leonard. Joining me, of course, is my brother and award-winning sports writer, Timothy J. Leonard. And we are here every Monday talking sports from 9 a.m. to 10 a.m. The show becomes a podcast later on. And, you know, the Mets, brother, they were only 11 games away from the possible run for the wild card. But this weekend, man, they sort of blew it, you know?
1: What happened?

0: Oh, hey, the Mets are 12 games out of the wild card run.
1: Yeah, and that's bad. How many teams are between them? And I don't even know who's the second. Who's
0: 1, 2, 3, 4, 5, 6, 7. Six teams are ahead of them. I know. I'm just saying. Actually, the season ends early this year because they started early. It ends, you know, I'll look up the date. Yeah, but
1: look it up. I mean, usually these days the season ends around October 3rd.
0: Yeah, but I think because they started early this year.
1: It's better to not have to play into November.
0: Yeah.
1: Because that's a disaster.
0: Actually, it ends Sunday, September 27th. It ends that weekend, that Sunday.
1: That is surprising.
0: And okay. I think they're doing 3 o'clock games for everything.
1: For the last day of the season.
0: Yeah. So
1: they've stolen that from the Premier League.
0: Well, that's a good idea, actually.
1: I like it. It's I think on the last day of the season, especially, I mean, look, these days, last day of the season, pretty much everything is decided by them. But if there's something, if there are teams that are still battling for a last playoff spot, then one team should not know what another team has already done. Because if let's say, just for example, if the Mets were in a fight for the final playoff spot, and they play and they lose, and the other team clinches, well, now they're just going to sit everybody. It doesn't matter if they lose. And they shouldn't have that advantage. So, yes, start everybody,
0: you know what
1: at
0: bothers
1: 3 o'clock
0: me, though, brother?
1: Or 4 o'clock or whatever.
0: You know, I didn't count how many games, but there are 15 interleague plays from now to the end of the season.
1: Okay.
0: An interleague play should be banned after August or in the middle of August or something like that. I mean, the Mets lost yesterday.
1: So you want the final? Well, I mean, the issue that we have, brother, is we have an odd number of teams in each league. So you can't ban interleague play because at least two teams have to be doing interleague play every day because you have an odd number of teams. Either that or there's going to be a team having a day off every day.
0: Maybe a team, you know, doesn't have to do interleague play. But you got Baltimore in the middle of the month of September. You got Texas.
1: For the Mets.
0: Yeah, for the Mets.
1: Right.
0: You have the Yankees with three games. You have Tampa Bay. You know,
1: I'll be rooting for the Mets on that one.
0: I mean, that doesn't really help me because, I mean, Tampa Bay has been playing great.
1: Wait, when do they play the Yankees again? When is the Subway Series?
0: This Friday, September 11th, 12th, 13th.
1: Ooh.
0: So they'll probably
1: might be back by then, brother?
0: I don't know.
1: One Mr. Aaron Judge.
0: Okay.
1: Hey, now.
0: You should go to one of those games, brother.
1: Why?
0: Yeah, they're going to be doing a lot of September 11th stuff. You were there when Piazza hit the home run. You were covering it for the Bergen record.
1: They don't care that I was there.
0: Well, you can still get tickets. You can still call in for press credentials.
1: I have kind of conflicting memories of
0: it. I know
1: that,
0: you
1: because
0: don't.
1: Obviously
0: we've
1: it was a very sad
0: it.
1: Time, but It was also in some weird way a little bit joyful as well.
0: Yeah,
1: that was when the city started to recover.
0: That's when people start cheering and just went crazy. I mean, it makes no sense hitting a home run shouldn't be. It was a trigger that, you know, people holding back information.
1: People needed
0: emotions.
1: Yeah, I mean, people needed something good to happen, and that was the first good thing that happened.
0: Yeah, yeah.
1: That a bunch of people could get behind.
0: But yes, but there's just too many interleague games from now till the end of the season.
1: But again, bro, listen to what I'm listening to.
0: I know the words, but
1: it's 15 teams in each league. So every day there will be at least one game that is an interleague game. It's impossible to not have it be that way.
0: I don't know, brother. I get bothered by the whole thing.
1: Clearly, brother.
0: No, I think there's too much interleague play.
1: I
0: know that's Manfred's idea of great baseball, but, you know, to me, the last month should be everyone within the division playing. You know?
1: Right, but again, there's going to be one game unless they add two more teams, which I think would be an even worse decision, but that is what the situation is.
0: Yeah, I know. But they shouldn't be playing I know September 11th and it's 25th anniversary of the attack and everything else. And so it's going to be a little more connected. I'm sure that's the reason. But to me, Yankees should be in July and August or June and July.
1: Well, yeah, and I clearly they picked those dates on purpose.
0: Yes, of course.
1: And I'm sure there will be. I'm sure the Mets will wear probably FDNY hats or something like that, right. Like they did. Like they

0: did in 2001. And you know, there'll be a lot of kind of theme.
1: Yeah, maybe you know what? Maybe you bring in Bobby Valentine to throw at the first pitch.
0: They probably will. That wouldn't surprise me. And I've said it before. I think you know that time was some of Bobby Valentine's best days as Mets manager. I thought he was phenomenal during that whole thing, because he really was a leader, and he was getting stuff done, and he was helping people. And you know, the Mets really did a great job in that time frame.
1: They were very connected. I thought
0: they did a better job, way better job than the Yankees did.
1: I don't think the Yankees knew what to do.
0: Well, I mean, that was part of the problem. But Bobby Valentine actually did stuff. If you don't know what to do, do something. You know, there's no wrong thing to do. I mean, go to a firehouse, talk to families who lost somebody. But, you know, don't just kind of sit around and don't do anything.
1: Yeah, I mean, Franco did a lot, too, John Franco.
0: Yeah, I mean, all the Mets got involved.
1: But
0: all led by Bobby Valentine.
1: Right, but Franco is a New York guy. So.
0: Right, and you know, knows, you know, I mean, he's, you know, Staten Island guy. He knows
1: probably everyone.
0: Yeah.
1: So anyway, so that's my only complaint right now. Now, the Mets lost 2 out of 3 to the Chicago White Sox, of all teams.
0: Well, they're good, bro. They're in first place. They're the only team over 500 in the American League Central.
1: Yeah,
0: so you know, give him a little credit.
1: I don't know.
0: Even though I'm convinced that Pope Leo has something to do with this.
1: You never know, brother. Well, he has a little. He might have a little say into his favorite team. How the hell does Pope Leo end up being a White Sox fan?
0: How does half of Chicago be a White Sox fan? But it's just like I could ask the same thing. How is anybody in New York a Met fan?
1: But when's the last time the White Sox won anything?
0: Like not too long ago, brother. They won what, like 15 years ago or something like that. It wasn't that long ago. Well, more recently than the Mets have won.
1: Well, Mets have been to the World Series at least.
0: The White Sox, look it up, Google it. White Sox World Series. It was. I don't even remember what year it was, but it wasn't that long ago. You know, it was. What year was that? I don't know. Look it up, brother. But you know that's. And Pope Leo was a White Sox fan long before that. I mean,
1: 2005.
0: Yeah, there you go. I mean, it's 20 years ago, but 21 years ago.
1: Well, that's when they won.
0: Yeah.
1: And then 1906 and 1970.
0: Right. They were much like the Cubs. They hadn't won in a really long time, and then they finally did win, and everybody was really, really happy in Chicago. Or not everybody, but half of Chicago.
1: They lost to the Dodgers in 59.
0: Yeah. That's a long time.
1: I know. That's a long time. Anyway, the Mets lost to the White Sox after defeating the Padres 2 out of 3. If they had won over the White Sox, you know, maybe they'd be in fifth place for the wild card run.
0: Yeah, I mean, a 3-3 week, let's face it, for the Mets is good.
1: Yeah.
0: You know, but your claim, whatever it was, 2 weeks ago, 3 weeks ago, you said, oh, you know, they basically have to win every game to make the playoffs,
1: yes.
0: And nobody is holding them to that standard because it's a ridiculous standard.
1: Yes,
0: but as we pointed out back then, the Red Sox had just won 27 out of 30 games. So yeah, is it possible? Sure, it is. Should it be possible for the Mets? No, absolutely not. With all the deals that they made at the trade deadline, they traded a bunch of guys who should have
1: and the
0: been
1: Mets
0: part
1: have
0: of
1: been
0: a winning
1: better.
0: Formula.
1: The Mets have been better.
0: Oh,
1: since.
0: They've been great since the deadline. Yeah, they are 12-6 in their last 18 games.
1: Not bad.
0: That's spectacular.
1: Right. So
0: play like that all season, you're going to win a lot of stuff. You're going to win division titles. You're going to win National League pennants.
1: Yep.
0: You're going to go to the World Series if you go 12-6.
1: Well,
0: every 18
1: right
0: games.
1: Now, if you look at the National League East, you know, Braves are playing incredible.
0: Yeah.
1: Phillies are playing really good too.
0: Donnie Baseball.
1: You know, is he coming back next season? Have they said anything?
0: I haven't heard anything specifically, but let's put it this way. I'm sure if he wants to come back, they're not going to say no.
1: I would hope he comes back.
0: So we'll see. I don't. Again, Donnie Baseball is he doesn't need the money.
1: It's not about the money.
0: He's getting older.
1: It's about the respect, brother. He's not in the Hall of Fame. Maybe this would help tie together him getting into the Hall of Fame.
0: If he can put together another couple seasons of successful baseball where he gets the Phillies into the playoffs and who knows, maybe wins a World Series, then certainly there would be, you know, maybe he gets back on a veterans ballot or something, or you know, or I shouldn't take it back. He was on it this year and they didn't give him enough votes, but maybe that helps his case overall. If he can win a World Series, or even get to a World Series.
1: Yeah.
0: If he wins a National League pennant, especially where the Dodgers are loaded this year, if he can get the Phillies to the World Series, let's say, that would certainly boost his candidacy. Now, that being said, there obviously is a significant number of people who don't think he belongs.
1: Right.
0: Otherwise,
1: right.
0: He'd be in already.
1: I agree, and I think he should be. I think he's he has the numbers for me. Yes, he was, his back injury cut his career short, but I think he has enough numbers.
0: One of the things that I always look at, and that I don't think enough people remember, it's part of the criteria, is was he dominant at his position when he played?
1: Yes.
0: And Don Mattingly certainly was.
1: Yeah. So to me, tells you a lot.
0: There was a 5-year period where he was one of the top probably 3 players in baseball, all of baseball. Not just one of the top first basemen. He was one of the top players.
1: Yeah.
0: He was winning MVP awards. He was hitting home runs, RBIs. He was as good a fielder as anybody. And I include Keith Hernandez in that. So, both sides of the ball, he excelled. And then when his back, when he hurt his back, it removed his power. It limited what he was able to do, especially in the batter's box. Fielding wise, he was still fine. He was still elite.
1: Yeah.
0: But hitting became way more difficult because it was so much more painful.
1: Yeah, that's to me, like I said, I've always liked him. I'm obviously a Met fan, but I was a Don Mattingly fan. So, I mean, to me, that's just the way it is. I have no problem with him. He should be there. I think, Keith should be there.
0: Only the most negative of mooks are not Don Mattingly fans. Brother. Don Mattingly did everything right.
1: Well, I think
0: he was a good guy.
1: He
0: was never a jerk. He didn't do drugs.
1: No,
0: he was, the only thing he ever did that some people would consider bad and you would consider it glorious is he wanted to grow his hair.
1: Yeah.
0: And that's a Rob Leonard's trademark.
1: That's Yankees didn't like that. But nowadays he could.
0: He could grow a beard if he wanted to.
1: So anyway, the Mets, are playing better since the trades.
0: The kids are playing better.
1: Yeah, they're better. It makes you think about next year. Yeah. They've traded, 100 players, they did.
0: Not that many, but
1: it seems like
0: it was a lot.
1: And I'm not giving David Stearns a bye yet. I'm sorry.
0: No, there's no reason to.
1: Yeah,
0: Look, it wasn't like the Mets made trades so they could say, oh, we're going to open up the doors for the younger guys. They made the trades to get out from a lot of contracts, and they had some younger guys who already were playing. I mean, Benj was already playing, and A.J. Ewing has he's an everyday starter now, and that's 2/3 of your outfield. So
1: right.
0: Luis Robert, I can't imagine is going to be around next year for the Mets, but who knows? We're looking at a transitional phase here, and in a weird way, this is what Juan Soto signed up for,
1: right?
0: Because he claimed when he signed with the Mets, he liked their system, he liked liked the future and everything that was coming. I don't think he was envisioning 59 and 72. But at the same time, this is, and now with all the graduations that the Mets have had with minor leaguers coming up into the major leagues, they're starting to run out of minor leaguers. I mean, their system is dropping on the list.
1: They're going to need a refreshment, so to speak.
0: But that doesn't happen overnight.
1: Bro. I know that.
0: It's kind of a 3 or 4 year process because you need to infuse more youth into the system. And the last couple of Mets draft picks have not panned out.
1: Right.
0: So that's part of the issue, but we'll see. We'll see where it goes. We'll see how it goes. The Mets essentially, I'm trying to think of what they need and how to get it.
1: Let's move on.
0: Yeah,
1: We'll leave that for another
0: time. Probably for the best.
1: Yeah. Anyway, Juan Soto's hitting .283. 21 homers, 52 RBIs.
0: I will point out, brother, Carson Benj had a two-run home run against the Padres. Also threw out two guys at the plate back-to-back, which hasn't happened maybe ever. He threw out two runners at the plate in the first inning last Monday. He also now has He is the first Mets rookie to have 15 home runs and 15 stolen bases since Darryl Strawberry in 1983.
1: Oh, that's good.
0: So that's good company if you're a Met.
1: It is. And Francisco Lindor, 12 homers, 32 RBI, batting average of .235, man.
0: Yeah, but how many games, bro? I mean, you can't just trash the guy for his numbers and fail to mention that he's only played like 70 games this season.
1: He's been 74, hurt. Yeah.
0: Yeah, so, but even so, double 74, and now you got 148. That's basically a full season, and so that gives him, what, 24 home runs and about, what, 60-something?
1: Yeah, okay.
0: It's not a good season, either way.
1: Either way, well.
0: And .237 is unacceptable.
1: That's the part that bothers me the most. So, anyway, so we'll see what happens as the rest of the season goes along. I'm waiting for Pete Alonso to come in. The 13th of September, I want to
0: right
1: see
0: after the Yankees.
1: I want to see what happens with him if they cheer him. I think I cheer him to hell.
0: Can you imagine this scenario, brother? Yankees sweep the Mets,
1: and then Alonso comes.
0: And Pete Alonso's coming to Citi Field. There's going to be some angry people.
1: Oh yeah,
0: angry.
1: Well, the funny thing about that is the Yankees really have to sweep if the way things are going right now to stay where
0: they're chasing Tampa Bay.
1: Yeah.
0: They're a little closer. Now they're only three games behind them. But the Yankees got the Red Sox breathing down their necks, too.
1: Red Sox are three games behind the Yankees. So,
0: right.
1: You know, that right now, I mean, that's amazing. It's funny. I'm watching yesterday on NBC. They have the Red Sox, whoever they played. And they were calling it Sunday Night Baseball, but it was in the middle of the day. But
0: that was the 3 o'clock game. Yeah. They were playing the Giants, I think.
1: Giants,
0: it was.
1: Yeah.
0: Interleague, brother.
1: Okay. But they showed the WNBA on NBC at 8 o'clock or 7 o'clock, which I was like, wow, they're pushing away Major League Baseball for WNBA. And mind you, it's getting closer to the end of the season, so maybe that's why. But that's interesting.
0: We're not going to talk about the Enos Kanter thing with the WNBA because I'm not going to deal with it.
1: That's okay.
0: He's a moron. That's all I'm going
1: to
0: say.
1: That's all we have to say. Anyway, let's see. Anything else about the Mets we need to talk about, brother?
0: No, I mean, Luis Robert Jr. hit two home runs against the White Sox, which is his former team. Good that he was healthy enough to play against them.
1: Right.
0: And the Mets have had a bunch of home runs lately, or at least a few. Bo Bichette has been playing pretty well lately. I'm curious to see what happens with Bo Bichette. Because I don't think if he opts out of his contract, he's not going to get anywhere near what the Mets are paying him.
1: No. But
0: and so he'll probably be around next year.
1: Probably, if just for the money. I mean, but then again, when you're in that situation, do you leave because of the money or do you leave because the team isn't that good? And do you take less money knowing this? Because you want to play for a better team, you want to win the World Series, or you want to at least make the playoffs. But that's part of it,
0: But the thing with that is, the Mets are one of five teams that will spend whatever it takes. In fact, they're probably one of two teams that will spend whatever it takes, because I don't even lump the Yankees into that anymore, because they spend considerably, don't get me wrong, but Hal is not George.
1: Nope.
0: And the Yankees are not going to go that far over the luxury tax and get into big payouts like that. So really, it's the Mets and the Dodgers.
1: Right.
0: And if you're a free agent, even though the Mets are having a bad year, you have to look at them as a franchise and say, all right, this is a team. I know they're going to commit the resources because Steve Collins got the resources.
1: Right, and also we have to see what happens with the contract with the Players Association.
0: Yeah. I still don't think there's going to be a season next year. So
1: I think there will be. I think it starts in like June, though. I think it's going to take them a while to figure it out.
0: Sadly, I think that's optimistic.
1: Well, I would hope so.
0: Which tells you where I think. I mean, I think the players and the owners are in such disagreement on where the next CBA needs to go. I seriously think we're not going to have a season.
1: Yeah.
0: And possibly at all.
1: Why is it always the baseball players who can't get it right, where the NBA players are like, okay, you just got a $10 zillion contract. We get half, and we're happy.
0: Because Major League Baseball owners don't want to open their books.
1: Well,
0: the NBA owners have opened their books, and the players know what kind of money they're getting.
1: How can you not?
0: Baseball, they won't allow it to work that way.
1: No, probably not. But we'll see what happens. I mean,
0: you still have owners in baseball claim they're losing money. It's almost not possible.
1: Well, if you don't own your stadium and you don't own the TV network. But then again,
0: At this point, if you don't own those things, what are you doing in the business?
1: I agree. But you know what's getting to me? You're seeing a lot of teams signing back for over-the-air contracts, which they all abandoned 5 years ago. And the problem was the local, cable channel overpaid for everything, and they all, said, "Oh, we can't do this anymore."
0: Well, there
1: and
0: was that one out of business. Root Sports or whatever it was. I think that was part of a bigger company.
1: Yes, it was.
0: But they were broadcasting something like eight teams or 10 teams or something.
1: And they were losing money.
0: MLB had to take over.
1: Right, because they dropped out. They said, we're not going to lose all this money.
0: Because they were losing money hand over fist. And they said, why are we doing this? We put ourselves in a situation where we're losing literally hundreds of millions of dollars.
1: Right.
0: So, yeah, no, we're just going to stop. Goodbye. And baseball's like, well, wait a minute, you have a contract, you have to do this. And they were like, no, we don't.
1: Yeah,
0: we're defaulting on a contract. Yeah. Take care.
1: It's really strange how that all works. I mean, Mets and Yankees have their own channels, even though Uncle Steve doesn't own SNY.
0: Right.
1: You know who still owns a little of it?
0: Wilpons.
1: The Wilpons. Yeah. They didn't give that up.
0: They're cashing in.
1: But I think the contract ends soon. And I have said this. Uncle Steve put money into MSG stock.
0: Mm-hmm.
1: And the networks, they own some networks and they made it a stock. Okay. He puts money into that, so he might be preparing, once the contract ends with SNY, to go right over there, which would be the right thing to do. And by the way, the Knicks have announced that they will have a separate trading stock. So if you want to buy into the Knicks, you can. It's going to be the Knicks and the Westchester Knicks and a couple other little things.
0: What's the stock ticker?
1: It hasn't happened yet. I think it's MSGK, maybe. I don't know.
0: KIF, Nixon 5.
1: Yeah, Nixon 5. That's going to be the phrase for life. You're going to see that on shirts forever.
0: I'm fine with that.
1: And the Rangers are going to be the Rangers and the Hartford Wolfpack and a couple other little things. So they'll have it's more of a trading stock than anything else. But if you want to buy stock, the Knicks and the Rangers are one of the few teams in all of sports that you could actually buy stock in. You
0: can buy stock in Jalen Brunson.
1: You can.
0: There you go.
1: And we see that the Dodgers are having some problems financially, and I'm not sure what's going on there, but it's
0: Are you sure Dodgers are not the Lakers?
1: Well, it's both. They're both.
0: I didn't read anything about this.
1: Supposedly, Jeannie Buss doesn't want to get rid of her share.
0: But she's the only Buss child who doesn't want to get rid of it. And so she wouldn't be able to do her current job as a governor in the league. You have to own at least 15%.
1: Right.
0: And so she would own, I think slightly less than 3%.
1: Because
0: her family, which she has five brothers and sisters, they own slightly less than 18%, so she would get slightly less than 3, unless she buys their shares. But the Lakers just got sold, and the guys who paid $12.5 billion, they want all the shares they can get.
1: Yeah, it's something's going on with ownership in sports where it's when they're just too much money to give away. You have to. It's like you have to scale it back and say, okay, who actually put the money in? Robert Iger, he's the face of this for the Lakers.
0: Mm-hmm.
1: He's not worth billions of dollars. He ran Disney. He's worth millions of dollars, but he's not worth billions of dollars. And Jared Kushner's brother,
0: Josh,
1: where'd he get his money? Oops. He's not a billionaire, trillionaire either.
0: I'll reserve comment on that.
1: But
0: remember that Chris Christie threw their dad in prison.
1: Right. But
0: good reason.
1: Yeah, with good reason. The thing it gets me, it's like the Brooklyn Nets. Remember they had the oligarch?
0: Prokhorov.
1: Yeah. And all of a sudden,
0: I interviewed him a couple of times.
1: Yeah,
0: back
1: he gets what he wants. He gets the team. He moves into Brooklyn. He gets an arena. And then he sells it off and made a ton of money.
0: Well, he made a ton of money off of that. He was also one of Putin's chosen boys.
1: Right.
0: Putin, I want to say it was aluminum, but Putin basically gave him the entire aluminum trade in Russia.
1: Right.
0: That's how he got his money. Because he was Putin's boy.
1: So, but once you turn it over like that, you get real money back.
0: Right, of course.
1: It's called, it's like when you buy an apartment in a co-op, and then you sell it 6 months later for a lot more money.
0: Right.
1: So it's just crazy how that
0: Russians have done that at Trump Tower, by the way.
1: Yeah, I know. Probably. I know that.
0: Throwing it out there.
1: It is. Anyway, we're going to take a break right now, and then we'll come back. We'll talk about the Yankees. 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
0: I will mention, brother, the reunion is happening next weekend.
1: The three of them, right?
0: Eddie McDonald, Dave Sharp, and Nigel Twist performing in London, and they're going to do a little tour.
1: They come in here.
0: I'm trying to convince them.
1: Okay. 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It's going to be sunny. Really nice day today. High about 81. Tonight, it'll be partly cloudy. Low about 71. Sun sets at 7:39. On the overnight, it's going to be clear. Low about 64. Sunrise at 6:14 on Tuesday. And tomorrow, it's going to be sunny all day. High about 77. Currently outside the studios here at Nassau Community College, it is 76 degrees. My name is Rob Leonard. The show you're listening to is From the Press Box. He is Tim Leonard. We are here every Monday, 9 a.m. to 10 a.m., talking sports, and it becomes a podcast later on. Give us a call, 516-572-7440. Let's talk about the Yankees, brother. Okay. Aaron Judge, I can't believe he's been out this long.
5: He has a broken rib, brother.
1: I know. A broken rib? I don't know.
5: It's a broken rib. He has a bone that broke.
1: I don't know. I didn't expect it to be this long.
5: And it causes him pain when he swings. What part of this don't you understand?
1: I look at like Paul O'Neill. He played with a...
5: It was a hamstring.
1: No, he hurt his rib or something.
5: No.
1: Didn't he hurt his rib?
5: The World Series?
1: Yeah, then he made a diving catch because...
0: It wasn't a diving catch. It was a running catch on a Luis Polonia line drive to end the game. Well, he was playing on a bad hamstring.
1: That's the same thing.
0: And it wasn't even pulled. It was just kind of like tweaked a little bit. So, you know, Paul O'Neill, yes, we'll call him the Warrior, even though that nickname really irks me. But...
1: Why? You don't like him?
0: No, I love Paulie. Paulie's great. You know, but he, you know, the whole... I don't know. That was a Steinbrenner thing. I didn't, you know, Steinbrenner was like such a football coach. But, you know, the two things are totally different. When you swing a bat, the torque is going to hurt your rib, and it's going to aggravate the injury. That's why Aaron Judge, before he went on the injured list, he wasn't hitting. He was batting about .210, and he'd hit like one home run in 3 weeks. That's not Aaron Judge.
1: No, it's not.
0: So get ready, and this whole thing has been, let's get him ready for the playoffs. And right now, that timeline is coming true. I mean, the word is that the Judge is going to be back on September 8th. And the Yankees need everybody they can get, because right now, pitchers are getting hurt. Other guys are getting hurt. Cody Bellinger just came back yesterday from his own hamstring injury. So that's obviously a benefit, both offensively and defensively. But Giancarlo Stanton somehow hurt himself again while he was on the IL, suffered another strained calf. So he might be done for the season. And at this point, I think the Yankees really need to ask themselves, you know, can we just buy out his contract or trade him to another team and pick up half of whatever the last year of his contract pays, and that's next year, is pays... I think it's either $15 million or $19 million. pay at least half of it and say, you know, Giancarlo, thanks for everything, but we can't stay on this roller coaster anymore. With we never know if you're going to be healthy or not. The guy can't run anymore. I mean, if I'm Stanton, I got to think about retiring, because if he can't even sprint. I mean, he runs around the bases and it's a jog, because he's petrified that if he goes at any sort of a sprint, that he's going to pull a calf muscle or a quad. If your mobility is that limited as an athlete, you need to retire.
1: Probably. I mean, how do you get him? You know, he was a big star at one point.
0: Of course, but he's in his late 30s now. That's what happens.
1: But do you want to pay it off? The Yankees don't want to pay it off. To trade him away?
0: You do. They did it with A-Rod.
1: Yeah, so, but
0: A-Rod and that was way more money.
1: A-Rod was different, though.
0: Not really. Well, A-Rod wasn't performing, but, you know, Stanton is if Stanton's going to play 40 or 50 games a year, what's the point?
1: I agree with that.
0: I mean, you're holding up a roster spot. You're not getting somebody to, you know, somebody else to play that spot, because you need to save it for Stanton to come back. So right. you're not going to invest in that roster spot. It's just going to be, all right, we'll put a minor leaguer in there, or we'll just get a guy. Who's going to take up space. Maybe he'll go on a hot streak or something. Great, but we need to save that spot for G. And it's not working for me anymore. This guy, we're lucky these days if he plays half a season. You cannot have one of the guys who you expect to be a big producer in your offense to be that limited in what he's able to do. So I really think the Yankees, you know, either Stanton needs to retire, which who knows if he's thinking about that, because we haven't heard anything from him in months.
1: Do the Yankees have to pay him off if he retires?
0: No. I mean, he could either that, or they would negotiate a buyout. Maybe
1: I think that if you're him, wouldn't you want that, a little more extra money? Yes,
0: give me $3 million and I'll retire. Yeah, I'm sure the Yankees would do that in a heartbeat.
1: I think he wants a little more.
0: Well, whatever it is, I mean, but it's the same thing as a buyout, and it's the same thing if the Yankees trade him and say to whatever the Pittsburgh Pirates. You know, hey, just give us a bag of balls, and we'll give you Stanton, and we'll pay $11 million of the $19 million. And do the Pirates say yes to that? I don't know. Maybe.
1: No, I wouldn't. I'd want $17 million out of the $19 million.
0: Or send him to the Angels or something. But you know, they'll know what they're getting. They're not getting a guy that can play the outfield, because outfielders need to run.
1: Right.
0: So you're getting a DH, and you're getting a DH who. He's never going to beat out a double play ball if that happens. So, you know, you're getting a guy who's going to hit some home runs and probably bat in the 220 to 230 range. But his availability will hinge on his legs, like it has for the last 6 years. And it's, you know, like I said, it's something that the Yankees need to address, because
1: right.
0: it's only gotten worse over the years. And he's getting older, so it's not going to get any better.
1: No, I agree. Yeah. It's to me, I would kind of deal with him and have him retire or give him waivers or something. That's what I would do. I would just.
0: Well, I mean, if you put him on waivers, then you owe him the full $19 million. So
1: oh,
0: they're not
1: okay.
0: going to do that.
1: They're not going to do that. But you cut a deal. You say, okay.
0: Yeah, I mean that would be something that would happen after the season, and you know, then you go out and get a free agent, make a trade, whatever it is. But you're going to need to replace the bat.
1: Mike Vaccaro of the New York Post wrote an article saying that Giancarlo Stanton deserves a Bill Walton-like ending to his Yankee story after years of injury snark. That's a good point.
0: I don't even know what that means.
1: It means,
0: so how is it a good point?
1: It means that Bill Walton, when he was with the Celtics, he was happy to be the backup guy, and he played some time, and you know, they won a championship, and you know.
0: Yeah, but Bill Walton was making $19 million.
1: That's true.
0: So, but you know, Bill Walton probably, I don't remember, but I don't think he was making too much more than the NBA minimum.
1: At that point, he didn't care. He was happy to be on a team that won a championship.
0: And that's fine with me. If Stanton was willing to rip up his contract and say, hey, give me $2 million or $3 million or whatever, I'm fine with that. Hey, have him around.
1: You know,
0: but don't commit, you know, a level of salary that is reserved for star players to a guy who's going to play 40 or 50 games.
1: Get this, brother. I'm looking at his stats. 456 home runs.
5: Yeah, he was a great player. But wow. The key word there is was.
1: That's pretty
5: how many?
1: Good.
5: How many? Give me the last three seasons. How many games has he played each year in the last three seasons? Are you looking at his year
1: no.
5: to year?
1: Well, hold on. Let me see.
5: I mean, he might not have played a full season in the last 3 years. And by that, I mean 162 games over 3 years. It's been crazy how many injuries he has. And you know, the calf things keep happening. And like I said, I walk faster than he runs.
1: And Are you sure about that?
5: I'm positive about that. So, but that's the point. How is he pulling a muscle when he's barely moving?
1: What did you ask me about?
5: Last three seasons. How many games in each of the last three seasons?
1: Well, not counting this year.
5: No, count this year.
1: Okay. Well, right now he's played 24 games. Last year was 77. And 2024 he did 114.
5: All right. So 114 is still missing almost 50 games. But this season and last season, he hasn't even played 100 games total.
1: Well, in 2025, he had 24 home runs and only played 77 games. That's not bad.
5: That's great.
1: That's fantastic.
5: But that's the point. You know, what do I always say, brother? The greatest ability any athlete can have is availability. And if you're not available, yep. then you're not hitting home runs because you're not playing.
1: 456 homers. You know, 2019 and 2020, after being traded to the Yankees, 3-4. But when he joined the Yankees, he hit 38 home runs. Then it was, in 2021, 35, 31, 24, 27, and 24.
5: Right. Which let's face it, people were expecting 40 home runs a year when he came over.
1: Yeah, well.
5: Because he was coming off that season with the Marlins where he hit, what, 57 or whatever?
1: 59.
5: So that, you know, that, I mean, look, I certainly wasn't delusional enough to say, well, Stanton's going to hit 60 home runs a year. But he was when he came to the Yankees, he was one of the most devastating hitters in baseball.
1: And he also started at age of 20, brother.
5: Yeah.
1: That's pretty damn good.
5: Well, he was very good back then.
1: Yeah, but, you know.
5: But he's not that guy anymore.
1: No, no, not at all.
5: And he never will be.
1: I don't know what you do. Pay him off?
5: You know? I mean, I personally would. You got to find a way to get out of the contract and the obligation. And, you know, like I said, if you can find somebody else to pick up half of it, great. If not, then you need to talk to his agent and you say, look, either he needs to retire or we're going to negotiate a buyout and we're going to put him on waivers. And it would be better, to me, it would be better, it would be more respectful, and it would be better for his legacy if he just retired. Because if they put him on waivers, nobody's going to sign him.
1: No.
5: Because you need a guy who can run. Running is a key component in being a baseball player. You need to be able to run.
1: The only batted so far, 258. That is not good.
5: 258 is fine.
1: He was never really a strong hitter. Best he ever hit was 288.
5: But that's fine. When you're hitting home runs like that, if you hit 280 and you're hitting 40 home runs a year or more, thank you. I'll take that all day.
1: Right. Well, so Aaron Judge coming back if it's September 8th, that's a good time to do it. Right before the Mets series.
5: Right.
1: And also, you know, we'll see what happens with the major leagues. You know, Yankees have been behind the Rays all year at basically three to five games. Right now they're at three games. The Red Sox make the playoffs right now.
5: Those are the only three teams in the American League with what you would consider good records. Like the White Sox are over 500.
1: Yep.
5: And they're first place in the Central, but everyone
1: else,
5: a good record.
1: Everyone else is under 500.
5: Yeah.
1: That's incredibly bad.
5: It's the American League this year is three teams. That's all it is.
1: Yeah, well.
5: And I'm not saying all those three teams will win in the first round of the playoffs because it might not happen that way. But the American League representative to me in the World Series is either going to be the Yankees or the Rays.
1: I agree.
5: I can't see the Red Sox being there. I certainly can't see the White Sox I don't even know who's in first place in the West. Is it Texas?
1: Texas, yeah.
5: And are they 500?
1: No, they're 496.
5: Yeah, there you go. So that's kind of my point.
1: Actually, Texas is, tied for first with the Astros.
5: So, anyway. But here's the problem. Is, you know, Stanton is hurt and got injured again. Judge, like I said, is hopefully coming back in a couple of weeks. But Ryan Weathers just went down and is on the injured list. He's not going to even touch a baseball for at least 2 weeks, if not longer.
0: Carlos Rodon came back off the IL last week, but he replaced Max Fried, who is out again with the same bone bruise in his left elbow that sidelined him for a couple months earlier this year. Clark Schmidt is also rehabbing and is getting closer to returning, and he had, I believe it was Tommy John surgery, but he's been out for like 15 months. So maybe you get him back and put him into a relief role for late September and into the playoffs, which I would welcome because I trust Clark Schmidt and I don't trust a lot of the Yankees' bullpen. Weathers, when he comes back, has already been ticketed for the bullpen because he's already pitched more innings this year than he ever has in any season in his career. So the Yankees were going to kind of ease back. Even though he's been pitching great for the last couple of months. Ever since Weathers embraced what the Yankees wanted him to do with throwing more off-speed stuff and relying less on his fastball, he's been spectacular. He's missing bats left and right. He's getting a lot of ground ball outs. His ERA in the last couple of months is under 2. That tells you how good he's been. So right now, the Yankees were just on a run. They won 6 out of 7. The only loss was on Saturday. Dylan Cease no-hit them for 6 2/3, I think it was. And the Yankees wound up losing that game 4-3. But then they went to Baltimore and got a 3-game sweep over the Orioles.
1: Right.
0: You know who's real happy about that? Corey Leonard and Finn Leonard.
1: Yeah, you know.
0: Finn's a big Yankee fan.
1: That's good, isn't it?
0: Oh, it's great. It's great. You know, Corey's raising him right. How's Allie, too? Corey's raising him right.
1: Of course, Corey is a Yankee fan. Somehow, he's lived in Maryland his entire life.
0: Well,
1: good,
0: because his father raised him right.
1: Right, but Kevin's now like a Senators fan, a Nationals fan.
0: Yeah, but he's more of a Yankees fan.
1: But he still likes the Yankees.
0: So, but anyway, the Yankees
1: beat
0: the Blue Jays yesterday, 8-3. Ben Rice with a big hit in that one. Jazz Chisholm hit. He had a home run yesterday. It was either that or Saturday. I don't know. The highlights are blending into one another. But Spencer Jones last week had home runs in consecutive games. I'm waiting for the Spencer Jones breakout.
1: Right.
0: Because he's had times in the minors where he's basically carried a team for 3-4 weeks, where he's hitting a home run every day or almost like every other day, and he's just launching the ball. And I so want that to happen for this kid at the major league level, where he can start to see, like, feel it in his head. Hey, I belong here. Because right now he's still scuffling a little bit, but you start launching some moonshots, and you start to mentally kind of say, all right, they're not fooling me anymore. Like, I don't feel overmatched anymore. Like, now I'm here. So. That's what I'm looking for. And also this week, Cam Schlittler had another outstanding start. 1 run and 6 hits in 6 innings against the Blue Jays in a win. That was the 19th time, major league leading 19th time that Cam Schlittler allowed 1 earned run or fewer in a start. But it was his first win since July 24th. How does Cam Schlittler go a month without a win? Because the Yankees don't score for him, that's why. But right. I know the answer. But the guy dominates.
1: If you know the answer?
0: But he's like, he's almost like Jacob DeGrom. He's going out and he's giving up like 1 run over 6 innings or 7 innings, and he leaves the game, and either the Yankees are winning 1-0, and then the bullpen blows the lead, or he leaves and it's 1-1, and he's not getting a win. And it's like, what does this guy have to do?
1: I agree.
0: I mean, right now. Yes, there's talk about Dylan Cease being a potential American League Cy Young Award. I don't see Schlittler losing. He's been spectacular all season.
1: Well, it would be good if he won,
0: So,
1: but
0: it'd be good and it'd be bad. The only reason I say it would be bad is because it's going to cost the Yankees more money.
1: That's true.
0: The Yankees should listen to me. How many months ago did I say?
1: I don't know.
0: Sign Schlittler to the extension. Give him 8 years. Give him $100 million. Or $150 million even, and it's going to be a bargain real soon.
1: But, brother, it's all about next year's Players Association contract, because you know what? Why invest in something if it's going to change, if it could change financial? Let's say they say,
0: everything's going to change.
1: I know. Let's say they say you can only have a 6-year contract now. which I would...
5: Well, obviously, everything would be grandfathered. So, I mean, you can't change the rules. If somebody...
1: That's why you don't sign him now.
5: Juan Soto's contract... No, that's why you do sign him now, because either way, if I'm giving Cam Schlittler, let's say, $18 million a year for the next 7 years, in 3 years, that's going to be a bargain. Like a bargain. Not just a good deal. I'm talking about a bargain.
1: But Giancarlo Stanton signing him or bringing him over when he did was a great idea, and it didn't really work out. So you can't always judge it based on, yes, it seems like a good deal. But 3 years, he might throw his arm out. So,
5: and if it happens, it happens. But you're getting a guy who's going to be a Cy Young Award contender.
1: Well, as long as he's okay.
5: For years.
1: Anyway, let's talk about the New York Liberty, brother.
5: Yes.
1: We haven't really talked about the WNBA. The WNBA has been in the news for all the wrong reasons.
5: Because of morons. But
1: A lot of people trying to start a catfight between, Caitlin...
5: Clark.
1: I was going to say, I always think of Jenner for some reason. I don't know why.
5: Wow.
1: I'm so used to, Caitlin Jenner.
5: And
1: not that I like
5: Caitlin. We got to fix that.
1: Yeah. But there seems to be attacks on the league for non-basketball reasons.
5: That's
1: so
5: true.
1: So let's actually talk about basketball and the WNBA. The New York Liberty have clinched
5: a playoff
1: spot in the Eastern Conference. They're 23-15 right now. They're a game and a half behind the Atlanta Dream and the Indiana Fever. And
5: Caitlin Clark's Indiana Fever.
1: That's right. So, she's played a whole season. She didn't get injured like last year.
5: Well, I mean, the problem with the WNBA is if you get hurt, you're going to miss a chunk of season.
1: That's true.
5: It's not a long season.
1: It's not a long season. So that's one of the problems with it. Maybe in a couple of years they extend the season. The money is there. I mean, the fact that they're being shown all over the place is a good thing. And NBC had them on primetime last night.
5: Of course.
1: They've been on primetime in other parts, too. So that's a very good thing for any league. And, let's go Liberty,
5: The Liberty beat the Fever on Saturday, 109-102. Brianna Stewart led the way with 22 points. And Leone Fiebisch came off the injured list and scored 20 points in 34 minutes. She wasn't supposed to play 34 minutes, but she was doing a good job on Caitlin Clark defensively. So they just let her play, and she wanted to play. So, it was something that the Liberty, she's not a big name on this team because she's not Stewart, she's not Ionescu, she's not Jonquel Jones. But Fiebisch is a player, she's one of those glue players. She's going to do a little bit of everything. She's a great shooter. She plays hellacious defense. And that's the kind of player who doesn't necessarily get a lot of headlines, but it's a player that you need to win a title. And hopefully she stays healthy for the rest of the year. And the Liberty can kind of... I mean, I don't know if they're going to finish in first place. I don't know. They're only a game and a half back. But it's the Atlanta Dream and the Fever who are basically tied for first place. In the Eastern Conference, and getting past two teams is more difficult than getting past one.
1: Right.
5: So we'll see where that goes. But, they clinched the playoff spot because the Chicago Sky lost, so I don't think there was any doubt, and I don't think anybody doubted that the Liberty were going to the playoffs, but, there's been a little bit of a transition with the new coach and getting everybody on the same page, and there's been injuries. Ionescu's been injured two or three times this year in different occasions. So there hasn't been the continuity that you like to see, but this is still a team that if everybody's healthy and they're playing kind of team focused basketball like they have in the past, this is certainly a team that can win a title.
1: Yeah, it looks like they might. They're very close to being the top of the Eastern Division, so to me it means a lot. I mean, the end of the season is September 23rd.
5: There's a month left in the season.
1: Right.
5: In 23-15, I'll be honest, I'll totally forget how many games they play. But, they're expanding the schedule. They're adding more teams. I mean, people forget it. It's like the WNBA is still a work in progress. And not to the extent that Major League Soccer, because Major League Soccer is basically settled at this point. I mean, they're still thinking about adding another team. But you need to – the game is still growing. And that
0: is a part of what's going on with the WNBA. These things, they don't just happen overnight. You don't find, you know, another dozen people who want to own teams. And even if you did have a dozen people waiting to own teams, where are you going to get players from? Now you're talking about adding another 150 players into the league.
1: Right.
0: So, you know, that would dilute the talent, and you don't want that. You don't want a bunch of teams that are, you know, going to be like 8-40 or whatever the record is. So, you know, these things need to happen incrementally, and you need to slowly build up, and that's how you have extended success. And, you know, the WNBA is doing better, and the players are finally getting decent paychecks. You know, they're still not wealthy, but like NBA players are, but you know, at least they're getting, you know, what I like to refer to as professional athlete money. You know, their salaries are now six figures with a few seven figures thrown in there, and you know, that if you're that exceptional at what you do, you should be making that kind of money. And you know, you shouldn't have to rely on sponsorship deals. Like Caitlin Clark, you know, 2 years ago was making $80,000 from the WNBA.
1: Right.
0: She was making 20-something million
1: when she was
0: off of endorsement deals.
1: Right. Well,
0: that's not how it's supposed to work.
1: No, but you know, Michael Jordan isn't poor because of, you know, how much money he's made from endorsement. He made much more money as a endorser than a player.
0: You can't use Michael Jordan.
1: Well, it's the same
0: as
1: thing.
0: The example. No, it's not.
1: Yes,
0: the same
1: it is.
0: Thing. Michael Jordan is a very unique scenario. I saw Air again the other night, brother.
1: Okay. By the way, brother, we're running out of time here, but I just wanted to mention someone you covered back when you covered the 1999 World Cup.
0: Who dat?
1: Sarah Whalen Hess is now part of a new expansion team as part of the USL for women's players. They're going to be playing
0: at Hofstra. Is she an owner or a player?
1: It said, no, she's not a player. She's 100. She's like 50 years old. It just says
0: crazier stunts have been done in the name of trying to get attention, brother.
1: It says that they're going to play at Hofstra.
0: Yeah.
1: They don't have a name yet, but they're going to be the Long Island team. It's called the USL League One, and they announced this on the 19th.
0: Good for them.
1: She looks great.
0: So she is. It doesn't matter what she looks like.
1: Hey,
0: she's an owner.
1: I've had a major crush on her for a long time.
0: She's a part owner of the team.
1: I'm sure it's like 5% or something.
0: Well, who cares what it is? I mean, she's involved, so that's good. And she has a background, and she can lend some expertise, so good. I mean, it's good to have people with knowledge in positions like that. So good for her.
1: The quote from her is, I basically reached out to the USL in November of last year and just said, I'm from Long Island. Do you have a Long Island franchise? Do we have a team on Long Island? Whalen Hess told Newsday in a Zoom interview on Tuesday. They were kind of like, we would love to have a team on Long Island, would love to have you help us do that.
0: Of course they would.
1: So hopefully they don't call themselves Long Island FC, brother. That's all I ask. But there's already, you know, there's going to be a Brooklyn FC for the men.
0: There you go.
1: And, you know, next year the USL takes on Major League Soccer. So I'm
0: not
1: sure.
0: Wait, what does that mean?
1: I have no problem if they take on the MLS people. They don't have the money.
0: Well, that's a problem. Then they're not taking them on.
1: But, you know.
0: If you don't have the money, you're not taking on anybody.
1: But you got to start somewhere.
0: You can talk nonsense all you want, but money talks loudest.
1: Really?
0: Yes, brother, it does. By the way, brother, the Giants.
1: Big Ed has no money.
0: The Giants beat the Dolphins, brother, in exhibition football. Jameis Winston ran for a touchdown in an exhibition game.
1: Okay.
0: To which I saw, when I saw the play happen, my only reaction was, what in the hell is he doing?
1: Right.
0: He could have gotten hurt.
1: Well,
0: you don't do that in exhibition football. I don't care. He's not the starter, obviously. But, hey, Jameis, be healthy. Be smart. That play was neither one of those things. And Odell Beckham Jr. looks like he's going to get a roster spot with the Giants.
1: I think he should.
0: Good for him.
1: By the way, one more thing with Newsday.
0: Yeah.
1: Barbara Baker, who covered the Knicks for many years.
0: Barbara Barker.
1: Has announced her retirement. So,
0: good for her.
1: I don't know if she was pushed out, but she's definitely...
0: Let's not speculate negatively, brother. She's had a great career.
1: Yeah, she covered the Knicks. Started covering the Knicks in '93 when Pat Riley was there. So she's been around for a long time.
0: She's gone through a lot of grief.
1: Yes, she has.
0: A lot of grief with basketball players and coaches and the MSG hierarchy over there.
1: Yeah.
0: Where they have employees listening to every interview that's done.
1: Well, you got to make sure everyone is proper, brother. 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Anyway, brother, it's time to leave.
0: All right, I just have to say, brother, the Jets beat the Steelers 17-0. I don't want Jet fans getting mad at me. Oh, you mentioned the Giants, you don't mention the Jets. So, 17-0 shutout over the Steelers. Geno Smith, 7-for-7, 65 yards. Nice.
1: 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Thank you for listening to From the Press Box. I'm Rob Leonard. He's Tim Leonard. 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

0: seasons. It's good gold. Your Monday morning in full swing. It's beautiful out there this morning. WHBC. Got up and went outside. It was, 63 degrees. I couldn't believe it. I was in shock. Felt chilly.
1: Good morning.
0: Getting on one great song after another. I'm taking your calls, too, at 516-572-7440. You can also text that number if you'd like to do so right now. Go to Motown right out of the gate with Lady Di and the Supes here. Someday, we'll be together.

air together, now and forever, on Good Gold and on the WHPC app. Thank you ever so much for tuning our way. WHPC. Peter and Eula checking in. Says he's hanging in there, just like yours truly. We're getting there, Peter. We'll get better, I know. Got a song for you. John Stewart teamed up here with Stevie Nicks, giving you Good Gold on WHPC.

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For Peter and Hewlett, John Stewart, teamed up with Stevie Nicks there in Gold. 90.3 WHPC. A little sad news over the weekend. On Saturday, we lost Shelley Fabre. Passed away. She was 82 years old. You remember her from the Donna Reed show, and she was on Coach for so long. Had a great singing career, too. Big hit for her back in 1962.

0: always have that to remember her by. Passed away Saturday at the age of 82. It's 90.3 WHPC. Lots of kids headed back to school over the weekend. Yours truly involved in the big trek up to Rochester to bring my daughter back to school. We made it there and back in one piece. Got a list here of the 10 best party schools. USA Today has just put this out. Number 5, University of Wisconsin. University of Georgia coming in at number 4. Florida State University at number 3. Number 2, University of Alabama. And Tulane University in New Orleans. That is the number 1 party school in the country right now. I'm just glad RIT isn't on that list. The voice of Nassau community. For all the money we've got to pay. WHPC. Going to swing in school.
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cost a lot of money to go to college. You better not be partying all that much. 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There's an analysis of more than 480,000 people, and they found that stair climbers had a 39% lower risk of dying from cardiovascular disease and a 24% lower risk of dying for any other cause for people that didn't take the stairs. Now, regular stair climbing also linked to lower risks of heart attack. So maybe you should take the stairs, all right? Don't be riding that elevator all the time. If you got to climb a spiral staircase, I get it. It's a little difficult. But, you know, try to take the stairs as often as possible.

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3: I remember my first love affair. Somehow or another, the whole darn thing went wrong. But my mama had some great advice, so I thought I'd put it in the words of this song. I can still hear her saying,

the Butler did it. Jerry Butler there. Oh, you know the strong always survive. 90.3 WHPC, some news. The Hollies announcing the end of their career after 63 years. The last two original members decided to pack it in. There was a statement the other day coming from Tony Hicks. He said he was stepping away from the band for health reasons, and drummer Bobby Elliott, the other original member left, he decided to retire in solidarity with his bandmate. They started back in 1962. Alan Clark, Graham Nash, Hicks, Elliott, and bassist Eric Haydock all completing the lineup of the Hollies there, and they went on to be inducted into the Rock and Roll Hall of Fame in 2010. What a great career for the Hollies, and here they are looking through any window. Good gold on HPC.

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0: The son of a sailor experience is described as a permanent installation featuring a rare Jimmy Buffett display with artifacts and memorabilia. And it will also have an immersive concert experience. It'll be located at the National Maritime Museum of the Gulf, and it opens on September 12th for you Jimmy Buffett fans out there, you parrot heads. A new bronze Buffett sculpture will be unveiled during the opening of the event, too. Here's Jimmy's Come Monday. It's your Good Gold Show on WHPC.

Jimmy Buffett. And come Monday, on this Monday, August 24th, Nassau County Weather. 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Mostly sunny, absolutely gorgeous day out there today. Low humidity, although they say there is a very slight chance of a shower blowing through this afternoon. But Dano, I don't think we'll get one. Highs somewhere in the lower 80s, partly cloudy, down in the lower 60s tonight. Sunshine, about 80 tomorrow. Wednesday, sunny, a few clouds, lower 80s. And Thursday's outlook, cloudy, scattered thunderstorms moving in. They may contain strong gusty winds with highs in the upper 70s. Our sunset this evening at 7:39. It is getting earlier. 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

town, nowhere to run, nowhere to hide. Martha with the Vandellas, and nowhere to go sometimes unless you pay for it, right? Woman wasn't happy. She had to pay to use a toilet in a Vienna park, and she's not taking this sitting down. She said there was a 50-cent charge to use the facilities. Men weren't being charged to use the urinals, though. She filed a legal complaint against the city of Vienna, making the argument that charging women to use a public toilet is a direct violation of the city's laws against discrimination. Wow. Well, good luck with that one. 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Here's Billy Joel.

0: Don't forget about Chris Muldoon. He's got Piano Man every Sunday. All the music of Billy Joel here on WHPC at 3 o'clock in the afternoon. That's Billy's Vienna on your Good Gold Show. An escaped sheep boarded a parked bus in Germany and took a little trip through the giant-sized car wash that the bus was going through before it was reunited with its owner. The sheep climbed on the bus, and the doors were open. It was left unlocked, so the bus, speaking of what the heck, I'll go for a little ride. He returned to his owner, a little soapy, but he's just fine, so no need to worry about the poor sheep.
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0: Monte singing lead there. That's the Couplings.
1: Hey, Tracy, don't you do it. 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It's your Good Gold Show on Monday, 24th August, 2026. We're at 516-572-7440. If you'd like to get in touch. Some news here this week from AAA, the Automobile Association of America. They say they found that more drivers now think speeding is acceptable, and safety experts calling it a dangerous mindset. Well, you really need to kind of speed to keep up with traffic these days. I mean, we were on the thruway over the weekend, and, you know, everyone's doing about 70 miles an hour. There was a car doing probably 55, the speed limit was, and you know, they were just slowing everybody down and almost caused 5 accidents. So they figure going about 10 miles an hour over the speed limit isn't a big deal, and just keeping up with traffic is a little more important than actually obeying the law. Who knows what to believe, right? 90.3 WHPC.

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Right, Rev Al Green, good gold. WHPC, we're on the WHPC app. The Stones just picked up a fresh accolade, and it's been done 4 decades after the song hit radio. Billboard ranking this tune, Start Me Up, as the number 21 hit on the history of 100 best number 2 songs. So they made it to number 21 on 100 number 2 records. This song never made it to number 1, believe it or not. Hard to believe. Christopher Cross's Best That You Could Do, the theme from Arthur, kept it out of the top spot. Stones and Start Me Up.

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0: Stones. 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Yeah, believe it or not, the FDA authorized the first robotic device that can draw blood from a patient's arm without hands-on help from an operator. This is insane. This machine handles every step on its own, from applying the tourniquet to prepping the skin, to even to drawing the blood and putting on the bandage. Now, in a trial, it hit a 94.5% first stick success rate, matching or beating trained human phlebotomists. Ah, just lovely.
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Barbie celebrating what would have been Marilyn Monroe's 100th birthday. 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We got a

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1: 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Remember the mail order music club? You used to be able to get like, 10, 15 CDs or records for a penny. This is insane. It used to get delivered to your house all the time. But you had to be in a club. You had to keep ordering and things like that. Well, believe it or not, they are done. They are shutting down, have gone bankrupt. Yeah, I mean, everybody's doing everything online now. Notice on the website announcing a September 15th shutdown. That had appeared briefly. It vanished, but a customer service rep did confirm operations are winding down after 70 years in business. I think everybody was a member of that club at one time or another, right? Columbia House Record Club. 90.3 WHPC. 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
0: We 5, good gold on WHPC. I'm Big Ed. We've got a mostly sunny day out there, but there is a possibility of a shower. I know. You look outside, the sun's out. Although I see some clouds outside of our studio windows right now. So it's kind of an oddball forecast. So many forecasters were saying it was going to be a beautiful day all day, no rain in sight whatsoever. I come in here, and I see this thing about a possible shower this afternoon. So I'm going to put it in the forecast just to cover my, you know what. Chance of rain is 40%. Sunset at 7:39 tonight. The high should be about 81. Tonight, partly cloudy, low 60s, and tomorrow, sunshine, about 80. Wednesday, sunny, a few clouds, highs, lower 80s. Outside of our studio windows here, 78. Looks like a little hazy sunshine, WHPC degrees.
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5: 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My name is Mike McNeff. I'm one of the owners of the Irish Poet. 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

young Eddie Grant. Singing lead there for the Equals. On your Good Gold Show. Oh, baby, come back. 90.3 WHPC. I'm Bigot. Oh, you know, brain fog. Kind of an annoying thing, isn't it, right? I know I've had plenty of it the last couple of months. It slows you down, can make you look dumb at times. One root cause could be in a place where you'd least expect, though. Experts say that brain fog or lack of concentration can actually be a symptom of a calcium deficiency in the body. People may experience fatigue, low stamina, brain fog, too, and can feel like it's a little difficult concentrating, or you've got that mental sluggishness. While we do associate calcium with bone density, believe it or not, truth is there's plenty of benefits there right in your brain, all right? So make sure you're getting enough calcium. You don't want to be deficient. WHPC. Deficient in plenty of other areas. Don't need to add another one to the list. Good gold from Petula Clark.

0: 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Petula Clark there in Color My World on your Good Gold Show, 90.3 WHBC. Well, most of us can agree, getting physical with someone other than your partner is definitely cheating, but it's just the tip of the iceberg, according to some. A lot of people believe that having an ongoing flirty text conversation with somebody else is being unfaithful. Some say that talking with somebody late into the night and hiding it from your partner counts as cheating. And others say maintaining a dating app profile, quote unquote, just to look, also is cheating. I kind of agree with that one. Meeting up and definitely cheating. Sometimes you've got to say goodbye.
1: This has got to be the saddest day of my life. I called you here today for a bit of bad news. I won't be able to see you anymore because of my obligations and the ties that you have. We've been meeting here every day. And since this is our last day together, I want to hold you just one more time. When you turn and walk away, don't look back. I want to remember you just like this. Let's just kiss and say goodbye.

0: Manhattans. All kissing, say goodbye. 90.3 WHPC, more Americans growing concerned now over the use of artificial intelligence in daily life. It's according to a new Pew Research survey. They say that this kind of matches the all-time high seen back in 2023. Less than 10% said they're more excited about AI than concerned. And the lowest number ever recorded in the survey there. So they say people in their 50s are most accepting of AI, believe it or not. Not yours truly.
1: Big Ed.
0: 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Uh-oh.

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2: On a warm summer's evening, on a train bound for nowhere, I met up with a gambler. We were both too tired to sleep, so we took turns of staring

0: Gotta know when to hold him, when to fold him, when to walk away, and when to run. The Gambler and Kenny Rogers on Good Gold. Well, less people gambling these days. The percentage of U.S. adults who say they've taken part in any form of gambling over the past year dropped from 64% in 2016 down to 45% this year in a new Gallup poll. Reports of gambling down among all major subgroups of Americans.
1: Wow.
0: That includes lottery tickets. Huh? No more rambling and gambling here. Bob Seger.

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1: Come

holding on for dear life. Roy Hamilton. Don't you do it. Don't let go. 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Well, for this Monday, 24th of August, a mostly sunny one, we do have some clouds moving through the area. We're not going to rule it out completely. There is a possibility of a shower this afternoon. So if it happens, don't say I didn't warn you. High somewhere in the lower 80s, sunset at 7:39, partly cloudy, 63, low down in town tonight. Tomorrow, sunshine about 80. Wednesday, sunny, a few clouds, lower 80s, and Thursday, cloudy, a scattered thunderstorm is possible. Maybe some winds, too, with highs as, somewhere around 79. Outside of our studios here at Nassau Community College, mostly sunny, standing tall and proud, 79 WHPCD.

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It's your Good Gold Show. Headed to the gas pump on this 24th of August. Well, your national average gas price at $4.09 a gallon. New York statewide average at $4.16 a gallon. Nassau County checking in at $4.09. Also at $4.09 in Suffolk County today. So be prepared. You're spending a little bit more at the pump. Upstate, pretty expensive. I mean, they had it like, $4.27 a gallon in a lot of places. Today, National Waffle Day. Also, National Peach Pie Day today. And it's Mason Williams' birthday. He gave us this great one. Classical Gas.

Mason Williams on his birthday and classical gas. Good gold, 90.3 WHBC. I married my beautiful wife, Carlene, 10 years ago on the 22nd of August in 2016 in Gatlinburg, Tennessee. We had a beautiful weekend this past weekend, had driven up to Rochester to take our daughter back to school. And we had seen this park called Letchworth Park back in April, and it's beautiful waterfalls there. If you ever get a chance to go, you'd be amazed. It is absolutely gorgeous. So we decided to renew our vows, and we did it there in front of the upper fall. And Saturday night, it turned out to be a beautiful ceremony. And darling, I can't thank you enough for all you've done for me this year. You kept me alive. And I love you so much. Happy anniversary, baby. Here's our song.

0: then, now, and forever. Peters and Terry Shear, it's After All on WHBC. Well, after performing more than 8,000 heart procedures, Dr. Jeremy London on TikTok now giving his list of five things to avoid if you want to keep your cardio condition in tip-top shape. I've been told these a million times in the past couple of months. Ditch smoking of any kind. Do not smoke. Avoid ultra-processed foods and stick to whole foods as best as you can. Move your body. Exercise. Don't just sit around all the time. It can be horrible for you. Chronic stress, a bad thing. So make it a point to get some me time and relax your body and your mind. And another biggie, loneliness can be a big killer. So get out there and socialize. All right?
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0: I mean, loneliness made me realize it's you that I need. 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

Loneliness. That made me realize it's you that I need. Back of the rack stuff there, the temps on Motown Records, 90.3 WHPC. Hungry bear in Kentucky broke into a woman's house to grab her leftover KFC. Yes, Kendra North said the bear got into her home while she slept and shattered her thick glass table and stole her Kentucky Fried Chicken. How dare he? Here's Ingrid Dad.

0: long time. England Dan, John Forcoli. Oh, yeah, those nights. They are forever without you.
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0: Hey, have you checked it out? 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You can get closer to us. I want you to record a shout-out. That'd be great. Do that. Record a shout-out. We can play it back on the air. Even if you just want to say hi to us, we'd love to hear from you. You can set an alarm clock to wake up to us. You can see a list of songs we played. You can even enter to win a $200 gift card to Uncle Bacala's Italian Seafood and More at 2370 Jericho Turnpike in Garden City. 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
0: 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I don't care what they say, I'm not going to stay in a world without love. 90.3 WHPC, have you been car shopping lately? My, oh my, the sticker prices are insane. So, new cars, I mean, like an average new car, you could go over $50,000. That's not even loaded. That's not even an upper-end model. Now, some people are in the market for used cars. Well, the price tags on used cars are going way up, too. A decent used car now, like a three-year-old used car, is around $30,000. And where the heck are you getting that kind of money? That's why I just keep my old cars. I'm not buying anything new. I'll drive around in that thing till it explodes and then rebuild it and just keep using it. Cars 3 years old have increased 38% and are now $9,000 more than they were in 2019. Yikes.
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0: That little old lady from Pasadena can't even afford that super stock Dodge anymore.

she's on the move, got that super stock Dodge, cruising town, yeah. Hey, that'll do it for us. The Nassau Mix is next. Great hits, 2K, and today. Till the next time, you keep it between the lines and keep it here on WH.

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0: got to you.
1: 90.3 WHPC. It's the Nassau Mix. The beach is there with Edge of the Earth. Getting on the great hits of 2K and today. 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

Nassau Mix on 90.3 WHPC and on the WHPC app. Download us, take us along wherever you go. The weekend wrapping up a five-night sold-out run at Wembley Stadium last week as part of his After Hours Till Dawn tour. Now that the dust is all settled, we've been able to run some numbers here, and they are pretty impressive. His concerts raised a lot of money. More than 450,000 fans, 150 countries, everybody showed up. The show's got $350,000 to donate to the United Nations World Food Hunger Program and the Global Citizens through ticket donations. So they are making big donations. The Weeknd doing a great job helping out. Here he is with After Hours on the Nassau Mix from WHPC.

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It's the Nassau Mix, the great hits of 2K. And today, so it turns out Miley Cyrus just might be a bully. Nobody likes a bully, right? Former Disney star Jordan Pruitt is accusing Miley Cyrus of bullying her back in their Disney days. Wow. I guess Miley really is a wrecking ball. 90.3 WHPC on the Nassau Mix.

Ariana Grande, and Petal on the Nassau Mix from 90.3 WHPC. We're at 516-572-7440. You'd like to call? You could even text us at that number if you'd like. It's the Nassau Mix with the great hits of 2K and Today. And we got to see the Today Show this morning. Yes, Luke Combs was on there with Willie Geist, talking about his rise from playing in dive bars to superstardom. Here he is with his cover of Tracy Chapman's Fast Car on the Nassau Mix.

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1: 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Mostly sunny today. There is a slight chance for shower this afternoon. Highs will top out in the lower 80s. Sunset at 7:39. Tonight, partly cloudy, lower 60s. Tomorrow, sunny, highs near 80. And Wednesday, sunshine with a few clouds and highs in the lower 80s. Outside of our studios at Nassau Community College, we've got mostly sunny skies and 79 degrees.

Marshmello and the Jonas Brothers there in slow motion on the Nassau Mix. Well, if you're driving in slow motion, get out of the left lane for crying out loud. California driver got ticketed for hogging the fast lane. Yes, they caught left lane camping. The California Highway Patrol says officers spotted this black Honda sedan poking along at about 58 miles an hour in the left lane. They pulled the driver over and got an unusual excuse. The car drives slowly, the person said, because it's got a lot of miles on it. Just get out of the fast lane, all right? Please, you're hogging it up and causing a huge traffic jam. The Nassau Mix on 90.3 WHPC. It's Zara Larson leading a lush life.

Just leading a lush life there. Zara Larson on the Nassau Mix from 90.3 WHPC and on the WHPC app. We invite you to come on down and celebrate summer at the Harry Chapin Lakeside Theater in Eisenhower Park at Field 6. 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
1: One Direction on the Nassau Mix and Loved You First is 90.3 WHPC, your Monday, 24th of August already in 2026, working our way toward Labor Day. Labor Day a little late this year. It's on the 7th of September, so a lot of schools go back on the 8th, a little later than usual. Today is National Waffle Day. Now, they are tasty, aren't they? Nice butter and syrup on a waffle. Just scrumptious in the morning. But to waffle is also a verb. It means to fail to make a clear choice. Are you waffling? Or you talk and write a lot without saying anything important, which is what I've been told I do all the time.

Imagine Dragons. And Believer on Nassau Mix 90.3 WHPC. How do you know if you're healthy or not? Well, medical professionals kind of share a few indicators here revealing if your health is on the right track or not. They say if you're able to get your socks on while you're standing up, or if you're able to get up from the floor without using your hands, you're probably in pretty good shape. If you could climb a few flights of stairs without getting winded, you are doing all right. And if you've got a firm grip and you feel rested when you wake up in the morning, all good signs that you are a rather healthy person. So stay in good shape, all right? Here's Kelly Clarkson on a Nassau Mix, WHPC.

Kelly Clarkson. Since you've been gone. And since you've been gone on the Nassau Mix, it's Hinder and Lips of an Angel on WHPC.

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0: That was Megan Trainor on 90.3 WHPC, and I'm Avery on the voice of NASA Community College. By the way, have you seen the gas prices lately? Because what is with these gas prices? Because soon I'm like, when I'm going for gas prices, I swear to God, when I was a kid, I thought it was like $5. I thought it was like a couple dollars every time I went to go get gas. But now it's like $6, $5 each. But every time I go, I feel like I'm spending my entire like money limit for the day. Like sometimes I'll set a limit for the day that I'm spending and then I'll like be gone with the whole thing every time I just go for gas. I don't even understand why, but gas prices are just through the roof, I swear. But this next song is free, I promise. From Jason Mraz on 90.3 WHPC.
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0: That was Ed Sheeran on 90.3 WHPC, and I'm Avery on the Voice of NASA Community College. Did you know, apparently, there was 150 corgis that gathered together just to do a race? If you don't know what a corgi is, they're like one of those small little dogs, as far as I can remember. And if you've never seen a corgi run, imagine a loaf of bread suddenly realizing that they left the oven on. These dogs were racing, barking, and sniffing, like genuinely doing everything except following the concept of a straight line. Honestly, I respect it. And why sprint when you can waddle dramatically toward victory? And speaking of moving at your own pace, let's pick up this pace with the next song from AJR on 90.3 WHPC.
1: Oh, well, here we go again.

That was Mario on 90.3 WHPC, and I'm Avery on the voice of NASA Community College. You know, a Swiss yodeling festival got so hot that performers started using city fountains to cool down while practicing. So apparently when temperatures rise, the traditional Swiss response isn't air conditioning. It's standing in a fountain and yelling. Honestly, that sounds kind of refreshing. Also, probably the first time someone's heard a yodel and thought, wow, that person desperately needs a glass of water. Let's cool things down with the next song from Tem Impala on 90.3 WHPC.

That was M by Hold on 90.3 WHPC, and I'm Avery on the voice of NASA Community College. You know, a dog recently had to visit an emergency clinic after eating about 2.4 pounds of gummy worms. That is 2.4 pounds. And that dog didn't eat a bag of candy. It saw a gummy worm buffet and apparently decided, I'll take the entire establishment. I'm just impressed it didn't immediately start bouncing off the walls. And with that much sugar in one dog, I'm pretty sure the veterinarian needed a seatbelt to keep them all, like, stable and everything. And now with all that said, I think it's time to leave it with the next song from Good Kid on 90.3 WHPC.

That was Bruno Mars on 90.3 WHPC, and I'm Avery on the voice of NASA Community College. You know, a truckload of squid recently spilled onto the street in Rhode Island, creating what can only be described as a very unfortunate seafood delivery. Imagine driving along and suddenly the road is covered in squid. At that point, you're not asking what happened. You're asking how many calamari appetizers can I legally claim as road debris. Thankfully, we're leaving the seafood on the pavement and moving on to something a little more easier to digest with this next song from Gym Class Heroes on 90.3 WHPC.

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That was the Marias on 90.3 WHPC, and I'm Avery on the Voice of NASA Community College. You know, I think it's time for the weather, because who knows what's going on up there? Thankfully, I do, because I'm here to tell you. Today, we're looking at partly sunny skies, with a high around 79 degrees. Tomorrow looks even better, with sunny to partly cloudy skies, and a high around 78 degrees. And for the rest of the week, we're staying in mostly in the upper 70s, low 80s, although Thursday and Friday might bring us a few thunderstorms, showers, whatever you want to call it. So overall, I'd say not too bad, but it looks like the weather is behaving itself for now. But other than that, I think it's time for the next song from Marshmello on 90.3 WHPC.

That was Arctic Monkeys on 90.3 WHPC. And I'm Avery on the voice of NASA Community College. With school starting back up for NASA Community College on Wednesday, September 2nd, I think we should all start getting ready for school or get the supplies that you think that you'll need because you never know. You know your class is probably going to change at last second. I know that happens to me a lot, but at the same time, I don't think I'm ready for school. I would love to sleep in a bit longer, but my first class of the day starts at like 8 or 9 in the morning, and I don't think I'm ready for that. I like to sleep until noon, so I don't think I'm ready to wake up at any time earlier than that. But other than that, I think it's time to get back to the music with Franz Ferdinand on 90.3 WHPC.

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2: 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Hey, this is Steve Beery. Yeah, I'm the Beery, and after 41 years in business, we're closing the doors on February of 2027. You're running out of time to see what Beery's is all about. 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

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It's Joey. And did you think I was done talking about Phoebe Bridgers? Because I will never be done talking about her. Her album's been out for over a week now, and she has hit new heights as an artist just from this one album. She has debuted at number 2 on the Billboard 200 with 118,000 units sold, which is her first top 10 album ever. And then she debuted number 1 in the UK. She got the award on her birthday, which is funny because she also got her appendix taken out after it burst on her birthday. Yep. So that was a good and bad birthday present, I would say. But, you know, Phoebe Bridgers is truly at the top right now. And thank God, because I have a bunch of her new songs to play for you guys. This is Bobby by Phoebe Bridgers on 90.3 WHPC.

the superstar Slater on the Nassau Mix, the voice of Nassau Community College, 90.3 WHBC, it's Joey. And it's crazy to think that just a year ago, Slater wasn't that big of a name. Just this past year, after she released her album, The Worst Girl in America, that has definitely changed. She has skyrocketed to fame. She just kicked off her world tour, and she will be coming to Brooklyn October 3rd. The tickets for that are going for like $400, like resale, which is insane. A year ago, they probably would have gone for like $100, but since this album blew up with songs like Brand New Chanel, Dance, Gas Station, all amazing songs, she has absolutely skyrocketed to fame, and I'm so happy for her, especially after she released music for so many years. Next, we have some new music from Georgia Smith with Dancing on 90.3 WHPC.

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1: Audrey Hobart on the Nassau Mix, the voice of Nassau Community College, 90.3 WHPC. It's Joey. And if you couldn't tell, I'm definitely dedicating this show to like talking more about the artists I love. Audrey Hobart is definitely one of those artists. Not only did she come out of nowhere, I feel like, but her music is so fun and freeing, I feel like. But I watched an hour-long interview with her on YouTube, like at 3 a.m. randomly, and there's so much to know about her that you just wouldn't know if you didn't like look into it. Well, I think we all know Gracie Abrams at this point. She had definitely like rose to stardom. Gracie Abrams and Audrey Hobart have been best friends since elementary school, and she actually co-writes all of Audrey Hobart's stuff pretty much, which is actually insane. Like, you don't expect these people to know each other, but they just do. I guess when you live in LA, everyone knows each other. Another thing is, well, of course, she's Malcolm Todd's sister, who is also another amazing new artist who makes amazing rock music. And like, she's just the most down-to-earth person I've ever heard talk. Like, she's so chill. She actually went to college to be a screenwriter for TV, and she was writing a show when she actually started writing this album. But then the show didn't work out, so she focused on music. And thank God for that, because now we got so many fun songs to listen to together. And I just love music. Next on the Nassau Mix, we have some new music from Raven Lanae with Baby Girl on 90.3 WHPC.

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Today's forecast looks like a high of 81 and a low of 63 with sunny weather. Tomorrow it looks like about the same with a high of 78 and a low of 63 with also sunny weather, so a great time to be outside. And it is currently 80 degrees outside our studios at Nassau Community College. 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

0: potato salad, fruit salad, macaroni salad, three bean salad. 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

Can't get enough of Slater on the Nassau Mix, the voice of Nassau Community College, 90.3 WHBC. It's Joey. And Olivia Rodrigo is having a fantastic year in music, but she surprise released a new single called Serena Joy. It's a little more political song that has punky vibes. It's really fun. This came at the same time where her Daisy Chain Festival is going to be happening with an all-female fronted festival, which is absolutely amazing. I wish it was happening in New York so I could go, because almost every single artist I know and love that is going to be there. But I just want to say, Olivia Rodrigo, you are one of a kind. And this song proves it. This is The Cure by Olivia Rodrigo on 90.3 WHPC.

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It's Joey. And Leve, the amazing jazz artist, I didn't even know that she had her own national day. It's called a Very Leve Day, a celebration of the arts. It was yesterday. You know, like, when you resurrect a whole genre, that being jazz for Leve, you kind of deserve your whole day. So you know what? I wish I knew so I could have listened to Leve all day yesterday. But don't worry, because I will have some of her playing very soon. Just first, I have some new Stella Lefty with Summer You Were Mine on 90.3 WHPC.

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2: 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My name is Mike McNeff. I'm one of the owners of the Irish Poet. And if you haven't stopped by yet, what are you waiting for? There's something here for everyone. 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
6: 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By following the proven techniques of the guests who appear on this series, you'll learn that even successful people run into detours and failures, and how you can apply their success techniques to change your life.
7: You're now listening to the most unique show on radio, the show dedicated to making you a success. Some things make all the difference. Today, we'll find out what they are from our guest, Susan Brady. Susan, thanks for being with us today.
8: Oh, thanks for having me, Bill.
7: Susan, that's the title of your book, All the Difference. That's a great title because that makes all the difference, obviously. And you start out, and I love the book, and we talked about it before the show. You say, to be successful, you must first understand the roadblocks that get in the way. That seems so sensible and easy, but somehow I feel it's not that easy.
8: If you volunteer, are a parent, are in a relationship, work with a group of people to pull anything off at work or elsewhere, you will inevitably encounter difference. And difference is difference. We don't have to create difference. Difference is generational difference. Differences in expertise and communication styles and risk tolerance and decisions making styles. Boy, do they create differences, create roadblocks. Bill, as you know.
7: Here's the problem that I would see, and you bring it out in your book. I'm just echoing it here. Until somebody brings it out to me, I don't know my weak spots or why my golf ball won't go in the right direction or things like that. Can we find these out by reading your book? I mean, I'm sure it's a good start, but do we need Dr. Phil to help us? Do we need you to be personally there and say, Bill, do you realize how you talk to that person or that you weren't fully engaged, et cetera, et cetera?
8: Well, funny you should ask. Of course, I love to coach, and I've had the opportunity and the good fortune to coach some amazing executives over the course of my career, and give talks and work with leadership teams. But the answer is no. Actually, you don't need me, and you don't need my co-authors either to take the wisdom from the book and apply it. And I'll tell you why. Each chapter around our remedy, the six target actions, ends with reflection questions, and those are really meant for you to sit with and reflect on. This is how we learn, you know this. Reflect on, how did it go? What am I experiencing? Why am I experiencing it? And take a deeper pass. I think especially now, it's important that we have reflection. So that was meant to be sort of your written coach.
7: Now, can you tell us, without, of course, using names or companies, etc., but just to kind of, as a warm-up, can you give us a teaser? Someone you recently worked with, or a company, or just something that would be a perfect example of the heart of this book, the type of person or a mistake they were making?
8: Oh, yeah. So without naming names, I coach an incredible doctor, actually. She's a surgeon. She just became the chief medical officer of her health system. And what makes for a great surgeon does not necessarily make for a great leader, mainly because it's really important that, you know, surgeons get it right. You don't want to go to a doctor and have them say, well, what do you think? You want them to eventually give you the answer. Well, leadership is quite different, and, you know, it requires exhaustive, we like to say maniacal level of curiosity and a level of empathy and humility. Well, one would say maybe doctors need that, but where she was shooting herself in the foot is that she entered every room thinking she was right. And certainty will almost always shut down any creativity, innovation, risk-taking, even conversation, because, you know, who wants to be around people who already think they have the answer? So that's a losing strategy, not a success strategy, as you well know.
7: Now, though, I'm going to fight you a little on that, though. Don't we want our surgeons to be, you know, oh, you need this, I'll take out that bone and you'll be better in 6 weeks. Isn't that what I know they can be extremes, but isn't that what we want from a surgeon?
8: Yeah, I think we want that from our doctors, but not from our leaders, Bill.
7: Okay, good point.
8: You know, right. Not from the people we are in relationship with. You know, it is really hard to have a relationship with someone who always thinks they're right, because by definition, you're going to be wrong at least some or all of the time. So, you know, that level of certainty, that level of, frankly, arrogance, you know, people don't want to work with her. And she was burnt out, by the way, because when you're right and you do the best job, then you're always signing up to do the best. You know, you're doing more and more and more and more and more. So she had this really interesting juxtaposition of being both burnt out, feeling so overwhelmed, also resentful because the people around her weren't stepping up. And yet she, at the same time, was sort of treating other people below the lines of respect.
7: That's so interesting, because you would think, at least in my mind, a surgeon is someone, of course, to be respected. I would give them by far the benefit, 98% of the doubt. I might have some doubts and might get a second opinion. But for the most part, I really think they're right. We might get a little hard on them today because we go to the internet and says, you know, doctors are us, says I shouldn't do this or I should do that.
8: Well, like any expert, right? So if anybody's listening is proud to have some expertise in something, name it. I think we can get caught in a trap pretty quickly. And that trap is, you know, leaning too heavily on our expertise and leaning into our rightness. And so what makes for great leaders is the future belongs to the learners, not the knowers. And so I think a lot of really smart people, scientists, doctors, lawyers, C-level executives, and even smart leaders throughout an organization who think they're right, think they know the way, shut down listening and engagement. That's not a successful motivational tool to make sure that you're getting the most out of the people around you.
7: Susan, I think I have the answer to all this, but it's going to make for a very short interview. So we might have a 8 or 9 minute interview today instead of a 30
8: okay.
7: minute interview. Don't I just press that button on the computer that says AI and say, what do I do? And how should I handle this situation? And if I'm wrong, I can say, not my fault that a little man in AI came out and told me do it this way.
8: Look, I love the different tools that artificial intelligence has brought to my world. AI may become one of the easiest working relationships many of us will ever have. You know, we can challenge it, we can redirect it, we can disagree with it and ask it to try again. You know, we don't have to worry about hurting its feelings. It doesn't roll its eyes. We don't have to wonder whether it secretly resents us. We don't need to, you know, repair trust after a difficult interaction. You know, it is so much more complicated to be in relationship with other human beings. And unless you are willing to be in a relationship with another human being who is okay with you saying, like, hang on a minute, I'm just going to go to chat and ask me and ask how I can respond to you right now. Unless that's okay, I suspect we're going to need to double down, actually, on these very human skills. And there'll be a premium on the people who do this, the kinds of things that we cover in the book. Well, there'll be a premium on that.
7: Is this something I hate to, because we read a book and we say, this is the worst it's ever been, the best, it's harder today than ever. And I think, I bet people said that 20 years ago and 60 years ago and 90 years ago. But honestly, as I interview people week after week, the poor leaders, and I say that in quotes, but the leaders have to deal with so many different things that people are getting from the internet, from media, just cultural biases as we mix and match more people from different countries, from different backgrounds. And now you have AI thrown in to make things a little, you know, artificial intelligence. Mm-hmm. Is it, and of course, what is it? The seven different generations, I think we have from boomers to, what are we up to, generation X, Y, and Z? And a few more elements if we want to throw that in. Has that made it more difficult and you much more valuable today?
8: Well, I think you're zeroing in on the whole premise of the book and why we need a

0: difference. And Susan, we're going to ask you, is there a website where we can get more information about this?
1: LeadingAllTheDifference.com.
0: And we'll ask that again later in the show. So if someone didn't get it down, but I'm going to repeat it, LeadingAllTheDifference.com.
1: Yes.
0: Now, in your book, you tell us that there are four landmines we have to watch for. And that sounds like a great, I should say, opening question, but for part two of our show, because landmines we want to avoid. If they blow up, we're out of the picture. So what are those landmines? What do you mean by that?
1: Great question. So just to separate the context of the book, we offer a path that builds a 6-part path. We call them the 6 target actions for how to lead through all of these unseen differences and seen differences. And then as my co-authors, Stu Kleiman and General Les Smith, were writing the book and interviewing the executives and doing the research, we happened upon repeated dilemmas. But they mainly formed 4 different themes. And we had a great conversation, Stu and I, with Les one day, learning about explosives. Now, Les was in charge of the explosives for the Army, inclusive of landmines. And our question was, you know, if you can detect one, can you defuse it? And he said, yep, but you got to stay on recon, right? So we use the metaphor of landmines to actually point out that there's these hidden mental models. There's these hidden sort of ways that we humans, you know, tend to react and or overlook as we navigate with others, either in groups or individually. And the first, which I've already mentioned, is certainty. Right? Believing we're right and others are wrong. We will always agree with our own logic path. The second is inconsistency. This is the gap between our intention and our impact, or the gap between what we say we value and our actual behavior, what we say and do. The third is around reactivity, Bill. We're all emotional creatures. It's why, you know, the beauty of AI is that it doesn't roll its eyes at us, but we go into a conversation with our teenage daughter and boy, you're going to get a door slammed potentially. The fact is, people have different emotional reactions to the same stimuli. So what might make you laugh would maybe hurt my feelings, right? Or just, I don't find funny. So people have all that difference just inside their emotional range. And then we've got justification, which is rationalizing away behavior instead of learning from it. And we are prone as human beings to rationalize why we did something. So these 4 landmines will pop up in all sorts of ways. And by the way, my co-authors and I just did another interview this morning, and we all confessed to this happens to us too. And so we're all fellow travelers on the journey of leading all the difference, which is why, you know, humility is a big part of the process.
0: Susan, first of all, we've been on 38 years. We're, of course, a business show. But I think you're probably the first and maybe at most the second who've used the word explosives in answering a question to our show. Now, I know you have a military officer as part of the authors of this book, so I know that's where it's coming from. But it was funny. I think you're going to hold another first in the history of Secrets of Success. Now, as you're telling the landmines, it's more and more making me a disaster because, first of all, certainty. I always thought that a leader had to get up there and at least look strong, and he or she had to say, we're going to do this and we're going to beat the guy. Yeah, yeah, and everybody starts getting revved up. If they sound, I'm going to say, even wishy-washy or, yeah, maybe we can do that, is that real leadership or am I misunderstanding something?
1: The opposite of certainty isn't wishy-washy. The opposite of certainty is curious. And staying curious about what we may or may not be seeing is the point. So maintaining a deep humility about the limits of your own views and reasoning paths, and work to be maniacally curious about the views that are or seem different than your own. That's the point. When we're certain, we're closed to different ways of doing things, to different ideas, and we can shut down, you know, creativity, connection, risk-taking, all the things that we say we want at work. And frankly, a lot of goodness from a learning perspective, we shut down learning. So I would say that's probably the frame. You know, the future belongs to the learners, not the knowers.
0: I wrote that. I love that saying, and I wrote it in my

0: notes. This page is going to be a mess after the show, but we can talk about that then. Inconsistency, I think that's something I suffered from. I would, flavor of the month club? If I read about something, I would try to bring that out for the next couple of weeks, and I'm sure it just fell off the cliff, and then I went to the next subject, whether it was do everything by the math or the metrics or the numbers or whatever. So I think I violated that. The emotional reactivity seems like one today that would be a very, very big one that we have to be aware of everybody because everybody is so different. And now we have the generation coming up that they want mental health days off. And if they're tired at noon, they say, I went out late last night. I'm going home. I need a nap. And this is what my other guests tell me. So is that of the four of them, would that be one of the higher ups today?
1: Yeah, I mean, I would say the five generations in the workforce within the next 5 years, the landmine that I think leaders need to be most aware of is emotional reactivity and the difference in how. And I think there's a fragility. There's still not enough information known about our digital native youngsters who grow up building relationship and comparing themselves and having to find their self-worth through this thing called their cell phone and all sorts of apps. So yeah, I mean, I think it's being aware of your own emotional reactivity and also the emotional reactivity of others around you so that you can calibrate. And that's what the six target actions are. They really help a leader get back to center and stay on track.
0: Now, the last one, the justification, once again, there I would have thought that, and maybe I'm thinking in legal views, but why do you say this? And if I can quote that you broke a law, whether it's going through a red light or, you know, you were waving at a gun at the banker and took the money and ran out of the bank. So we assume you stole that money because it's not yours and everybody gave it to you because they were afraid of you. But if I can give a justification for why I want a new policy or why I want people in the office, isn't that something a leader should do, or am I misunderstanding?
1: What we really mean by this is rationalizing away behavior instead of learning from it. So it's not so much that we aren't advocating for our point of view, because I think we need to advocate for what we believe in. Justifying is after you see the impact of your behavior. It might have made an impact that you didn't intend. Shooing away that impact by rationalizing it instead of saying like, could I have done that different? Could I have done that differently? Might I have taken a different tact? So it's important to have this second conversation, this more conscious conversation with yourself. And if you're a team leader, you need to have it with others as well. So the thing about the landmines that I love and became very quickly fond of as we were putting this methodology together is it turns into a very quick coaching tool, Bill, which is, you know, if you're struggling, if you're triggered, or, you know, Les doesn't like the word trigger because it means something different, I guess, in the military. But, you know, if you're not in an okay space with either a person or a decision or in a meeting, you're feeling annoyed or frustrated or what have you, right? Do I think I'm right? Am I aware of my gaps? Am I aware of differences in emotion and logic between me and others? And am I justifying my own behavior? Super helpful. And then if you're trying to diagnose what's going on, maybe, do they think they're right? Why am I being triggered? Do they think they're right? Are they aware of their gaps? Are they, you know, so you can go kind of run through them to do a quick diagnostic. But, you know, the leader brings the weather. And so we got to model the way. So we got to practice the things that we want other people to practice.
0: That sounds like another I should be going to the T-shirt business because the leader brings the weather. That's another good one that if I saw you with that on, I would say, can you explain that to me? And we would engage and find out a little more about the book and your theories. Before we go further, once again, I'd like our audience to know you're listening to The Secrets of Success on the voice of Nassau Community College, 90.3 WHPC. I'm your host, Bill Horan. Our guest is Susan Brady. She is one of the co-authors of the book, All the Difference. And Susan, you've been very good about giving your co-authors some time on the air. So would you tell us their names also?
1: You bet. Stuart Kleiman and retired Lieutenant General Leslie Smith, goes by Les.
0: And if people want to know more about this, what is the website where they can get more information?
1: Yeah, leadingallthedifference.com. They both are super cool, and they've got incredible backgrounds. I mean, you know, just they've done incredible work. I'm very honored that that they were willing to do this project with me.
0: And I'm sure they're honored also, because I'm always more impressed when there's more than one author, because you're getting different opinions, two or three for the price of one. And of course, in this book, you all have different backgrounds. So to me, it's even more impressive. One of the things you mentioned in the book is to know yourself. Now, I would think that's, again, another tough, unless we have Dr. Phil nearby or someone who can do that within the company. But is that do you find that to be a big problem? Is it something when people read your book, all of a sudden it's enlightening, or what happens?
1: Well, look, I mean, I think the point is, you know your biases, know your capabilities, know your blind spots, know your defensive tendencies, particularly because of the five generations, particularly because of the sea of difference we experience in things like conversations about everything from mental health to politics to, you know, how to get work done. And so if the more that we know our strengths, our aptitudes, what brings us energy, because we'll bias our time towards what brings us energy, where we can add value to others. And we can help other people discover that as well. And that's beginning to be the recipe, as you know, of putting together a great team.
0: It seems so tough on the surface when you hear that, because yes, we can say, oh, I know myself, but I know myself the way I look at myself in the mirror, but how do other people see me as they, you know, is it the same way? I might think I'm the nicest person in the world, and others think I'm an idiot or a goofball or a nerd.
1: Well, you know, perspective is the co-pilot to reality. So you want to check in. My joke is that, you know, the higher you are in the organization or the more power you have, the harder people laugh at your jokes and the less people tell you the truth. So you got to check in, you know, you got to check in. How am I landing right now? Here's my intention. How was the impact?
0: One of the words I see throughout your book is the word reflection. And I think you even mentioned, or maybe I've added in as a question, how do people do this, especially leaders? And do we keep a journal on it? Like, how do I feel every Friday about myself, or the end of the month, or yearly even? How intent is that journal meant to be?
1: You know, if I could wave my magic wand, I'd have people reflect daily and just work it into their habits, because that's where our learning comes, right? If you've ever run a project and done an after action review, you know, there's two magic questions: what worked well and what would be even better if? And so I think that's true about us in relationship with others. How did we bridge perspectives? How did we have that difficult conversation with that person? How did we give feedback? What worked well? What would have been, you know, even better? And so does everybody have to start journaling morning, noon, and night? No. What I say, at the very least, doing an end of week check-in with oneself. This is why we offer so many reflection questions. Certainly, if you're struggling with something, it sure makes sense to sort of spend a little time thinking about what's going on, so that you don't, and the whole purpose is so that you know, you're not the perpetrator of bad behavior. Because when we don't reflect and we just keep going and acting, we forget that what we think and feel drives what we say and do. And if what we think and feel drives what we say and do, we got to spend some time actually looking at what we think and feel.
0: That was, I'm digesting that, and I'm thinking that that's so true. But what we think drives what we say and do. And of course, what you said is correct. But it took me a few seconds to process that and think of it. I said, yes, you know, it's in my mind, but am I doing it, carrying it out? And most times, yes. Now, hopefully that's the right way to do whatever action I'm taking. When you deal with executives, et cetera, how do you find they take this? Do they actually get into doing this? Do they come back to you and say, you know, I've been doing it once a week for a year or 6 months or maybe once a month? I don't know how often you'd recommend people do it.
1: For reflection guidance, I usually recommend, if I'm in an active executive coaching exercise, it's ongoing. It's a tool I want you to use in your toolbox. You can pick it up and put it down, but look, leading all the difference is a lifelong journey, and the reason why is because we're never going to master any one dimension of difference from us. We're never going to get it right because it's not who we are. And so we're going to stumble. We're going to say something that's going to offend somebody. We're going to intend to do one thing and then act a different way. We're going to invariably come across in ways that we don't intend. And so it's important for us to learn how to navigate this, this new intelligence. And part of it is also telling the truth about what's hard, so through our own honesty and courage, we actually create honesty and courage.
0: When you have people thinking of themselves at their best, are they realistic, and do they, like your assessment and their workers' assessment, or do you say, wow, one is north, one is south, and the other one is more to the east?
1: Sometimes, oftentimes I find people give themselves not enough credit for the value they bring. Sometimes there are people who give themselves more credit than they should for the value they bring. But I think there's usually enlightenment when we get feedback from others about our impact.
0: It sounds definite. Did you ever get one that's so shocking that the executive thinks him or herself as X and the workers say, they're down here at the other end of the alphabet?
1: Oh yeah. I worked with one guy years ago who thought he was the most humble, agreeable, kind-hearted person and had no idea why no one wanted to work with him. And he was just blind to his own grandiosity. That's all. So, when you think you're right and you see the world the way you see the world and you're dismissive of others, it doesn't feel bad to you. It feels bad to others. It feels good to you because, you're right.
0: Sure. I'm always right. The rest of you have to come on board and just be right with me and all the world will be a good place. How should
1: be
0: we
1: fine.
0: Get this, in our last 10 seconds, how should we get this started after we want to read your book, but till we get it to the book, what can we do tomorrow?
1: Oh, what can we do tomorrow other than order the book on leadingallthedifference.com and Amazon and everywhere else you can think to buy it? I would say a great place to start is, gosh, it's so funny that you say that because I think
0: I'm going to guess the self-reflection.
1: I would say if you've listened to this interview and something stirred you or something is a concept you want to think about more, go think about it more. Go ask yourself the question, why did it stir me? Why did it stay with me? And start talking about it with other people.
0: The book is All the Difference. Our guest is Susan Brady. And Susan, one more time, the website.
1: LeadingAllTheDifference.com.
0: Thanks so much for being with us today. I'm sure we're going to change a few lives based on what you told us. I'd like our audience to know that you've been listening to The Secrets of Success on the Voice of Nassau Community College, 90.3 WHBC. I'm your host, Bill Horan, asking you to please join us again next week at the same time when we will continue our journey to success.
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5: Hello, I'm Kevin Boston Hill, and welcome to Instruction Discussion, where each week we will examine a recent trend or development in education and its impact on Long Island. Though the pandemic officially ended a few years ago, schools are still feeling the effects in terms of student enrollment. Students in many parts of the country either have not returned to a full-time status or they have succumbed to the lure of a growing number of virtual options. Of course, student enrollment has been a challenge long before the pandemic, resulting from failing schools, a transient population, the rise in expansion of charter schools, just to name a few. Since much of a school's funding is directly tied to student enrollment, schools and districts constantly come up with strategies to keep their students within their walls. Since the pandemic, families have sought more convenient alternatives that also support the learning styles and needs of their children, hence the increase in homeschooling, pods, and other virtual and hybrid options. Now, another option is gaining traction, microschools. Defined as small, tuition-based schools designed to offer a more personalized and flexible learning experience, interest in microschools has grown steadily in recent years. To help us further understand what microschools are, their growing popularity, and possible implications, today we welcome education reporter for the Hechinger Report, Rachel Fredette, who has covered education stories for USA Today, U.S. News & World Report, and the Miami Herald, just to name a few. Rachel Fredette, welcome to Instruction Discussion on 90.3 WHPC.
6: Thank you so much for having me, Kevin.
5: Thank you for carving out some time in your busy schedule to be with us today. I know education landscape is an extremely hot topic these days within the last couple of years. So I'm glad you're able to be here with us to talk about this also growing trend that we seem to be experiencing.
6: Yeah, no, most definitely. Micro schools are on everybody's minds right now. And I think it's just because of the way it's been built up and what's happened even since the pandemic. The interest from families is certainly there.
5: So how did you first come across this story of micro schools? How did it come across your desk as something for you to explore and research?
6: Yeah, so I previously worked for WFYI, the NPR station in Indianapolis, and I had attended the State Board of Education meeting, and this was something that came up. George Philhauer, who's the superintendent of Eastern Hancock Schools, a rural district about 30 miles outside of Indianapolis, he had sought approval for this collaborative, which would incubate a bunch of micro schools, but they would be public. And so I kind of kept that in the back of my mind. And I've since gone on to freelance since last summer, and I've been working with the Hechinger Report. And my editor there had mentioned, hey, have you heard about this public micro school collaborative? And I said, well, I of course have. I was sitting in the meeting when they approved it. And so we kind of went from there. We were like, we want to understand what's happening in the public sphere of this, like the public section of this trend. You know, it's so different from private micro schooling, and yet they kind of pitch the same thing to the public. So I started to pursue it, ask some questions, and try and find some research on exactly where, you know, where these places are, these micro schools are popping up, and what they're offering to students and families.
5: Now, you just mentioned that the public micro schools are different from the private micro schools. So what is the difference there, and how, what makes them, I guess one private is because it's charging a tuition, and then there's one public that's relying on public funds, obviously. But what really makes them any different, or what are the similarities?
6: So I would say there are a lot of differences between them, but the best way to describe the difference between a public micro school and a private micro school is exactly like in the name. You know, if it's public, you know, it answers to the public, it receives public funds, it has a lot of, you know, restrictions, only in the sense that it has, you know, these students will have to take state tests and they'll have to follow certain rules because they are receiving that money. And with this specific collaborative, these students are in a charter model. So they are held to the same standards as all charter schools in Indiana because of the way the collaborative is being run. So charter schools get a little bit more freedom, but they also are still held to some of the same standards as a traditional public school. Whereas a privately run micro school, if they receive public funds, it could be through like a state voucher system. So in Indiana, we have a very voucher friendly state there. And that's ultimately why micro schools in the private sector have expanded so much. They're able to go through some type of accreditation and eventually get public dollars, but they still get to operate privately. They get to be, you know, a little bit more free in their curriculum, and they don't have to be held to a lot of the public, you know, the public rules, if you will. They have some like flexibility. The charter model has some flexibility in terms of like the curricula and other operations than like a traditional public school. So I think that those are the key differences is, you know, the public model is also could be more of an option for families that maybe don't want to pay for tuition if they can't acquire a voucher in Indiana, which even though it's a very voucher friendly state, families are able to kind of get without any income threshold the money they need to get to go to one of these schools. It still kind of depends because not every private micro school is allowed to take voucher money because of an accreditation or other rules. So that's kind of some of the key differences. And it sounds like not much, but when you come down to it, if their funding models are this different, you know, they have so many different options and they have a lot of different rules to follow, which I think is those are some key differences.
5: Yeah. So if you have the, I guess, the public version of the micro schools, if they fall under the charter school regulations, making them public, then why would, because we know the constant battle between district schools and charter schools that they don't want their students going there. So why would a school district even approve of having a micro school come into their within their confines? There's this constant battle going on.
6: Yeah, I think that that is kind of a fascinating part to the story that I wrote for Hechinger, because I spoke with George Philhauer, who is the superintendent that I mentioned earlier, and he kind of described that as, you know, he could understand where some people would be like, why is a public school superintendent choosing to partner and choosing to incubate public micro schools in the charter sector when he's, you know, Mr. Traditional Public School, you know, by being somebody who is so involved with his district and being very passionate about his rural district. But George kind of explained it to me is, and he gave this tremendous quote that kind of, I think, encapsulates why this happened by saying, you know, it's essentially choice is not going away in his state. Indiana is very school choice friendly. He saw that kind of that down the line, and he's seeing and hearing from families that are leaving his district, and he wanted to understand why. And it's not like they're leaving in droves, right? He's not losing hundreds of students to these like other options, to these micro schools, to homeschool. But he was noticing it enough that the trend made him curious as to how he could maybe keep some of those students or create an option that made, you know, those families happy or want to stay within some type of a realm connected to his district. So he started to see what those options would be. And ultimately, he realized that, you know, by partnering with a lot of these state charter leaders, he could develop something that could put a micro school, which has a lot of the similarities to what these homeschool parents are wanting, flexibility, you know, a lot of different, like different connections with teachers, being able to have the flexibility of scheduling, so many different things. And he could offer that to them. And that would mean that, you know, maybe there's some things that his school district could get out of it, but also it would mean that he's giving more options to families that are in his district or in his area, which that's kind of how he described it to me is he kind of took a different route. Whereas maybe the other side of this is somebody would be like, oh, that's going to take my students away. Why would I want to be part of that? Why would I want to be connected? But he's hoping And this is what he told me. He's hoping that they won't be viewed as opposition, right? He wants the traditional public school to be involved with these public micro schools. And they are. I mean, there is a board where there are a number of people that are part of Eastern Hancock, two school board members that sit on the board for the collaborative for this school. So there is some involvement. I think it's still going to kind of be something that could shake up some systems in Indiana, though, that's for sure.
5: But I think it's really important that the school superintendent, again, a person who is there to represent the public side, the public district, as well as someone who is pretty much hired by the public district to run their schools, it's amazing that he is kind of advocating for this particular type of school. And I think it kind of falls under that model of the almost like the hybrid school model, because now you're really giving students what they want. And then isn't that the purpose of education is to, we always say or tout the idea that the purpose of education is to meet students where they are. Well, that's what micro schools do, right? They meet students where they are and they support them through their particular learning styles.
6: Yeah, I mean, I think that there is an argument that, you know, this micro school from a lot of the families and students I spoke to, they are getting exactly what they want out of it. You know, they want the flexibility. They want that connection, that communication with their teacher, the one-on-one. They want the ability to have their student only go to the Nature's Gift micro school, you know, 3 days a week and then homeschool the rest of it. They wanted that and they're getting it. And I think that that's ultimately, you know, how, you know, these, like, you can have fads, you can have trends, but it's going to be what we have to watch here, right? You know, are we going to continue to see families show interest in these public micro schools? Or, you know, is it going to be just straight competition for private micro schools? There's a lot of different things to kind of oversee. And there's still very little we know about micro schools. There's only so much research that's been done on them, many of which, like, much of that has come from, you know, the National Micro Schooling Center, which is kind of like essentially the hopeful nonprofit that works to grow the micro school movement, right? And they estimate that only about 5% of the country's micro schools are actually public charter micro schools. So, like, this is something that still has a lot of growth to happen if it is going to pop up. And there are some concerns, you know, there's questions of transparency. So there's still, like, a lot up in the air, but it's certainly, you know, the people that are involved are excited about it. That's what I picked up on in my reporting.
5: You are listening to Instruction Discussion on the Voice of Nassau Community College, 90.3 WHPC. My name is Kevin Boston Hill, and our guest today is education reporter for the Hechinger Report, Rachel Fredette, talking to us today about the growth of micro schools. You mentioned a little while ago about the use of micro schools in the public school district, that parents and teachers have kind of are enjoying the connection, or parents are enjoying the better connection with their teachers. So talk to us a little bit about that. What is the new role of parents when we're discussing micro schools and how they involve their children?
6: I think a good way to talk a little bit about the connection that these parents are keeping with their educators in this specific public micro school in Indiana is, there was a mother I spoke to named Jen Shipley, and she was initially pretty skeptical of Nature's Gift. You know, she hadn't really ever considered public education at all. Her daughter had always been homeschooled until, you know, she's 9 years old now. And she really appreciates the flexibility and kind of that close relationship she gets to keep with teachers. She had even mentioned to me, even though I didn't put this in my story, that, you know, there was times where she had found things in, you know, books or in the curriculum, and she ultimately would talk to the teacher immediately and be like, hey, this doesn't seem age appropriate, or I had concerns about this. And obviously those are arguments that are happening in traditional public schools all the time, causing a lot of intensity, a lot of fighting, and that's been years in the making. But she just sent an email, had a conversation, and she said that that's something that she's wanted. She wants that in order to be able to feel like a partner in her daughter's education instead of just handing her over, essentially. She wanted some say. And her daughter actually attends the school about 3 days a week and is homeschooled the other 2 days, which is something that she really wanted. So I think a good way to show the parental involvement is, this is a certainly, I don't think you could call it a trend. I do think that like, parents are becoming more involved, or at least it's something that's being talked about more when in terms of education since the pandemic. And you do have a lot of families that want to be able to have a little bit more of that openness, be able to homeschool their child or be more involved in their education. I do think that, you know, there was some conversation that I had with some of these researchers that it can be a little bit problematic or can get really complicated when parents are overly involved in learning systems, because ultimately, you know, it kind of takes the educator a little bit out of it, or it can cause a lot of back and forth of what exactly the students are learning, or kind of bending the knee to exactly what the parents want and not pursuing maybe the curricula that's needed. So there is criticisms of it. But when it came to Nature's Gift, it seemed like a lot of the parents I spoke to were very happy. And the essentially the school leader, Aaron Wolski, was saying, if the parents are happy and the kids are happy, we're going to keep going. And that's ultimately, I think, was their goal, is keeping their community happy. And I think that that might be how these could keep popping up, is they're just community based, just like a traditional public school means a lot to a community or a neighborhood. And it's just a matter of, you know, how many families are interested.
5: Yeah. And speaking of that part of it right there, how many people are interested? I understand that micro schools are pretty small in as far as population and student population is concerned, mm-hmm. because you have a small number of students that kind of span K to 12 for the most part in one environment, kind of reminiscent of the Little Red Schoolhouse. But with that, how can students therefore get their academic, social, and other needs met if they're spanning such a wide age range and possibility?
6: Yeah, I think that it's a little still too soon to tell how all of that is going to kind of come to be. You know, Nature's Gift has about 64 students, and that's the range of like K through 12. They have young students that make connections with older students, and older students that like to come into, you know, the first grade math class and help them count little tokens. And, you know, they all have this multi-age learning system. But I do think that there's still, you know, a lot that that could still be figured out in the system. Right. And no micro school seems to be the same. It depends on what they pursue. Ultimately, they do have this multi-age option. Usually it's smaller. There's, you know, options. And the only way to really measure how they're doing, depending on the micro school that you talk to, is kind of through assessments, being able to see how students are succeeding, how they're doing, how they're like absorbing the material. But not all, I mean, I guess that's a good way to talk about the research, is not all private micro schools are really following a specific assessment, and that makes it difficult to measure student success. But a lot of them hold true to a set of beliefs that you kind of have to teach the whole student, and they want to see how the student looks at the end of their education rather than, you know, these multiple check-ins with testing and whatnot. But clearly that's a clash with public education, because public education needs those markers and are kind of used as a transparency piece and whatnot. So the testing aspect is really, I think, where you can come in and see how these students are learning, but it's still uncertain of how it could be. And this group of students at Nature's Gift, they did struggle on their initial state test. It was a benchmark test, so it's not, you know, it's just a check-in, right? And a lot of the students fell below proficiency in math and struggled a decent amount in ELA. But the school's founder, Aaron Wolski, said, you know, my kids come from a lot of different backgrounds. They have a lot of different stories, and this is our first year. She says she's not going to worry about it. But ultimately, she kind of has to at some point, because being a public micro school in a state that has letter grades again, because that's something that Indiana has now just announced, her micro school will ultimately get a letter grade because she's choosing public. And they chose to go the public charter route. And ultimately, she has a bunch of private micro schools in her state that aren't going to get that label. And so it's ultimately, with all the choice in the state, Lauren Covelli, who's a RAND researcher, told me, you know, if a parent doesn't want their student to go to a place where they're going to be assessed or they're going to have all of these, you know, check-ins and whatnot, they can find it, and they can find it in the private sector.
5: Now, talking about the assessments for a moment, because we know that the, or you have mentioned that the, one of the benefits of the micro school is that you really have a lot of flexibility in the, not only the curriculum and how it was presented and taught, but also the students have a lot of flexibility in how they're going to learn. Because I think in your article, it points out how students kind of devise their own schedules for the most part. And as far as what section or what subject they're going to take online, and if they take breaks and go walk around the grounds to clear their heads and take lunch when they feel is most beneficial to them to take lunch, as opposed to at 10 o'clock in the morning with a lot of our schools have lunch periods and everything. So with all that flexibility and knowing that assessments are probably going to be a big part of the grading for the school itself, where do we think, or how do we think that's going to impact that flexibility going forward? Because when now that these schools are going to have to prove that they're showing their worth educationally, and in order to do that, now you're going to end up having to bring in more resources and other things to help boost their scores. Wouldn't that take away from the flexibility that they are now enjoying?
6: Yeah, and that's exactly right. That's something that came up with Lauren Covelli, the researcher that I had mentioned earlier. I mean, she had mentioned that what can be lost with a public charter system for micro schools is ultimately, will they have to chase the shape of the test? Like a lot of the traditional public school systems, you know, they obviously are teaching their students curricula. They're helping their students learn, but they do have to take tests. Tests ultimately become the markers. They become the meat and potatoes of showing, you know, how their students are doing. And that can kind of change how the micro school it looks. So she mentioned that, like, if a public micro schools are like increasingly evaluated on these tests, they could become more beholden to the accountability framework. And in Indiana, that's now been set in stone that it will be A through F grades. And so, like, what makes them innovative could kind of start to dissipate. It could go away because they have to still, you know, be able to succeed in the more traditional way. And with all the other private micro schools, innovation can keep kind of going on. They can try different things. They can keep and hold on to what they have because they're not being, I don't know how else to describe it, but there aren't as many eyes on them, right? Mm-hmm. They're able to change things up. They're able to not follow a traditional sense. And it's just, it's going to be kind of the test of time to see how the public charter micro schools handle that, and if they start to pop up more places, or if they see this hurdle and ultimately they don't, because they want that private options. They want the private option to be able to do what they want and not have to answer to the state and change. So that's a lot of what, you know, the fear could be, is that ultimately a place like Nature's Gift could just become like any other school, but slightly smaller and in the woods.
5: So let's shift gears a little bit, because we spoke a lot about the school itself and the students and families. But there's this other prong of education that we know of that is also just as important, and that's the teachers. Your article addressed a couple of teachers who have gone from a traditional school to work at Nature's Gift in this micro school. So talk to us a little bit about what some teachers have to say about that shift.
6: So I think Aaron Wolski, the school's leader, is kind of the quintessential teacher that they would pursue for a public charter micro school. And in fact, George Philhauer, the superintendent, pursued Wolski because she was working in his school district for more than 16 years at Eastern Hancock. And he just started to notice that Erin had a lot of ideas. She wanted to try a lot of different things. She was searching for something different and kept finding that, you know, she was kind of hitting a wall every time that she wanted to shake something up in a traditional public school. And she was actually choosing or hoping or trying to find another path. And ultimately, I think, was going to leave traditional public schools. And they just started to kind of concoct this idea of what nature's gift could be. And I think that, you know, in this is something that wasn't in my story either, but Erin has so many friends, obviously, in traditional public schools, and they have so many questions about what she's doing at Nature's Gift because they're so used to a very different structure. And I think, you know, Don Swiefer, who's with the National Micro Schooling Center, said he's hearing from so many different superintendents, and they're worried because they're losing teachers to these micro schools because there is flexibility for teachers, too. There's an ability to have a smaller classroom or to teach multiple ages or to just, you know, get back to maybe what they've always wanted in their teaching career. But then you kind of also have, you know, there's a, with that flexibility comes a little bit of, you know, these teachers are, you know, teaching so many different students and they're in kind of a wacky schedule. And you still kind of wonder with them being public, you know, ultimately they're going to be the ones that answer to whether or not, you know, their students are succeeding. And I think that that's a lot of pressure. But Erin says she's, you know, she's hopeful and she's, you know, wanting this place to succeed. And she's the kind of teacher that, you know, will go and teach elementary through high school students. And then she'll run around and do day-to-day operations, hop on a walkie-talkie and answer a question. And the morning I arrived there in December of last year, she was taking her students on a nature's hike in the nearby woods. She's a lot of different, she puts on a lot of different hats. And I do think the teachers that want that will pursue it. But I also think that I don't know if we're going to have a massive exodus of teachers to these types of models because they also like the structure. And I do think that, like, if I ultimately went and talked to teachers that are staying in those models, they would have a lot of questions about a public charter micro school and micro schools in general and question how the students could succeed and ultimately how they're learning. I think it's just because they, you know, there's a lot of not understanding between the two, but I am curious to see what'll happen.
5: So let me ask you this, and to kind of encapsulate everything and pull everything together, since you've done all this research and you've been kind of right in the middle, in the thick of things. In your opinion, what do you think is going to be the future of micro schools? Do you think it's just going to be one of those fads that kind of come and go, or is it here to stay?
6: I don't know if I could give an opinion on anything, just like knowing, like, you know, I myself didn't do all of this research, you know, Rand did. But from what I've learned, I think Chris Lubinsky at Indiana University really put it simply that with all of the fads and failed reforms that he's seen come and go through education in this country, you know, it's just hard to start a school. It's hard to keep a school going. And ultimately, a lot of them don't work out. He said maybe this collaborative model could help these schools get a sense of succeeding, get a chance to keep expanding and growing. But ultimately, I mean, we just kind of have to watch and see what will happen. But yeah, I would say that there's a lot of interest in micro schools, just like there's a lot of interest in homeschools. I mean, I think it's been growing every year in the last decade, but especially since the pandemic. And we still don't have perfect numbers, but it's estimated that, you know, between hybrid, online, you know, the pod options, there's about 750,000 to 2 million students that now attend these types of schools. I do see the number going up, but when it comes to public charter micro schools, I'm not so sure how much that will grow. But yeah, there's still a lot to come.
5: Well, we would certainly like to thank our guest today, education reporter for the Hechinger Report, Rachel Fredette, for coming on to our show.
6: Thank you so much, Kevin. I appreciate it.
5: Once again, my name is Kevin Boston Hill, and thank you all for listening to Instruction Discussion right here on the Voice of Nassau Community College, 90.3 WHPC.
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0: It is 4 o'clock, it is Monday, and that means it is time for WHBC Sports Talk. Here on the voice of Nassau Community College, 90.3 WHBC. I'm Matt Leonard, I am joined by Zach Spring, David Barco, Cornelius Goodwin, and Devin O'Shea.
1: Devin, why are you gonna be so different?
2: Well,
3: because
2: we know that answer.
3: I'm different.
0: Devin certainly is different.
3: I've known this for a while.
0: I just caught that. Oh my god. Wow. We have a lot to talk about today. Week two of the NFL preseason has concluded. Jets and Giants played.
4: I like football.
5: I can't wait.
0: Football's in 9 days. We have JJ McCarthy days until the NFL begins.
4: Wait, actually?
0: Yeah.
2: Yeah, next Wednesday.
0: Yep.
5: It's so close.
0: Isn't that awesome?
2: Whoa, we got a bombshell.
0: Start off the show.
3: Love Island?
2: No. We expected this to happen.
3: That's what they're called.
4: Go ahead.
2: The WNBA has officially had its review on what is a female.
3: Oh.
2: And Enes Kanter and Royce White will not be eligible to play in the WNBA next season.
4: So did they specify why? Did they give a reason?
2: Nope, they just say they do not classify as a female is all they said.
4: Okay.
0: This is all kinds of unfair.
5: You know,
2: Mike, call in the righty.
0: Come
2: give,
0: on,
2: give
0: Mike.
2: The wire. Give me the wire.
0: Call in the righty is hilarious. Mike Mancuso's here, our resident righty. What's up, Mike?
2: No, not like that.
6: I was here today for one reason and one reason only, and that was to play the name the same name game at 5 o'clock.
2: Woo!
6: And then you bring up a conversation.
4: And the word count has to go away now.
6: That piques my... Yeah, the word count's gone. That once that drop,
4: it's gone.
0: I'm okay with that.
2: I needed to be there when they had to determine what was a woman.
6: As Joey Tribbiani says, it's a moot point. It's a moot point.
0: It's a moot point.
6: I want to know what they determine a woman is. That's all I want to know. They said that they're not allowed to play. Cool. That's your decision. That's fine. But I want to know what they think a woman is. Just like I want to ask almost 180 million Americans to give me that definition as well. Just give me that. I just
2: want to know who's going to play basketball next year.
0: Wow.
6: Yeah. So let's find... I want an official WNBA press release that says... We have determined by the following criteria that ABCXYZ is women, and these people do not qualify as women. Therefore, they are not allowed to play.
0: Emphasis on the XY.
4: Them not releasing criteria is asking for more problems.
2: Yeah, no reasoning, just Enes Kanter.
4: We found that they don't fit the criteria.
2: They are
4: what
2: not
4: is the criteria?
2: Women.
4: We won't tell you.
6: It's like, oh, you know, you have to have a minimum 3.7 GPA to qualify for this scholarship. But you, sir, because... You didn't take more. You only took one class.
2: What if Brittany Griner hypothetically wants to take 8 inches of Enes Kanter on the court?
0: I swear to God.
6: I'm going to pretend like you didn't say that. You got to have requirements. You have to have criteria. If you don't have requirements or criteria, then you physically can't make a ruling. Because you can't back something with no evidence and no order. That's like, you know, you can say like, oh, you know, you have the right to bear arms in the United States.
0: Where are you going with this?
6: No, I'm saying like, if
0: Enes Kanter can't play basketball, but I can have a gun.
6: No, I'm saying like there's criteria and you have to follow that criteria. If the WNBA says just, Enes Kanter can't play basketball because he's a woman. They need to release what their criteria is.
2: So happy. He was so happy to get ejected yesterday.
0: Yeah, he was thrown out of the Fever Sky game.
4: Is it a clown move? Yes.
2: First of all, the biggest difference in this whole entire thing is that Dejana Carrington, last time that the Fever played the Sky, she nailed Sophie Cunningham in the head and then tweeted 8-23 with a smiley face. Like, oh, it's the next time we play them. It got to last night. Kaitlyn Clark hit 8 threes, and they lost by 23. 8-23. Shout out to Johnny Carrington.
0: Ah.
2: Kaitlyn Clark had 37 points, 10 assists, hit 8 threes, and her and Sophie Cunningham got Ines Cantor to pull up to the game.
6: You think that's
2: and
6: how
2: you
6: it
2: know
6: happened?
2: What happened? Well, the quote was Sophie Cunningham hit a three. He started going crazy, and Natasha Cloud just went over and was like, "Yeah, she's not gonna F you." Oh is what she was saying to Ines Cantor. And he was just like, I don't care. And he just walked off.
0: Why
2: to
0: are you
2: court.
0: Doing an accent?
3: Yeah. Listen, why do you have to throw a Turkish accent?
0: What are we doing?
3: Why, like, I know he's Turkish, but like.
0: But also, it was not a Turkish accent.
4: I was going to say, I think we're fishing. But, I didn't hear an accent.
2: Thank you.
4: I think we're fishing, guys.
2: We're looking for.
0: We're going to check the tape.
6: I don't know about that one, folks.
0: What is a woman?
6: What a way to start the show.
4: I'm so glad we didn't have to wait for this. I'm so glad there was an instant reaction to it.
7: I have no word to say about this.
6: Why not?
7: Nope, I have nothing.
4: Korn might say the wrong things is why.
7: I have nothing to say.
2: Korn, so hypothetically, if you were in this meeting, what would your reasoning,
6: I'm just happy you said
2: be?
6: This meeting.
2: Yeah, the meeting. No. What was...
6: The way you started that sentence, I'm glad you said this meeting.
7: I plead the fifth. Yeah, we're going to go with that one. Plead the fifth.
3: Boo.
2: That was weak.
7: I cannot say
6: you
7: what...
6: You have no thoughts on this matter.
7: Nope, I cannot say what I'm thinking.
2: That's so false.
8: He's got thoughts on the matter, but he wants to save his image.
2: Smart.
6: Yeah. It's very simple.
2: PR trick.
6: XX chromosomes, you're allowed to play. XY chromosomes, you're not allowed to play. Simple. Two sentences.
3: Who's the shortstop
6: fix
3: with
6: all the
3: worst
6: problems.
3: Batting average in MLB history, Korn, recently? This season,
7: Sean Kim.
8: All right. By the way, I'm done now. Bet's back on.
4: We're back on the word count, Mike.
7: Yeah.
4: All right.
2: I'm gonna unplug his mic.
6: At this point, just do whatever you want. No. Put it back.
4: No. We'll keep him on the word count. I got.
2: They
4: it
2: have
4: up.
2: A bet right now.
4: Okay. I got it up. I got the word count up.
2: Okay. I don't know why we're word counting him. What is this?
4: It's self-imposed. Self-imposed word count.
2: Why?
6: Yeah. He said it.
4: Because if he can keep himself under the word count, Matt owes him an apology.
2: Oh!
6: I will do it live on air at the end of the show.
2: Yeah, be like, I am sorry, Mike. Yeah.
6: Absolutely. I will stick to that. But, yeah.
2: I'm excited for some Ines Cantor hoops next year. Now we're not going to get it. I was so excited.
6: Not. He's not going to average 90 points. 25 rebounds.
2: 40 minutes of basketball.
4: That was definitely going to happen. If
7: he would have actually played, he would have been the greatest WNBA player to ever touch the court.
6: Absolutely. He's what, like 34, 35 years old?
2: 34. Let's talk about the fact that he's a 6'10 male.
6: Well, that too.
2: I mean, yeah, but to be fair, like, Brittany Griner only averages like...
6: That's what I was going to say, yeah.
2: 15 and like 8. So, like, yeah, I don't know. I mean, that's just
7: can we talk about how the fact that the toys are back on the court again?
2: The toys are back on the court? Yeah, I love that part of the WNBA.
6: We can bring this up.
7: The fact that, oh my God, Angel Reese is like, it's over there. It's him. And the guy runs out the court. Oh my God, that guy, he was gone. I was watching some of that game and I seen when it happened live. I was dying. Oh, I'm like, this is the W.
4: It is a shame that the WNBA their headlines are never about what actually happens
7: in the games.
4: I can't say what happens in between the lines because that toy was thrown in between the lines. But
6: yes, it was.
4: It's just like the actual gameplay is not what's spoken about. It's everything that happens outside, and it's a shame, but it's also so funny.
6: It's always it's always what's behind the scenes.
7: That's
6: behind the curtain, whatever you want to call it.
4: But it's

0: Like back when there was the entire thing with Luke Kornet speaking out about the Atlanta Hawks and the Magic.
1: Orlando Magic.
2: Orlando. Magic City Night.
0: I remember your opinions on that.
3: Oh, here we go.
0: And to hear your opinions on this,
1: he was very upset that Luke Kornet was against Magic City Night.
4: Yeah, yeah, that was a good point, Devin.
3: That's an excellent point.
0: Thank you.
3: Anything to say, Corn?
4: Yeah, I'm gonna.
0: Anything to say?
4: Quote Corn here. Let them bitches shake ass. Cornelius Goodwin, 2026.
3: He said that on the show.
2: That's like a 2025 quote.
1: I do believe that was a direct quote from like February.
4: Yeah.
3: Corn. That was Corn's first words, actually.
0: He texted that in the group chat this morning.
5: It's bad because that sounds exactly like something I would say.
3: It is exactly what you said. It's something you said.
5: I'm just saying, you know, Magic City, that would have been a great collab night.
0: Gaslight the listeners and think you didn't.
5: I'm just saying, Atlanta wants to make money. They were in a bad spot. They didn't think they were going to be in the playoffs.
3: Oh, God.
5: They were trying to make some money. They were trying to get back to the city of Atlanta.
0: They were in the playoffs. But they were one of the hottest teams coming out.
5: At the point when, I mean, when they were advertising the Magic City night.
3: They played the Knicks in the playoffs.
5: I know. But when they advertised Magic City, it was like January. Where were they at in the seeding? They were nowhere near.
4: They turned up once they announced Magic City. I'm not going to lie.
5: Exactly. Like, come on now. I know what I'm talking about here. They were ass. They were ass, all right? When they advertised it, I was like, okay, it's going to bring people into the stadium because who was watching them? Who was watching CJ McCollum and Jalen Johnson? You got to get some wings.
0: Put some respect on Jalen Johnson's name.
5: All right. I'm going to go to Atlanta. I'm going to Atlanta soon in October, right? And I'm going to ask.
3: You are?
5: Yes, I am.
3: I didn't know this.
5: Yes, this is news. Yes.
3: Huh.
5: I may be going to a Falcons game.
3: That's pretty cool.
5: Yeah. We're talking
3: about
5: it.
3: It's a nice stadium.
0: How many players average, like at the minimums, what he put up last year, 22, 10, and 8.
3: I can't wait for that.
5: Okay, but the people.
0: How many players?
5: The people of Atlanta.
4: I see you in Magic City.
5: The people of Atlanta didn't really know about Jalen Johnson until probably the end of the year.
0: Yeah, because they traded Trae Young because they figured out, we got something here with this guy.
5: Exactly.
0: We got something here with Jalen Johnson.
4: And they didn't even know his name when Trae Young was on the team. They only knew Trae Young.
5: This all happened around the time of Magic City.
0: The only guys that put up the stats that he put up was Jokic.
4: Yeah, but I don't think you realize that the people in Atlanta legitimately don't care about who puts up stats. They just want a name. So the only person they knew on the team was Trae Young. No matter, when Trae Young was off the team, people still thought the best player on the Hawks was Trae Young. When they go around in the streets asking them in interviews, so
5: you would ask. Oh my God!
0: They're good. We're good. They're good. They got Kingston Flemings. They're good.
1: I believe we just got LSU.
4: Just got two more players from the NFL.
1: Long Island.
3: Really? Oh God. Devin, briefly explain that.
0: We saw an LSU shirt yesterday on a double date in the city, and my girlfriend.
3: Specify we.
0: Because
3: I asked you to explain, and then you just straight up said we. So explain who these people are on the double date.
0: Me and my girlfriend are on the double date, and this guy walked by with an LSU shirt, and my girlfriend goes, woo, Long Island. And I said, nope.
1: not LSU.
3: I just want to know how that would work. Long Island State is not a thing, because we're not a state.
0: Long Island State University.
3: We're not a state.
0: I know.
3: So it's like,
5: you know. Shout out to her.
3: Yeah.
0: Always.
3: But yeah, LSU, you said got two more players in the NFL?
5: Yeah.
3: Okay. How'd that happen?
5: She said she didn't know.
1: Game's gone.
4: Saints D-end. Saints fourth round pick D-end this year, but to LSU. He played at Ole Miss last year. And then they just acquired another wide receiver. So I don't know.
1: Game's gone.
5: All this for the money.
3: And then there was what you were saying before the show about the Big Ten.
4: Yeah, the Big Ten just passed.
3: Into that.
4: $40 million per year per school they will be giving to each school in there just to spend on their rosters, so their team, so their conference is better.
3: Oh, okay.
4: Hey, let's become the conference of champions. I'm with it. They've won the last three natties.
3: Yeah.
4: Big Ten runs college football. F the SEC.
5: Wow.
4: All of them are frauds.
5: Wow.
4: SEC can't beat the Big Ten. What do you want me to say? I don't remember the last time I've seen in a big game that's happened.
1: No, because the year before, Who'd Michigan play? TCU? No, they played TCU. That was
4: yeah, but that was the playoffs. Yeah.
6: That was.

0: That was
1: ugly. Yeah, Michigan lost to Georgia in that one, Natty. TCU lost to Georgia. Sorry, Michigan lost to TCU. Michigan beat Bama in the Final Four. Michigan, Ohio State.
2: No, who did Michigan play when they won? When Michigan won, who'd they play?
1: It was only two playoff games. They played Washington in the net championship. They played Alabama in the Final Four. But then, that's Big Ten now, but still.
3: Oh, we got breaking news.
0: I just read it. No.
3: Sham just said.
1: Oh,
3: Portland Portland Trailblazers guard Shaden Sharpe sustained a torn meniscus in his knee and is expected to miss at least 6 months.
0: That's terrible. For a torn meniscus.
3: He was going to be a big piece on that bench for the Blazers. Wow.
0: I don't understand.
1: Congratulations, Drew Holiday.
0: No, 6 months, I mean. It's 6 months for a torn meniscus.
1: Full reconstruction surgery.
0: Mike Tauchman only missed 5 weeks and didn't even play for the Mets.
1: No. There is definitely... short meniscus.
0: Yes, I know. And also, he's not jumping and playing basketball.
3: That's tough. That's a tough loss for them.
0: Yeah.
1: Oh, no, Brandon Ayuk.
0: As we, what?
2: Oh, what else? No way.
4: No.
1: He's just chirping Jed York.
0: No. Oh, no.
1: Their owner. Blank is sweet until you get arrested before me with the pointing eye laughing emoji.
0: Oh, God.
4: Can you just turn yourself in already?
1: No, why would he do that? Yeah.
2: Can we pinpoint when the CTE started happening? Like when we did with AB, we
1: knew it was last year. Like Vontaze Burfict.
2: With AB, with AB, we knew it was Vontaze Burfict.
4: Where can we pinpoint that?
2: I'm trying. That's what I want.
3: Warrens.
0: Oh, what? Ayuk. Yeah. He does. That's the whole point. Only in the state of California, though. That's why he wants to play for the Commanders.
4: Can he just go turn himself in and just get this over with? Can we get this?
1: Yeah, he can because he'd be out in 30 seconds. But yeah.
4: Get this little side saga over with. Get yourself to training camp.
1: I cannot wait for later in the show when we get to talk about Jed York. This is going to be awesome.
3: Who, there's four of you here. I want to know each one of your decisions on what I should do.
0: Oh,
3: the first
0: God.
3: Overall pick in fantasy football.
0: We are jumping around all over the place.
4: Oh, wow. Okay.
1: Bijan Robinson.
0: Okay. Jahmyr Gibbs.
4: Gibbs.
2: I would also say Bijan.
0: Oh, now we're
1: okay,
0: split.
1: Mike, this doesn't count as a word.
0: No,
1: one answer.
0: Yeah, it does.
2: It's one word answer, though. It counts, but it's a one word answer.
1: One of your seven word.
0: Give a word.
5: Kyle Pitts.
0: That's two words.
2: That's two words.
1: Steve Nash, Chris Paul.
2: Well, I respect.
0: Must see TV.
2: Yeah, five words left. He's still on there.
0: Man.
4: Wait, did you happen to see the Steiner, Rick Steiner's son? No.
2: Now we're definitely jumping. At least we were in football before. Now we're
0: in wrestling.
4: This is football.
2: Yeah, no, it's a practice squad guy.
4: He's a Saints lineman. This dude, it was with the Bears. It was a joint practice. He legitimately suplexed the linebacker.
0: Yeah, oh yeah. David, you see this?
2: I did. That was
0: awesome.
2: It was, but he's not making the roster. He's off the roster.
1: David gets just suplexed right now?
2: What?
4: I know that's not legal in the NFL, but just imagine being able to suplex somebody as a tackle.
1: Oh,
0: what?
4: Like a suplex as a tackle.
0: Yeah, I know.
4: Imagine that being legal.
1: I can imagine.
3: Imagine trying to attempt that on Aaron Donald.
1: I would not want to do that.
4: No,
1: what?
4: No,
0: you're taking your life in your own hands at that one.
4: Do you have any updates on where he's at or at least coming back?
1: He's going to join the team week 12 probably.
2: I'm sure he'll sign
4: week
2: next
4: two,
2: week.
4: He'll be back.
1: No.
2: You don't think next week he'll sign? He won't. He's not going to join middle of the season.
1: Yes, he is. He knows his body's only going to give him 2 months or so. So he's going all in.
0: He'll join for a playoff run. Yeah. Hope they win.
1: He knows
0: he'll
1: be in the
0: Bowl.
1: Playoffs. He needs to go through the first 12.
4: Honestly,
1: weeks.
4: That's interesting. I think he comes back by week 2 is his first game back.
1: That quick?
2: No, I don't want to. No, not week 2.
1: No.
2: Keep him away.
1: No,
2: keep him away from week 2.
4: I think week 2. It just seems so right. Week 2 home opener against the Giants. You have a good opponent to go out there and go just eat alive.
2: And eat alive on the middle of our line.
4: Yeah,
2: no, I'm good.
4: Yeah.
2: I'm good. I don't need Aaron Donald.
4: If I'm Aaron Donald, that's the right game to come back for.
2: It probably is, but don't do it.
1: Probably is,
0: but don't. I know he's not going
4: to
0: play, but Aaron Donald, Evan Neal would just be the greatest thing.
4: Let me come to the side of the room. Packer and Cowboy fan. Would that not sound great for Aaron Donald to come back for?
0: I don't particularly care. He's more of a Giants hater than me. I don't really care.
3: That's true.
0: Like, it doesn't bother me. I want to see Jackson Dart succeed. It doesn't really bother me.
4: If Aaron Donald comes back, everybody should be scared.
1: I honestly...
0: I thought you meant against the
1: Giants.
0: He's
1: so washed, though. I'm not going to lie.
0: Oh, in general? Like, yeah, that bothers me.
1: I don't know if anybody... If you saw him going doing the cone drills, he's so washed. It's ridiculous.
0: Well, he hasn't played
1: Mike's
0: in how many
1: having
0: years?
1: A great time.
2: You know what's funny?
1: Right,
2: washed Aaron Donald is still better than half.
4: He is still scary.
2: He's yeah, still better than half the defensive lineman in the NFL.
0: Absolutely. Yeah. I'm trying to...
2: Watch there and not...
0: Corn,
2: still,
4: yes.
0: Where would he rank on the Jets D-line?
2: Number one.
4: Number one?
0: Yeah.
4: Why would he not be...
1: He would not be the best in the Giants D-line.
0: No, I'm not saying that.
1: I know, that's how good we are.
0: I'm not arguing that at all. The Giants have... Yeah. Then current Aaron Donald, probably.
2: Yeah, current Aaron Donald
1: second in the NFL
2: on the edge.
1: Sacks
0: yes, absolutely.
2: I just don't want Brian Aaron Donald back.
1: Wait till week three.
2: Wait till week three. He can come back week three. I'm fine with that.
4: I'm just saying. It seems so right. Week two is right there. Home opener. It seems so fitting and right.
0: That would be awesome. Like for him.
2: JMS.
4: Monday Night Football prime time. The writing is right there on the wall.
2: Alive, John Michael Schmitz and my quarterback. Yeah, I don't want that. My rookie guard.
0: Oh, because Miles Garrett is not there already.
2: Miles Garrett, listen, Andrew Thomas, he'll take care of him. He'll be a problem, but he'll take care of him.
0: Okay.
2: The middle of the line is my rookie guard, who I have hope for, but is still a rookie guard. John Michael Schmitz, who is basically a traffic cone. And would it be John Runyon? Yeah, it's... My interior line is...
4: You better pray.
0: Yeah, best player in the NFL.
2: All
0: and,
2: I see
0: Miles
2: is
0: Garrett
2: reporters.
0: Is not a problem.
2: All I see, I'm not saying he won't be a problem. I just don't have to worry about... I don't have to worry about him as much.
0: In Miles Garrett, meaning it's Miles Garrett.
4: I was about to say, best player in the NFL and Miles Garrett.
0: No, that's not what I said.
4: Oh, okay,
2: all I've been hearing about the Giants beat reporters is how dominant this offensive line is.
1: Oh, yeah,
2: I'm
1: notorious
2: like, it's
1: beat reporter Wesley Steinberg.
2: No, it's not Wesley Steinberg. I've seen the offensive line looks good. But I'm like, okay, we're playing Dolphins backups and... that's not impressive.
4: The worst
2: this is not impressive. Yes,
4: Dolphins getting the first overall pick. They're the worst team. They suck.
2: I'd still hold on to the Browns since they're strolling out Deshaun Watson week one.
4: I really don't get how
1: we're
4: you
1: definitely
4: making...
1: gonna get to that.
0: I'm sure we are.
1: I can't believe Diddy is a starting quarterback
4: again. No, it's beyond that. After the press conference,
2: he talked smacked about the fans the day before.
4: You literally said F Cleveland.
1: And I think you deserve to be the starter if you say that about your own. You know the Peter Griffin when he goes out and he's like, they respected me.
0: they respected me for saying it.
1: Yeah. That is Deshaun Watson.
0: No.
1: After
0: very
1: him
0: different.
1: Cursing
0: that's
1: out
0: crazy.
1: Cleveland.
2: It's the scene in Ted when he's
4: different.
2: It's the scene in Ted when he's cursing out his boss and he's just like, you got some moxie. I like that.
0: Yeah.
2: You're promoted.
4: You went out there with your head against the world. You said, F the world. I'm against the team.
0: No, he said F Cleveland. He didn't even say F the world. He specifically said the city he plays in.
2: It pretty much was. Yeah.
4: Oh, my God.
0: It wasn't targeted at the world. It was strictly his city and his football team. So
4: like,
0: that's
4: how
0: that's
4: you
0: great.
4: How do you not lose a locker room after that?
0: You do. Why are you starting?
1: Because they pay him $45 million a season. They have to.
2: Deshaun Watson's not out of the locker room in like 3 years. It's just not a thing.
0: I've never.
1: Every two words you write down counts as one word said.
0: No,
1: we're not reading him on air then.
0: If he writes a word and we read it, he has to sign off on it, but it counts.
1: No, because then he could just say it.
0: No, but if we read it on air, it counts. Are we just going to be quiet?
1: Deshaun Watson has this doesn't count. Deshaun Watson has a dead cap hit of $86 million in 2027.
0: Okay,
1: if he gets cut. But he's able to be cut, though.
0: Okay, good. Good to know.
4: Who would actually pick up Deshaun Watson?
1: Nobody.
0: No one.
2: He's so dumb. Unless he somehow reverts into somewhat of a decent quarterback this
0: imagine
2: year.
0: He wins comeback player of the year.
4: Good night.
2: You know, it's...
1: Corn, I'll shave off one individual eyebrow if he wins comeback player of the year.
0: This is,
2: you know,
0: this
2: before
0: might be
2: last year, I was on the Deshaun Watson could win comeback
4: if
2: player of the year.
4: Deshaun Watson, I'll say this. I'll go,
1: yeah, what are you going to say?
4: I'll one-up you. I'll take out a dread.
1: One individual? That's like...
0: That's nothing.
4: I'll cut a dread.
1: Whoa. Unless he just yanks it out of his head.
4: I'll cut a dread in the front.
0: No, we get to pull it out of your head live on air.
4: Whoa.
0: It's like yoink is live on the air.
3: That's some sick stuff. Yeah.
4: It's like Jeff Hardy getting like a screwdriver to his ear. Ooh, it's rough.
0: What?
2: I don't know how the two relate, but sure.
4: That's brutal. Ripping your somebody's hair out's brutal, man.
2: Yeah, but it's not a screwdriver through the ear.
4: That's basically as painful.
0: That happened to Eddie Lacy once.
2: It did?
1: How is Eddie Lacy a real person?
0: I mean, he was like he was trying to be tackled. They went to pull his hair, which is a horrible move, and one of his dreads got ripped out.
1: Really?
0: Yeah.
3: Yeah.
0: Yeah. Horrible. I think it was against the Seahawks. I remember watching this.
3: I believe I remember that.
4: How is Diddy a quarterback, like a starting quarterback in NFL now?
0: I don't know.
4: Like, Cleveland, get your job and then get it together, Cleveland.
0: Cleveland never had it together. The Browns are going to be terrible together forever.
4: I get it, but like you had the easiest lob right there with Deshaun, not Deshaun, with Shador.
0: That's an easy lob, yeah. Start Shador Sanders as your quarterback. That'll go well.
4: He looks a little bit far better than he did last year.
0: Did you see DeMar Hamlin hit Shador's celebration yesterday?
1: Yeah.
0: I saw somebody on Twitter. Do I want to say this?
1: Hopefully.
2: Which is crazy.
1: Now, what if you know. Shador scored?
0: You know this.
1: And just went and just fell in the end zone.
2: That's what people were saying. He's like, okay, you this guy's celebrating interception, and now you're like, oh, yeah, well, guess what? You died 3 years ago.
1: That's
2: essentially how his fans were reacting. They were mad.
1: Man!
4: That is wrong.
0: Wow.
4: That is brutal.
1: I also saw on Jaguars fan fiction on Twitter. Travis Hunter fan fiction.
0: What are you doing in your free time?
1: Travis Hunter intercepts the ball off of Deshaun Watson, and he hands it to Todd Monken, and it's like, this is why you should put it in Shador. Like, it's a Hallmark movie.
0: What are you doing in your free time? You're reading Jaguars, Browns,
1: fan
0: fiction.
1: It was the top of Schefter's Twitter comment section.
0: Oh, my God.
1: After they announced that Deshaun was the starter, some Jags fan was like, finally, I could see it into the future.
0: Oh, no.
4: I'm not going to question. No, you can't even question like what he does in his free time. It's more about what the hell is on Twitter.
2: It's so June.
0: Oh my God!
1: What is? No, it's
0: no. Oh, this is as usual. We're off the rails in the first half.
2: I told you what kind of show this was going to be the second we walked in.
0: I know.
2: I knew this was going to happen.
1: Wee-oo. Darius Alexander, defensive tackle, New York Giants.
3: Known Meth fan recently.
1: Darius?
3: No.
1: Donovan Mitchell?
3: Frank the Tank did my fantasy football.
1: Oh, yeah, that's sick.
0: Oh, man, yeah.
2: Very cool,
3: and,
2: yes.
3: And it was great. I loved it.
1: Trey Benson
3: all
1: the
3: very surprising. And wait, actually? Everything that you could have wanted.
1: F. Devin Singletary.
2: Hey, get him out of here. It's fine. No.
1: Save $6 million on the cap.
2: I need him going to some other team because they screwed him. They screwed my boy.
0: I'm so mad we don't have a sound effect I want in the vault.
4: Go on, Devin.
3: Oh, yeah. I mean, I got the first overall pick, and now that's why I have you guys give your input on who you
0: are.
1: No. Oh, we have some reasoning from the WNBA.
0: What?
1: He said that they were never going to accept them because their draft declarations for the draft were both publicity stunts.
0: Oh,
1: and they were never
0: going to
1: make that a reason why you're in the league.
2: That's a really lame excuse.
4: Nah,
2: what is that?
4: That's a cop out. Nope.
0: Come on, man. Oh, really?
4: Give us the real reason.
0: What now, Zach?
1: We just had the first ever college player go back to high school.
0: What? That's not real. There's
1: I'm
0: no way.
1: Serious. The fourth tight end on LSU has now just put his name. It's on IMG's roster.
0: How do you go back to high school? There's like no.
1: You can get your prep year. You can definitely finesse your way. If you're a freshman right now, you could definitely finesse your way about it.
4: What has happened to football?
1: He lost his job because someone just came back from the NFL.
0: Yeah.
1: So he was like, "Yeah, I'm screwed. So I'm gonna go back to high school for a year. I'm gonna go back to just straight up prep school."
0: Interesting.
3: You know, Jesse DeLazer graduated high school a year early.
0: Fun fact. Yeah.
4: Devin.
3: Fun fact.
1: Devin, what does that have to do with this?
3: Nothing.
0: Like,
1: No. This is bad.
4: Devin. Why?
3: Yeah, it's pretty wild.
1: You just had somebody go back to high school.
3: Going back to high school.
0: That's crazy.
4: You talk about Jesser.
3: Imagine being like a super senior.
1: This sport. This sport is so wrong on so many levels.
3: Does he have to take classes?
0: That's a good question.
3: Like, what's he?
4: Is he coming to his
0: He's
4: going to
0: go through Algebra 2 like again.
4: He's probably going to take gym lunch.
3: Mr. Johnson's like, Connor, what are you doing back in class again? Like,
4: you're like
3: I thought you graduated.
4: You're 18, Connor. You're 18. What are you
3: I
4: doing here?
3: I shook your hand at this podium.
4: Connor, you're 18. What are you doing here? Why are you talking to that freshman? You're 18.
0: Okay, you know, we're going to hit the break
3: we're
0: now.
3: All
0: that, Corn, we're going to hit the break now.
4: We're
3: all waiting for the first person to say
0: I was not thinking it. Now that Corn
1: said it.
0: Started
1: talking about 14-year-old freshman girls in high school on WHBC Sports Talk. We do not agree to whatever Corn is saying.
0: Nope.
1: We're going to hit the break right now.
0: I'm tempted to play the disclaimer.
1: You do it after the hour, after halfway.
4: Matt, you've said worse. I'm not gonna.
0: Said worse. Stop it.
1: I'm gonna be honest. That's like up there with like Ozuna batting 1,000.
0: That's up there.
1: The other ones I'm not even gonna say.
0: On the air, Corn. I've never said anything like that. On the air, no.
1: I have. It's okay.
0: You definitely have. G-Man Choi.
1: Yeah, but that wasn't on this radio station.
0: It's still bad.
1: Yeah, it's real. That was probably the worst thing.
0: That's the worst thing I've heard anybody say on the air in a very long time. I didn't hear it, but you've told me the story. Yeah. Whatever. Yeah.
1: That's why there's a dump button.
2: It's going to break.
0: Let's go to break now. But let's get out of here and kind of reset. We'll come back. We'll, you know, reset everything. We'll
1: talk
0: keep going.
1: About Deshaun Watson.
0: We'll talk more about Deshaun Watson if you want. Stick around because at 5 o'clock at the top of the hour, we will have not the same name game.
1: I'm excited
0: with
1: for 5:30 because I'm going to get angry at Aaron Boone again. That's what
0: I'm personally excited.
4: Shout out to Diddy Watson.
0: You know,
1: we're not going to shout
0: when we
1: him
0: come
1: out.
0: Back after the break, we'll talk about the 49ers situation.
1: It's a good idea.
0: We'll stay in that general ballpark of things.
1: Because, yeah, Corn just shouted out Diddy after that comment.
0: Yeah.
1: We definitely need to hit the break.
0: Yeah. 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

0: 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We're still here. 90.3 WHPC, the voice of Nassau Community College. 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
1: Thursday night.
2: I have breaking news.
1: 3 days from
0: now. Yeah, what do you have, Devin?
2: So, Michael Porter Jr.
1: Actually, he's on stream
2: on
1: right now.
2: Podcast
1: with...
2: broke news, essentially.
0: Okay.
2: From his guest that he had on.
0: Okay.
2: LaMelo Ball.
3: Oh,
1: I'm sure this is a very genius conversation here.
2: No, it is. It is. It is. It actually is.
1: What are they talking about?
2: LaMelo Ball has, he has said he has 10 cars. And you know how much of a menace he is on the road.
1: Because he destroys
2: behind the wheel.
1: He just buys a new one instead of fixing it.
2: But here we go. He has 10 cars, but now he has announced that he has a driver.
1: Oh!
0: Wow. Is he referring to golf or actually a driver? Because this could be dangerous.
1: Yeah, so now, he just pays for his drivers
0: actually
1: to drive
0: now.
1: His cars.
3: This is generational.
2: It says Melo made the switch after, quote, a lot of situations on the road.
3: Oh,
0: a
3: really?
0: A lot of situations.
3: A lot.
0: Oh, no.
3: You know, he finally realized.
2: Running over other cars and then just getting out of the car.
1: Brandon Miller, come pick me up, please.
3: Can't do that in Minnesota. You're in a whole
0: lot of incidents on the road. This is like, you know, the driving school of Kirby Smart.
1: Ooh.
2: Yeah, so.
3: Oh, my God, wait.
2: So, yeah, so LaMelo
1: what are you
2: Ball
1: gonna
2: has
1: do?
2: A driver.
3: I'm going to be in Georgia, so I'm going to see if I can go around the area. Go get some contacts
1: Athens?
3: At college.
0: Yeah.
3: Oh, my God.
0: That would be fun.
1: You should go buy a Hellcat and go and just drive.
3: I've got to be safe at night, you know, riding around the highways.
0: What are you doing in Georgia? You just going
3: Atlanta.
0: To Atlanta? Just going?
3: Going to Atlanta and go see some friends down there. So
0: nice.
3: Celebrate my birthday.
0: Nice.
3: I know. A big 23 to big Jordan year. No, Michael.
1: Hopefully everything goes okay on this trip.
2: It's the Braun year.
0: It is, yeah.
3: No, it's the Jordan year.
1: It's the John Havlicek year.
0: The Anthony Davis before
1: No. He didn't
0: year.
1: Even wear 23. John Havlicek just has better stats all time than Michael Jordan does.
0: Ah, okay. Interesting.
1: John Havlicek's the greatest.
0: The Draymond Green year. Thoughts, Corn?
3: Draymond Green, hey. I don't
1: Corn, mind. You look up to Draymond Green. What are you talking about?
3: Exactly. Is that one meme I have of him? But he just grabs everybody at the rim. Just grabs you going up for a layup.
1: I feel like if Draymond grabbed you, Corn, you would just make like the weirdest noise.
3: What was that?
1: I told you.
0: What? Oh my God.
3: Just get off of me, Draymond. Don't touch me.
0: Oh, that's getting clipped. It's 4:35.
1: Now that is awesome.
0: That's getting clipped. Oh man. Okay, so whatever's going on with the 49ers and their owner is rather interesting. What now?
1: What? I'm just reading more in this article.
0: Oh, okay.
1: LSU and Ole Miss are both being investigated by the FBI right now. They're both their football programs.
0: Because of the guys going back from the NFL.
1: I don't really know how this is working, but stuff that he left behind illegally in Lane Kiffin talking about in Ole Miss.
0: Yeah.
1: Or in what's called Mississippi. He ended up in jail in the next, like,
0: Lane
1: 3 to 5 years, yeah.
0: Huh. Interesting.
3: You know?
0: You think they win a natty before he goes to jail?
1: Yes.
3: Yes.
0: I can see that.
1: I don't. He's not winning a natty. Come on.
0: With LSU?
1: They're going to lose 3 games this year, yeah.
3: You never know. Yep. Never say never.
0: They're getting guys from the NFL, apparently. So.
1: Yeah, they'll lose, like, 3-4 games this year. I'm pretty confident.
0: That's
1: that.
0: Fine.
1: Like, I don't know.
2: Yo, can I bring up something real quick?
0: Before we get to what I wanted to talk about, sure.
2: It's sports related.
0: Okay, fine, go.
2: Justin Tatum needs to shut the... Oh. And I didn't say the word. But he needs
0: I was
2: to
0: watching
2: shut
0: your mouth move,
2: up.
0: And I was like, he's going to say it. Oh,
2: he
0: God.
2: He needs to shut his mouth and stop talking. What are you going on podcasts with LaVar Ball for? And and throwing shade at the Boston Celtics roster and the roster your son is on. And LaVar Ball even says, he's like, Justin Tatum said that he thinks the Knicks are going to run it back. Shut up! Shut up! He's talking about it. He goes, referring to the Celtics, the rosters. The S word. I can't say that, but
0: all I will say is Rick Brunson would never. Rick Brunson would never do
2: that. He wouldn't.
1: What?
2: He would
1: do
2: never.
1: What? Run
2: he would
1: his
2: never.
1: Mouth? No, but he would do
0: against his son.
1: Way,
0: his
1: he would
0: son.
1: Never, way worse. Stuff,
2: yes, yeah, yeah. So. He would play he is employed by the franchise.
1: No, no, I'm not talking about that. I'm talking about Rick Brunson. He's
2: no, that's
1: done
2: what I'm
1: way
2: about.
1: Worse stuff.
2: But
1: like way worse, like Watson level stuff. So
2: Justin Tatum just has to shut up and stop talking. Just stop talking.
0: Okay.
2: We had all of the expectations of being not even a play-in seed last year. Being with the
0: here we go.
2: With the Pacers at the very bottom.
1: It doesn't matter how much time
0: again.
1: Until...
2: And got to the first seed without Jason Tatum last year, but he wants to talk about the roster being terrible this year. Yes, we lost Jaylen Brown. It's a situation... Okay, shut up. It's a situation that was going to have to come to that point because we didn't want to give him that extension. And Paul George has one less year on that contract. We got Mitchell Robinson. We got the young roster that's improving that all played incredible and improved last year.
1: Hoopla!
2: Okay, guys, you guys talk about your teams and everything like that.
1: Hoopla! Sounds like a lot of hoopla!
2: Shut up, Jets.
1: Hoopla!
2: Shut up, Jets.
1: Hoopla!
2: I know the Jets fans not talking.
1: We're talking about basketball. Last time I checked, the Knicks are world champions.
2: I was watching a video the other day. And like we talk about, like, yes, the Knicks won their first championship for the first time in 53 years.
1: Yeah,
2: and we talk
1: true.
2: About the Nets being the little brothers of New York.
3: Yes.
2: It has not been that for
1: you know, the Knicks have the most playoff wins out of any team in the NBA in the last 5 years.
2: Okay, shut up.
3: I know where he
1: That's
3: was
1: a true stat. That is a true stat.
3: I know where
2: okay,
3: he
2: and who
3: going.
2: Has the most in the last 10? Jason Tatum.
0: No, the
2: himself.
0: Celtics, not Jason Tatum.
2: Himself.
1: Ah, correct.
0: The Celtics.
2: Himself.
0: He's not there on the court by himself. There's four other guys.
1: That's a good point.
2: Yes, they had their first championship in 53 years, but like the Nets have not always been the Nicholas Claxton, like Derek Whitehead. Brooklyn Nets. they have not always been that. So, like, I call the Nets the little brother. Like, I just thought it was a little crazy because, like, yes, the Knicks had their time with Ewing, and then the Nets had their time with Kidd and Carter and Jefferson.
4: They were still never bigger than the Knicks.
2: Well, Lance Thomas's time
4: The Knicks are when they were a 15-win team.
2: Well, you had a Ewing error. There was a King error. There was a Ewing error, and there was a Brunson error.
5: I was not talking about Willis Reed and his two championships.
2: Okay,
4: Melo.
2: Let's go back half a century.
1: The '70s. The Knicks were amazing.
2: I forgot to go back half a century. Sorry. those two, yeah.
1: Clyde and Willis Reed?
2: Yeah, yeah.
1: They were great.
4: But the He's only time...
0: Hold on.
4: Bill Russell!
1: Three words.
0: He has two left.
4: No, that's three. Okay. He's two left, yeah.
0: Wait, that was two words. Bill Russell.
1: No, he goes...
0: It is not a word.
1: Bill Russell, though, if that's one word, that means...
0: No, Bill Russell's two words.
4: Bill Russell. Three words left.
2: Kyle
4: He's got three words left.
0: Kyle Pitts is two. Bill Russell is two. He has three words left.
2: But it's the
1: Bill Russell was like a foot taller than everybody else. It was cheating.
2: I didn't bring up Bill Russell.
1: I did, though.
2: He did. The man that can't talk on a word limit.
1: I'd love if Mike was like secretly on camera for that in the corner, but I'm looking and he's not going to be. No, he's not. He unfortunately.
0: No, maybe.
1: You know what? He actually might. No, he's not. Unfortunately.
0: Yeah, sort of.
2: Not really. Did like anywhere. The chicken dance, like the.
0: Can we please talk about the 49ers and what's going on over there?
2: Jets are in the D tier for run blocking.
0: Oh my God, Devin.
3: Okay. Cowboys are in C. So what are you talking about? You want a little cookie? You're one grade above.
0: Okay, Zach, you love to talk about it. Let's talk about it.
1: All right, 49ers owner. Jed York was arrested today on multiple counts of prostitution and possessing a illegal, like I say, a criminal, what could be criminal weapon. But it was really the prostitution charges. He was found in a shack.
2: What is it, a pocket knife? Like,
1: yeah, I don't know.
2: They're not saying it's a gun, but like they're saying it's a.
1: Well, he basically went into like a sex dungeon.
2: What do you have, a fork?
0: He has a butter knife.
2: Like.
5: Well, some people are being funny. So he filed for divorce in May. So he's been single. But he was found in like an alley, not an alley, in like a place where like the truck drivers and like the like the RVs park, and it's just like hookers and prostitutes and everything like that. So he's found there, and somebody goes, going through a divorce and still supporting a small business. What a guy.
0: Wow.
5: But he was caught.
0: All right.
2: I have a story to tell you guys at 5 o'clock.
0: Okay.
5: All right. Sounds good.
0: Cool. Go on.
2: Ah, the Giants eat here.
0: Go on.
5: Yeah. I mean, look at that old line. It's gorgeous. But so he was arrested, got sentenced to, a very harsh punishment to a billionaire. 2 days in jail with 1 day time served. And a $1,100 fine, $1,116 fine. That's easy. He'll pay that.
0: Obviously.
5: Yeah, and 2 days.
0: Yeah,
5: and one was already served, so 1 day. That was it. So he's just spending today in jail, and he'll be out tomorrow morning, and that'll be it.
2: Oh, yeah.
5: But it's just so funny that like at first when I read it, I thought he was in Palestine, but it was East Palestine, Ohio. So when I read it at first, I was like, wait, what is the 49ers owner doing in Palestine? Like, what is happening here?
2: Honestly, that would be put him in more deep water.
5: The 49ers?
0: Really? You think so?
2: I mean, then getting arrested
0: You really think the San Francisco 49ers owner being over there wouldn't cause any problems at all?
2: I'm saying it would.
0: Oh, of all cities, you think the San Francisco 49ers...
5: Definitely be an issue. So when I saw that, I was like, no way. But then it was like, oh, East Palestine, Ohio. I was like, yeah. Okay, Ohio.
0: That's like when Trump had that press conference, not at the Four Seasons, but at Four Seasons Total Landscaping.
5: oh, man. Very, very, wow. Very funny. But so that's the story. The 49ers are just, I don't even know.
0: I think they're still going to be good. This happens to them every single year.
2: They get injured.
5: Owner was horny. Like, what?
3: he was just trying to...
5: Paid $140.
3: He's going through it. He's going through a rough time. Somebody needs a good friend to go talk to him and just get his head
2: right.
3: You
2: guys actually have faith in that rookie wide receiver in San Francisco? I remember his name.
4: Stribling?
2: Yeah.
5: Yeah, Dejon Stribling.
2: Yeah.
5: He's a beast.
2: I've heard a lot of great things.
5: Oh, yeah. You watch him play. He's a monster.
0: Yeah, if you think about the wide receiver room there, too. Pearsall's out for the year. Ayuk is wherever he is.
5: Him and Debo.
2: Mike Evans.
3: Yeah. Yeah. We got to see if Mike Evans is actually going
2: to
3: be good.
2: Much respect to the guy's name.
3: How long is he going to play? Is he going to be healthy through the whole season?
0: Yeah, future Hall of Famer Mike Evans. That's my bad.
5: He did have 10 straight 1,000-yard seasons. That is correct.
2: Consistently. The consistency.
0: That's my bad.
2: But, like, wants to be like, could he be on the
5: Okay, so he's in year 12 right now, and 10 out of his 12 have been. Yeah.
2: He had 1 year
5: that wasn't
2: of injury.
0: It was last year.
2: And it was last year. But we want to throw this injury tag on him like he's this injury-prone player over his entire career.
0: I'm not throwing an injury tag on him.
5: I want somebody to strangle Lane Kiffin. Okay. Strangle him. Throw him in the back of a bus.
0: Who, Mike Evans?
5: Lane Kiffin.
0: Oh.
5: I can't stop reading this article.
0: So what did Mike Evans do now?
5: Nothing. He just, he has to wear some bigger pants than what he was wearing.
3: Lane Kiffin, great clip. Great guy.
5: Mike Evans. Lane Kiffin, not a great guy.
3: Lane Kiffin, great guy. Great guy.
0: Yeah.
3: Great guy, loves football.
5: Yeah, he does like football. Yeah, I'll give you that.
0: I'm sure he does.
5: What else does he like? 19-year-old sorority girls, alcohol, coke, taking illegal players, taking players from the NFL, illegally recruiting from high school, paying for things that he shouldn't pay for the recruits, selling out his daughter to get with the players so he can then get them to play for his team. He's a great guy. I don't know what you're talking about.
3: Corn. Not to think that in the public.
5: No, these
0: Corn,
5: are very
0: what
5: out
0: are
5: in the public.
0: About?
3: All right, we don't know about the daughter thing. The daughter,
5: what? His daughter's dating Whit Weeks. Like,
3: okay, but
5: he sent him out there to convince him to stay for his senior season this year.
3: Okay, that cannot be a reason why she stayed with him.
5: She was with Ulysses
1: Bentley at Ole Miss. Now, you may be saying, who is Ulysses Bentley? That is their third-string running back, who's now a fifth string on the Colts right now. But this dude is the opposite of every single person that I've ever seen Landry Kiffin with.
0: What a name, Ulysses.
1: He's Bentley, yeah.
0: Just the Ulysses part.
1: Yeah.
0: Who names their child that except for the one president?
3: It's kind of crazy you're going to send your daughter out there to do all that.
1: This is Ulysses Bentley. This is, yeah, Lane Kiffin is definitely sending out his daughter to,
0: Did you spell Ulysses right on the first try?
1: Yeah.
0: Nice, good job. I would have no clue.
1: He's this guy, he's the guy who got Anthony Richardson killed last year.
0: Yeah.
1: And what? Well, actually, the warm-up band did, but in preseason last year. Really funny.
0: I just got unfortunate news for those who are fans of the Wednesday Nassau Morning Madhouse. We had a special guest planned who is now canceled and unfortunately cannot attend.
4: What? That's such a shame.
2: What did you say?
0: We had a guest for the Morning Madhouse that now is not going to be able to attend.
2: For tonight?
0: No! No, for the Wednesday
1: Why?
0: Show.
1: Why? Why?
0: Yeah. It's a shame.
2: You got me
0: Zach,
2: scared.
0: What are you doing?
2: You got me scared.
1: No!
0: No, not you.
1: No! No.
0: Your guy is still going to be there. Yeah, our guy is not going to show up anymore. How sad.
2: Could I tease that, like...
0: Are you allowed to? I'm sure you are.
2: I think I should be.
0: Yeah, shameless plug. Go for it.
2: Yeah, shameless plug. Tomorrow, 7 o'clock to 9 o'clock, be able to make sure to listen to 90.3 WHPC, to listen to the Nassau Morning Madhouse, as Zach is crashing out right now.
0: Oh, my God. The angle of him on Facebook is hysterical, by the way.
2: But we will have...
1: Oh, no!
2: We will have a guest tomorrow. We will have a guest tomorrow, Mike Pantano from Pantano's Gourmet, also does bagels, will be attending the Nassau Morning Madhouse.
4: Are you just having a full breakfast for your
2: Yeah, I'm just so excited that I don't have to get my own breakfast.
3: You fat asses.
2: Mike will be probably, I'm assuming.
1: Maybe we'll stop by on our way to Williamsport.
0: He's brought like pancakes
1: we'll right
0: before.
2: He has some great food. He has some great food. I'm very excited to try them tomorrow.
0: Nice.
1: 7 a.m. sharp.
3: 7 a.m.? Okay, but I'll be here.
2: No.
3: I have a key card.
2: It's a room of me, Justin, Mike Pantano,
3: okay.
2: Sophia, Rhea, and Frank.
3: Okay, everybody in there loves me. So what?
0: Justin trumps Mike Pantano.
2: If my girlfriend wants to wake up and try to have some Mike Pantano's Gourmet.
0: No, I'm just trying to understand the hierarchy here.
2: Mm-hmm.
0: Justin is above Mike Pantano. The rest aren't. That's the order you put out here. Fine. That's your order. That's fine.
2: Mike Pantano's pretty great.
0: Pantano's Gourmet is an amazing sponsor of us. We love their food.
2: Justin's. I'm just listening to him on Saturdays.
1: Shout out Radio Rumble.
2: Yes, so 7 o'clock to 9 o'clock always Monday through Friday. Morning Madhouse.
1: No, good. Shameless plug.
2: I'll be talking about my double date that I had in Brooklyn last
0: that'll
2: night.
0: That'll be tomorrow.
1: Oh, Rashad Bateman got in trouble
2: again. Got home
1: again.
2: At 3 a.m.
0: Nice.
2: Last train again.
1: Rashad Bateman got in trouble again.
0: No.
1: Mike,
0: stop.
1: Mike.
2: How did he get in trouble again? What, like?
1: He shoved his girlfriend into a wall.
0: Wow.
1: Before the car attack. I love how that one happened in June, and we found out about it last week once Ravens fans started to get angry with him.
0: That's just how the NFL goes, man.
1: It's just
0: wild. That's how it is.
1: Yeah, but like they could have told us in June when it happened.
2: They could have. Cardinals wave.
1: Trey Benson, I said
2: Trey
1: that
2: Benson.
1: Already.
0: Yes.
2: Wow.
0: Yes. Mm-hmm. Let's see.
2: Andrew Garfield wanted MJ to be played by Michael B. Jordan.
0: We're done with this. Wait, what?
4: What? Just move on. Move past that.
0: As in Michael Jackson, maybe? Like, that makes more sense. Anyway, we're moving past that. I don't know what to say.
4: There is nothing to say.
0: There's nothing to say to that.
2: You were like, stop. Wait, what? It took you a second.
0: Yeah, we have about 5 or 6 minutes until we hit our next break, and we will start after that. We'll start Devin's Not the Same Name game. What other NFL news is going around? Because after that, we're going
3: to
0: talk baseball later in the second hour. How did we not address this?
1: Yes, this is what I was waiting for.
3: I was waiting for this.
1: The Jets.
0: No one thought to bring this up. How did we not address
1: fake interceptions?
0: Absolutely.
3: I'm going to address this now.
1: Yeah, Will Howard's great.
0: Will Howard FC's down bad.
3: And I'm going to stand on those. Those were not interceptions. Until we see it in the regular season, those are not interceptions. Those are just
0: Good job.
3: Those are more just like a prelude to what's going to come this season. A little more highlight tape, maybe. I'm looking forward to seeing more.
0: Nice, Corn.
3: Last year, we didn't have no interceptions. There should be more of an emphasis to go out there and get that first one week one. You haven't had one in almost 2 years. Go get the job done week one.
2: That's embarrassing.
3: That literally, check that off your to-do list, your bucket list.
2: How embarrassing it is.
0: Your bucket list. The bucket list of the Jets is to catch a pick.
3: I'm not going to say a bucket list, but the week one to-do list is to get an interception.
4: Realistically, that's up there on their board.
2: The one you had to do it from is Will Howard.
4: Let's try to be good. And above that is get an interception.
3: Week one, interception. Week one should, on that board, week one, it should say get an interception.
0: Not go out there and win a championship. It's going to be catch a pick.
3: That obviously is going to be on the board, but that's going to be one of the big things for week one. Interception.
0: Yes.
3: Protect the ball.
0: Yeah.
3: Get in Geno time in the pocket to deliver. Mm-hmm. I think Geno Smith looked great. For the small sample size, we got to see Geno Smith in that one drive. I think Geno showed that if you give him time and you have guys out there who can make good routes and get good distance, you can get him to go out there and make good plays.
0: Okay.
3: I don't hate what Geno did. I think
0: Geno played very well.
3: Yeah. If you can get that maybe 45% of the season, I think the Jets get squeak out 6 wins, 7 wins, and I'm okay with that. And we'll still have a good draft pick. I'm praying Indianapolis just is in the gutters. I pray they're like a just dog water.
0: They'll be better than the Jets.
3: No question. I know they're going to be good, but if Daniel Jones, gets hurt again.
5: Don't disrespect my GOAT.
0: I was waiting for
5: you. Do not disrespect my GOAT. I love Daniel Jones.
3: I don't care. And I hate what will begin week one. I want him to throw so many interceptions this year. I want him to lead the league interceptions.
5: What did he do to you?
2: What did he do to you?
3: It's the draft sauce pick. The sauce pick?
4: He means that
5: I don't
4: pick.
5: Care.
3: I already know about the Cowboys pick. We're not getting it's the Packers pick, so we're not really getting nothing high. So I'm not really worried.
5: Oh, yeah, either the Cowboys or Packers.
3: So we need to bank on the Indianapolis.
5: It's a swap. It's whoever gets the better pick out of the one goes to the other one. The better pick goes to the Jets.
3: And out of any team that's been quiet this whole offseason.
5: out of the three of them, out of the Jets, out of the Packers and Cowboys, the Jets will be
3: higher. His team has been the most quiet team out of the whole offseason. That's scary.
0: That is kind of scary.
5: That's why I said they're going to win the division.
3: They're going to win the division. They're going to probably win the division because they've been quiet. They've been so locked in.
5: And
3: they
5: have another colossal choke in the playoffs.
0: That is also true.
3: They've avoided a George Pickens crash out. I don't get how they avoided that, but they avoided it.
5: Because he's just been, I'm not even going to
3: say it. I don't know how they avoided it. They avoided it. They are locked in. This is the most I've seen them locked in a while.
0: Yep.
3: If they're locked in, things happen. Until Jerry Jones steps back into the light, but... We have 9 days.
2: Those Tylers are not going to let Dak see the floor at all. It's going to be a great offensive season.
5: That's some evil stuff.
3: Oh, yeah, we already knew that was going to be a great offensive year. It was just questioned was how good the defense is going to be.
2: Yeah, I mean, but...
3: Like, towards the end of the year, I said the defensive line got better. It was just you need to get a secondary. Now you have somewhat of a secondary. Now how are you going to go out there and play? You have a good schedule, a really good schedule. You have a fair... Like, it doesn't seem like you have that much of a hard schedule against... Do you have to play Kansas City this year?
2: I don't know.
0: I don't believe so.
3: No.
2: But honestly,
0: why is that the first team you thought of?
2: I'm very excited for the defense this year. Honestly.
0: The Cowboys defense?
2: Yeah.
0: After one of the worst defenses last year.
2: Dude, it can't get worse.
0: That's also true.
4: Caleb Downs.
3: They had an interception, so could have got better.
4: Caleb Downs also looks really good.
2: If it gets worse, that's really, really sad. But it can't much worse, I don't think.
5: Well, Caleb Downs is just, he's just going to be in the box, so. I don't know. That coverage still doesn't change very much.
4: Yeah, but their biggest problem has always been the run, and now it's
5: stopping the run. I feel like they kind of got good at that though last year. They beefed up their D tackles, and now they got Downs.
4: The season, now
5: he's probably the top three run stuffing safety. He hasn't even played a snap yet in the NFL. So
4: I agree. That's why I'm saying now it's going to be coverage is still going to be somewhat questionable.
5: Yeah, no. They need corners badly, and once the Cowboys get corners, they will be an elite elite team. They are good. They're not at the elite stage yet, but I still think they're the best team in the NFC East.
3: They're a big threat for a championship this year.
5: Really?
3: They're a big threat. They're a big threat.
5: With De'Ron Bland at CB1, they're a chance. You got a chance. You are not winning the Super Bowl with De'Ron Bland.
3: They can go out there and make a trade deadline
4: for
3: somebody.
4: They're the same level.
5: You got to go get a Gonzo or a Stingley.
4: Yeah, they're
5: or
4: the same level of championship.
5: They got to go sign Kamari Lassiter in free agency next year. I don't know. I just don't like it. I just don't like it.
4: I can't wait for football.
3: Dak's championship window is definitely open. I can say that. His championship window is open.
4: It's as open as it's been his entire career. It's the same thing. It's the same.
5: It's pretty similar to what it has been, though. I don't think much has changed
0: in
5: his
0: window. That's what he's saying.
5: Yeah. That's fair. It's fair.
3: Got to take opportunity now.
0: Oh, it's
3: but
0: true.
3: My biggest fear right now after watching that Jet game is being sold on if Geno is actually a decent quarterback.
5: Just because he went 7-for-7 doesn't mean anything.
3: Yeah, that's what I'm saying. It's like
0: in a preseason.
3: Everybody's. I've been looking at all the Jets fans online talking about, oh, Geno looks great. He looks phenomenal. It's great to have Geno back. Weren't y'all all saying we don't want him? Weren't y'all all like down and against him?
0: You
3: like,
0: you could very well still be against him. It's a preseason game.
3: Yeah, I'm very much standing on. I don't want Geno to succeed. I want to see Kay Klubnik. I want to see him play this year.
5: Also, in the second hour, I want to talk about how the world acted like Ashton Gentry probably died.
3: Oh yeah,
4: for
3: yeah.
4: A solid like 3 hours.
3: Yeah, yeah.
5: Sprained
3: yeah.
5: his ankle.
0: Oh, that's all.
3: We were
0: that's
3: all worried.
0: Knee injury.
3: But we were no, all worried though. Ankle.
0: Okay.
3: Like
0: anyone that had their fantasy draft early must have been terrified.
5: Yes, exactly oh why God. You don't draft early.
0: That's true.
5: So now you know, Gentry's going to, I mean, the stock will fall a little bit, but it's still going
3: to
5: be.
3: The Raiders were going to have to break the Fernando Mendoza glass early.
5: Before the season even started, they're going to have to break the glass.
4: Oh, my God. I don't think the running back would have changed that. They just
5: Mike Washington?
4: They would have sold that Mike Washington.
3: Oh, my God.
4: They would have just sold him out.
3: Every time I've heard his name in the last 24 hours.
5: Yeah, you don't respect Mike Washington?
0: Well, because Gentry was, people thought he was done.
3: No.
5: Yeah, people thought he tore his ACL and he just sprained his ankle.
0: You're one of those people.
5: I did too.
0: You texted us and you go, Gentry might have had a season-ending injury.
5: Yeah, and then Shefty tweeted it like 2 minutes after and was like, oh, like, I don't even know. It was down. Because all I got was, non-contact. Gentry.
0: Not good.
5: So then I was like, I got the sleeper notification. That's it.
3: It was like, sleeper, no. It was like, Gentry, no. I was like, oh, no.
2: Can I give the stat of the day?
5: Yeah.
2: Before we go to break,
0: yeah, go ahead.
2: So in 56 games, Anthony Volpe has 4 errors. George Lombard Jr.
0: Oh,
2: in 17 games.
4: We do not hold it against him.
5: Yes, we do.
0: Why not?
5: Well, if you hit 300, or close to 300 with almost 1,000 OPS at some point of when you're up now, it's closer to like 880 OPS with like, what, like a 285 average? Like
0: That's still better than Volpe, too.
5: That's so. What I'm saying. So it's fine.
0: I mean, he makes a lot of great plays as well. That's
5: yeah, but so did Volpe, though.
0: Not anymore. He did.
4: Volpe did, and he also had his fair share of errors, but Volpe used to have...
2: Lombard's stat is a 755 OPS.
0: Okay, that's not nearly as good as what Zach said, but still.
5: What is it?
0: 755.
5: Oh, man, it's getting worse. It was at 880 like last week.
4: I will take that from my 6 or 7 hitter. I will take that.
5: I won't
0: from your rookie
5: it.
0: Shortstop,
4: and he's still
0: too.
4: From a rookie, yeah. Exactly, for a rookie shortstop. I will take that. It'll go up. It'll finish probably in the 800s by the end of the season.
0: Interesting take. Okay.
4: I don't think that's that interesting, I feel like.
5: It's not that crazy.
0: 800?
4: I was saying, like, it'll finish in the 800s, whether it's 801 or, like, 870. Like,
0: okay.
4: It'll finish in the 800s.
3: Really?
4: Yeah. If he somehow finishes in the 900s, I'll be ecstatic. But
0: that's not happening.
3: No.
2: I feel like the hot start that he had, it's like the... Remember Jason Dominguez against the Astros?
3: All right.
5: Those 8
2: this
5: games, and then he got Tommy John
2: him.
5: Surgery?
2: Yeah, like this guy
4: I don't,
2: is him.
4: I don't want to think about it.
2: He's the Astro killer. Like, we finally found
5: him. He still
2: the
5: is.
2: Guy
5: he's still.
2: To, like,
5: his stats against the Astros are ridiculous. Yeah.
2: Okay, yeah, but the guy sucks.
5: Dominguez?
0: Yeah, he doesn't suck.
5: Dominguez not that bad. Dominguez would be starting for a lot of this season for the Mets. He would have played.
2: A 650.
5: Dude, think about the whole first half of the season before Ewing was up. Oh, you had like Taylor over there. Then Soto went down, and you had like Beatty in left field. Wagamin. You definitely would have had a spot for him.
2: Are you not hearing the 650 OPS?
0: One of you talk.
2: 650 OPS. Let's compare it to one of our guys.
0: Yeah.
2: Oh and Jared God. Young.
5: All right, yeah.
2: A 787 OPS.
5: It's so nitpick because Jared Young only plays against righties.
0: That's not true anymore.
3: Oh, my God.
0: They've been putting him against lefties a lot lately.
3: I had a flashback moment.
5: Yeah.
3: I'm giving Mike a word.
2: Young has 30.
4: We're giving him a word.
3: Congrats. Because this was Mike was there.
0: Hold on.
2: Young has 38 more at-bats than Dominguez does.
5: 38 more? Yeah, but against who and, like, I don't know.
0: What do you mean against who? It is like the Mets play in a different league. They're bad. They're not a minor league team.
3: We were talking about Dominguez, right? I had a flashback to a moment where somebody tried to compare Jason Dominguez to Juan Soto in the outfield. And I just remember Mike.
1: Yeah,
3: just
1: I mean, Juan Soto is just insane.
3: He's just instantly turning red.
6: He's gonna be so good.
3: I just remember seeing Mike turning red. I just looked at you just now. I was like,
1: he get a word? What's his one word he's gonna use here?
0: He's not able to say that word on the air, probably.
6: He's gonna be so good. I just have a really good feeling about him.
1: He could say,
0: Wells,
2: you know, up yes, a 571.
0: I'll give you that one.
1: He's insane.
0: No, he doesn't want it. He doesn't want it.
1: I guess we're hitting it.
0: All right, fine. Speaking of hit it, we're going to hit the break right now. We'll be back on the other side with Devin's famous...
1: Insane!
0: There you go. Thank you, Mike. With Devin's not Yay. The same name game.
1: Yay.
0: 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We'll be right back on WHPC Sports Talk on 90.3 WHPC.
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5: 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Do you know another one?
3: We're going to have to go with Caitlin Clark or Brittany Griner.
5: Griner!
16: For sure.
0: If the Jets have a five-win season,
16: you just have to, it's subtraction,
0: how many losses
16: it's subtraction, dude.
0: No would way. They have?
3: No way!
16: Corn, it's subtraction, dude. 13.
3: What?
0: No!
16: If you ever need an example for why this is not a math show.
0: Dang, I'll just play this. Oh, my God.
3: My brain is not working right. I'm not a math magician.
0: What?
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0: Hour number two. Thank you. Hour number two of, I almost said Nassau Money Madhouse again, of WHBC Sports Talk.
1: A second hour.
0: I know. It's okay, though.
1: All right, tune in tomorrow.
0: Tune in tomorrow, 7 to 9.
2: We are 2 weeks away from a 2-hour football show. I cannot wait.
0: We're not going to have it for long.
2: It's fine. It's a 2-hour football show. We cherish it while we can.
0: Absolutely. Well.
3: It's the second to last one.
0: Of what?
3: 2-hour.
0: You know that for a fact?
3: Well, because it's...
0: Yeah, are 2-hour shows?
3: Yeah.
0: I didn't know when...
3: Well, actually, low-key, this might be the last one, if I'm going to be completely honest.
0: I don't think that's true.
2: We will get it for week one.
3: Next Monday is the start of...
0: I don't think that's what it's going by. Yeah, we'll talk to the boss.
2: Yeah.
3: I don't know. I didn't... That's what I was under the impersonation of, but...
0: Under the impersonation
2: impression.
0: Of.
2: He meant impression.
3: I said impersonation.
0: Yes, you did.
1: Impersonation.
0: It's okay. It's okay.
3: Darius!
0: Yeah. All right. It is... Wow, it's way after 5 now.
4: Okay. I can talk again!
3: Yeah!
0: Actually...
3: Yes, he can.
2: Yes, yeah. He,
0: fine.
2: You stayed in. Even if Korn didn't give
3: apologize.
2: Me the word.
3: Apologize!
0: The show's not over.
3: Apologize!
0: The show's not over. I don't get to apologize yet.
2: Yeah, Matt said at the end of the show.
0: Oh, show's okay. Not over. Okay.
1: Stubborn.
2: Fine, let's get going.
0: Okay,
2: get
0: you know
2: going.
0: What? It is the second half of our show just after 5 p.m. You know what that means? It is time for Not the Same Name Game with Woo! Devin O'Shea. You ready, Devin?
1: Oh, yeah. All right, so every Monday at 5 o'clock, you know what time it is. It's time for Not the Same Name Game. I have 10 questions here collectively.
3: Where did my writing utensil just go?
0: You want another one? We have a million.
1: As it goes on, it gets more and more difficult as the choices of options to go with gets less and less. So, we'll see how well you guys can do. We have 5 of you answering. I have 10 questions. First question, name me a player on the Phillies this year, a current Philly.
3: I'm going to go Brandon Marsh.
0: That was fast.
5: I'm going to go Alec Boehm.
2: I will also go Alec Boehm.
0: I'm going to go Bryson Stott.
4: Andrew Painter.
1: Those all go accordingly to the question.
0: Yes,
1: I got
0: do.
1: Two of you, Korn and David.
0: Alec Boehm
1: has been hot recently.
2: This is just
1: and...
6: I just picked him up at Fantasy.
1: And so I chose him as well. So
2: wonderful.
1: Both of you continue to guess throughout the questions. But it's not Mike that's out for the first question.
7: We're going to just Photoshop that Facebook marketplace of that.
0: Facebook.

0: tiny, 5 foot.
1: All right, I'm gonna go with the Suns.
2: I also go with the Suns.
3: I'm gonna go to Cavs.
4: I went Cavs.
5: I'm going Celtics because I don't think he'll do it.
1: I like it.
4: Mike says Celtics.
0: I didn't choose the Celtics.
4: Ah. Oh, no.
0: Oh, I went with the Lakers.
1: Ah.
0: I went with the Lakers.
2: I forgot that happened.
0: I thought about Cavs, but I went with the Lakers.
4: How many were there total? Like
0: there's 8,
4: five?
0: I believe.
4: Oh, wow. Okay.
0: Yeah, no, 10, I want to say.
1: Oh, my God.
2: No shot, it was 10.
0: No, he started just bouncing around teams at the end of his career, trying to.
4: Yeah.
0: He's like, he was talking everywhere, saying, like, just give me it. Like, we watched a video of him crying.
2: Yeah.
0: Like,
4: yeah, we did.
0: That made me almost cry, dude.
4: How sad.
0: But, yeah, I believe it's 10 teams. Shut up. Yes, 10 teams that he's played on.
1: I would like to say Matt should technically be wrong because the Isaiah Thomas of his time was a Piston.
0: It's an old joke. I like it. But yeah, Tommy, he started with the Kings, then went to Phoenix, and lost them. But yeah, some of the teams that you might not know: Dallas, Pelicans, Denver, Charlotte, Washington.
4: I don't remember him as a Hornet at all.
0: It was for 3 games.
4: That's why.
0: Now the next question for question number 3. I've already gotten Corn and David out so far. Question number 3 is, name me a Denver Nugget player on the upcoming season. A Denver Nugget on the upcoming season.
1: I'm going to go with Jalen Pickett.
2: I wouldn't talk with Jokic because I think you're going to go
5: Murray. Deron Holmes is second.
0: Deron Holmes is a Nugget.
2: Because I think you're going with one of the newer additions.
3: Jamal Murray.
4: Jamal Murray. Aaron Gordon.
0: I got someone.
4: Oh, no.
0: Matt didn't make it to question 5. He got out on question number 3.
1: No!
0: I went with Aaron Gordon on that one.
2: I honestly thought you were going to say DeMar DeRozan.
0: I almost went to Rosen, but I went with Aaron Gordon. So after
4: who's still
0: 3
4: Zach
0: questions, I've gotten 60% of you because it's Zach and
4: Mike. I forget there's an extra person here.
0: So after 3 questions, 60% of the room I've gotten. Pretty good so far.
4: Nice.
0: Now for question number 4, continue to guess. Also, listeners, guess yourselves. Just don't say the same name as me. Question number 4, name me a bat on the Royals this year. A bat on the Royals. We're going to have Zach and Mike guess going forward first, but we still want answers from David Corn.
1: Jonathan India.
0: Jonathan
4: nice,
0: India.
4: Nice one.
0: Former Rookie
5: Michael
0: of the Year.
5: Michael Garcia.
0: Michael Garcia.
2: I also went Michael Garcia. He's been riding my IR since the start of the season.
4: Corn, you're still in.
0: I'm out.
2: It doesn't matter anymore. We both
0: have 7. Still guess.
3: Bobby Witt.
4: Wait, so these 2 are in. Zach and Mike are in.
0: Yes.
4: That's it. Okay.
3: No, I'm changing mine. Salvi.
4: I went Salvi too. Yeah.
3: Salvi.
0: I took a catcher.
4: It wasn't Salvi. Yeah.
0: It was Carter Jensen, the rookie.
4: I was actually going to pick Carter Jensen.
0: Yeah.
4: I was so close. I was like, was he going to go with the rookie? No. You almost did. No, you did go with him.
0: Carter Jensen,
4: you
0: yes.
4: You did go. Okay,
0: then
4: I would have been out again.
0: Now, question number 5. We're going back to the NBA. Name me a team that Rajon Rondo played on.
4: You've done this one before.
0: Am I going to say this?
1: I'm
0: going to
1: go with the Mavericks.
2: The New Orleans Pelicans.
5: I'm doubling down on Celtics. You didn't do it. And if you got me out, fair play.
3: Lakers.
0: I got one of you.
4: Oh, no. Oh, no.
3: David?
0: I took the Dallas Mavericks on this one for Rajon Rondo's
1: team. Rest in peace, me.
0: I almost chose the Kings. It was Kings originally,
4: that's
0: but
4: how you do it, boys.
0: And went Mavs before the show. Now, it's now just Mike. After if he was eliminated,
4: if he wins, I'm going to be
0: Michael
4: so
0: Conforto
4: mad.
0: Michael Conforto with the Dodger and Matt question.
4: God, if he wins, I'm going to be mad.
0: He's on question 6. He still has a few more questions to go. Now, this next one is, name me a team that DeAndre Jordan has played on.
1: I just don't know.
4: Wait, you don't know one?
1: I know one of them, but it's
4: you don't know two?
2: It's very chalk. It's very chalk. I know. Yeah.
5: I'm going to go with the Pelicans.
1: I'll go obvious.
3: Clippers.
0: I'll go with the Clippers.
4: Yeah. Give me the Nuggets.
2: The Nuggets.
0: Go, New York. Go, New York. Go. I went with the Knicks.

0: Oh,
1: he could have went with the Nets too.
0: Yeah,
2: I was gonna
0: say
2: Nets.
0: He was a Net. Now we're going to question number 7. Still, Mike is the only one alive. Vince Carter teams.
2: All right, I'm timeout. This is just like, this is the 4th question of 7. Name me a team that this guy has played for. There's no originality in these questions.
3: He does themes sometimes. Were you not here last week?
4: No, I was not.
3: Oh, he'll do it. He does themes
0: we did
3: now.
0: This, yeah, last week.
2: All right,
0: we did
2: Vince Carter?
0: Yes, Vince Carter. He's played on a lot of teams.
4: I know.
5: The New Jersey Nets.
2: Hawks.
4: I was going to, I'm going Hawks.
0: You going Hawks?
4: I'm probably out on this one.
5: I got one more in me.
3: I went Orlando Magic.
4: I'm going Hawks.
0: I did not go with the Hawks. I went with the Memphis Grizzlies.
3: Ah.
0: I went with the Memphis Grizzlies. Now, I don't know. I think you should be able to know one of these answers to this next one. The last two questions you will know the answers to, but this next one you might struggle with. Ennis Cancer teams.
2: I know one.
3: Really? Oh, you gotta know more.
6: You should know two.
2: Can I pull up the reference page?
3: No.
0: There are 5 teams that he has played on.
3: Yeah.
1: I'm gonna go Trailblazer.
2: Let me get first.
3: I think you did this last week too.
6: No,
0: I looked this up. I was looking at my notes. I don't think I did.
3: Something with,
5: he did something with Ennis Cancer.
3: We talked about it then.
0: Yeah.
4: The only one I know is the Knicks, so by default, I have to say the Knicks.
5: All right, I'll switch to Oklahoma City Thunder.
6: Yeah,
4: I didn't know he played for them.
3: I'll go Knicks.
0: That was the second team.
3: I'll join Mike with the Knicks.
0: I did not choose the Knicks. I went with the Jazz, his first team.
3: We watched him on the Thunder last week. That's what it was. With the Russ highlights.
0: Now we have 2 questions left.
3: That's still very loud. Go on, Devin.
0: We have 2 questions left. Both of these questions are down to 1 of 3s. But you should be able to know all 3 answers for both questions.
3: Okay.
0: I think. Now, for the question 9. Name me a rookie this year in the MLB with more than 20 home runs. There are only 3.
3: Ooh.
0: Don't you say the think, same man. Name as
2: you can't
0: me.
2: Complain about this one. This is right up your alley.
0: There are only 3 rookies this season.
5: Oh, I was
0: going to
5: say I can only name one, but I can't.
0: 20. There's only, honestly, it's over 25. Like, there's a big gap between 3 and 4.
4: I don't know the gap. I know the
3: guy doesn't have it.
4: I know he does. No, I know he doesn't. I know the one guy that has it, but I don't know the other 2.
3: I have one, but he's got to go first.
0: There are 3 rookies with more than 20 home runs this season.
4: Were the 3 of them all stars?
0: Yes.
3: No, he can't help you.
1: No, wait. Hold on. Don't answer that.
3: No one answered.
4: All right, Sal Stewart. Fine. I'll just go Sal Stewart.
0: He is one of the players.
3: I went Sal Stewart.
0: That hit over 20 home runs this season.
5: I went Murakami, but I can only name him and Sal Stewart. That's it.
3: Is the 3rd one McGonagall?
0: No.
4: Who's the 3rd?
0: The 3rd one's the one I went with. Okamoto.
3: Oh.
0: Yes.
5: Oh. I forgot.
0: Yes, for the Blue Jays.
7: I forgot about him.
0: He just plays every single day.
3: That's right.
0: So he
3: has
0: more than 20 home runs.
3: Yeah.
0: Now, for question number 10.
3: I don't know why you wouldn't choose Murakami.
0: If Mike can win not the same name game. It's crazy it took you that long to see him to do that.
5: I wasn't looking in his direction.
0: Now, for question number 10, to see if Mike can win it. Name me a team in the MLB that Mickey Moniak played on.
3: There's 2, right?
0: There is not. There is 3.
3: 3.
0: There are 3.
3: I know 2.
0: There are 3. Name me a team, Mickey.
3: I got 3
0: Moniak,
3: now.
0: Okay,
3: I got the 3rd.
0: It's
4: Angels,
0: on.
4: Rockies, or Phillies.
3: Correct.
0: Now, I don't say the same team as me.
1: I went with the Rockies.
3: I went. Let him.
4: Angels,
3: he knows them all.
4: It's Angels, it's Angels, Rockies, or Phillies. So it doesn't matter where I know all 3.
3: Yes, you do.
4: So
0: those
4: my
0: are
4: logic,
0: all the teams. Yes. Now don't say the same team. As
4: he was drafted
5: I'm gonna go
4: by
5: Phillies.
4: He was drafted by Philly then had a stop in L.A. before signing an extension in Colorado State.
3: Correct.
4: I think that Devin will think that I would think that he... I would think that Devin would think that I would think that the Angels is the least
3: Say
4: obvious.
3: Say a team!
4: So I'm going the Rockies.
6: You're over
0: the Rockies, the team he's on right now. Mike wins, not the same name game.
3: Yeah. Did you go Phillies or Angels?
0: It was the Angels.
4: Oh, I called it! BBK right there. Give me that. Dub. Jameis Winston. Eat those.
0: He's eating his fingers. Like Jameis Winston eats his W's. And he's really chewing his fingers.
6: He's chewing his fingers right now.
0: But Mike wins, not the same name game. I went with the Angels. Tough. Got to question 10.
4: Corn said I was overthinking it. I overthink it, but I got it right.
0: I mean, at one point you did say he's going to think that I'm going to think that he's going to think that he's going to...
4: No. I confused myself, but what the logic was is that you were going to think that the Angels was the most discreet option, therefore you were going to pick it. And I think you would think that I knew that, therefore you would think that I may pick it, thinking you would be discreet enough to not pick it.
6: We're doing too much now.
4: You understand the logic?
0: I understand what he's saying.
4: Yeah. Rockies, man.
6: My head.
4: That's how you get a win. I have two wins on this. In my career.
0: I got these two on the first question. I got Matt on question.
6: I went perfect right through. Three. I want you to know that.
3: Yeah.
6: Right, went perfect rest of the way.
3: And you were still defeated, Nevin.
0: I was.
3: That's okay though.
0: I was.
3: Do we know where Zach is?
6: I should do Mikhail Schwarber.
0: No.
6: Yeah, of course. I was like Alec Boehm. Yeah. Alec Boehm. That's cool. Why not?
3: I don't know why. I never thought Bryce Harper
4: was light in City Field.
6: Because I'm thinking Devin's gonna go for more of the bigger name.
3: I didn't think Bryce Harper once. That's weird.
0: Yo, another person in my grade from high school engaged.
3: Nice.
0: Wow.
3: I have, I think, three or four.
6: I have like four.
0: Only three or four?
3: Yeah.
0: Really?
3: I'm older than you. Yeah.
0: I was like, you got like.
4: You're older than me by a lot, though.
0: 5-6 years on me?
6: What's going on with your generation? My God.
0: But
3: my generation.
0: Dropping his phone.
3: Nice,
0: but
3: nice.
0: Having only three or four, like, I think I have, one of my, people from high school that I work with at my job, he just found out that there's a baby in our grade.
3: We don't have any. No, we have two of those. Sorry.
0: Like, the kid's, 2 years old. he just found this out.
3: We have two babies from our grade that I know of.
6: We have about five.
0: I think there's about, seven marriages.
3: Huh.
0: Six or seven marriages. No joke intended. But
3: yeah.
0: But now another engagement. I found out another engagement, 3 days ago.
3: Really? In your grade again?
0: Yeah.
3: Oh, cool.
0: Crazy.
3: Congratulations to whoever. We know you're listening.
6: Matt, how are you feeling?
4: I gotta go back to Dayton for a wedding. My old roommate.
3: I gotta go back to Dayton for a wedding.
4: I said until this name, the same name game, and that happened, which means I have freedom of speech.
6: He did indeed say that. That was the contract.
3: Fine.
4: Read the
3: fine. So you've already won?
4: Yeah.
3: I'm sorry, Mike. I do apologize.
0: Say it again. Was Zach in the room?
3: Mike, I'm sorry. you won fair and square. I do apologize.
0: Woo!
3: And now he's got freedom of speech. That's how this goes?
4: Yep.
6: Yes.
3: Oh, boy.
4: I have to go back to Dayton for a wedding. One of my old roommate got engaged.
3: Nice.
0: Wow.
4: So it's crazy. I know somebody that's my age that's expecting. I'm like, that's crazy. I couldn't fathom being a father at 21 years
6: my
4: old.
6: My best buddy has a kid.
4: How old, Corn?
6: 22.
0: Is his name Corn?
3: How old is the kid, Corn?
6: The kid's 4.
3: Oh.
0: How old
3: is his name Corn?
6: No.
3: He named the kid after him.
6: No.
0: I was asking if his friend's name is Corn.
3: I think it's way funnier if the kid is named Corn.
6: I'm going to kick this shit right
0: in the face.
3: Don't knock the camera over.
6: Matt, how are you feeling about the Mets right now,
3: About the Mets right now?
6: Are you sold?
4: No, why? There's too little time.
6: I was just about to say, we are at the end of August, and you're asking if he's sold.
3: Yeah, I honestly...
4: What?
3: Any hope that I had...
6: No, because last week...
3: A couple weeks ago. I know. Any hope that I had last week or the week before that is pretty much gone.
0: What, of having kids?
3: No.
4: What?
3: The Mets making the playoffs.
6: Oh, no.
7: That's so uncalled for.
6: Curveball.
8: No, he was being serious. He had no clue what we said.
0: I was on my phone.
8: Exactly. Devin's distracted.
4: I thought that was an old joke.
0: We were just in a different conversation.
4: That's what I thought he was trying to make.
8: No.
7: Curveball. That was mean.
8: I'll defend Devin on this one. He's usually very mean. He didn't know about that one.
0: I was texting my girlfriend about the engagement we have in our grade.
8: Wow. Okay. God forbid you do your job and pay attention on the show.
0: There's six of us.
8: To be fair, Mike did say before we got on air, he's like, it's fine. I can be on the show. Devin's going to say like barely anything.
4: Mike didn't even hear you say.
8: No, he didn't. See, now he's on his phone.
7: Doom scrolling Instagram.
4: It's an evil world we live in.
0: Have you guys gotten your doomsday tickets yet?
8: I got them like the day they were on sale. Yeah.
6: I'll have my doomsday ticket in my bed.
4: Mike's got two stats of the day today.
0: You're pirating it?
8: He pirated Spider-Man.
0: That's awful.
4: No, he didn't. He watched it legally.
7: He watched it legally. What are you talking about?
6: Had a movie at home.
4: He went to the movie theater.
8: He watched it.
4: Stop talking.
8: Shut up.
4: He went to the movie theater.
8: He watched it with an iPad, John, with like a hook on his hand. He pirated the movie.
7: Yeah,
8: it's fine. He showed up dressed like Patsy the Pirate to a Spider-Man movie. It's a little weird, but it's okay.
4: I have a stat. In 2004, Barry Bonds reached base 376 times.
0: I saw
4: times.
0: The stat, yeah.
4: He had 373 at-bats.
0: Yeah.
8: Say that again?
4: He reached base 376 times.
8: Oh, now I get it with
4: he
8: the
4: had
8: walks.
4: 373
0: walks,
4: at-bats.
0: Hit by
8: walks.
0: A pitch.
8: Yeah, that makes sense now.
0: The hits
4: I have another.
0: Like
4: I have another.
0: Less.
4: This is just a fact. This isn't just a stat. Nolan McClain is the ninth pitcher in the last 15 years with a sub-3 ERA and 225 plus strikeouts in their first 34 MLB starts. There are 9 of them. Can you name the other 8?
8: Wait, so read me the stat again.
4: Sub-3 ERA, 225 plus strikeouts through the first 35 MLB starts. There are 9 pitchers.
8: DeGrom.
4: He is one of them.
8: Okay.
6: Miz? Dylan Cease?
8: In the last how many years?
4: 15.
6: Oh, 15
8: years. No, Miz, no.
4: Miz is one of them.
8: Really? Yeah. Interesting.
0: Well, why wouldn't he be? Dude's been incredible.
8: I know, because of last year, I didn't think he would qualify, but... Strikeouts, yeah, I didn't think the ERA would be
0: How many games?
8: No.
4: It's just 34 starts, sub-3 ERA, 225.
0: I didn't think 34 starts. He's almost at, like, what, 25, 30
8: nah,
0: in ERA
8: that's a good
0: this
8: point,
0: year?
8: Yeah.
0: So whatever Skeens? He did last year, too?
8: Yeah. Skeens, Corns have got a good one.
4: Skeens is there.
8: Thinking guys who started out quick. I got a weird one. Jose Fernandez.
4: Yes.
8: Nice.
6: Sliller?
4: No.
8: No. He hasn't had 30,
0: enough.
8: Whatever.
0: No,
8: yeah.
0: I think
8: 35. I don't think Schlittler has had 35 starts, has he? No. In his career, Schlittler started 35
4: Zach, how many
8: games?
4: Career starts does Cam Schlittler have?
8: Has he started 35
5: I don't
8: more?
5: Think. I don't think it's there yet.
7: It might be. He started 7 last year.
8: Then it's very close. Then I would go like 32.
5: I think that's what I mean. I think he'll reach 35 by the end of the
0: 41
5: season.
0: 41 games so far.
8: Oh, so there you go. With any in relief, though?
7: No.
0: All-star.
4: So there were a few names on the list that you haven't mentioned, and only one of them is a non-Met.
0: Wait, so
8: there's other Mets?
4: There are 5 out of 9 of this list are Mets.
8: Syndergaard,
4: DeGrom.
8: Don't tell me Steven Matz.
0: No. Schlittler's not on this list.
5: Harvey?
0: What's the stat?
4: No.
0: What's the stat?
4: Sub-3 ERA, 225 strikeouts.
5: Through 25 starts?
4: 34 MLB starts.
5: Oh, okay.
8: 34, yeah.
4: Sub-3, I'm reading the stat that I saw.
0: Schlittler's got 2-4. 41 games Schlittler's got.
4: I'm reading this off of Just Baseball.
0: How many strikeouts?
4: 225.
0: He's got 277.
8: Well, there you
4: all right,
8: go.
4: So then Just Baseball's wrong.
8: Who else are the Mets
0: That's
8: on?
0: What I'm thinking.
8: Matt Harvey.
6: I thought Harvey.
4: Kodai Senga.
8: Shut up.
4: Rookie Senga. I don't know why Schlittler's not on here. This was from 6 hours ago.
8: Kodai Senga. Wow.
0: If you just look at Schlittler's career, that's just his stats. 41 games, 2.42 ERA
5: maybe they mean
0: with 277.
4: But look at his first 34 starts.
8: It's not what he currently has. It's during those first 34.
4: Yeah. Look at his first 34.
8: It's not his career to this point.
0: So you have to take out the last 7 starts of Schlittler.
8: Correct. Yeah. So the strikeouts may not make it, and the ERA may go a little higher.
5: Okay, that makes sense.
8: Don't even worry about looking that up. It's fine.
4: And then the other one is Corbin Burns.
8: Oh, interesting. I haven't thought about him in a while.
4: Yeah, because he
8: just hasn't been...
4: He hasn't pitched. He's
8: hasn't
4: in
8: been
4: Arizona
8: alive.
4: Still, right?
8: Yeah, he hasn't been healthy at all.
4: Yeah, he's alive.
8: He's alive, yeah, obviously. But, you know, in terms of health on the baseball field, not really.
6: He's just collecting money.
3: Yeah, pretty much. A lot of money, too. It was a huge contract.
4: Yep.
3: Yeah, we're going to hit the break. Let's talk some baseball on the other side. Zach wanted to yell at Aaron Boone. We'll certainly allow him to do that.
9: I mean, it's not necessarily like it's one individual thing. It's just I'm sick of these lineups where your worst hitters are your 3 and 4 hitters, and your best hitters are hitting 7, 1, and 9 in your line. Like what? Like what? And I don't like it.
3: We'll get to all that and some more baseball, and then sadly we'll have to end our show after that. But keep listening. 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

0: 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We only have about a half hour left in this show. We'll make it count, though.
1: Honestly, Zach, only like 25 now.
0: Yeah, it's true. Yeah. You think this might be our last 2 hours?
1: It's my prediction, yes.
0: Okay, interesting.
1: Because next week...
0: I know,
1: week,
0: yeah.
1: Well, actually, next Monday, probably. We probably have it because it's a holiday, so...
2: I won't be here with you guys.
0: Next Monday?
1: Yeah.
0: Where's Corn going?
3: It's Labor Day, so he's probably just not going to be here.
0: Oh, so it's Labor Day, so you're just not going
4: to
0: show
4: Zach,
0: up?
4: Are you going to come to the Labor Day parade?
1: And should I go to the Labor Day parade?
5: I forgot about that.
1: Yeah, let's get active.
0: Yeah, Corn's going to the
1: parade. Let's get active. I might have to mob with Corn.
3: Labor Day is the 7th. What do you mean?
1: What?
0: Oh, wait, Labor Day's not next week, yeah.
3: It's 2 weeks from now.
1: Oh, you're right. Oh, wait, no, you're right. Sorry, next Monday we will have a two-hour show. I apologize. Low-key, we low-key have 2 hours.
0: If we have
1: I think we have two more, if I had to guess.
0: If we have a two-hour football Monday, you're not going to that parade.
1: It's not, the NFL hasn't started yet, though.
0: It'll be a football Monday if in 2 weeks we have one.
1: Correct, but the parade isn't in 2 weeks. The parade's next week.
0: No, we just said it's next 2 weeks.
1: You realize the NFL doesn't start for another three, really? It doesn't start on the 4th, the NFL?
0: Hang on.
1: The NFL doesn't start until like the 9th or the... You guys are off on
0: it's
1: your football week.
0: The 9th
1: week.
0: Is football?
1: Yeah, you guys are off on your football
0: week.
1: Okay,
0: well, then Labor Day is pre-football.
3: That's for that reason. When someone told me 2 weeks
1: ago. Yeah, I don't know. Okay. Matt keeps saying 9 days. It is nowhere close. It's not September 2nd. We don't start the NFL season.
0: You know, I said 9 days.
1: It's the 24th today.
3: That threw me off. That makes something...
1: It's longer than that.
0: You know what it is? When I look at my calendar, it does that weird thing where the month splits up in the middle of the week. I don't know.
1: It's farther than that, for sure.
3: It's the second weekend of September.
1: So that's like the 11th.
3: Well,
1: it's the
3: middle of the week. It should be the 1st, or whatever.
0: It's the middle of the week, though. It starts on a Wednesday.
1: Yeah. I mean, all we're going to have is the two of you guys, though, LSU and Clemson, play each other on the 4th.
0: That'll be fun.
1: It'll be awesome.
4: I'm looking forward to watching that.
1: That's Saturday night?
0: Yeah.
3: Are you actually?
4: Yeah.
1: It's at LSU also.
4: Yeah, I'm looking forward to watching that.
0: Okay.
4: Watching that on stream, clips and highlights. But no. I'm just saying this now. I think this team is not going to be good.
1: Clemson, okay. I've expected it. Better or worse than last season? Last year you guys went 6-7.
4: Worse.
1: What?
4: I think it'll be worse.
3: I don't think it'll be worse.
0: How?
1: If Clemson has like a 4-win season, Dabo's gone. Yeah, I was going to say.
4: Maybe change needs to happen. Maybe.
0: Oh, my God, Corn.
1: Dude, you won the ACC 2 years ago.
0: Corn,
1: you hung in
0: no
1: there
0: way.
1: With a good Texas team with a bunch of NFL talent all around the field in the playoffs. And
6: it's funny, the only success he's ever had for like...
1: is Clemson. Yeah, and he wants to blow it up.
6: Yeah.
4: Hey, right.
1: We're firing Dabo after one 500 season?
4: I'm not going to say fire him yet. But... if it's a bad season...
1: This is the first time he hasn't had a good quarterback in his whole life. Said to he, like, Deshaun to T-Law. Actually, he went to DJ Ukulele in between there, so
0: yes,
1: he's ass. But Bryant was good. Kelly Bryant was good, and now, what's it called? Klubnik. So, I mean...
4: he's had a pretty solid quarterback.
1: Yeah. Said very good quarterbacks.
0: That's what we're saying.
1: So
4: now it's just like...
1: Christian Vecina, like, I don't know. He's a sophomore.
4: You gotta see how good he is.
1: It's a long way to learn. I don't know. Klubnik was ass his freshman season, so...
4: I hope Klubnik is great for the Jets.
0: We're not talking about
1: He's going to be ass his rookie season for the
0: yes,
1: Jets.
0: Yes, he will.
4: Nah.
6: He's going to be ass for his career.
1: Yeah, I mean, he's a career Korn QB, if you think about that. Korn has watched this dude his whole career.
0: Yeah,
4: and I met him.
1: Yeah, I know you met him. You were so happy. You almost flipped over like 18, like 4-year-old girls because Kate Klubnik was in the vicinity.
4: No. You gotta understand. I'm gonna break down what happened that night.
0: Please do.
4: These little girls, and shout out to their parents, because their parents taught them
1: They weren't like 4, they were probably like 12. But still.
4: Their parents taught them right. When you are in a mob like this, you need to make sure you push past them adults, because them little girls were pushing me. They were elbowing me once Garrett Wilson came out there. They're like, Garrett, sign my shirt.
1: The 22-year-old grown-ass man is like, yeah, Garrett Wilson, I fight for you every day on the radio. I love you. Yeah. He's like, oh, thank you.
0: Oh, God.
4: He's like, thank you, my brother. He's like, I'm gonna live up to it. Such a humble guy. That's a great guy.
1: Yeah.
4: Humble.
1: No, he's pretty humble. I kind of like Garrett Wilson. I
4: Breece Hall, on the other hand.
1: He sunned you.
4: Great dude, but when it comes down
0: to
4: video games.
0: Do you want to trash him?
3: All money spent.
1: Yeah,
3: all
1: yeah. He looked at you in your eyes. He's like, oh, you're streaming right now? Yeah, I'm all money spent.
4: I'm going to play him one day.
1: He bodied you.
4: I'm going to play him one day. I'm going to get him on my 2K squad. That's the goal for this year.
0: Breece Hall.
1: He said he's only playing CFBN. He's only playing Ultimate Team.
4: But you know 2K drops, you know.
1: But you not hear what he said. He said he spends all of his money on his college football Ultimate Team. So that's the mode that he plays. So he said if you're going to play with him, that's the mode it has to be.
0: Corn does not listen.
4: And guess what, bet? Guess what? I'm going to go get my team right. I'm going to go buy some cut coins and get my team right. And we're going to go out there and play Breece Hall. And the video
1: the only way you're going to do it is going to be able to mid-zone blitz the whole time, and you're still going to fail.
4: Okay, yeah.
1: He said he runs a 4-2-5. That's what he claims.
4: We all know the reality of it. It's going to be like, all right, Breece Hall, you run that 4-2-5? Man, you know I don't run that for real. Get in that mid-zone blitz. I'm like, aw, you cheap-ass bitch.
0: We're sitting here discussing Breece Hall's potential.
1: Well, he said what he does strategy. When he plays college football, like what is.
0: Okay.
1: He did say it to us, but.
0: Interesting.
1: I said, I hope at least you're not a mid-blitz guy. And he goes, no, I run a 4-2-5, but still.
4: The fact that Omer Cooper's dad was over here laughing at Zach was hilarious.
1: That was mean, saying that I was just right there and his son just toe-tapped. Dragged his feet across my soul. You want to know what the worst part about it is that I'm sure he gets that from so many people. Like, cause that's like, that was his most notorious. He won the national championship and that toe drag I've seen more than him actually doing anything in the natty. is that cause he was hurt in the national championship game? Probably. But like still, let a white guy, Charlie Becker, come out and just take him over for that wide receiver 2 spot.
5: Why do you have to say white?
1: I don't know. It just you know, at wide receiver, I just think it's kind of cool how good Charlie Becker is. Yeah.
5: Why you got to make everything a race?
1: It didn't have to be a race. I just, you know, said it because.
0: Should we bring in the righty again or what?
1: I might have to, but right now, I don't know. Gus Johnson just. Actually, never mind. He just says Charlie B from Nashville, Tennessee every single time he catches the ball. It kind of bothers me, actually. Him and Joel Klatt need to be sent to the sun. And only when they're commentating together. I can't stand Joel Klatt.
0: Yeah, we're not getting rid of Gus Johnson anytime soon.
1: No, I cannot stand Joel Klatt. He would take a bullet for Ohio State. I do not need another broadcaster that would take a bullet for Ohio State. I hear with Herb Street. We're watching an SEC game and he's bringing up Ohio State. How does that make sense?
0: It does make sense.
1: Well, because he played there, but yeah. I don't care. You played there from 95 to 99. Guess what? It's 2026, big fella. Mr. Herb Street.
0: Yep.
7: So do you have any affiliation to Penn State?
8: Yeah, my mom, my sister, my uncle.
7: Okay, he himself was there. You didn't go there. That is the worst possible argument you could bring up in this conversation. You're literally wearing. You're wearing. So what? It doesn't matter. You're literally rocking a USC jersey right now.
8: Yeah, because I glazed Caleb Williams to infinity and beyond. Like, what?
7: You can't talk about that. You have no affiliation to Penn State.
8: Okay, here.
1: Here's what it is. Whoa. Well, you can't even say that because, first of all, Mike, if I'm calling a game that involves Tennessee and Florida, and I somehow bring up Julian Sayin into the broadcast, how does that work? Someone tell me.
7: You say the quarterback reminds you of the way a throw that Sayin made the other day. All commentators do in all sports. I'm not saying I like it, but it happens.
0: But it's going to happen. He's saying it's always that guy.
7: But he has the affiliation. Of course he's going to go back to his homeschool team. You think that, you know, look at all the teams.
8: His son plays for Michigan.
7: So what?
8: What a bum family.
7: Cam Schmettler said.
8: Dad,
1: do you let your son go to the op school like that? When he had an offer from Ohio State also. It wasn't like he didn't have one.
0: That's the line of the show. What a bum family.
1: Yeah, I like the dogs, though. Shout out Peter. Peter's the homie.
0: Yes.
1: Yeah. Peter's a goat dog.
0: Yeah.
1: I don't like Kirk Herbstreit. The one thing that got me the most wrong, and I'll always remember this, is when he called the Thursday night game 2 years ago. And he said Justin Jefferson reminded him of Jeremiah Smith. I sat there and I was like, there's no way that you just said that. You need to say Jeremiah Smith reminds you of Justin Jefferson. How are you saying it reverse? And this is when he was a freshman, not even now.
0: Oh, God.
1: He needs to hop off meat. He needs to get off Ryan Day right now. I am fed up with Kirk Herbstreit.
0: Oh, man. So, What, Mike?
7: I think you're just salty. Your football team stinks.
8: Yeah, and we sold our soul to Adidas. $300 million. Got Franklin out of here. You have a problem with that?
9: O-H. I-O! O-H. Oh yeah, say it with me.
8: Mike is talking about corrupt sports team organizations. He doesn't know the basketball team he's about to start rooting for. Their history in the last 7 years is getting in trouble with money.
4: Hey, Matt, you can do your chant.
3: What basketball team?
0: I don't know if that's
8: which one about the fullback?
0: I don't think we're allowed to say that on the radio. Unfortunately,
7: can I do some of the Liverpool chants when the English fans just go completely off script?
0: No.
7: Adebayor! I can't finish that chant at all, but that's all I'll say. If you know, you know.
0: Yeah, the one Cormer's representing.
7: Do you not know that
0: LSU
7: one?
0: LSU. Yeah, we can't do the LSU one Corm does. Apparently, it can be done in the background of College Game Day when Pat McAfee starts it, but whatever.
8: Well, that doesn't
7: matter. You know that's a genius thing that he does?
0: What? Gets the crowd to say that?
7: No, because it's not. That's not his intended purpose.
0: Then what is it?
7: To quiet the crowd afterwards.
0: That's not true.
7: I saw somebody breaking it down. When the student section gets a little rowdy and then the mic feedback comes, when he just interrupts and say, "OH!" And then the crowd yells, "IO." There's like a little quiet period after that.
0: That's not what I'm referring to.
6: This is not like a 1, 2, 3 eyes on me situation. Like
7: no, I'm not saying that. I'm saying like when he does chant, It has a secondary effect of quieting the crowd so they can actually move on with the show.
8: That is true.
0: There's nothing to do with what I'm talking about.
7: You said when Pat McAfee said
0: something. No, I'm specifically talking about the LSU one that can't be said on the air.
7: Okay.
0: Talking about that specifically.
7: No, I was just bringing up the second point.
0: No, I was going to say, that's not the reason he does the LSU one. He thinks that's hilarious. That's what I'm talking about.
9: What's that coming down the track?
0: That's
9: What's
0: not LSU.
9: Down
0: okay.
9: It's the mean machine in red and black.
0: It's the mean machine in red and black.
9: Ain't nothing finer in the land.
0: Ain't nothing finer in the land.
9: And around obnoxious Georgia fan.
0: Around obnoxious Georgia fan.
9: What?
0: Go Dogs!
9: Go Dogs!
0: Go Dogs!
9: Go Dogs!
0: Oh.
9: Go!
0: Give me Alabama! I lost all control.
8: We just basically just did a scene on College Game Day.
4: Yeah, basically.
0: Yeah.
6: Yeah.
4: All right, another one.
0: Oh! No. We're not doing this.
8: Suck! Yeah, he can't say that. Suck that what?
0: We're not doing this. We're just not
8: Tiger
0: doing this.
8: Tiger blank, bitch.
4: Best of Pat McAfee, volume one.
0: Oh, God. College Game Day is not this Saturday, but next Saturday, right?
8: Yeah. Clemson LSU.
0: That's awesome.
8: Clemson LSU, week 2, Texas Ohio State, week 3, Ole Miss LSU.
0: That's going to be amazing.
8: Week 3.
0: You think they'll have him on the show?
8: Lane?
0: Yeah.
8: Definitely.
0: Like live?
8: Yeah, they always have the coach on.
0: No.
8: Yeah, they're expecting it. The booze, they'll get stuff thrown at them. Yes.
0: That might be a dangerous move.
8: The whole game is going to be dangerous for him.
0: That is true.
8: Like, having him the FBI the set, is going to be waiting outside like for everybody entering the stadium. I'm serious.
7: They're going to, like, Lane Kiffin's going to be on the sideline, and there's the, you know how Sean McVay has his get-back coach?
0: Yeah.
7: Lane Kiffin is going to have a guy with an umbrella. They're just going to hold an umbrella
0: yeah,
7: over
0: so
7: Lane
0: no one
7: Kiffin.
0: Throws things at him?
7: Yeah. I honestly think that if he makes it out of that stadium alive, it's a miracle.
0: Wow.
7: I think that he is going
8: to... They're
7: going to try to kill him.
8: It's going to be one of the best scenes of the year.
0: Oh, yeah. Absolutely.
7: And if Ole Miss pulls off that upset...
8: It's not an upset. Ole Miss is better.
7: No, it's still an upset.
8: And they're the home team.
7: It's still a mini upset.
8: It's an upset.
7: No, it's not.
0: It's a moral victory.
7: It's the moral upset of it.
8: Oh,
7: it's
8: a moral victory. They're a higher ranked team, and they're the home team.
7: Yeah, Ole Miss has got the better team, but it's the moral upset of all.
8: Why
7: did
8: you go? They have the better roster. They should have the better quarterback and running back, and I think those two players on their own can just do enough.
7: Yeah, but it's one of those. It's going to be really funny, and it's just like I think that if Ole Miss wins, Lane Kiffin has got to get off that field. Like, if there are 30 seconds left in the fourth quarter and they're down two scores, Lane Kiffin needs
1: to
7: be in the tunnel.
1: He's going to stand on the middle of the field after they win and just look at everybody. No, I swear, that's exactly what
7: he's
1: going
7: to
1: do.
7: No, but he needs to be in the tunnel because the moment those fans run on the stadium, they're not getting him out of there.
1: If they're losing. Okay, yeah.
7: If Ole Miss is up 10.
1: Are they going to trap him?
7: If Ole Miss is up 10 with like a minute and 20 seconds left, Lane Kiffin needs to be in the tunnel.
1: I would love if the crowd just mauled him. Why? Be absolutely... You know how funny that would be?
0: Well, I mean, depends
1: what
0: happens.
1: His sorry-ass son, Knox, who's a terrible quarterback, too, thinks he's going to go anywhere. Thank God Penn State didn't offer you. Oh, man, they almost sent it to him last week, too. It's been... Woo! I'm so happy. But I just... That dude is the worst. That family sucks. He's a football war criminal. He's taking players from the NFL and bringing them back to college. He doesn't care about anything but money and winning football games. And honestly, like, kind of got to respect that. But
0: going to say, fair. Hold on.
7: Anybody can take the NFL players back. Not his fault
1: not
7: that he does it.
1: Right.
7: Everybody can do it.
0: It's like the Dodgers trading for school.
7: Yeah, anybody can do it. They just don't get mad at them when they do it.
1: They have the rigged judges in Louisiana. Some states don't have these rigged judges where they,
0: I forgot,
1: like,
0: they have the governor.
1: Like,
0: just
1: they, whatever ruling, they'll create a law just so that, like, how about the LSU football team? Like, so they're
7: right,
1: going
7: so you can't
1: through,
7: go, it's still law.
1: They're creating laws
7: so
1: players can transfer just in the state of Louisiana, but in the state of Florida, you can't do that. So half of the SEC is in trouble now.
7: Mm, I know.
0: But the governor of Louisiana is just right in the pocket of LSU.
1: Yeah, I guess what I'm saying.
0: Telling
1: so they say, okay, like, we want this guy to be they almost had Sorsby as their quarterback this year, and he would have been fully playing. Like, nothing would have happened.
7: Sorsby's not playing again, right?
0: Not in college.
1: He'll be in the NFL next year. There's no way
0: Yeah, but not in college, though.
1: Yeah. There's no way he won't be in the NFL next year.
0: It's a matter of how and
1: too
0: where.
1: Weak of a quarterback draft next year for him to not go anywhere in it.
0: That'll be interesting to watch.
1: Dante, Arch, Lenoris. Lenoris Sellers sucks. Why do I let Corn convince me that Lenoris Sellers is
0: Trinidad.
1: Good? Trinidad probably won't be an NFL quarterback. Well, he'll be in the NFL, but like,
0: I'm
1: not like a
0: who
1: good
0: the
1: NFL
0: guys
1: quarterback.
0: Are.
1: Yeah.
7: Sayin.
1: Yeah, Julian Sayin
7: That's
1: will
7: true.
1: Be there. I mean, like, I'm stunned that Bama named Keelan Russell their quarterback.
0: He's just blocking out the Ohio State guys after the conversation we had before.
1: I don't like Kirk Herbstreit, so.
7: He's great.
0: I think he's amazing at his job. Nobody flies,
1: dude,
0: by the way, more than that guy.
1: That is true. I'll give you that. But, like, I don't know. He just... Bring back Lee Corso. Game day's not the same. And then, of course, Indiana wins the championship. They don't even let him be on the stage when it happens.
0: Yeah,
1: disgusting
0: I mean,
1: act from ESPN.
0: That's the whole thing, though. He has to go out, and they have to win the championship for him.
1: Disgusting act by ESPN. Though.
0: You're right. They should have let him on the stage, yes. But yeah.
1: Sorry, lifeless company that I don't even know.
10: That Pat McAfee owns now at this point.
1: Yeah, basically.
0: He does pretty much. It's him, Stephen A.
1: Nick Saban.
0: Nah, I wouldn't say.
1: He's in it on TV, but the amount of money that they pay Nick Saban to just have him in their pocket is ridiculous.
0: True. I'm talking about TV personalities, though. It's McAfee.
1: They shove down your throat.
0: God, I can't stand him.
10: He's about to lose his job the way he's talking on ESPN.
1: He went
0: no,
1: to
0: he's
1: UConn,
0: not.
1: I hate him.
0: That takes a lot.
1: Yeah.
0: Yeah, I'm glad Ryan Clark is gone.
1: Yeah.
10: Really?
1: Yes.
0: What do you mean really? You liked him?
10: He wasn't bad in my opinion.
0: Oh my God.
1: RC was the worst.
0: He also likes Stephen A. So.
1: That's fair.
7: I was
3: Stephen
7: sad
3: A
7: to see,
3: is fun though.
7: Did you guys see
3: RC
7: yesterday?
3: Is like,
7: did you guys just, see yesterday speaking of commentators just not in that sport?
0: Oh, the Carl Ravitch thing. I was going to bring that up.
7: Well,
0: yeah.
7: Carl Ravitch is commentating Little League World Series and he's like, it's so crazy to me to think that he is like he got fired, he got let go, and he's doing it for the love of the game and the love of the job. And then Chris Sale and Garrett
1: Shout
7: Mitchell,
1: out
7: like
1: the prospect dugout, his like he's starting up, like he's trying to be on social media now, yes. So he's vlogged his whole entire journey from driving to Connecticut down to Williamsport. Every stop on the road, he'll make a video because he's now going to try to be in content because obviously he doesn't have a job at ESPN in about a month. So yeah,
0: yep. They're trying to frame it as he's retiring, which. It's not true.
7: It's one of those where it's like Mike Tomlin and the Steelers. We're mutually parting ways.
0: Yep.
7: If you don't accept it, we're going to fire you.
0: Pretty much.
7: So.
1: It's the evil world we live in.
0: Yep. Zach, you want to talk about Aaron Boone for like 5 minutes?
1: Yeah, so I just really don't like the guy. He just genuinely sucks. Like, and I really do like him as a person, but on the baseball field, he just genuinely is just such a low-life, scum-of-the-earth human being that doesn't know anything about how to manage a bullpen. You go to Matt Blake, Matt Blake tells you something, and then you go do the wrong thing. Like, someone needs to just... Actually, I'm not going to say that.
0: Definitely don't.
1: Just slime him out, please.
0: Well, there it is.
1: Somebody. Yeah, no, I'm going to say it. It's a little bit ridiculous. If I see another game with Elliot Ramos hitting third and Amed Rosario hitting fourth, I will.
3: You're going to see it until October and probably through October.
1: Through? We're going to get playoff lineups with Elliot Ramos and Amed Rosario hitting three and fourth?
3: Maybe not Rosario. I guarantee Rosario.
1: And Ramos.
0: Is there any update on Josh?
3: Ramos.
1: He's dead. No.
0: Well,
1: he played catch like 2 weeks ago. We haven't had an update since.
3: That was it. He's like, here, guys. Here's a little taste. That's it.
1: Yeah.
0: I mean,
1: how do we not talk about this?
0: Yo, Stan's falling down and hurting himself for the year.
3: And by the way, I said that exactly what was going to happen.
7: I know you guys have your gripes with Aaron Boone and his management abilities, but the Yankees have had a 650 OPS as a team since the All-Star break. And they're averaging less than 4.
1: We're only 17 games above 500 right now.
7: But, like, that's the problem. It's like, I feel like.
0: Hang on. Only 17 games above 500. Boo.
3: Listen, compared
1: to. It was 22 at one point.
7: I just feel like you guys are complaining about the wrong things.
1: I don't know. Only 17 games above 500 kind
7: of
1: sucks.
7: I don't get it. Like, why are you complaining about your bullpen? It's been the best part of your team all year.
3: I'm not complaining about
1: it's management. He is going to burn Bednar's arm to the ground before the playoffs even start.
3: I'm not complaining about the bullpen. They do their job when they're supposed to. I'm complaining about my manager who likes to put in the wrong guys at the wrong times or can't leave them in for too long.
1: He has to think that Goldie is needs, right? Like, he has to think so. I have not seen a single day. There was a day where Rosario started at DH and Goldie was on the bench. I was like, what are we doing? And now you're not going to have Stanton. So if Goldie's not in the lineup versus lefties, we're going to have serious issues.
0: There really is no explanation for that. Like,
3: it's just the Aaron Boone experience. That's it.
0: I'd love
1: because
0: to know
1: if Judge
0: says.
1: Is in there, he doesn't feel a need to play Goldie because he has no one telling him to.
0: God. You think there's really something to that?
1: Like, maybe. Kind of.
0: I don't know.
1: Because Judge buoyed up Goldie so much, he brought him, he brought Belly over, like, people who he works out with in the offseason. He gets him here, and if Judge isn't there, I guess we don't have to play Goldie today. I'm actually going to do a counter of how many games the rest of the way Goldie's not in the lineup. And every 10, I don't know, I'm going to do something. I'll create a punishment.
3: Luis Garcia has been lighting it up.
1: It is a joke. It is a joke.
3: It is not like Luis Garcia has been lighting it up either.
1: They had Max Schumann playing versus a lefty.
3: Yeah, so it's absurd. It's...
1: No. He has to think Goldie is neat. There's no other answer.
4: We're 3.5 games behind first place.
1: Oh, the one seed. We're 3.5 games back. Yeah.
4: See nothing to complain about right now. We're in a hunt.
1: Okay. All right.
3: We're on the same trajectory.
1: As last year, we're going to beat the Red Sox and then get spanked by the Rays. It's going to be the same thing over and over. And the Astros, they're going to get to play the Twins and the White Sox in the playoffs. No one has an easier path than the Astros.
0: That's awesome.
1: How is that awesome?
0: For me.
1: Nobody has the easier path to the World Series.
3: Until we get rid of Cashman. Never get rid of Cashman.
1: So out of the 7 teams that could really make it, in my opinion, there's 7. The Twins are one of them. There's the 4 AL East teams, and they're just going to have the Astros play the White Sox and Twins.
0: Well, the Rangers are tied with the Astros right now.
1: All right, boo-hoo. So the Rangers get a cakewalk. They get to play the Twins and White Sox.
0: DeGrom might get a ring. That's awesome.
1: No, he gets to go to the World Series. I don't think he's going to win the World Series.
0: Nah,
7: he got one.
4: You got to go through at least.
1: He already has one.
4: Atlanta or LA. Yes. I think Atlanta got
1: it. Astros get the Twins and the White Sox. Meanwhile, we're going to have to play the Red Sox and Rays. It's so nice.
4: What if there's a scenario where we get the...
1: We have to get the 2 seed. How is that going to be possible? We're going to get 1 or 4.
5: Just win more games.
1: No, we would have to fall back.
0: The 2 seed is impossible.
1: Yeah, like...
0: The 3 division winners...
6: Isn't 2C a rapper?
1: 2C, okay, not 2C. Yes, 2C is a rapper. No, 2C is a drug.
4: 2C
1: is
4: the drug that Stephon Diggs
1: Yeah, has. That's the drug. You're thinking of Boosie is the rapper.
6: What about the guy that went to Syracuse?
4: Oh, yeah, 2C, yeah.
1: Oh, wait, no. But that was just like a whatever. I don't know. No, you're right, actually. You're right.
0: Devin would be correct.
4: He's Drake's cousin, allegedly.
0: Yeah.
1: He's not Drake's cousin? What?
0: Corn. Allegedly, corn.
1: What?
4: Allegedly.
3: Corn went down the Reddit rabbit hole. That's it.
1: I would be stunned if Tusi was Jewish. Yeah. What? There is no way he is related to Drake.
0: Interesting. That'll do it today.
1: What a show, boys.
0: What a show.
4: We will be at Williamsport starting tomorrow.
1: Pay attention. 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
4: King420 on Twitch. We'll be on the road going to Williamsport
1: everywhere.
4: And all that good stuff.
1: Tomorrow, Wednesday.
0: All right. Thank you guys for that. And thank you, everybody, for listening to WHPC Sports Talk. From Devin O'Shea, Cornelius Goodwin, David Barco, Zach Spring, and Mike Mancuso, I'm Matt Leonard, signing off. 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
1: All right, right now, they didn't give me a chance to give a pick here, so I'm going to give it, then I'm going to say a player, because why not? Right now, I'm going to say Washington Nationals -1.5 against the Rockies. 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Second of all, look and just think about Brendan Ryan. He was such a great player. Yanhervis Solarte.
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15: 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Hey, this is Steve Beery. 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
0: And this is Michael Anthony. Welcome to the 60s at 6, right here every Monday at 6 o'clock. How appropriate. Let's start off with the Rooftop Singers, number one, 1963, and Walk Right In. That's it. Have a seat and enjoy some classic 60s sounds right here. We got you covered from 1960 to 69. That makes all the sense in the world. Take it away. Rooftop Singers. A little folk music for you.

Oh, yeah. Right here, 90.3 WHPC, the Rooftop Singers, number one, 1963. Let's bring in the Seekers, and I'll Never Find Another You, with the lovely Judith Dorham singing the lead. 60s at 6.

90.3 WHPC, the 60s at 6 with yours truly, Michael Anthony, and that's the Wii 5, and You Were On My Mind, Big Smash from 1965 with Beverly Bivens on the lead, and of course we had the Seekers before that as well, which was just a great song, a couple of great folky tunes to start off the 60s at 6 with yours truly, Michael Anthony. Happy to be here with you, and yes, we will be with you come September and October, November, December. Let's see what happens, and I guess we'll be at this time spot because it's the 6 o'clock hour, and then, you know, what are you going to do with a show called the 60s at 7? Doesn't really make sense. Anyway, here we are. Let's bring in the Buckinghams, and hey, baby, they're playing our song. I guess it was a request. Take it away. Hey.

Neil always gets to me as well. There it is. Neil Diamond. And you got to me right here, 90.3 WHPC. It all rhymes. The Buckinghams before that. And hey, baby, they're playing our song. I always thought the lead guy on that sounded a little bit like Neil. And I think that's Mr. Ruffino, if I'm not mistaken, though. I think a couple of guys sang lead from time to time right here on the 60s at 6. Let's bring in Trini Lopez. And I'm coming home, Cindy, 90.3 WHPC.

Oh, I love it. Sergio Mendes in Brazil 66, a little Beatles for you with a little help from my friends. And of course, Rob Leonard hosts the Beatles songs every Friday evening at 8 p.m. at the 9 p.m. hour. Let me see, at the 10 p.m. hour as well. So that makes for 3 hours of Beatles music. You got the four guys all together, and then you got their individual recordings as well. And a few covers from time to time, I think. Over the many years he's been on, 30 years in all right now, I guess he's snuck in Brazil 66 with a little help from my friends on occasion. But anyway, here we are, 90.3 WHPC. The 60s at 6 with yours truly, Michael Anthony. And let's bring in little Sammy Davis Jr. from 1968. You're getting ready to shake, and you're going to shake it, and you're going to shake it well.

90.3 WHPC, Shake Me and Wake Me When It's Over. We had Shake, Shake, Shake before that. So we had Sammy Davis Jr., the Four Tops. We're not done shaking yet. We don't have Jerry Lee Lewis. We got Sam Cooke and a posthumous top 10.

Oh, 90.3 WHPC. Sorry about that, ladies and gentlemen. I was shaking all over the studios. I have the shakes and the hippie shakes. Let's bring in... Oh, I love this man. Had the pleasure of meeting him many years ago. Nice as can be. Soupy Sales. See if you remember this.

I'm feeling trapped. Soupy Sales and the Mouse right here on 90.3 WHPC. He would have been 100 this year, old Soupy. You know, some of you, I'm a big jazz fan, and I hosted a longtime jazz program here, The Unforgettables, and Soupy was one of the biggest jazz fans in the world. And in fact, on his television shows, which were really aimed for children, even the 50s and the 60s version, I guess he had the 80s version too, late 70s, 80s version. Anyway, he would have jazz guys on. And he was often at the jazz clubs. That's how I got to meet Soupy on a couple of occasions in New York City. Once, I saw him at, first time I met him was at Birdland. Yes. A mouse and a bird. That's a anyway, there you go. The sweetest guy in the world. The way he was on TV is exactly the way he was in person. Couldn't have been nice. Soupy Sales right here. And the Mouse. 90.3 WHPC. We got shaken. We were shaken and bacon. Sam Cooke and Shake. And then the Four Tops, Shake Me, Wake Me When It's Over. And, of course, Sammy Davis Jr. and Shake, Shake, Shake. Enough of that? Some people don't like shakes. Some people just, you know, don't like their ice cream stirred like that. They prefer just a nice bowl of ice cream. All right. Here we are. Let's see what time it is. Oh, we're a little more than halfway through the show. Well, we have to take a time out here just to remember someone who left us yesterday. The news broke about Shelley Fabre. Who was, part of our lives for decades. I mean, since the 50s. She was a teenager when she became famous on the Donna Reed Show. She was Donna's daughter. Carl Bates was the husband. Donna Reed was, the wife. It was Paul Peterson, who's still with us at almost 81 years of age. He was the brother. And, of course, Shelley Fabre was the daughter, as I mentioned. And she was, the show ran from 1958 to 66. And then she starred with Elvis Presley in three movies, and in Girl Happy, Spin Out, and Clam Bake, and three movies in a row with the King. And then she was starred in One Day at a Time for a few seasons, working alongside Anne Romano's character on the show. And then, of course, became a big star once again, or continued her success, I should say, with the television show Coach with Craig T. Nelson, which ran from the late 80s into the 90s, 9 years that was on. So she did quite well for herself. And she was in other movies and TV shows. She was in Brian's Song and James Caan's was a girlfriend, right, in the movie. So she was ever present, Shelley Fabre. And she was, the niece of Nanette Fabre, who played Anne Romano's husband in the Anne Romano's mother, excuse me, in One Day at a Time. And of course, Nanette Fabre, she was in so many MGM musicals and just a very high energy actress, singer, dancer. So anyway, she comes from a family of performers, Shelley, and she passed away at the age of 82. And let's take time to remember, because what happened often in those days, as you may recall, if you became popular, they often tried to put you in the recording studio. And one of the reasons that happened for Shelley was the fact that one of the shows they were competing against was Ozzy and Harriet, right? And needless to say, on that program, Ricky Nelson sang. I mean, Ricky was a singer, a songwriter, a musician. He was serious at that, and of course, he became a big star. So it wasn't for the sheer fact that Ricky was trying to, just have him sing during the show. But being that it was so successful and the ratings went skyrocketing, they decided to have Shelley Fabre and Paul Peterson sing in the Donna Reed Show as well. Now, Shelley did not want to. She couldn't sing. Even as a teenager, she realized she couldn't sing, and she was very nervous about it and was very uncomfortable. But they kind of forced her to do it in a basically saying, if you would like to continue on the show, you're going to have to do this. Paul Peterson couldn't wait to do it. He loved to sing. And so she did it, and she was not happy. She didn't think she sounded good. But nonetheless, they did it in such a way. They arranged the song and adapted it to her voice. And this became a number one hit for 2 weeks in April of 1962 for Shelley Fabre. And as she got older, she did come to appreciate it, not because that she enjoyed singing. She still cringed listening to herself, but she knows how much, or she knew how much it meant to the audience and how it touched the young
teenage girls in particular at that time. So she became fond of it as time went on because she knew she left a bit of an impact. So let's remember Shelley Fabre. And here's her number one hit from 1962. And it's Johnny Angel.

Number one for Shelley Fabre, 1962. Johnny Angel, as we remember Shelley, who has passed at the age of 82. She's definitely an angel now, for sure. 90.3 WHPC, and I think most people forget she was in three movies with Elvis in a row. Girl Happy in 1965, Spin Out in 1966, and Clam Bake in 1967. Of course, the love interest of Elvis Presley. And, of course, there was plenty of music in those movies. And this is a very memorable moment. If you go back and watch Girl Happy from 1965, you will see Elvis walking and singing to Shelley Fabre and singing this song, which became a big top 20 hit for the King in 1965. Let's take a listen. 90.3 WHPC, the 60s at 6.

It was almost number one on the Hot 100, and of course a huge country hit as well. Floyd Kramer and Last Date, that's the sound he pioneered, that Slipknot style of piano playing, which was also included on Puppet on a String with Elvis Presley, and they often worked together. I'm not 100% sure, though, because Elvis was out in California doing the movie soundtracks. I don't know if he actually played the piano on that, but certainly it was Kramer-influenced right here on 90.3 WHPC. Well, we're playing some country-flavored stuff. Let's bring in a big crossover here. This was number one country for 9 weeks on Billboard's Country and Western charts in 1961. Top 10 pop as well in 1961, 65 years ago, with Bill Purcell on the piano and Marty Robbins to sing Don't Worry right here, 90.3 WHPC.

Yes, indeed. She's still there now. Spanish Harlem, Benny King, right here on 90.3 WHBC. I guess a double play from 61, but don't worry. From Marty Robbins in Spanish Harlem, Benny King, 90.3 WHPC. Here is Jane the Americans, and only in America. Oh, yes, the land of opportunity.

Ah, yes. Only in America, right here. Jay and the Americans, 90.3 WHBC. Let's end off with a biggie from Doris Troy. And just one look right here, 90.3. The 60s at 6. We'll be back next week, Monday nights, 6 o'clock. That makes sense. Have a great week, everybody.

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5: 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The voice of

Herzlich willkommen, welcome to the German Hit Parade with your host, Stu Viregas, on the voice of Nassau Community College, 90.3 WHPC. I will bring you the songs and sounds from the various regions in Germany, the great old and some new hits, and natürlich schöne alte Volkslieder, as well as news of interest to German-American community. Es freut mich, dass du diese Stunde mit mir bist. Heute am 24. August fange ich an mit dem Lied Wir pfeifen schon am Morgen bei Teddy Parker on the voice of Nassau Community College 90.3 WHPC.

That was Teddy Parker starting it off here on a German hit parade. I'll bring him back with the next selection. And this is the Rosen Melody. Teddy Parker on the voice of Nassau Community College 90.3 WHPC.

I'm Uwe Reggers, host of the German Hit Parade, and I have to say a great thank you to Geraldine von Taden, who sent in a nice donation. And thank you for listening and getting in touch with me. And hopefully keep listening and spreading the word. 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Und nun bringe ich euch ein Lied bei Nomi Stern. 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

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Und nun bringe ich euch ein schönes Volksliedermedley. It's a short one, and that's by Judas and Mel. Und danach singen sie Ein Schloss in den Dünen. 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

The 69th German-American Steuben Parade taking place on Saturday, September 19th in New York City on Fifth Avenue, followed by the Central Park Oktoberfest. 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Und nun zwei Lieder bei Roger Whittaker. 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

I'm Uwe Regas, host of the German 8 Parade, and for today's closing song, I will bring back once again Captain Cook und seine singende Saxophone mit Morgen. I hope you enjoyed today's program. It was my pleasure bringing it to you, so please tune in again next week. Same times, Monday at 7 p.m. on the Voice of Nassau Community College 90.3 WHBC. I wish you all a great week. Alles Gute, alles Liebe. Adios, Servus, Tschüss und auch Wiederhören. Captain Cook mit Morgen on the Voice of Nassau Community College 90.3 WHBC.

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3: 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My name is Mike McNeff. I'm one of the owners of the Irish Poet. And if you haven't stopped by yet, what are you waiting for? There's something here for everyone. Whatever you're in the mood for, we got it. Got kids? No problem. We got a kids menu. 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